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20: 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It's Friday. That means our countdown to Friday 5, and it starts like this.
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20: 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Friday 5 today. Songs with women or woman in the title. Why, David?
24: Well, because, I mean, now it's breaking news that Enos Kanter, Freedom, has declared, former basketball NBA player, has declared his intention to be in the draft for the WNBA because the WNBA doesn't know what a woman is.
15: That's right.
17: Yeah, he's making a statement, and I think he'll follow through on it. Should this? Nobody will draft him. That's my guess.
18: Yes.
24: Well, no, why would they deny this on it? Beautiful.
17: Well,
24: woman.
17: Exactly. That'll be the counter argument right after that. Yes. Yeah, could have bettered the team.
24: Well, yeah.
15: Oh my gosh.
17: You know, yeah.
15: He's like, an MVP.
17: Yeah.
24: He's 34 years old and he's 6'10".
17: Yeah.
24: Yeah. He would dominate.
15: Yeah, to say he'd be a problem in the paint is a gross understatement. Yeah. Okay, so woman in the title. There's some great songs. As always, we rank it by how big a song was it, like either by chart or how iconic is it, and then test of time, and then how much you personally like it. Really good list. I would say the honorable mention's better than the top five, oftentimes, because you have certain rules you got to go by.
17: Yeah.
15: 1-888-485-MVCR is the number. Who's up first?
24: Let's talk to Woody in Vancouver. Hey, Woody.
19: Hey, guys. Love your show. I've been trying to think of something intelligent to say about your earlier report, but I don't think there's anything intelligent about the phrase, save it for the podcast.
15: Well said, Woody.
17: No. Oh, boy.
19: All right. Let's go with the guilty pleasure song of mine and Enos. Shania, Man, I Feel Like a Woman.
15: Oh, yes. Good call, Woody.
21: Man, I feel like a woman.
15: That thing was huge. That was a multi-format smash, wasn't it?
17: Well, I don't know. I think I was out of top 40 by then. I don't know if top 40 played this or not. I'm not sure.
15: Okay.
17: But it was big.
15: Yeah, it was all over
17: the place. It's a line dance song, too.
15: Oh, yeah.
17: They played at weddings and stuff, man.
15: Oh, yeah.
17: Everybody, grandma, grandkids, everybody's out there line dancing.
15: That's true. All right, David, who's next?
24: Oh, let's talk to Mary. Hey, Mary.
25: Hey, guys. Happy Friday.
15: Hey, happy Friday, Mary. You know now you have your own fan club. You've heard this, right?
25: I have heard that. What, I have one member?
15: it's way bigger than that. There's one professing member. There's an army out there, Mary. Right.
17: The Mary Army.
25: Oh, my gosh. Too much.
15: What you thinking today, Mary?
25: Well, before what I'm thinking, we're getting ready to go see Joe Bonamassa down the street playing.
15: Nice.
25: It's going to be a hot time, that's for sure.
15: Yeah.
25: But looking forward to that, yeah. So anyway, my pick for today is American Woman by the Guess Who.
15: Well done.
26: Number two. American Woman, stay away.
15: Robbins loves this song.
17: I do love this song. I'll tell you what, in his prime, that was one of the top vocalists in rock was Burton Cummings.
15: Distinct voice.
17: And great voice.
15: Yeah.
17: He can't quite get it done anymore to the extent, but he's still out there.
15: Yeah.
17: Touring with Randy Bachman right now. Nice little lead here.
15: Didn't like the Lenny Kravitz cover of that one, did you?
17: It was okay. I didn't hate it, but yeah, not near as good as that one.
15: Yeah, I know what you're saying. All right, David, who's next?
24: Let's talk to Pam. Hey, Pam.
27: Hey. Happy Friday. Long time listener every day.
15: Oh, thanks, thank Pam. Appreciate
27: that. Yeah, you betcha. I'm calling with L.A. Woman by the Doors.
15: Well, you're pretty cool, Pam. Love that song. Well played,
27: me
15: yes.
27: Me too.
15: Robbie Krieger's got a cool lead in this song, too.
17: Yeah.
15: Oh, Scott doesn't like this wagon, tell by the sour look on your face.
17: I'm just not a Doors guy.
15: Come on, man.
17: All right, Jim.
15: 7 minutes, 39 seconds.
17: I whipped the horse's eyes. I made him laugh. I made him cry.
24: Wasn't that nonsense with L.A. Woman? That's just a good rock song.
15: People always said that's a great driving song.
24: It is.
15: It is.
17: Yeah.
15: Yeah.
17: Okay. That's fine. It's good. It's all right. It's all right. I like it. It's really okay.
15: All right, David, who's next?
24: Well, let's talk to Don in Oregon. Hey, Don.
28: Afternoon, gentlemen. Happy Friday.
15: Happy Friday, Don.
28: Some really good... Thanks. Some really cool old ones coming up. The L.A. Woman and American Woman, two great songs. So I'm going to stay in the same realm. How about long, cool woman in a black dress by the Hollies?
15: Don, today is your day. Well played.
0: Number one.

0: I don't know that I would have guessed this ends up number one, except I think it was my number one.
1: It was.
0: Dude, that's a 10 for a hit.
1: Yeah.
0: A 10 for Tessa Time.
1: Yeah. And it's just cool.
0: The production on that is really cool, man.
1: Yeah, and you know what? It's one of those things where, and I think I bring this up anytime this makes it on the countdown, like, that sounds like something that could be released today. Like, with sort of like a retro vibe to it.
0: Yes.
1: The production, from the production to the execution of it.
0: Mm-hmm.
1: It's like a timeless rock song.
0: Totally agree. You got nothing on this,
2: right? I like the song. I mean, I like Holly's. It was really a departure from what they normally did.
0: They should have done more like that.
2: You know, but with The Air That I Breathe and some of those other more ballady songs, slower songs,
0: Right.
2: But it's all good. I
0: would imagine there was like internal sort of debate and fights about the direction.
1: Mm-hmm.
0: Like if we ever were in a band, you would be wanting to be the ballad guy, and I'd be like, let's do cool stuff like that.
2: Yeah. Put things together, we have a platinum album on our hands, don't we? I get the hits, you get the covers. Yeah, or the
0: that's the number one right here.
2: Or the rock tracks, yeah.
0: Yeah, that's good.
1: I'm just Ringo, happy to be here in the band.
0: You have to write the songs, dude.
1: Oh, God.
0: You have to keep us in line. All right, who's next? Songs with women in the title.
1: We got Don in Arizona. Hey, Don.
3: Hey, fellas, how you doing? You know, I cannot believe that Holly's beat out Carlos Santana with Black Magic Woman, but
2: well, that's a great
3: one
2: song,
3: thing
2: too.
3: Before I go, you know, Mary's got her fan club. Well, Scott's got me and Platner in his Skitter Dumper club, so he's doing better than she is.
0: Oh, man. He can hang his hat on that.
2: I can.
0: Are you wearing the rainbow hat today?
2: It's a Royals hat.
1: Yeah, it's the Pride
2: hat. Royals hat. No, it's not.
1: Yeah, it was.
0: Is it the Pride?
2: No, it's not the Pride hat.
0: I'm asking.
2: Well, you know it's not the Pride hat.
0: It just turned colors.
2: No.
1: Yeah, it's the it's the fade into purple or whatever. It's the lavender thing.
2: It's that City Connect stuff.
1: Right,
0: right.
2: But the City Connect
1: in that design, they were honoring the non-binary community or something.
2: No, they weren't.
1: They weren't. Lavender Pride. Look it
2: up. Not true. No, it's not true. That's not what they were doing. It's the City Connect hat, and you homophobes. So you know,
0: I don't care.
2: Okay,
0: wear it with pride. That's cool with me. I don't care. Metallica had fade to black. You have fade to lavender. Whatever. Do your thing, man.
2: I like this hat, by the way. I like this hat.
0: I know. It looks good.
2: It's a Royals hat. It's a colorful hat, certainly. Yes.
0: All right, David.
2: And
0: who's
2: matches
0: that?
2: My tie-dye. Yes. So suck it.
0: Wow. Dang.
1: All right. Somebody tell that they-them to calm down. All right.
2: Okay, see? You know, Van Camp just can't leave it alone, can he? We can move on right there. Can't do it. Got one more I got to throw out there.
0: You want to just reset from here?
1: Yeah.
0: Probably should. Okay, you got the Hollies at one and the Guess Who. Dude, we're still looking for 3, 4, and 5. Songs with women or woman in the title. The number 1-888-485-PRIDE. No, I'm sorry. 1-888-485-MVCR. And we'll wrap it up in just a few right here.
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0: The Markley, Van Camp, and Robbins Show. Jamie Markley, David Van Camp, Scott Robbins. Got the Robbins Trifecta coming up. News update. And we got to wrap up the Friday Five, which today songs with woman or women in the title. That's an honorable mention.
16: Bob Dylan.
0: That's a classic. Number one, Long Cool Woman in Black Dress, Hollies. Guess Who, American Woman at 2. And we've had great honorable mentions from Santana, Shania Twain, and others. Also The Doors. And who's next, David?
1: Let's talk to Doug in Springfield. Hey, Doug.
17: Hey, guys. Happy Friday.
1: Happy Friday, Doug.
17: So I think this time the answer is the question. So I'm going with the song Woman by Mr. John Lennon.
1: Oh, good call. I'm like, whoa. I can hardly express. Huge song.
2: Oh, yeah. My
1: mixed emotions. That was right after he was shot.
2: Yeah, double fantasy.
1: Yeah. Yeah. So you were in top 40 at that time.
2: Yeah.
1: Wasn't that a number one?
2: That was a big one. This was the second single. Just like Starting Over was the first one. And then they went with Woman. Well,
1: and then after that was Watching the Wheels?
2: Watching the Wheels, yeah.
1: Yeah.
2: They had three solid songs. And that was the Lennon side of the album. Then you had the Yoko side of the album.
1: Hmm.
2: Yeah.
1: Yikes. But yeah, big one there. All right, who's next?
2: Let's talk to Damon. Hey, Damon.
18: Moshi Moshi. Konnichiwa. Woman from Tokyo by Deep Purple.
2: Oh, yeah.
1: Oh, buddy.
2: Great, great,
1: yeah.
2: Tokyo.
1: That was a rock radio staple.
2: Oh, yeah.
1: Too bad you didn't get to play it.
2: No.
1: Top 40 never played that, did they?
2: No.
1: No. You love this song.
2: It's a great song.
1: Yeah.
2: It rocks.
1: Mm-hmm. It was fun playing those Deep Purple songs. Space Truckin'.
2: Yeah.
1: Yeah. Good stuff. All right. I know we got to move quick.
2: Let's talk to Deb. Hey, Deb.
19: Hi, guys. Hi, boys.
1: Deb. Great to have you back.
19: Me, Deb from Milwaukee.
1: Yes.
2: Nice to talk to you again, Deb.
19: Yeah, guys. Love your show as usual, of course. And, guys, my guest today is Witchy Woman from the Eagles.
1: Oh, you're in the top five, Deb.
20: Number five.
1: Ooh, good job. Witchy Woman, see how high she flies. This is a big one on the Robins list.
2: Oh, yeah.
1: It's a big song, Test of Time.
2: With Jay Woman.
1: Yeah. Okay. Man, there are so many women's songs. We need another segment for this. All right, David, who's next?
2: All right, let's talk to Frank in Michigan. Hey, Frank.
21: Hey, good afternoon. Frank from Michigan.
1: Hey, Frank.
2: Hey, Frank.
21: Hey, I'm doing good. Hey, I know we're home of the Cyclospora disease, and I'm just putting a public service announcement out that anyone out there in Michigan that voted for that communist whack job, I'd like to know your address so I could defecate in your front yard before the communist dude steals your house.
2: Good one.
21: Yeah. Right. Hey, I'm a big Kiss fan. I was going to go for Hard Luck Woman, but I'm sorry. I am not a Peter Criss fan. So I'm going to have to go with Women by Def Leppard.
1: Oh, yeah, man. That was the first single from Hysteria. And it didn't do much.
2: No, it didn't.
1: And then
2: Hysteria did.
1: And then it was Animal.
2: Yeah, which did well.
1: It did okay. But it was Pour Some Sugar on Me that, like, boom. That was the one. And I gotta say, man, I like Peter Criss. I think he's a great singer.
2: Yeah.
1: Do you know who that song was written for?
2: Rod Stewart.
1: No. Yes.
2: Oh, but sounds like it, yeah.
1: Paul Stanley wrote it for Rod Stewart. Peter Criss heard it and said, no way, man.
2: Yeah.
1: I'll sing that.
2: Yeah.
1: It was a big hit for him. It was pretty cool. All right, David, who's next?
2: Let's talk to Scott. Hey, Scott.
22: Hi, how are you?
1: Doing great, Scott. Where are you calling from?
22: Great. Peoria, hometown.
1: Awesome, man. Yes, just like
22: so
1: Mr.
22: I'm
1: Robbins
22: surprised
1: here.
22: This one. Yep, so I'm surprised this isn't Test of Time number one.
1: Okay.
22: But I'm going to go with Pretty Woman. I would have gone with Roy Orbison, but your screener says you only have Van Halen. But Pretty Woman, Test of Time. Yeah, there you go.
1: Andres, you can't count on him for anything. Just kidding, Andres.
22: He had one, though.
1: Yeah, that, and then for the Van Halen.
20: Number four.
1: They're both hits.
2: Yeah.
1: Test of Time. I mean, I love the Van Halen for the guitar, if nothing else.
2: The monster sounding guitar.
1: Oh, my gosh. Fantastic. Yes. And Roth did a decent growl, like Orbison. Sure, that's fun. Okay, so we're only looking for number three, and that's a big hit.
2: Mm-hmm.
0: All right, who's next?
1: Let's talk to Mark. Hey, Mark.
3: Hey, Mark from Bellingham. Good show, guys.
0: Oh, thanks, Mark.
3: Let's go with Cliff Richard, Devil Woman.
0: Oh, yeah.
1: Richard. That is a good song.

0: need a gritty rock band like a Dirty Honey to redo that. That'd be fun. Hey, Tesla, you hear me? You haven't done that one yet. Come on.
1: I don't know. They must have missed that one.
0: I know. All right, who's next?
2: Let's talk to Scoot. Hey, Scoot.
3: How's it going?
0: Great, Scoot. What's happening?
3: Oh, not a whole lot. I finally got through. I've been out for a couple of weeks and finally got through today. Well, I got through last week, too, but ran out of time. I don't want to run out of time this time.
0: All right, what you got, Scoot?
3: Hard Luck Woman by Kiss.
0: Yep, we just had it.
4: What's
0: I'd say we go Block Party Weekend. You know how to do that?
1: It's a Hard Luck Woman Weekend.
0: Well, I'll just play it three times. There you go. Well, we'll finish it up.
5: Number three.
0: Honk Tonk, it's a big song, man. The Stones. But there's a bunch of honorable mentions that we'll try to get to. And the Scott Robbins trifecta, a news update, all on the way right here.

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7: First, Iran insists it won't reopen the Strait of Hormuz until the U.S. meets its list of demands.
8: Iran's Supreme National Security Council issued a fresh statement over the weekend calling on the United States to permanently end the war in the region and compensate Iran for damages before the strait would reopen.
7: Fox's Trey Yingst in Tel Aviv. The fight over the Democratic Party's future shifts to Wisconsin as a primary happens Tuesday. Fox's Madeline Rivera has more on the governor's race.
9: Socialist candidate Francesca Hong says she's been trying to focus on the issues in the last few days before the primary. She's been forced to respond to a lot of previous social media posts, though, some of which she's walked back, like wanting to cancel Thanksgiving.
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10: For WBAP, I'm WFAA meteorologist Jesse Hawila. Mostly clear tonight, 79. A little breezy on Monday. Sunny and hot with a high of 99. Winds will be out of the south, 10 to 20. Tuesday, mostly sunny, hot, 100.
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9: The Markley Van Camp and Robin Show. Thanks for being here. I'm Jamie Markley. I'm the Gen Xer on the show. And then you got the millennial David Van Camp and the sexy boomer. That's Scott Robbins.
10: Yep.
9: The Robbins Trifecta coming up. We got some more songs from our Friday Five, songs with women or woman in the title. News update, David Van Camp.
10: Not so much a news update, but while we're, we've been talking about Anthony Fauci again for a while because his case has been forwarded to the DOJ for contempt of Congress for pleading the Fifth. Maze Moore on X, a great follow if you're on the platform. Put out something called the Alliance for Aging Research put out in 2020 celebrating Dr. Anthony Fauci. Now, I know he had nothing to do with this particular song, but he should go to prison for it anyway.
9: Okay.
10: And here is their song. You know how much I love Libs singing. Here we go. Okay.

0: Scarberry.
1: Something else we were talking about, well, it was the reason for the Friday Five, Songs with Women in the Title, was, David, you had mentioned it yesterday, the number one female tennis player in the world said, yeah, it shouldn't be biological males. This isn't hard.
2: Yeah.
1: It's not fair. And then Coco Gauff was kind of like, yeah, but I love trans people, but I understand, and blah, blah, blah, and kind of back and forth. And it's sort of this mixed message. And some people don't want to take a stand because they're afraid of the angry mob, all that. But you had brought it up. It wasn't that long ago. Serena Williams was on Letterman.
2: Yeah.
1: And this was after a controversy of John McEnroe, who was doing an interview. And you can tell the interviewer wanted him to say that Serena Williams was the best tennis player in the world, period, not just woman. But this is what
3: you say she is, the best female player in the world, in the book.
4: Best female player ever, no question.
3: Some wouldn't qualify it. Some would say she's the best player in the world. Why qualify it?
4: She's not, you mean the best player in the world, period?
3: Yeah, best tennis player in the world. You know, why say female player?
4: Well, because if she was if she played the men's circuit, she'd be like 700 in the world.
3: You think so?
4: Yeah.
1: Well, that's why he said it.
2: Yeah.
1: And then, he went on again.
4: That doesn't mean I don't think Serena's, like, an incredible player. I do. But there's, you know, the reality of what would happen on a given day, Serena could beat some players, I believe, because she's so incredibly strong mentally. But if she had to just play the circuit, the men's circuit, that would be an entirely different story. So maybe at some point a women's tennis player, you know, can be better than anybody. I mean, I haven't seen it in any other sport, and I haven't seen it in tennis. And I suppose anything's possible at some stage.
1: Okay. So this was before any controversy.
2: Yeah.
1: But people were offended by it. Sexist. Oh, John McEnroe.
2: I remember he was almost like taken aback, like, wait, you don't know this?
1: Exactly. And then you had Serena Williams on The Letterman Show, and she tells this story.
5: Andy Murray, he was been joking about myself and him playing a match. And I'm like, Andy, seriously, like, are you kidding me? Because for me, tennis and men's tennis and women's tennis are completely almost two separate sports. So I'm like, if I were to play Andy Murray, I would lose 6-0, 6-0 in 5 to 6 minutes, maybe 10 minutes. Because it's true. It's
1: honestly,
5: true. It's a completely...
1: Really?
5: It's a completely different sport. The men are a lot faster, and they serve harder, they hit harder. It's just a different game, and I love to play women's tennis, and I only want to play girls because I don't want to be embarrassed. I would not do the tour. I wouldn't do Billie Jean any justice. So Andy, stop it.
1: Yeah.
5: I'm not gonna let you kill me.
6: I'm with you when it comes to tennis. I only want to play girls.
5: Yeah.
6: We got that going on.
1: She admits it.
0: Well, it's a fact. I mean, she didn't want to come off as crazy. You know, no, of course not.
1: Exactly.
0: But now, of course, it's different.
1: Well, and you got people trying to say, well, there's really no advantage. What are you talking about?
0: Yeah.
1: It's absolute insanity.
2: Especially in the individual sports like that, where
1: you're
2: not relying on other teammates. Dude, you've mentioned swimming. Tennis is certainly one. I mean, dude, it's just obvious when you watch the two sports side by side.
1: Dude, I would watch these college swim meets. And it would be the same race, the 200, whatever, freestyle could be, it didn't matter, breaststroke, and the women would go first, and then the dudes. It's a different game. It's like, which was so crazy watching the UPenn debacle.
2: Will Thomas, yeah.
1: Yes, it's crazy.
0: Well, it's like this new women's professional baseball league, which is fine.
1: Right.
0: You know, they're playing baseball, but if you get a guy out there chucking at 92, 93 miles an hour, with a 12-6 break on it.
1: Oh, yeah.
0: And he's going to dominate.
1: Of course.
0: I mean, but it, you know, so it's a different game. That's not to say they're not great athletes and they don't play well. Not at all. It's just, you know, it is the difference.
1: All right. So what do you want to do? You want to do your trifecta now or you want to do the women's songs left over from
0: Well, let's Friday do Friday. Women's songs and we can do the trifecta.
1: Okay.
0: Yeah.
1: Because you had Long Cool Woman in a Black Dress, American Woman, Honky Tonk Women, Pretty Woman, Witchy Woman, all in the top five. We had all these honorable mentions. Here's how many more honorable mentions we haven't had a chance to get to yet. There's Alice Cooper, big hit.
0: Yeah, yeah. Only women bleed. My buddy Kenny texted me on this one.
1: Yeah. Only women bleed. You remember, I've told the story 100 times. Little kid in the car. And my mom saying, that guy's a creep. But that's a really good song. Just always stuck with me.
7: Blame it all on yourself, cause
1: David,
7: she's
1: favorite of his?
7: A woman to me.
1: Billy Joel? Batman. Always woman?
2: Yeah.
1: One that was in my five, but did not make it. The Cult from Sonic Temple. Fire Woman. That's a great song. Have you ever heard that song before, Scott?
0: Of course I have.
1: Okay. Well, you didn't play it at top 40.
0: No.
1: Just too bad. Oh, here, you might play this. ELO. Tons of hits with woman or women in the title.
0: Oh, they had two.
1: They did.
0: And we're monsters.
1: Yeah. Another one for me. Oh, I love that song. Oh, yeah. You don't like Elvis. I don't understand it.
0: Elvis, I don't like it.
1: Gold Dust Woman. Yep. Fleetwood Mac. Yeah. Oh, this is like poetry.
7: I like to play music and have good time.
1: Women I've Never Had. Hank Jr. Very classy song.
7: I love yes. to hear the train rolling down the line.
1: Yes. Oh, another one. Good Hearted Woman. That was a huge hit.
2: Yep.
1: It was like a crossover. Yeah.
7: She loves oh. him in spite of his ways. She don't understand.
1: How could you forget? Some rock and roll for you.
0: Somebody came in early on that one, too, and said, Markley, and I love this song.
1: Great song.
0: Because they know your taste, and they love
1: right.
0: it, too.
1: Yeah. Yeah. We're not going to have time for all these to get to your trifecta. Oh, there's one that we got to have. This is a classic.
0: Wolf Mother?
1: Yes.
2: That first album is so awesome.
1: It is.
2: It's just a riff fest. They just came up with a bunch of riffs and cobbled them into songs.
1: Yes. I don't need to be challenged lyrically, okay? The White Unicorn?
2: Across the shoulder.
1: I don't care. I still like that song. All right, you got to be ready for your trifecta by now.
0: Yeah, let's go.
1: All right.
8: Are you ready?
9: One, two, buckle my shoe.
8: It's the three most important news stories of the day.
10: I hit the trifecta.
8: Well, at least according to Scott Robbins. It's the trifecta on the Markley, Van Camp, and Robbins Show.
1: I bet Casey wished he could have played Firewoman from The Cult.
11: Yes.
1: I knew.
0: Oh, you don't either.
11: Yes.
0: That's not.
1: Scott Robbins trifecta, his top three stories of the day, of course, helped by his hero.
11: Hi, it's me, Casey.
0: Hey, Casey. Played a lot of ELO, didn't you, huh? Yeah.
11: Yes.
0: Yeah, I know you did.
11: I'm ready.
0: Okay.
11: Three.
2: No, right to the point today. All right, number three, a yogurt brand is sparking outrage.
0: Yeah, nostalgia tastes like disappointment. Darn it. Dannon's, much loved, and if it was that loved, why are they discontinuing it? That's what I want to know. Coffee-flavored yogurt has been discontinued.
2: Mm. I've never even heard of that.
0: I have, and I've never tried it because the idea of coffee-flavored yogurt just never appealed to me. But people loved it, apparently.
1: Wow.
0: Not enough people. But apparently they're hoarding what they can find now. And Dannon made the decision that they just didn't sell enough of it, so they're going to discontinue it.
1: If you're one of the other yogurt brands, you pick that up, don't you?
0: I would think.
1: At least to try to compete.
0: I'm sure somebody probably has their...
1: Yeah.
0: You know, it's probably... You know, some kind of Walmart thing.
11: Now, on with the countdown.
1: Scott Robbins, trifecta, the top three of the day. Now, number
11: two.
2: Number two, dude lived after getting impaled.
0: This story. New Jersey father miraculously has survived and is doing well, by the way, insisting I was really never even in serious pain. After a huge piece of tree branch shot through his face and into his brain.
1: Oh, my God.
0: The guy falls from a ladder in his yard. Troy Hathaway came just inches from death while cutting branches in his backyard. The ladder suddenly gave out under him, and he fell about 6 feet. When he got up, he had no idea that a broken branch was sticking out of his jaw.
1: Oh, golly.
0: Big hole
2: he didn't
0: in his...
2: know. Someone
0: he
2: had
0: didn't
2: to
0: know.
2: Him?
0: Yeah, he said he thought he broke his jaw. He said, I thought I broke my jaw. And there's, like, leaves sticking out of his jaw.
1: Oh, dude.
0: He said, I hadn't lost consciousness. He said, I wasn't feeling nauseous. He said, I felt fine, other than being a little sore. And, you know, my ego was a little bit bruised because I fell off the ladder.
2: Yeah.
0: But footage from the operating table shared with him showed doctors carefully plucking a long, thick, leafy stick from his head.
1: Oh.
0: X-ray images showed the tree branch going through his cheek, nose, and eye, and up into his brain.
1: Mm.
0: He was rushed to the hospital. He said that there was a huge piece of tree. It was stuck through my face. And they had to remove it. Leaves and everything. They pulled the thing through there.
1: Oh, man.
0: He's going to live through it. He's going to be fine, by the way. Total recovery is planned, but wow.
1: Dude. I got to tell you, I felt like a dope just a couple of weeks ago. I'm playing a golf match. A guy I'm playing with, he thought, and he did, he went out of bounds left. But we were driving the carts along where there was out of bounds, and it's tree lined.
0: Yeah.
1: I didn't realize branches were, like, hanging low. And you know how one, it'll give so far. Well, the cart I'm in, like the front frame of it, has bent this branch. And I'm looking, you know, around for the ball. I don't notice that that's happening because I'm looking down. Yes. Well, it goes so far, and then it just springs back. Boom! Just bitch slapped me right in the face. Like, you dummy, what are you doing?
0: I could have put a bat on you.
1: But it didn't impale.
2: I'm wondering how many of these dudes, or how many of this dude's buddies are going to, like, just give him the little Groot dolls from the Guardians of the Galaxy.
0: Yeah, right, yeah, right.
1: I am Groot.
0: Yeah. It's like, I wonder if they brought, like, the every town's got a tree doctor, you know? Cut exactly. The branches out of the tree.
10: And the countdown continues.
1: Oh, that's good, man.
0: Dang.
1: You got to admit, Casey, that's funny.
10: Yes.
1: Yeah, I thought so. Man, Scott Robbins trifecta, the top three of the day.
10: And finally, one.
2: All right, there was the big protest, the CRAZ, Corey Ruiz Autonomous Zone in Madison, Wisconsin. And we're getting a look at the groups that were behind this.
0: Well, this, we talked about this, how many people were brought in from the outside or were organized with other groups. A coalition of communist, socialist, and left-wing activist organizations were the driving force between 2 weeks of protest in what they called a sprawling encampment in Madison, Wisconsin.
1: Of course.
0: And these people were brought in, a lot of them from the outside. I mean, the bat signal went out and they all came running.
1: Well, and they get paid.
0: Yeah, they get paid. So, anyway, there you go.
10: And there you have it.
0: Usual suspects. Thanks, Case.
1: Scott Robbins, right back to top three of the day. Well played. Yes. Nimrod's in the news and a news update coming right up.
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2: Some scientist somewhere has proposed moving Earth 20% further from the sun using a particle beam powered by Jupiter to avoid being swallowed by the sun in 5 billion years. I think we can put that one on the back burner, bro.
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0: 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How are they going to do that?
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1: You're going to love this, Scotty. All right. Nimrods in the News. We go to Robbinsville, North Carolina.
0: Really?
1: You know what the mayor of Robbinsville has been up to?
0: No.
1: Well, he was stopped the other day and found out he was in possession of cocaine and drug paraphernalia.
0: Just about.
1: And meth. Mm-hmm. 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Not even the mayor of Robbinsville, and that's Nimrod.
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0: That's just horrible.
1: Scott did.
2: Yeah. It's not embarrassed by anything.
0: No.
2: That's embarrassing.
0: It is.
2: That's worse because...
0: And with every day that goes by, it gets even worse.
2: You can't chant that one.
0: Oh, man.
2: I mean, you can hide behind the chanting thing because, you know.
0: Yeah. But no, that's just out there.
2: Joey Scarberry.
0: Buddy.
2: He should never have allowed that to happen. The great Joey.

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10: All right, welcome back. It is the Ben Ferguson Show. Good to have you with us. And if you just join us, we're talking about the Democratic Socialists of America. They're also known as communists. Marxists, you can decide what you want them to be in your mind. What I do know is they are radical, and they are commies, and they're Marxists, and they're socialists, all in one, and they are taking over the Democratic Party. I want to play for you the co-chair of the Democratic Socialists of America, being asked about the October 7th attack and the slaughter and raping and the killing of children and the elderly and innocent people by the terrorist attack coming out of Gaza. Now, I've been there. I've witnessed what happened. I have met with the victims. I've met with those that were held hostage. I've met with families who had loved ones who were killed. I've met with the families of the kids that were killed on that soccer field just playing soccer. I want you to hear what the Democratic Socialists of America co-chair says about that attack.
11: Maria Luisa Avila Chevalier recently won a primary election in New York City, and is almost sure to win the general election. She attended an October 8th pro-Palestinian, pro-Hamas rally, which many people saw as a justification of the October 7th attack. And some of her tweets have been extremely ugly on this score and on others. Do you fully support her in all these activities and what she's had to say?
12: I think Daria Lisa can speak for herself, certainly, and I think she's apologized for some pieces of that and has
11: not,
12: been
11: not for attending that rally, not
12: unapologetic about other pieces of that. And
11: do you support her yourself in that?
12: Yeah, I do.
11: Why?
12: Because
11: in other words, you would have gone to that rally had you been able.
12: That's a good question. I probably would have. Yeah. I don't live in New York City, so I wouldn't have.
11: One day after the slaughter of 1,200 people and taking of over 200 hostages, you would have come and rallied behind Hamas.
12: I think that October 7th was largely inevitable. If you put people in an open-air concentration camp and you deprive them of rights, of dignity, of food, of the ability to live in safety, you have to expect that they are going to not take that for that long. And that is not defending any harm of civilians or of non-combatants.
11: Well, sure
12: that
11: is.
12: Do you think it is?
11: You're saying you're supporting it.
12: I'm saying that I think it was inevitable. I think that you cannot put people in a cage and expect them not to revolt. And I think that that supporting the civilians, the non-combatants, the children who are being killed, that's really the primary thing.
11: Uh-huh.

0: So you
1: let's just stop there. You just heard the woman who's in co-chair of the Democratic Socialists of America say out loud that those that were killed on October 7th, the killing, the massacre, was justified. She would have gone to support the terrorist group the day after the slaughter and the torture and the killing and the kidnapping and the brutal attacks on innocent people, and celebrated those attacks and stood with the terrorists the day after the attacks. I think we all need to get our head around that. And the Democratic Socialists of America, what they are saying in this conversation is that they fully believe that the people that are Jewish are a target. The people that are Jewish deserve what they get. The people that are Jewish do not have a right to exist. And from the river to the sea, the people that are Jewish should be annihilated. I don't know what else you need to hear from the Democratic Socialists of America for you to hear this and say to yourself, wow, these are truly communists who hate this country, who hate all Jewish people, who celebrate the massacre of anyone they don't like, and who believe that your property should be taken away from you. Now, I play these clips for you so you understand exactly what we are up against, what they believe. Which, by the way, brings me to another example of the radicalization of the Democratic Party. Part two of this is Abdul El Said. You know him as the guy who won that massive primary last week. What you may not know about Abdul El Said, the guy who has no problem hanging out with an individual that he's campaigning with that says that America deserved 9/11, that's how extreme Abdul El Said is. But here's what you don't know about him. His wife is a doctor, and she is currently discriminating against the poor and working class by refusing to accept any insurance whatsoever. The same guy who's married to a wife who's a doctor who won't accept insurance wants to nationalize health care. It would cost $32 trillion. It would double your taxes and close hospitals all across Michigan, for example, where he's running overnight. Abdul El Said admits that Medicare for All involves raising the taxes on all Americans, regardless of their income level, and ending private health insurance, something that his wife doesn't take. But in this clip on Meet the Press, this is what he said.
2: Americans worry, though, you can only make Medicare free and universal if you increase taxes. So if you are elected and make this push, would you need to increase taxes?
3: As I've said across this campaign, I am for taxing billionaires their wealth.
2: What about people who make less than a billion and less than $1 million, though, Dr. El Said? What about people making less than $1 million?
3: So for the average person, and you look at your W-2, if you're an employee, he gets paid every 2 weeks or 4 weeks. After you pay your taxes, the next biggest check that comes off the top of your pay stub is to your health insurance company. So imagine instead of paying that to your health insurance company, whose CEO makes $20 million a year, instead you paid a little bit more in taxes for health care that you wouldn't lose if you lost your job or turned 26 or got married or got divorced. I think all of us would be a lot more interested in that kind of a system if we knew that our health care would be free at the point of care and would be free without having to worry about losing it in general. So there's an opportunity here, I think, to trade what we give to a big corporation who gets to decide who we get to see and who we don't for a little bit more paid into FICA. And I think that's a trade that's worth making. I think
1: that is the classic communist answer. You've got a wife who is currently discriminating against the poor and working class by refusing to accept any insurance whatsoever. You want to nationalize health care, something that she doesn't even do. Then you want to charge Americans $32 trillion. You want to double our taxes. And then you say, well, we know it involves raising tax on all Americans, regardless of their level of income. It's going to end private health insurance, so you lose that option. And then as he describes it, quote, instead of paying your health insurance company, you pay a little more in taxes. I think that's a trade that's worth making. Would you have a say-so in it? No. Now, you can see all over the country, let me rephrase that, all over the world, where they do socialized medicine, what happens? Families pay more and wait longer and get worse care, and many of the times they die. Medicare for All, by the way, and this is coming from the FTI Consulting, back on 110 of 20 said, quote, Medicare for All could have a significant negative impact on the adequacy of the health of the country's health care workforce, access to care, and ultimately patient outcomes. Demand for care might be unmet under a one-size-fits-all government health insurance system, is what the Congressional Budget Office warned in 2019. It could force Americans off their current plan into a one-size-fits-all government health insurance system run by politicians. The Medicare for All Act of 2019 also said, show me one place where socialized medicine has worked. Just show me one. Show me one place. By the way, ask his wife, who says, I don't deal with insurance anymore because the system's so broke. You got to pay me cash. Where's the compassion, El Said, for that from your wife? Where's the free health care from your wife, El Said? Where is all of the free stuff that you're demanding? Your wife will not be a part of it? Isn't that the definition of hypocrisy? Isn't that the definition of you're full of it? By the way, he doesn't have to worry about health care. He's got a wife that's a doctor. But what he does want is more of your tax dollars. And what he wants is to take more of your money. He's admitting it's going to be, yeah, probably a lot more. But he's totally fine with that. And the reason why he's fine with it is because it gives him total control over you. That's why he's fine with it. 1-800-474-9732. 1-800-474-9732. 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We'll get your thoughts, your phone calls in here. 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And if you're a Donald Trump pro-America first individual, well, then get the news the media doesn't tell you about that's happening at the White House. 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
1: He wants Medicare for all from the cradle to the grave. His psychiatrist wife doesn't accept Medicare or any insurance at all. Now, something else that I also want to mention about El Saeed is the Michigan Democrat says his campaign spokesperson, Hassan Piker, saying that America deserves 9/11 is just some dumb thing somebody said out of context. That is the new way he's describing that comment, which was, again, not taken out of context at all.
14: To sit here and play gotcha politics with a dumb thing somebody said out of context that they disavowed themselves to say, oh, well, what does that mean about what you think? I want to be held accountable for what I say and what I do, rather than this idea that we're so stuck in cancel culture that all of us agreed was a bad idea back in 2020, but we seem to want to bring back.
1: Okay, let's be very clear. That is not what was said at all. It was not taken out of context. All right. Like not even close. Like not even close. This is a pathological liar who is pathologically lying to you. Hassan Piker, who he's campaigning with, absolutely said, and it was not taken out of context, okay, that Americans deserve 9/11. That's what he said. America deserved 9/11. AOC, by the way, dodging when asked if there's room for Hassan Piker in her party. Again, on the record, ABC This Week.
15: Another person who's been made an issue is Hassan Piker, who obviously endorsed Abdul Sayed in Michigan. You've been on his live stream, you know, at least a few times. He's somebody who said, you know, that America deserved 9/11. Now he backed off from that.
16: Yes, yes, he's a politician.
15: But he said a lot of controversial things. Is he somebody that should have a role in the progressive movement going forward?
16: You know, I think when we look at our elections that have happened, we have lost young people. Much hay was made about the fact that we lost young men in the last election. And many of the same consultants that are wringing their hands today were the same ones talking about how we need to go on Joe Rogan and we need to be not so, you know, willing to engage in cancel culture. And I think that the flip-flopping on this is a tactical debate that they may be having. I think the fact of the matter is that Democrats can go on Joe Rogan, Democrats can go on Fox News, Democrats have a responsibility to build a winning coalition, and young people are engaging in mediums and conversations that we have a responsibility to attend to and be responsive to. And even right now, when we look at this insurgent wave of what is happening, oftentimes when people are doing that Monday morning quarterbacking and what demographics voted where, the big one that's being ignored is the generational tidal wave.
15: Tsunami. I mean, you see it in the polling. It's significant.
16: Millennials are not, you know, punk kids anymore.
15: Yeah.
16: We're grown adults with mortgages and kids.
1: We're grown adults with mortgages and kids. By the way, AOC has no kids. Just thought I'd throw that out there real quick because that's another one of her, you know, like just generalize and lie to people. You listen to what she just said. This is pathological lying. Number one, did he apologize the way she's describing? No, she did not. She did not. All right, let me say Hassan Piker, let me rephrase it. Did not. Was it taken out of context? No. He meant what he said when he said it. The only reason why now he's trying to, quote, disavow what he said is because it's become such a sticking issue and people are shocked by a radical extremist who says America deserved 9/11, who is now going to have significant power in the Democratic Socialists of America and the Democratic Party in Washington, D.C. That is the only reason why this is even a conversation right now. Number two. And I think this is also very important. When you listen to what was just said there by AOC, she understands that this is a, quote, liability. So she's trying to figure out a way to get around it. And why? Only because of the bigger question, which is the question of, are you going to run for president?
15: So we're almost out of time to get to your future. I'm sure you saw the poll in New Hampshire. That had you as the leading candidate, leading choice for Democrats. First of all, are you going to run for president?
16: I mean, I'm focused on winning the midterms. I'm running for Congress right now.
15: But I mean, do you see this as something? I know you said you're open to it. Is it a realistic possibility?
16: I haven't ruled out the possibility, and I'm very humbled to the tremendous amount of support out there. I think that we have a responsibility to remain focused on the midterms and not on our individual aspirations or plans. And
1: I love how she's lying to you about that too. She's like, oh, I'm not really. When these people lie to you, believe them. When they tell you what they actually believe in, also believe them. And when you call them out for what they're saying right now, hold them accountable. We got a lot more coming up. It's the Ben Ferguson Show. 1-800-474-9732. It's the Ben Ferguson Show. Don't go away.
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0: taking a stand in opposition. I'm Angelo Bavaro, Fox News. New polling says Americans do not approve of the Trump administration's war with Iran, as the latest jobs report fails to impress.
1: 75% of Americans say the conflict with Iran has not been worth the cost. That's according to a Marquette Law School poll. There's also new economic pressure on the administration after the latest jobs report released this week. July's numbers show 23,000 jobs were cut. National Economic Council Director Kevin Hassett argued he doesn't see this as being set in stone. Gains in previous months had been revised down.
0: Fox's Alex Hogan. In a call with Axios, President Trump said he was pivoting away from military action in Iran and towards economic pressure. The war has kept fuel costs elevated, which ripple through the economy. About a dozen locations were hit Saturday night in a Russian attack in Ukraine, killing two people.
2: Several more people were injured in Ukraine's Black Sea port of Odessa after waves of missiles and drones rained down there. For months, President Vladimir Zelensky has pleaded with other countries, especially the U.S., to send Ukraine more Patriot systems that help shoot down ballistic missiles, but they've become scarcer by the Iran war. Now, he's hoping to secure licenses for Ukraine to manufacture its own. Moscow, though, is taking advantage of this situation by upping their nightly attacks, knowing some strikes won't be intercepted. Meanwhile, Ukrainian drones killed five people and injured two dozen others in Russia's border region of Belgorod. Kyiv continues to target Russian energy infrastructure and oil depots, sparking a fuel crisis there, as well as the country's largest online retailer, Wildberries, has been hit several times.
0: Fox's Stephanie Bennett. The World Health Organization announced one of its warehouses was destroyed in Ukraine Friday. That's where it was keeping dozens of pallets of medical supplies. 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
5: A famed Mavericks coach is gone. I'm Steve Cumming in the 24-hour breaking news center. Don Nelson has died at the age of 86 in Frisco, where he'd moved earlier this year from Maui. He suffered a stroke about 3 weeks ago and was then put in hospice care. He served as general manager and coach of the Mavericks from 1997 to 2005. Nelson played in five NBA championships with the Boston Celtics and was a three-time NBA Coach of the Year. Nelson is perhaps best remembered for his coaching, which spanned over 30 seasons. In chronological order, he was head coach of the Milwaukee Bucks, the New York Knicks, the Dallas Mavericks, and the Golden State Warriors. Nelson was inducted into the Naismith Basketball Hall of Fame in 2012. An officer with the Dallas Police Department is reportedly unharmed after his vehicle was hit at the intersection of I-35E and Loop 12 early this morning. DPD says one of their marked squad cars was hit by a 26-year-old driver just after 5 a.m. The suspect was taken into custody and charged with driving while intoxicated. Carmelo Anthony's new appellate attorneys are seeking a new trial and the recusal of the judge. The attorneys argue the former high school student's murder conviction should be overturned because of alleged legal and constitutional errors during his trial. Hearings have been scheduled for both post-trial motions. Anthony's motion to recuse is set for 9 a.m. Wednesday, August 19th, in the 49th District Court in Collin County. Anthony's motion for a new trial is scheduled for Thursday, August 20th. Now the forecast. Mostly clear and warm tonight with overnight lows near 80 for all of next week. Mostly sunny and hot with high temperatures of 99 to 101 degrees through the next 2 weeks. Currently in Dallas, we have 92 degrees. 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I'm Steve Cumming.
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14: Welcome, it is the Ben Ferguson Show. It is nice to have you with us tonight, and I want to get your reaction to the Democratic Socialists of America. When you hear what they have to say about Israel deserved what they got on October 7th, when you hear them say that America deserved 9/11, for example, America deserved 9/11. What does that make you think? And do you support those statements? There are obviously more Americans than I realize that actually believe and support these radical statements. And it is a radical statement to say that America deserved 9/11. Diaz, are we spun up? I want to make sure, because I want to play this, but I want to make sure you're ready. I want you to listen. This is Assam Piker, in his own words, on his own podcast, saying what I just said.
15: Literally doesn't matter. He can prep with whoever he wants. He can prep with Benny Morris if he wants. There is no way you support terrorism, question mark. No, I don't. I don't support the state of Israel. And I don't support the state of the United States of America. Literally.
14: This is a guy who on his show is saying these things. I don't support Israel, right? So anybody that's Jewish, like anti-Semite, number one, here we go.
16: This guy has the understanding of foreign policy of like a 12-year-old. What the f***? What the f*** is wrong with this? Isn't that how he lost his f***ing dumbass eye? Because he got his f***ing eye hole.
14: This is the guy, Assam Piker, the left's top streamer, who said that America deserves 9/11, referring to a former member of Congress who lost his eye in war. This is the guy. I don't support the United States of America. That's what he said in his words. I do not support the United States of America. That is Assam Piker. The Democratic Party has embraced him.
15: Literally doesn't matter. He can prep with whoever he wants. He can prep with Benny Morris if he wants.
14: This is a guy who goes on his live stream and says over and over again that he hates America, he hates Jews, America deserved 9/11. And then Abdul El-Sayed, the man from Michigan who's won the nomination, says it was just, quote, a dumb thing somebody said out of context. It's not a dumb thing that someone said out of context. It is exactly what was said. The godfather of the radical left is a guy by the name of Sink. I've debated him countless times on TV. And he said this on his show, The Young Turks, talking to Hassan Piker.
17: You said America deserved 9/11. Did you mean that?
18: No, obviously not. In context, I was simply referencing the fact that all of the foreign policy decisions and our arming of insurgent groups in the region and our efforts in destabilizing the Middle East have a direct consequence, a boomerang effect, rather, if you will, in causing 9/11. In that moment, I thought, at the very least, I was saying that you can draw a direct line, basically, that it was a consequence of all the things that we have done in the region.
14: But so there it is. There's the whitewashing of America deserves 9/11, right? Now it's a problem. You go on the Young Turks, the radical liberal show. You then pull back and you say, oh, wait a second. I didn't actually mean that. You guys are taking it out of context. And the terrorist sympathizer, Muhammad, I love how his name disappeared. Muhammad keeps disappearing. It's just El-Sayed now. But his actual name is Muhammad, thinks America deserved 9/11. This is where we are. And they will look at you straight in their face, and they will lie to you over and over again. Reporter, do you disavow Hassan Piker's comments, America deserved 9/11? Oh, it's just a lie. It was taken out of context. It was never really said that way. It's just a lie. That's all it is. It's just a lie. 1-800-474-9732. 1-800-474-9732. The PatriotMobile.com phone lines are open. I want to get your thoughts. I want to get your reaction to this. And again, it's the same guy who says, hey, we need socialized medicine for this country, but my own wife won't take insurance. So, you know what? You guys play by a different set of rules than we do, and I'll tell you how to live your life, and I'll tell you what you can and cannot do, but for me, we do it totally differently. It's another two totally different issues. Same mentality. Same exact mentality here. Let me go to Bob. Welcome. You're on the Ben Ferguson Show. Nice to have you with us tonight. Hello.
19: Hey, how are you?
14: Good.
19: Hey, so I'm a physician, and I heard the tail end. I guess El-Sayed's wife is a concierge physician. And for those who don't know what that means they, you know, have people sign up to pay cash to see them. They don't take insurance. They don't take Medicare. They don't take Medicaid. And I don't begrudge her that. I mean, some physicians want to do that. But most physicians, including myself, have spent a career taking commercial insurance and Medicare and TRICARE as well as Medicaid, because we believe when we went into medicine that some of the less fortunate in society that need some help should be able to also access health care. And one of the reasons that a lot of people don't take Medicaid is because the reimbursement rates many times are, you know, 40, 50, 60% as much as you'd get if you saw a patient with commercial insurance. So I don't begrudge her that, but for this man to run for Senate and to have a socialist platform and have a wife who is at the pinnacle of medical capitalism by being a concierge physician.
14: So here's the thing. By the way, I use a concierge doctor because I travel a ton and it works really well for me and my family, right? You pay a flat rate. I get to see him whenever I need him, whatever I need him for. It works great for me. I don't have a problem with either. What I have a problem with is it's the same, goes back to Obamacare. Remember how Obamacare was for everybody else but members of Congress? Members of Congress did not have to do Obamacare. Hassan Piker and this Muhammad El-Sayed guy, they are mandating that you and I lose the ability to buy private insurance. We lose the ability to choose our providers. They want to mandate the complete opposite of the way they live right now. That is the hypocrisy that I have an issue with.
19: Yeah, and they tell us that with great condescension, and this is the reason Americans hate politicians of both parties, because they lack credibility, and then they preach to us with condescension, and then they're hypocritical, and it's really hard to sit there and look at these people of both parties and say, oh, hey, there's a person I want to follow.
14: So. Well, I mean, when you want to tell doctors, by the way, how they have to live their life, okay, that's another part of this, that they want the doctors... All right, to be forced, you wouldn't be able to do what you do now, Bob, based on what he's saying. But his wife is doing the complete opposite of what he's demanding and advocating for. And as a doctor, I would assume you should be terrified of this.
19: Absolutely, it's in other words, it is. It's good enough for thee, but not for me. And it is the condescension. It is the hypocrisy. And I tell you, you started off earlier and talked about socialized medicine. Socialized medicine does not work in the sense that you look at the Canadians, you look at the British, and it works, but it may work a year later. So you're waiting for your hip replacement or whatever it is you need. It takes a long time to get in, and you may or may not be approved for that procedure. And that's why so many international people come to the United States that have means, and they come over here and they get their medical care because they don't have to wait.
14: Yeah, great point. I appreciate the phone call. Thank you, sir. 1-800-474-9732. 1-800-474-9732. 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
14: 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The WNBA is taking on Donald Trump and the conservatives and the Supreme Court, as well as men, in what could be one of the biggest backfires in professional sports history. Now, the WNBA has come out with a requirement for what it means to actually play in the WNBA. Now, they guess they've forgotten what the W stands for, which is women, and they've decided to go all woke. Well, former first-round pick Royce White says he's declaring now for the 2027 WNBA draft, claiming he now identifies as transgendered for the purpose of playing professional basketball. Now, this is a former 6'8" Houston Rockets draft pick, and now he is following a former NBA player, Freedom, I love this guy, Freedom, who announced his own plans to declare amid the growing debate over, quote, transgender athletes in women's sports. Now, White, Royce Wright, told Fox News Digital he believes he'd be unstoppable in the WNBA and suggested he could pursue legal action if denied an opportunity to play. White said the move is meant to challenge the WNBA to clarify and to define its eligibility rules for transgendered athletes, saying, I'd like to know what the parameters are. In his announcement, this is what he said.
7: Oh, earlier this week, I made the announcement. I'm transgender. I'm a woman. I identify as sometimes identifying as a woman for purposes of basketball, professional basketball. So I'll be declaring for the WNBA draft in 2027 as well. I think I'd be unstoppable, but I'm a team first guy. You know, I'm a pass first kind of player. I do the little things. You know, I led my team in all five major stat categories at Iowa State University. So I do a little bit of everything. I'll do whatever the coach needs me to do. I'll do whatever the girls need me to do. I think the WNBA could come out and make a definitive statement about guys with a pair of balls playing in the Women's Association. But, you know, hey, that'd be probably too much like right. So, and I don't want to be discriminated against. No, I want fair treatment. I'm a black, I'm a young black, hopefully United States Senator. That would like a fair chance to participate as a sometimes identifying as a transgender woman athlete.
14: That is statement from, again, Royce Wright, first round draft pick. Now, that's not the only one that is declared for the draft. As I mentioned earlier, Aness Kanter Freedom said, after carefully considering and reviewing the current eligibility guidelines, I'm officially declaring myself a WNBA prospect. If simply declaring who you are is all that's required, then I meet every single requirement necessary to compete in the WNBA. My team and I have carefully examined the eligibility criteria and governing framework surrounding self-identification and inclusion. And based on the current WNBA guidelines, I can and am officially declaring my eligibility for the upcoming draft. Here he is in his announcement video.
26: After careful consideration and reviewing the current eligibility guidelines, I am officially declaring myself a WNBA prospect. If simply declaring who you are is all that's required, then I meet every single requirement necessary to compete in the WNBA. My team and I have carefully examined the WNBA's eligibility criteria and governing framework surrounding self-identification and inclusion. Based on the current guidelines, I can and am officially declaring my eligibility for the upcoming WNBA draft in May 2027. I am definitely not here to mock, make fun of, or disrespect any community or personal choices. I am simply asking that the current rules be applied equally to everyone, the rules that represent the very values many WNBA players and coaches have publicly advocated for. My team and I are prepared to ensure these guidelines are applied equally, consistently, and without exception. And I look forward to the WNBA honoring its stated principles. See you at training camp.
14: See you at training camp. Okay, so let's go over this real quick. You have two dudes who are saying that they are going to act, or they believe that they are transgender. Now, this also comes as Donald Trump said that if he coached in the WNBA, he'd ask LeBron if he had any desire to be a woman. Now, this is why the WNBA is responding the way they are. They're a woke league. Here's the president in his own words.
8: And I'll tell you what, if I were ever, I'd be the greatest women's basketball coach in history. Because I don't like LeBron James. I like Michael Jordan much better. But I'd go up to LeBron James. It doesn't matter. I'd say, LeBron, did you ever have any desire to be a woman? Because what I'd love you to do is star on my team that I'm building up. I will have the greatest team in history. They'll never lose. Nobody will come within 70 points of this team. Now, we have to change that, and we have to make it okay to talk about it. You know, the young lady I was talking about is afraid to talk about it. She's shunned and she's canceled when she talks about it. This is crazy.
14: This is crazy. Now, this is the reason why the WNBA has decided to do what I describe as the most ridiculous policy that I have heard. Now, Senator Ted Cruz was asked by TMZ about this move, telling TMZ that, again, this is insane, and this is what happens when you don't protect women's sports.
9: Could I ask you a question, please, Ted? How are you, man? It's good to see you.
10: I'm doing well.
9: Hey, have you been following the WNBA and this transgender debate that's it's all they're talking about there?
10: I saw Clay Travis offer $10 million
9: could
10: for
9: I come
10: a game.
9: In?
10: I'd watch that game.
9: Could I just ask, Megyn Kelly said that Caitlin Clark is a coward for not taking a side in either this or that. What do you feel about that?
10: Oh, look, Caitlin Clark is a hell of a ball player and fun to watch.
9: Do you think she should take a side?
10: At the end of the day, I don't think athletes are required to express an opinion on every topic. I think it is clearly unfair to allow boys to compete against girls and to allow men to compete against women. Boys and girls are different, and mankind has known that literally since the dawn of time.
9: Is it a big issue, though, at WNBA level? Like, I don't see many...
10: I'm curious. Tell me, what does the W stand for?
9: Women.
10: It seems there's some coaches in the WNBA who can't figure that out.
9: But should they also be, like, sympathetic and empathetic for young little girls who, like, are feeling an identity crisis? They want to play sport. They want to be with their friends.
10: If they're boys, they're not young little girls. And the fact that your ideology, you think it would be fair to let LeBron James play in the WNBA?
9: No, but that's not what we're talking about. We're talking about young people.
10: Well, you're talking about old people, too. You're not just saying five-year-olds.
9: Well, I think that, like,
10: the WNBA doesn't have five-year-olds.
9: At a professional level, yeah. I mean, obviously. But at a minor level, when these kids are just trying to be happy and be kids... Okay, not letting them socialize with their friends just because they're a bit different.
10: They can socialize, they can be happy. But to be honest, though, a lot of the transgenderism is coming from leftist adults who are convincing their kids of this nonsense. And it is really sad to see the ideology of parents. Listen, I think God knows what he's doing when he makes a little boy. I think God knows what he's doing when he makes a little girl. And I think the phenomenon of woke leftist adults... I read a tweet once from Cynthia Nixon, the actress, who said her child is trans, her sister's child is trans, all of her friends' children are trans. You know what that is? That's adults putting their politics and their ideology on their kids. And I feel
9: well, maybe it's letting
10: kids.
9: Their kids be who they really are. Maybe, don't know. We don't know.
10: You know what? If you don't know what a boy is and you don't know what a girl is, there's a reason you work at TMZ.
9: All right then, Ted. I appreciate you, man. Thank you.
14: This is how radical the left has become, and the WNBA is about to find out what happens when you make stupid rules. 1-800-474-9732. 1-800-474-9732. 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
13: I'm Ted Lindner. Iran continues to insist the Strait of Hormuz will not reopen until the U.S. meets its list of demands.
15: Iran's Supreme National Security Council issued a fresh statement over the weekend calling on the United States to permanently end the war in the region and compensate Iran for damages before the Strait would reopen.
13: Fox's Trey Yanks. Meantime, the Wisconsin gubernatorial primaries are Tuesday. Republican candidate Congressman Tom Tiffany on Fox says he'll lay out a plan Monday to reduce the cost of building homes.
16: Here's how we're going to reduce costs for you so that you have more money in your pocket. Plus, we're going to bring you better jobs to Wisconsin by not raising taxes, reducing taxes, and reducing the red tape here in Wisconsin.
13: Democratic frontrunner, State Assemblywoman Francesca Hong supports subsidizing construction of affordable housing units. 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
17: WBAP on WFAA meteorologist Jesse Hawila. Mostly clear tonight with a low of 79. We'll have sunshine on Monday with a high temperature of 99. A little breezy at times. And then more sunshine and more heat on Tuesday with a high temperature of 100.
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4: 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It is the Ben Ferguson Show. It is nice to have you with us tonight. Quick reminder, if you like the show, you will love the podcast that we do each and every day. Download the Ben Ferguson podcast wherever you get your podcast, and you will not miss a single episode. All right. There was some good news that happened this week, and it was obviously downplayed by the mainstream media. It was a story that was supposed to be surrounded in controversy. It was a story that was sold as it could be a, quote, disaster for Donald Trump. The story was actually a really simple story. There was a man who was going to be confirmed as the Attorney General of the United States of America, a man by the name of Todd Blanch. The attacks came in, and the attacks were that Todd Blanch, a guy that had literally decades of service in the Department of Justice, was somehow just some random dude that was an attorney for the President of the United States of America. And that is how the media started pushing the story, that he was unqualified, even though he'd spent well over a decade at the Department of Justice. And it served in the New York system as well, in the DOJ, where he saw a lot of serious and important cases and prosecutions that happened, yes, at the hands of the government. Now, that is what you would refer to, if you're a sane person, as significant experience. You would refer that as really important experience. You would refer to it as experience that would make you more than qualified. Let me say that again. More than qualified to be the Attorney General. By the way, he's also been the acting Attorney General, which gave him even more of a resume booster than many others have had before when they received the position of being confirmed as the Attorney General. But you saw the left do their job. You saw the media start to say that this guy's nothing more than a presidential yes man because he was the president's attorney and that he was unqualified for the job, even though they admitted purposely his background in working at the DOJ. Now, I say all of that to go to the new headline, which is now not being covered at all. Todd Blanch has been confirmed as the U.S. Attorney General despite opposition from even some Republicans that were trying to stick it to Donald Trump. The acting Attorney General is now the Attorney General. He was confirmed Saturday to lead the U.S. Department of Justice. The news coming after Republican lawmakers struggled to make a decision. Then Senator Bill Cassidy, someone that the president did not back in his reelection and lost his reelection bid in Louisiana, announced at the last minute on Friday that he would support Blanch's confirmation. Now, during his announcement, Cassidy said the process was about Blanch, the difficulty of his job, and how the American people can be best served. He put it this way on the floor of the Senate.
5: Senator from Louisiana.
6: Mr. President, I rise today to speak to the nomination of Todd Blanch to be Attorney General. Over the last several days, I've heard from lots of people sharing their views on this nomination. And most of the time, it's clear. Mr. Blanch has become a referendum on how people feel about President Trump. If you don't like the president, you don't like Mr. Blanch. If you do like the president, you do. I have not approached it that way. This process should be about Mr. Blanch and how he will go forward in a difficult job and how the American people can be best served. I have a history with Mr. Trump, but that history does not matter one bit. On the one hand, Mr. Blanch does not need to be Senate confirmed. He can continue to serve at the pleasure of the president as deputy attorney general or even acting attorney general if this vote is pulled. On the other hand, I am told that Senate confirmation is important in interactions with the president, with others in the cabinet, and is important to DOJ employees in general. Being Senate confirmed gives him greater leverage to push for things that should be pushed for. This does not demean the Senate's role. Important issues have been discussed through this process, and Mr. Blanch has made commitments. Now on to the specific nomination. since Mr. Blanche passed out of Judiciary Committee.

0: on August the 4th. I've spoken to Mr. Blanche 5 or 6 times. We have texted many more. I just got off the phone with him. I've spoken multiple times to Senators Murkowski, Cornyn, and Tillis. Senator Whitehouse shared his concerns. Additionally, I spoke with current and past administration officials, including a long conversation with former Attorney General Bill Barr. Late last night, I spoke to 2 U.S. attorneys from Louisiana, David Corsell and Kurt Wall. Of course, there's been a lot to read and a lot to consider, and I slept on it overnight. Let's start with the concerns. Mr. Blanche showed poor judgment in approving the anti-weaponization slush fund and exempting the president from IRS audits. No American should be unfairly targeted by the law, but no American should be above the law. Mr. Blanche said these were mistakes, and he has made efforts to kill the slush fund. I am particularly concerned about episodes of apparent lawfare, DOJ bringing suits against political enemies. Both parties, presidents of both parties, have been guilty of this. It must stop. It should stop now. A never-ending cycle of prosecuting political enemies undermines the rule of law, degrades the public's trust in our institutions, and makes our politics more extreme when we need to unite to solve the big problems of our time. I'm not entirely satisfied where this is, and I have no doubt that I'll have concern in the future. I will note that I've learned that some of the cases that have been publicly reported to be under investigation by the Department of Justice have been dismissed or are no longer being pursued.
1: Now, let me just stop there. You notice where this is heading. Bill Cassidy is airing the dirty laundry of why he hates Donald Trump, while also telling you he supports Todd Blanche for the U.S. Attorney General. Now, Cassidy's support placed Blanche in a position to be confirmed. And in a social media post early Saturday, Blanche wrote, "I'm deeply honored by the trust and confidence President Trump has placed in me to lead the Department of Justice as our great nation's 88th Attorney General. I'm grateful to the Senate for staying late to complete this process. To the dedicated public servants of the Department of Justice, thank you for your work. Each day to uphold the law and keep our country safe. God bless America," he concluded. Now, there was also some other things that were interesting. What backfired on the left in the media is the fact that they tried to lie to the American people, saying that Blanche was only Trump's former personal lawyer. That was the big lie. This is a guy that had served his country in the Department of Justice for well over a decade. This is a man that understood how this works. He is an individual that then went to the private sector and had top clients that were high profile. Obviously, a former president would be one of those. Does that mean that he's unqualified to be the AG? The answer is obviously no. And the Democrats knew it, and so did the Republicans. Even the Republicans that hate Donald Trump. Now, one of the things you heard there from Cassidy said, "I have had my issues with Donald Trump, but that has nothing to do with this." Clearly it did. This would have gotten done a lot faster if there wasn't some of you that were petty. Now, I will say, I do believe Cassidy here did the right thing. And I think we should all say thank you for doing the right thing. Not holding up the president's nominee, who, by the way, the president has the support of the American people. And the will of the people decided that he should be the president. Therefore, he should get his attorney general that he wants, as long as they're qualified. Clearly, Todd Blanche is overqualified for the job. And that is ultimately what this comes down to. The president got the man he wanted. The president got the man that is pushing the America First agenda. The president got a man that is going after waste, fraud, and abuse. And the only reason why any of the Republicans were against him is because those that were against him are those that hate Donald Trump, because Donald Trump didn't endorse them in their primaries and many of them lost. Now, that is what petty politics truly sounds like, and that's exactly what happened here. So congratulations to the president. Congratulations to Blanche. I think he's going to do a phenomenal job because he's going after those that are dealing with waste, fraud, and abuse in our government, as well as the private sector. This is a day we should all celebrate, by the way, even if the Democrats and media are furious about it. By the way, that also tells you how good of a pick Todd Blanche is, how much they tried to torpedo him, lie about him, and smear him. So enjoy the moment. It's a big victory. I want to get your phone calls. 1-800-474-9732. 1-800-474-9732. 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Phone lines are open. Let me go to Scott. Thanks for waiting. You're on the Ben Ferguson Show. Hello.
2: Hi, Ben. I what you said. You know that guy that said that about the America deserved 911? I was comparing that. Like this, it's like a brain fart, I guess. Like
1: Piker's the guy that said that America deserved 9/11.
2: So, you know, like, if I was a football player and I was getting ready, and there was a big game coming up in a couple weeks, and I didn't practice, I drank beer all the time and quit working out, and then came to the game, and then I lose the game, then I would probably deserve it because I didn't work out. You think he meant something like that? But he was trying, but that's what he was thinking in his mind. But when he said that, he didn't convey it the right way.
1: Yeah, no, I think he meant, yeah, I think he meant exactly what he said. I think he hates this country. You listen to his show, you listen to what he says. He hates our relationship with, yeah, he hates our relationship with Israel. And he was clearly stating that America, because we had been in Iraq and Afghanistan, deserved what we got, and we deserved 9/11.
2: Really?
1: That's what he was saying.
2: Man, that's a tough thing to say. I mean, I can't even get on a blog or a Facebook page and tell somebody, well, there's all kinds of hype about, you know.
1: Well, let me say this, and I'm running out of time here. You can say whatever you want. You can believe what you want to believe. There's consequences for your actions. And when you say that America deserves 9/11, and then people call you out for it, and then you try to act like it wasn't said the way you said it, I'm sorry. You're full of crap. And you're going to get called out every time. 1-800-474-9732. More coming up.
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1: All right, welcome back. It is the Ben Ferguson Show. Nice to have you with us. And if you just join us, we got a lot that we're talking about. We also have some breaking news from the WNBA Players Association. They just responded to Ines Freedom, declaring himself eligible for the WNBA by saying they will not be used as political pawns. Again, it's the Players Association, quote unquote. The same league and its players union have spent years, they say, diving headfirst into left-wing politics, from social justice messaging to explicit support for gender ideology. And just last week, Minnesota Lynx head coach Cheryl Reeves stood on the sidelines during a game wearing a Trans Kids Belong shirt. So, when a former NBA player tests their own stated rules on self-identification and inclusion, suddenly politics are quote-unquote off-limits. You can't wave the inclusion flag, by the way, for years, then cry political pawn the moment someone holds you to it. The double standard here, my friends, is very clear. Now, I think it's one of the most brilliant moves. I thought it was going to happen. I believed it was going to happen for a while. And when the announcement came out in a TV studio, was brilliant, like it was a big announcement.
21: After careful consideration and review of the current eligibility guidelines, I am officially declaring myself a WNBA prospect. If simply declaring who you are is all that's required, then I meet every single requirement necessary to compete in the WNBA. My team and I have carefully examined the WNBA's eligibility criteria and governing framework surrounding self-identification and inclusion. Based on the current guidelines, I can and am officially declaring my eligibility for the upcoming WNBA draft in May 2027. I am definitely not here to mock, make fun of, or disrespect any community or personal choices. I am simply asking that the current rules be applied equally to everyone. The rules that represent the very values many WNBA players and coaches have publicly advocated for. My team and I are prepared to ensure these guidelines are applied equally, consistently, and without exception. And I look forward to the WNBA honoring its stated principles. See you at training camp.
1: Now, I love that he says, see you at training camp. It's phenomenal. 1-800-474-9732. Donald, welcome. You're on the Ben Ferguson Show on the PatriotMobile.com phone line. It's nice to have you with us.
22: Okay, I got two things to talk about. One real quick, and then I really want to talk about this women's stuff.
1: Go
22: for it. Farmers here in Ohio, we're the ones that got to pay a high gas too, okay? But we will. But what we want to know is, why did Trump stop before he took out all the launchers? Just get rid of the launchers so they can't attack other countries. That's my first question.
1: All right. I will answer that in a moment. Go back to the NBA point now and with that. Let's knock that out, too.
22: Here's what you do. Here's what you do to handle all this. You take the team, whatever team the girls want to send against us. You take the New York Knickerbockers, winning team. You put six of those guys on their team. You take LeBron James. Maybe let him be a power forward so he doesn't have to bunch of running. To go with the New York Knicks, so you get seventh, eighth, and nine men on the bench. I want.
1: By the way, you don't have to hold on. Hold on, wait. You don't have to go as far as you're going. All right, that's like the bet that's been made, Donald, has been a $10 million bet by my friend Clay Travis. He said he gets to pick any high school men's team, boys team, a state championship team. He gets to pick it to play against the all-star team of the WNBA, and he said $10 million to the winner. Now, if you believe that you're the best and that gender doesn't matter and you're in the WNBA, why would you not take a $2 million payday per player? That is like 10x what they make on average in the WNBA, maybe 20x, depending on like how good you are. OK, so if you're able to make 10 to 20x your money in one game and prove a point that women are better than men. Right. High school boys, I should say. This is the easiest payday you're ever going to get. Why wouldn't you be in favor of this payday? It is the easiest payday. Now, what's also interesting is no one has responded to this yet. The WNBA, which makes no sense. If you can make $10 million in one game and all you got to do is just show that you're better than some high school kids, I would assume that you would just be like, yeah, I'll do that. Like, why wouldn't I do that? Like, there's no reason not to. Like, it's not just a little bit of free money. It's number one, I think it'd be the most televised pay-per-view ever for basketball, certainly women's basketball. You can start with that, okay? So that's like right there, it's going to just be an explosion of people that would watch you, and you would get to be incredible. By the way, I put it out this tweet a couple weeks ago. Diaz, I don't know if you saw it, but I would encourage all of you. I'll try to go back and find it. It was the highlights of the misses and the terrible shots of the WNBA play the men in the NBA. That's how entitled and crazy these people are. I'll go during the break. Go follow me, Ben Ferguson Show on X. Okay, go do it right now, Ben Ferguson Show on X. I'll put it back up there so you can see it. But it is truly unbelievable how bad the WNBA is, even in their All-Star game. All right, I'll put it up there so you can see it. It's incredible. All right, I'm out of time. Don't forget, you can find me all week long on the Ben Ferguson podcast. Grab it every morning. See you next week here.
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4: Iran makes more demands. I'm Ted Lindner, Fox News. Iran making new demands this weekend amid negotiations with the United States to reopen the Strait of Hormuz. Fox's Trey Yingst with more from Tel Aviv.
23: Vice President J.D. Vance told Fox News that U.S. pressure on Iran will continue.
24: They're hurting in a big way. They want this thing to be over. The question is whether they're able, their system is able to give the things that are necessary for us to be happy, for us to feel like we've gotten what we need out of this particular engagement. That is still to be determined, but I do think that we've made some progress over the last few days.
23: Iran's Supreme National Security Council issued a fresh statement this weekend calling for the United States to permanently end the war and compensate Iran for damages before the strait would reopen. This does come as Iran's foreign minister says even if a deal is reached, it doesn't necessarily mean the strait will stay open.
4: Iran's reportedly losing hundreds of millions of dollars each day due to the U.S. Navy's blockade in the strait. It still managed to sell millions of barrels of oil abroad. That's despite claims from the Trump administration that Tehran's economy is in ruins. Part of that cost, higher gas and oil prices, and crude prices are heading higher tonight. This is Trilby Lundberg with a Lundberg survey says gas prices rose again.
25: Prices are up about 8 cents in the past 2 weeks, and the new price is $4.18.
4: AAA putting the national average at $4.01 a gallon. Evacuation orders in place across parts of the western U.S. and southwest Canada. As extremely hot and dry conditions fuel the spread of wildfires in the region. The National Interagency Fire Center saying 183 fires erupted across the U.S. in Saturday, including 8 large ones. No winner in Saturday night's Powerball drawing means the jackpot from Monday night now up to at least $905 million. If you go for a one-time payout, you're looking at about $391 million. 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
27: Mavericks coach Don Nelson has died. I'm Steve Cumming in the 24-hour breaking news center. Nelson died at the age of 86 in Frisco. He moved there from Hawaii earlier this year, then suffered a stroke about 3 weeks ago. He then entered hospice care. For 8 years, Nelson served as general manager and coach of the Mavericks from 1997 to 2005. He played in 5 NBA championships with the Boston Celtics and was a 3-time NBA Coach of the Year. Nelson is perhaps best remembered for his coaching, which spanned over 30 seasons with the Milwaukee Bucks, New York Knicks, Dallas Mavericks, and Golden State Warriors. Nelson was inducted into the Naismith Basketball Hall of Fame in 2012. A new survey shows Texas Democrat James Tallarico leading by 4 points over State Attorney General Ken Paxton in the race for U.S. Senate. In the Texas Pulse Texas A&M poll, 47% of Texas voters plan to support Tallarico, while 43% choose Paxton. The poll found Tallarico with strong support among independent, younger, and female voters, while Paxton continues to lead among men and on border security. The survey consisted of 619 Texas voters and was conducted July 27th through July 30th. The AAA says the statewide average gas price in Texas has dropped to $3.55 for a gallon of regular unleaded. The average price at the pump in Dallas is $3.65, and in Fort Worth, it's $3.60. In Collin and Denton counties, the average price is $3.57, and in Ellis County is $3.63. Now the forecast. Mostly clear and warm tonight with overnight lows near 80 for all of next week. Mostly sunny and hot with high temperatures of 99 to 101 degrees through the next 2 weeks. In Dallas, we have 89 degrees. In Fort Worth, we have 88. 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I'm Steve Cumming.
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28: 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Name of the show is Kudlow. Monday through Friday. 4 to 5 p.m. every day, 4 to 5 p.m. And if you can't make it at 4, why just text your favorite 9-year-old. And she will show you how to DVR the show. Never miss a thing. Communism versus socialism. That's going to be one of the themes of our show today. And, you know, let me just begin right now on the economy. You had a jobs report out on Friday. New record high in stocks. Profits are booming. I will just say, as a theme, America's economy is booming right now. And I don't care what the mainstream media says. They never report it properly. America's economy is booming, and we do not need a dose of Democratic Party socialism. We do not need it. And the key to prosperity throughout history is not socialism. It is not communism. It is not some bizarre big government statist combination of state-run economies and bad values, such as we're seeing on the campaign trail with some of these socialist candidates in the Democratic Party, including El Sayed in Michigan, including Mondami here in New York, and many others. But right now, I will just say, the American economy is booming. There are more people working than ever before. They are working. They are investing. They are producing. We are the envy of the world. No other country is even remotely close. There is no economic growth in Europe. There is no economic growth in Canada. There is no economic growth in China. The Chinese stock market hasn't moved in years. There is huge economic growth in the United States. The economy is booming. Booming. I mean, even in the jobs report yesterday, private sector jobs up by 877,000 since Mr. Trump took office. Private jobs. Meanwhile, federal jobs down by 327,000. The foreign-born illegal immigrant job problem has been taken care of. The borders are shut. We no longer have to worry about that issue. The unemployment rate is a historically low 4.1%. And were it not for the Iran war and the temporary rise in energy prices, our inflation rate would probably be less than 2%. Even so, based on various measures, median inflation is only about 2.6%. It's an excellent performance. Private jobs up, federal jobs down. It's a reordering of the economy from President Biden's socialism to Mr. Trump's free enterprise. A very important point. Other data points, just a couple more factoids. I don't want to bore you with facts. But the manufacturing area of our economy, which was moribund during the Biden years. People working with their hands and their tools and their electronics and their AI and their applications and welders and builders and carpenters and electricians and you name it. The Institute for Supply Managers, ISMs, very important indicator. The manufacturing survey is up for the seventh straight month. And with respect to jobs, in July, yesterday's report marks the fifth straight month of goods-producing jobs. My friend Treasury Secretary Scott Bessent has been tweeting, we've created 105,000 jobs so far this year in the goods-producing area. It's the best seven-month start since 2023. Since 2023. These are goods producing, hardcore, manufacturing. Left said we couldn't do that. We are doing it. We're doing it because of the One Big Beautiful Bill, which provided tax incentives for individuals and businesses. We're doing it because we're deregulating the economy because of drill, baby, drill. These are private initiatives, policy initiatives, economic growth initiatives. We don't need Democratic Party socialism. The economy is lean and efficient. Output per hour, called productivity, has more than doubled. It's now 2.2%. That means, by the way, it costs less to produce. So unit labor costs only 1.2%. Profits are growing 25% year on year. Profits are the mother's milk of stocks. Profits are the lifeblood of the economy. Socialists hate profits because they want the government to run everything. But capitalists love profits because that's what makes the engine run. That's the reason the stock market is setting new record highs. I hope you're all in your 401ks, IRAs. I hope you own the spiders or whatever, the S&P 500 index, because it is just absolutely booming. Absolutely booming. Want some other numbers? I mean, you'll see where I'm going in a second. The whole point is we don't need Democratic Party socialism. We had it under Joe Biden and it failed. More on manufacturing. Durable goods, long-lived goods, up 7.5% in the second quarter at an annual rate. In the last year and a half, really since Mr. Trump took office, durable goods, 6.2% at an annual rate, the last six quarters. So what have we done here? We've re-engineered and reinvigorated the manufacturing sector. We've got private jobs going up and government jobs going down. The unemployment rate is low. Excluding a temporary bump in energy, the inflation rate is low. I know people worry about affordability, and we'll talk about that over the course of the show. I'm not oblivious to it. But the fact is, the rest of the economy is booming. People don't want to talk about it, but they should talk about it because those are the facts. So when you wrap it up, the Atlanta Federal Reserve Bank, they have a running tally of the economy. They're talking about 5.8% GDP in the third quarter, 5.8. That's a big number. The Atlanta Fed also has a wage tracker. You know, how good are wages? Well, according to the Atlanta Fed, wage growth is up 3.6% year on year. That, by the way, is ahead of the inflation rate. And inflation may be even lower. The Dallas Fed median inflation is 2.2. The Cleveland Fed median, 2.7. It's not 4 or 5%. You know what the inflation rate? What was the inflation rate? What was the inflation rate during the Biden years? Which was his big government socialism, where he spent $7 trillion, some odd, tried to end fossil fuels, regulate the economy, raise taxes, spend money like it's going out of style. Cumulatively, the consumer price index under Biden was 21.4%. 21.4%. That was the last experiment we had of socialism. And by the way, these new socialists, the El Sayed socialists, the Mondami socialists, the Bernie Sanders, Elizabeth Warren socialists, they want to go much further than Joe Biden did. But I'm just saying, 21.4% CPI under that experiment. Here's one for you. Working folks. I talked about manufacturing. People work with their hands. Median weekly wages are up 4.6%. That's the middle. The bottom quartile up 5.5%. We don't need socialist government regulators to redistribute income. We have a booming economy with booming wages. It's not a K-shaped economy, as the lefty media says. It's throughout the economy. The lower quartiles are actually doing better than the upper quartiles of the income scale. In fact, the upper is 1.5% growth. The lowest is 5.5%. The middle is 4.6%. Mr. Trump cut taxes a year ago, signed the bill July 4th, 2025. When you tax something less like work, what do you get? More work. It's the incentive model of the economy, which socialists do not understand, but free enterprisers do. Once again, I'll say the big government socialist model of the Biden years produced a 21% inflation increase. We're still suffering from that. They tried to centrally plan the economy like socialists. They want the state to run everything. And it backfired. Of course it backfired. Look in China, look in the old Soviet Union, look in North Korea, look in Iran, look in these left-wing governments in South America. Fortunately, some of them are changing. Centrally planned economies, socialist and or communist economies always fail. They rob people of their initiative, of their enterprise, of their incentives. They punish success rather than reward it. That's why it doesn't work. Medicare for all, it's not only a takeover of the health system, it would be a takeover of the whole economy. See, here's the thing, and we'll talk about this over the course of the show. These socialists talk about affordability. Again, as though the inflation rate were still 21%. It's not. Inflation under Trump, by the way, is about 3.5%, and that's because the bump up in energy. Take that out, it's about 2.5%. 21% under Biden. But the affordability issue is out there because they don't, socialism, don't want us to hear the rest of their platform. And we're going to talk quite a bit about that. We're going to pull the veil away. Pull the veil away. Again, folks, socialist planned economies never work. Now, I'll say this. Republicans would do themselves a favor if they adopted a good budget that had pro-growth tax cuts and spending restraint. You know, stop the waste, fraud, abuse, and corruption. Put more money in people's pockets. Help out on the temporary gasoline prices and affordability. I'm good with that, and I don't think they've done very well. But the overriding issue is what good shape the economy is in. If we can do better, fine. But right now, the American economy is booming. Wages are booming. Jobs are booming. Manufacturing is booming. We don't need Democratic Party socialism. We don't need it. We don't want it. It's un-American, and people need to vote it down come the midterm elections. Much more on all of this over the course of the show. I'm Kudlow, folks. We'll be right back.
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1: This is Moving America. Here's Jake Novak.
11: 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So this isn't just a quirky idea, it's a big-time gamble. That said, only one of the many dealerships Carvana bought is using this new plan. Investors are keeping their powder dry about this idea and Carvana as a whole. Its shares are down about 33% since hitting an all-time high in January of this year. I'm Jake Novak.
1: This is Moving America. And now,
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28: The devastating scope of these Democratic Party socialists, beyond the economy, I mean, they'd like to nationalize the economy, have the state run the economy. Take a look at Kim Strassel, great friend, Wall Street Journal, Potomac Watch columnist, Bernie Sanders, El Sayed, government-run health care, an end to border enforcement, wealth confiscation, hatred for Israel. I mean, anti-Semitism is the animating force of these socialists. Bigotry, hate, state of Israel and Jewish people, which, of course, will lead to hatred for Catholics and blacks and browns. We've seen this before. Anyway, climate alarmism. I mean, they want to end fossil fuels, which would destroy everything. Then they want to pack the Supreme Court, basically free government, everything. The official Democratic Socialist of America platform, truly Bolshevik. It calls for public ownership. I love this. Public ownership of large corporations and essential industries. What does that mean? That means the state takes over the private sector of the economy. That's communism, by the way. Then it goes on. Aggressive wealth taxes. Defund the Department of War, sure. Publicly owned social housing, more communism. Abolish the police. Abolish prisons. Abolish the U.S. Senate. Make the Supreme Court and president subordinate to Congress. I mean, you just have to look at this stuff. Now, I mean, it's a laugher. It's humorous. But it's not, because they're out there running on this. Now, El Sayed won the Michigan primary. He beat Congresswoman Stevens by a cat's whisker, but he won. And he won in a big state. It's a, you know, Michigan's a serious state. Now, I think Mike Rogers is going to beat him. And I think John James, Congressman John James, is going to win the governorship. But at the moment, you know, the newspapers are swooning. The lefty newspapers, the lefty media is swooning over these guys. But this is, look, at best, it's 5 steps more of Biden socialism, big government socialism, with very bad values, as my friend Newt Gingrich calls it. The bad values, by the way, have a lot to do with anti-Semitism. I mean, Marxism going with Muslimism. Marxism and Islamism, isn't that something? What a terrible combination. But I will just say, they would go further than the Bidens went. Much further. And they would absolutely destroy the economy. And then the flip side, and we'll emphasize this over the course of the show, as I said at the opening, the economy is booming. It's doing very well. We don't need socialism or centrally planned economy. What we need is individual initiative.
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5: News. I'm Sue Guzman. President Trump pivoting away from military action in Iran, according to a new Axios report.
7: Instead, the administration is going to increase economic pressure. The president says that they are semi-negotiating. It comes as Iran issued new demands, which include wanting the U.S. to lift its naval blockade, pay for Iran war damages, and unfreeze Iranian assets.
5: Fox's Alex Hogan. South Carolina Senator Tim Scott telling Fox he supports Lindsey Graham's sister, Senator Darlene Graham, in Tuesday's Senate primary.
8: I've seen some of the attack ads as well, which I think are kind of, you know, just crazy. 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I just think that's just terrible.
5: The GOP primary winner will face Democrat Annie Andrews in November. 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
29: For WBAP, I'm WFAA meteorologist Jesse Hawila. Mostly clear tonight, 79. A little breezy on Monday. Sunny and hot with a high of 99. Winds will be out of the south, 10 to 20. Tuesday, mostly sunny, hot, 100.
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28: So we have this situation, obviously, where Democratic Party socialism is on the rise. And it's all interesting to me that they don't deny it. The big

0: And it's all interesting to me that they don't deny it. The big tent. Chuck Schumer says, welcome to the big tent. The woman who lost in Michigan, Stevens, the congresswoman, who was backed by the party regulars, Gretchen Whitmer and so forth, she just endorsed the guy after calling him every name in the book during the campaign. She turns around and endorses him. And, of course, Senator Schumer, whom I know personally, and I don't do personal stuff, but, you know, he has not stood up for the anti-Semitism of these new socialists. President Trump calls him the senator from Palestine. Maybe that's cruel. I don't. But the fact of the matter is he doesn't seem to be very critical. It doesn't seem to be critical, period. So I want to talk about the politics of this from the Democratic side. And can the Republicans beat the socialists in the midterm? That's the key point, isn't it? So let's bring in Ben Ferguson, host of the Ben Ferguson podcast and co-host of the Verdict with Ted Cruz podcast. I love Ted Cruz, by the way. And my pal Joe Concha, Fox News contributor and WABC radio host of the Joe Concha Show, 9 to 10 p.m. nightly, and on Sundays, 11 a.m. to noon. Gentlemen, welcome. Joe Concha, start with you. Do you find it odd that after the so-called party regulars, the Democratic Party, who themselves are very far to the left nowadays, they beat up on these people. I mean, let's take El Sayed. It's a perfect example. After calling him every name in the book, they wind up endorsing him. And they talk about a big tent. I don't know. Big tent is like a socialist tent now. But, I mean, they will not smack them down. They will not fight them, Joe. That's the odd thing of this story.
1: You know why, Larry? Because, like the old Sun Tzu rule used to say, that every war is won before it is ever fought, right? And in this case, I got that from Wall Street, actually. That was Michael Douglas
0: line. Very good.
2: Well played, Joe. Well played.
1: Joe Concha. Yeah, he's trying to keep
0: Joe Concha is such a clever,
1: chap,
0: Joe Concha.
1: Well, thank
0: really,
1: you.
0: The
1: but
0: best.
1: It's true, though, right? Yep. Because here, the E word, right? We always hear about the F word. No, the E word is, well, establishment. And if you're establishment, you will be another E word, and that is extinct in the Democrat Party, because these socialists, yeah, they hate MAGA, they hate Trump, they hate capitalism, but they hate, I think, even more establishment Democrats, and they will wipe them out, and Chuck Schumer will be target number one. El Sayed has said that he will not endorse Schumer being the leader of the party if they take back the Senate, and many others have said that as well from the socialist wing of the party. So yeah, Schumer says that. I would think, if I'm Chuck Schumer, go down fighting. Say, you know what? This is not the Democrat Party I know. This is not the Democrat Party of Bill Clinton, for example, that worked with Newt Gingrich when he was the Speaker of the House, 1995, to pass welfare reform, balanced budget amendments. The era of big government is over. Like, the type of things that if a Democrat said that today, they would be the O word, ostracized, right? Just completely thrown out of the party. So, yeah, I think in the end, the establishment is scared of the socialists. They have the money, the organization, and the power, the momentum, certainly. So therefore, they say Big Ten. But as Bill Maher, the last sensible person in liberal media, said, you know what you get in the Big Ten? You get clowns. And that's what we have here, clowns who have no idea what they're talking about. It's all about the working class, yet it's a bunch of rich kids like Mamdani or El Sayed who have no idea actually how to govern, certainly don't know anything about economics the way Larry Kudlow does. That I do know.
0: Well, I just want to say, you know, we're a New York-based station, although it's a national and international broadcast. I mean, I know Chuck Schumer a long, long time. And so we have our political differences. We have major political differences. But on a personal basis, I don't want to insult him. I just don't understand the very questions that you're asking, why he doesn't stand up. Among other things, Ben Ferguson, the economics are bad. I'm going to read off the list of the DSA platform in just a moment from Kim Strassel's excellent Wall Street Journal column. But the thing that is so heartbreaking about this is the blatant anti-Semitism that seems to animate the socialists coming up, you know, the El Sayed socialists. And he hangs around with this guy, Hassan, and so forth. And, you know, Senator Schumer, he's not the only one, but he's been in politics a very, very long time. He's given public service. Again, I have huge political differences with him. But in some sense, as the leading Jewish politician in the country, he was the minority leader of the Senate. He was the majority leader of the Senate, et cetera, et cetera. He has a long career. and his accomplishments distinguish him.

0: in that long career, even though I disagree with his politics. It just it breaks my heart that he doesn't stand up and just blast them for this incredible anti-Semitism, which is hatred and bigotry, Ben. And you know the story. It'll be Catholics next. It'll be African-Americans. Yep. It'll be Hispanics. Isn't that what history proves?
1: Yeah. Look, I think there's two choices here, the way to look at this. Either one, Chuck Schumer is straight up, the end of his career, a coward because he refused to stand up to the people within his own party that were anti-Semites. If you can't stand up to Hassan Piker and Al Saeed and say, an individual who says that America deserved 9/11 when you're the New York senator, if that is not enough for you to stand up and say, I've had enough of this, then I got to think either you believe these people and you want them to get elected and you're secretly lying about what you believe in your entire career, or you are straight up coward, because that isn't even politics. Hassan Piker said America deserved 9/11. Hassan Piker is out there advocating, supporting Al Saeed, and no one will denounce that. You look at it from that perspective, and here's the other thing about Chuck Schumer. Leaders lead, cowards always just fold. He folded to keeping AOC in line because he was so afraid that she was going to primary him that he was like, whatever you want, whatever you want. And that's how you got this communism, Marxism, and socialism to fester in the Democratic Party. Now, I also go back to Barack Obama. I believe that the majority of the Democratic Party is in favor of socialism and communism. And I'm talking about the leadership, because if you look at the policies, just specifically on the Green New Deal, specifically on them saying openly that they wanted to force Americans into alternative energy and they wanted to force you to pay the prices that we were paying, which was $8-$9 a gallon in Europe. That is communism and socialism. And now you look at Schumer, another guy where I go, okay, if you believe in what you believe in as you claim throughout your career, how do you not stand up to this idea of taking private property and rent control and all of the things that Mandani is in favor of? So you got anti-Semitism he should have stood up on. He cowered on that. You have a guy that says we deserve 9/11. He cowered on that. You've got property rights issues, and you cowered down on that one. And you said, you know what? As long as I keep power for maybe just a few more years, then I'm willing to throw all of my values out the window. And I think ultimately the reason why you keep seeing them say we have a big, broad tent is because the majority of the Democratic leadership, I actually think they believe what is being sold right now. They just are smart enough to say, hey, we can't say it all the time. Well, we can't tell the American people we want to steal their property every day. So they're just trying to whitewash it, but I don't think they have an issue with it.
0: You know, on that point, Victor Davis Hanson, brilliant guy, obviously. He wrote a long piece. I had him on the TV show a couple days ago, but he wrote a long piece sort of chronicling the rise of the socialists inside the Democratic Party. Remember, Senator Bernie Sanders, who runs, by the way, as an independent, but he calls himself a socialist. I don't know how he gets away with that. But in any event, what Victor was saying was, go back to 2016, right, and the Democratic primaries. Senator Sanders won, I don't know, 22 or 23 primaries. He was beating Hillary Clinton until party elders had to step in, and would have been beating Joe Biden in the same way until the party leaders had to step in South Carolina. In other words, they've been festering and fostering this for many years. You go back to Barack Obama, who didn't lift a finger against them in when he was president. They've been nurturing them for a long time. Yeah. We just didn't see it, I guess, or maybe it didn't, you know, it didn't pop up with such clarity.
1: They've been bottle feeding them. They've been bottle feeding them literally from the moment they were, this was created. They bottle fed them, Larry, and then they matured them, and then they nurtured them, and then they raised money for them, and then they advocated for them to take over. They didn't stop it in even in like extreme cases. You look at what happened in Minnesota. You look at what happened with the fraud there. They still haven't denounced that because this is how you take over a country.
0: Mm. You know, Joe, think of it this way. A lot of people argued, we all probably argued, I don't know, that the Joe Biden administration was the Bernie Sanders administration. It was populated with his people and his ideas, which you know, I point to with 21.4% cumulative inflation as a perfect example of the failure of the socialist experiment. But the point is, it was the Sanders. Joe Biden didn't have his own people. He didn't have his own ideas. I don't know what he had. It was the Bernie Sanders administration. Biden was their puppet. And so all this stuff's been festering,
2: Larry. Right? I mean,
0: this has been festering for years.
2: Yeah. If you wonder why Democrats wanted Joe Biden to stay in office, because, well, he wasn't there, right? The elevator wasn't going to the penthouse anymore. Therefore, he was controllable. And therefore, to your point, you could put in all these people, all these radicals to run the country without getting one vote. And that was by design, I think, ultimately. Now, you mentioned Barack Obama before, by the way, like, you know, during his administration, how, you know, he allowed this to fester, bottle feed, as Ben said, and that's a great analogy. But have we heard from Barack Obama? He's apparently the party leader still, at least as far as name recognition, in terms of the guy that you call first in terms of endorsements. He has not said a peep about this because he's a coward also. He doesn't know what to do here, right? Because he knows that if he denounces this, then he is toast as far as Democrats, especially young Democrats, are concerned. And he hasn't said anything about this. And that tells you a lot about Barack Obama, who's never met a microphone. He isn't willing to talk to about anything. And now he's silent on this. I think the bottom line is, though, and I know you got to go to break, so I'll wrap this up quickly. If El Sayed wins in Michigan, then AOC is your nominee. Like, that's the connection.
0: Oh.
2: They win statewide in a purple state, right? Trump's won there twice. Then, therefore, they say, this is working. Let's put out AOC as the nominee. If it doesn't work there, then maybe they go back to establishment. Maybe, but I don't even think so there. I think in the end, if you're establishment, you are not going to win in this party because the primaries are such where the far left comes out in big numbers, and if you want to win there, you're going to run to the far left, and that's why Kamala Harris right now, who wants to be the nominee, is talking about blowing up the Electoral College and the Supreme Court, because that's what the DSA wants to hear. It's a mess. Let's face it, and I think in the end, you put Marco Rubio or J.D. Vance on stage with any of these people during a debate, during the presidential campaign, and it'll be like Mike Tyson versus Mike Spinks in 1988. It'll be over 91 seconds because that's how radical these ideas are.
0: I don't know, Ben.
1: Larry,
0: you know, Ben,
1: I'll make you...
0: I got to take a break. Joe's right. But I got to tell you, when I think about the last sentence there from Joe, you put them in the ring. To me, the free enterpriser who whips them is Ted Cruz.
1: I hope you're right.
0: Ain't
2: going to happen.
0: I'm sure you're right. And it's August of 26, so it's a very long stone's throw from any of that. But I'm just saying, given the stuff that J.D. Vance has said, now Marco Rubio, better, no question. But the real free enterpriser in the Republican Party, the leadership, is Ted Cruz. Anyway, we'll take a quick break. I understand that's a somewhat controversial, even mischievous point of view. We're talking to Joe Concha, who's on WABC radio, host of the Joe Concha Show, and Ben Ferguson of the Ben Ferguson Podcast. I'm Kudlow. We'll be right back.
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4: Here's what you missed at San Diego Comic-Con this year. Johnny Depp made a surprise appearance dressed in heavy old-age prosthetics and Victorian costume as Ebenezer Scrooge throwing pieces of candy at the audience.
5: I would like to present each and every one of you with this candy.
4: 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Also at Comic-Con, another unannounced appearance by actor Ryan Gosling. He surprised the crowd with the news he's joining the Marvel Cinematic Universe as Ghost Rider.
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7: Now, here's Yana Derulis.
9: Vitamin C is the skin's secret superhero. According to a study by Polar Car Advisors published in Nutrients, your skin holds surprisingly high levels of vitamin C, and it puts that vitamin to work, fueling collagen production and fighting off UV damage. The good news, just eating more fruits and veggies may do more for youthful, resilient skin than pricey serums ever could. So stock up on fruits and veggies high in vitamin C, such as guava, kiwi, citrus fruit, bell peppers, and broccoli, to name a few. While Cornell Medicine says grandparents may be one of the most overlooked resources in today's child mental health crisis, drawing on decades of clinical experience and child development research, Dr. Kenneth Barris says supportive relationship with grandparents can help children feel heard, build resilience, reduce loneliness, and strengthen emotional well-being. I'm Yana Derulis for the Worldwide News Network.
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0: And we're talking politics. Joe Concha, Fox News, WABC Radio, host of the Joe Concha Show, 9 to 10 p.m. every night. And on Sundays, he's 11 a.m. to noon. And Ben Ferguson has hosted the Ben Ferguson podcast and co-host Verdict with Ted Cruz podcast. Gentlemen, welcome back. Can somebody run down for me? I'm not sure I really understand this. Maybe, Joe, I'll start with you. Burrito Gate. What was going on this week about burritos? Not sure I understand the meaning of this.
2: It's funny. I was on vacation for most of the week, and then I did a radio interview yesterday, and somebody brought that up. And honestly, while I'm being asked the question, I Googled Burrito Gate.
0: Yes.
2: I really hadn't heard of it, and I didn't want to sound like an idiot, you know, on this particular radio show. Apparently, burritos are very expensive now. And in some cases, they're $20. I've never had a burrito in my life, so I can't give you any context around that. But I'm pretty sure $20 for anything that you eat is probably not good, especially when it's fast food. So I think it is that in the end, if burritos are expensive, therefore everything's expensive. Therefore, socialists are getting this momentum because they could say that they are the working class party that can make things affordable again. Again, you brought it up before. It's either Ben or Larry, I forget, around inflation under Biden when Democrats had total control and they passed the Inflation Reduction Act. And that pushed inflation to a level we haven't seen since Raiders of the Lost Ark, 1981. You've got to go all the way back there to find 9% inflation. And now these people have the audacity to run on, well, we're going to make things affordable again. Well, you already had your at bat, and I'm pretty sure you struck out on three pitches.
0: That was my point. That was a 20. We gave him the baton under Biden, and he did 21.4% inflation cumulatively over the four-year period. And they use that. The inflation rate today is about, depending on how you measure it, it's 3.5%. And if you take out the temporary energy bump, it's about 2.5%. It's not 21%, or it's not 9% 1 year. So it's a ruse. They use that to cover up the rest of it because they don't want to talk about it. Here, I'm going to read Kim Strassel, DSA agenda, public ownership of large corporations and essential industries, wealth taxes, defund the Department of War, publicly owned social housing, abolishing police and prisons, abolishing the Senate, packing the Supreme Court. They don't want to talk about that stuff, so they talk about burritos.
1: Look, this goes back to the egg conversation. Remember when we were arguing over how expensive eggs had gotten under Biden, and then they came down, but I do think there is a cautionary tale here. Do you remember the guy that ran for office under the platform of the rent is too damn high? You remember that guy? Like, it was so simplistic and it was laughable, but then it connected. Mm. And this is where I would say to Republicans that are running for office, don't get too arrogant, because the price of goods are too high right now for the majority of hardworking Americans. I mean, the other day we went to Five Guys and got not the full burger, the little burgers for my family. It was almost $90 for a fry and five burgers. That is a point. That's the point where I looked at my wife and I'm like, we didn't get drinks. It was $84 and change. And I'm like, what world are we living in where I work hard, I make a good living, but even there's a line for me in my mind where I'm like, this is fast food-esque. And I'm spending $90? Like, this is insane. And so the point that was being made about the burrito is, if it costs you $20 for a burrito that's to go, there's a bigger concern out there in the minds of consumers of who is going to advocate for me, my family, and get prices down. And so I think we can, you know, you can laugh at the hypocrisy of the media and the left on Burritogate, no doubt about it. But we also have to understand that is what I describe as a big warning sign.
0: Well, that's why I want
1: to talk the issue. Yeah, you got to talk.
0: That's why
1: issue,
0: I want.
1: You don't.
0: I want a tax cutting budget. I want a spending and tax cutting budget, which the GOP senators have simply not delivered. I mean, people do want more money in their pockets. That's the Republican affordability. Now, Trump did that brilliantly in the election with no tax on tips and overtime. Brilliant. But, you know, what have you done for me lately? And that's the way I saw the burrito story. I mean, you're right. GOP has got to have its own response here to that issue of affordability, which, you know, unfortunately, with the energy prices and gasoline up, not up as high as Biden, it was about $5.50, but it is over $4. It should be closer to $3. GOP's got to respond to that. They've got to have something to say.
2: That's everything. Yeah. The gas prices are such a big thing. I mean, I just drove by. I'm literally driving while I'm interviewing with you. It's $3.95, which is okay. It's below $4, but it ain't $3 where it used to be.
0: No, that's right.
2: It's a tax on everyone. And I'm sorry, the party in power is going to be blamed for that. And then you point to Iran saying that's the reason why, and that may be why you have a problem in November. I mean, it definitely is why you have a problem in November.
0: Joe Concha, you can get him 9 to 10 p.m. every night, Sundays 11 to 12, and Ben Ferguson of the Ben Ferguson Podcast. Thank you, gentlemen. Very good. Folks, I'm Kudlow. We'll take a break and look at the economy in some detail after this. Please stick around. Lots more cooking.

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8: A new approach. I'm Sue Guzman, Fox News. President Trump is shifting his approach when it comes to the conflict with Iran. We have more from Fox's Anita Vogel.
9: President Trump says that Washington is only semi-negotiating with Tehran right now. He's also signaling more emphasis on economic pressure rather than a new military offensive. Trump claims Iran is in very bad economic shape and does not have money to pay its soldiers. This as Iran continues to defy the U.S. by striking more ships in the Strait of Hormuz. Meantime, Oman and Iran are reportedly very close to reaching a deal to manage the waterway. But Tehran is laying out a new set of demands for reopening it. They include ending the war and removing the U.S. naval blockade. We're also learning the Pentagon is asking the U.S. defense industry to ramp up production as stockpiles reportedly run low.
8: President Trump says the United States has other munitions available, and he's denying reports of shortages. Meanwhile, gas prices are on the rise over the past 2 weeks. Trilby Lundberg with the Lundberg Survey says part of the cost is higher gas and oil prices, and crude prices are headed higher. This is, she says, the gas prices are going to rise again.
10: Prices are up about 8 cents in the past 2 weeks, and the new price is $4.18.
8: AAA puts the national average at $4.01 per gallon. It's happened again. F-16 fighter jets had to scramble to intercept at least two planes that violated airspace over President Trump's golf club in Bedminster, New Jersey, Sunday afternoon. The airspace above the club had been temporarily restricted as the venue hosts the Live Golf Club tournament. Now, President, an avid golf enthusiast, was attending the event. And evacuation orders are in place across parts of the western U.S. and southwest Canada as extremely hot and dry conditions fuel the spread of wildfires in the region. 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
11: A budget to button up the shortfall. I'm Sean Dion from the 24-hour Breaking News Center. Dallas has unveiled a $5.6 billion budget proposal that would close a $51 million shortfall.
12: The Dallas budget proposal would not raise taxes. City Manager Kimberly Bezor-Tobert says savings would come by laying off employees and reducing hours and programs at some city facilities.
13: We live in a new environment where we must constantly look for ways to be more efficient and do things differently.
12: The draft budget would eliminate almost 300 positions, including more than 100 active employees. Following a series of town halls, the Dallas City Council is set to vote on the budget on September 16th. Lori Waffenschmidt, WBAP News.
11: Democrats are hoping that the state of Texas will become a Senate battleground on November 3rd. Texas Attorney General Ken Paxton is facing off against Democrat James Tallarico in a tight contest. Paxton just raised $9 million this past quarter. He joined Fox's Sunday Morning Futures with Maria Bartolomo to weigh in.
14: Midterm elections are always challenging. They've been challenging the past. Ted Cruz 6 years ago won his race by 2 points. and he was an incumbent. So it gets challenging sometimes in midterm elections, but we're going to win this. We have to win this for the country. We have to win this for really holding on to the U.S. Senate.
11: President Trump and Governor Greg Abbott have endorsed Paxton. Former Vice President Kamala Harris has endorsed Democrat James Tallarico. It is just after 11 p.m. Looking at tomorrow's weather, sunny, hot, a high near 100, could break 100 in Fort Worth. Right now it's clear and 89 in Dallas and clear and 90 in Fort Worth. 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
6: 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In the great state of Texas, hear from the leaders in the Republican Party as we approach the midterm election. With scheduled appearances from President Donald J. Trump and VP J.D. 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
7: It's the Larry Kudlow Show. 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
16: The top line of the jobs report yesterday showed a small 23,000 loss in non-farm payrolls. And, of course, the media jumped all over that, trying to angle that Trump and Republican economics are bad. Maybe we need socialism or communism. Wrong. We don't need any of that stuff. The big story, and it has been for many months, is the recovery of manufacturing. And in fact, yesterday, goods producing jobs went up 25,000, and private payrolls went up 30,000, and government payrolls fell substantially. So the reordering of the Biden socialist economy continues toward free enterprise and the private sector, all of which is a good thing. In fact, we could rebut a lot of the criticisms that I'm reading in this morning's newspapers. But instead, let's talk to our two distinguished guests, John Carney, who is the Breitbart news editor for economics and finance and the co-author of the daily Breitbart Business Digest, which is a fabulous publication, and my pal E.J. Antoni, who's economist and senior fellow at Unleashed Prosperity and the Heritage Foundation. I mean, really, John, as you mentioned on the TV show last night, the big story here is the revival of manufacturing and goods producing and construction, and it's been going on for many, many months, even though it just seems like the mainstream media doesn't want to talk about it.
17: That's right, Larry. We've had a very strong run of manufacturing. We've added manufacturing jobs every month. The last 3 months, we've been adding more than 10,000 manufacturing jobs. That's a lot. And then durable goods manufacturing added 18,000 jobs. And I look at durable goods because when people think about manufacturing, that's what they're really thinking of, is the durable goods manufacturing. The non-durables is a little more volatile. But this has been totally ignored by the press. They don't report it at all. And in fact, they often write, if you, you know, Google, like, you know, struggling manufacturing, they're often writing the opposite. They're saying that they're giving a really outdated view that basically dates from the end of the Biden administration, when manufacturing jobs were falling, when manufacturing output was falling, when manufacturing productivity was falling. That's all reversed now, all on the rise.
16: Is it the number I'm looking at, and I'm not sure where I got it. It might have been from your article last night, but durable goods manufacturing 6.2% annually over the last six quarters. Is that your number?
17: Yes, that's my number.
16: That's a big number. I mean, that's a lot right there. 6% growth over the last six quarters?
17: It is a lot of growth, and remarkably, it's a reversal. We were really in trouble at the end of the Biden administration. The economy was breaking down under the pressure of very high inflation, way too much regulation. Remember, the Fed cut at the end of the Biden administration because they were worried that we might be heading into a recession. That didn't happen because we elected the right guy president. That revived animal spirits. We got in the One Big Beautiful Bill's tax cuts. We made them retroactive. This was all really important, and you can see it in the numbers. The economy has revived, and particularly the manufacturing sector and the durable goods part of the manufacturing sector is really off to the races right now.
16: So, EJ, how wonderful would it be if the state took over the economy? I mean, that's basically what El Sayed and these guys are talking about. That's what the socialists want. I mean, it's in their platform. They want to take, what do they call it? They want to take over the major industries, the major utilities. I thought that was communism.
18: Well, you thought correctly, Larry. That's exactly what it is. Unless we want to go with the whole line of, well, real communism has never been tried, right?
16: Yeah,
18: I mean,
16: right.
18: At the end of the day, and this is the really ironic part in my mind, Larry, it's the fact that so many of the problems that these folks see in the economy, some of which are legitimate, you know, it is difficult for a lot of folks to make it today. But why? Why is that? What, in other words, what is the source of all the problems that they're identifying? It is precisely the same kinds of policies that they are proposing to, quote unquote, fix those different problems. What gave us a cost of living crisis? It was the government spending, borrowing, and printing trillions of dollars we didn't have. That gave us 40-year high inflation. And then it caused interest rates to rise very quickly, too. But that all started back under the Biden administration. You know, like you and John were just talking about with manufacturing. Manufacturing employment peaks at the end of 2022, the start of 2023, and then it trended down for three full years, two of which were the last 2 years of the Biden administration. And it is only this year that manufacturing has not only stopped declining, but has started to wage a comeback. So again, the irony here, Larry, is that all of these folks who helped cause the problem are now proposing more of their own policy mistakes as the solution. And they may dress it up in different names like Democrat socialism or whatever, but at the end of the day, it's all the same thing.
16: You know, it is interesting to me. I mean, I agree with that. They had their chance and they bungled it with a 21% plus cumulative CPI. And give a second chance, it'll be worse. But, you know, the shape of the employment story is just not what it was once upon a time. For example, with closing the border, we don't have the flood of illegal immigrants, which pushed a lot of native-born people out of work, put a lot of foreign-born people in work, caused a lot of fiscal spending to finance them, you know, health care needs and housing needs, caused a housing boom. But it was a phony housing boom. Prices just went up because of the immediate demand. A lot of it was along the border, but not all of it. The other thing that, you know, Conrad de Quatros points out, too, even the labor force participation rate, John Carney, I mean, baby boomers are retiring. Look, I'm not retiring. I'll never retire. But baby boomers, most of my baby boomer friends are retiring. So once you adjust for that, the participation rate, the 25 to 54-year-old, which is the heart of it, is still very elevated. It's still up there in the 80s. It hasn't really changed much. And so I don't know really what these job numbers actually mean anymore. The break even is zero, close to zero. We're at a 4.2% unemployment rate. There's over 160 million people working in this country. There's probably another, I don't know, 5, 6, 7, 8 million able-bodied that should be working. But why are these numbers so important?
17: You know, you're right. A lot of the headlines missed the point you were just making, which is when you're adding a million people coming over your border, that absolutely means you need to add a lot more jobs.
16: Right.
17: Right now, we're not in that situation. And the break-even rate is somewhere, nobody knows exactly where it is. You know, it's an estimate, just like, you know, like the natural rate of interest or what, you know, you can take a guess at it, but it's somewhere between 40 and maybe negative 10,000.
16: Huh.
17: So it is, so call it, you know, call it 10,000, call it zero. What that means is we can have months like last month where you lost jobs in the headline number, mostly government jobs, some World Cup restaurant and bar jobs, but mostly government jobs, and yet the unemployment rate fell because that's not a problem we've had before, and it'll take people getting used to it. I frankly do think it's a little dishonest when the financial press treats it like we should be adding 200,000
16: right.
17: jobs when we don't have 200,000 new people to put into jobs.
16: That's the thing. You know, you see it in the headlines in the paper this morning. I wake up. So I work on Saturdays. I'm a little groggy Saturday morning. But I look up and let me just look at the Wall Street Journal here, okay? It's the Wall Street Journal. Jobs shrink in new test for economy. First of all, overall jobs did shrink, but private jobs went up. So why don't, but they don't say that. Let me just look at this. 1, 2, 3. So the three graphs on the front page don't even mention the fact that private jobs went up and government jobs went down. That's different than jobs shrink. So my headline would be private sector strong. Reordering of the economy creates economic boom. I'm a different headline writer, EJ. I'm going to write my own headlines. I don't believe any of this stuff.
18: Well, Larry, I think this really was the highlight of the report. And you know, you can say there was some good, bad, and some ugly in it, but I think far and away the best part was the fact that we continue to right-size government. And look, just as when Biden added over 100,000 federal workers to the workforce, yes, that's going to do a lot of good for your headline jobs number. Absolutely. That was a big reason why the non-farm payrolls looked the way they did under Biden. And now when you fire over 300,000, guess what that's going to do? It's going to decrease your headline number. But to your point, what really matters is the productive private sector. And there, if you look at since Trump came back into office, right, you've increased private sector payrolls by almost 900,000.
16: Right. That's
18: government
16: the
18: jobs. Government jobs are down almost 300,000. So that's
16: 377. Almost 400,000. You've had a reordering of the jobs market, and it's the right way. We're back to private sector jobs. We're not doing government bureaucrats anymore, and we're not doing government spending. Unfortunately, we are doing government spending. They haven't really cut that much. But that's important. The whole thing has turned around. All right, should we take a break here? Okay, we're going to take a break. I want to talk some more about these numbers because wages are doing better than people think. That's another point of view. And that will never get credit. John Carney, Breitbart News, EJ Antoni, Unleash Prosperity. I'm Kudlow. The American economy is booming. It does not need a dose of Democratic Party socialism. We'll be right back.
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16: American economy is doing very well, thank you very much. We do not need Democratic Party socialism or any other kind of socialism for that matter. Our two experts are John Carney, co-author of the Breitbart Business Digest Daily, E.J. Antoni, economist and senior fellow at Unleash Prosperity and the Heritage Foundation. Now, a couple other things, fellas, I want to go through. Wages. Average hourly earnings for production workers, 12-month change, 3.2%. But I got to add on hours worked, right? These are hourly earnings. So manufacturing hours worked at 1.0. Now, this is the 12-month change to smooth it out. So that gives me what some of us call the wage income proxy, 4.2% wages, John Carney. And, all right, that's a higher number, but, you know, Scott Bessent, Treasury Secretary, was tweeting out this week what we all know, BLS numbers showing the lower quartiles of the income categories are actually running at 4 to 5%, actually plus 5%. They're running faster than the top quartile, the top 1% or the top 25%. So I'm just saying wages are rising somewhere around 4% plus, one way or the other. And that's a pretty good number. I know gasoline prices are high. I understand that. But actually, this story is probably a little better than people want to leave it, you know, want to allow for it.
0: Yeah, that's right. And I thought Secretary Bessent's tweets were really important because they, again, we heard all this stuff about a K-shaped economy and the lower income brackets being left behind. That's not in the numbers. The economy is actually doing very well for the bottom quartiles. And even just the latest month where there was a slowdown in wage gains for everyone. But the non-supervisory worker wages gains were more than twice what the total wage gain was, which is to say that the economy is actually working for working people. And the it's a canard, frankly, that we have a K-shaped economy. We used to have a K-shaped economy, but the top of the K was government workers and illegal aliens. We've taken that out, and people are now the working class in America, and the legal working class in America is doing a lot better. One thing we didn't get to mention last time, but the number of foreign-born men in the workforce is down by almost 1 million people.
16: Right.
0: So that means more jobs for legal immigrants, more jobs for people who were born in America, and a lot fewer illegal alien, particularly men, in America, which tells me that we're doing the enforcement correctly.
16: Well, in fairness, I went back and looked at the Wall Street Journal. The other story on the front page this morning, fewer workers keep unemployment low. And that's the immigration story. So we've closed the border, and we've closed the illegals. So 15 million people are not flooding the economy anymore. So, EJ, I think that's important. Look, you're at, 4.1% unemployment. I don't know what full employment is. Maybe it's 3.5, maybe it's 4, I don't know. But we're very close to it. And it tells me that again, this is another indicator that the economy is in very good shape.
2: Yeah, Larry, and so much of the problems that we see today, like we talked about manufacturing earlier, how that was trending in the wrong direction, it's now trending in the right direction. We're seeing that in a lot of other statistics as well. And one of the problems that we're still dealing with right now, this kind of hangover from the Biden years, is when he expanded all kinds of disability benefits, reduced the standards in terms of who could get on those programs. So it was no surprise that there was an explosion in people leaving the workforce and starting to live off the government dole. Now, with what the Trump administration is doing with reinstituting work requirements for food stamps is just one example. It is helping to turn that trend in the other direction. And so I would anticipate that we're actually going to see positive movements in the months and years to come in terms of some of these categories of people not in the labor force and people getting back to work, which is what we need.
16: So how many, just as a guess, how many able-bodied people do you think there are who are not working? Does anybody know?
2: I think we easily have over 5 million. And again, a lot of that, I truly believe, stems from the Biden administration increasing welfare benefits and reducing requirements.
16: Well, it's food stamps, Medicaid, maybe some smaller entitlements in addition. I always figured it was 5 to 7 million. It wasn't, you know, 20 or 30 or 40 million, but it's probably around 5, 6, 7, I don't know, something like that. But we're in, the point is, for both of you gentlemen, and I appreciate it, we're in pretty darn good shape, okay? That's the point. And by the by, that's what the stock market's been telling us, which is a great indicator. John Carney of Breitbart, thank you, sir. E.J. Antoni of Unleash Prosperity and Heritage, we appreciate it very much. I'm Kudlow, folks. We're going to take a break and talk to National Security Advisor Robert O'Brien, because there's no Hormuz deal yet. I see skies of
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5: Fox News, I'm Ted Linder. Iran continues to insist the Strait of Hormuz will not reopen until the U.S. meets its list of demands.
6: Iran's Supreme National Security Council issued a fresh statement over the weekend calling on the United States to permanently end the war in the region and compensate Iran for damages before the Strait would reopen.
5: That's Fox's Trey Yingst. As uncertainty persists, gas prices continue to rise, but relief could be coming.
7: Prices are about to fall because oil prices are way down, and so are the prices that retailers pay for their fuel. They're going to share those price cuts with us.
5: That's U.S. industry analyst Trilby Lumberg of the Lumberg Survey. And no winner in Saturday night's Powerball drawings, so Monday night's jackpot now up to at least $905 million. If you go for a one-time payout, you're looking at about $391 million. Good luck. 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
8: For WBAP, I'm WFAA meteorologist Jesse Hawila. Mostly clear tonight, 79. A little breezy on Monday. Sunny and hot with a high of 99. Winds will be out of the south, 10 to 20. Tuesday, mostly sunny, hot, 100.
9: We are stuck with these triple digits here in DFW for now, but for how long? Brad is tracking it all. 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
16: So as yet, there is no deal, quote-unquote deal, regarding the reopening of the Strait of Hormuz. I'm not sure what the state of play is. President Trump keeps saying daily that we're going to get a deal, but we don't get a deal. In fact, it looks like Iran is negotiating with Oman. I don't know what our position is or whether we're in those negotiations. So let's bring in my dear friend, Ambassador Robert O'Brien, himself a former national security advisor, presently chairman of American Global Strategies. Robert, thank you for coming on today. I mean, I mean, there's stories like in the Wall Street Journal this morning, Iran wants to kick the U.S. out of the Gulf. They're saying the U.S. can't. The deal with Oman is the U.S. and Israel can't use the shipping lanes. Of course we're going to.

0: wants to kick the U.S. out of the Gulf. They're saying the U.S. can't. The deal with Oman is the U.S. and Israel can't use the shipping lanes. Of course we're going to. We have a naval blockade, and the principle of free navigation without tolls is very important. But I don't understand where we are in this so-called deal, because we didn't, you know, President Trump kept saying every day it's coming, but it didn't come. Hello? Yeah, Robert O'Brien.
1: Larry, good to be with you, and you make a great point. Look, we're not going to read about the serious negotiations in the newspaper. And we'd like to know what's going on. We'd like to know what the negotiators are taking back to Capitol. But that's going on privately and quietly, and we're not going to hear about it. But look, we've won this war with Iran. I mean, that's the point that's getting lost in all the chatter. I mean, the UAE is already back up to 85% of pre-war levels of energy production and exporting. I mean, there's talk of a Saudi-Israeli pipeline. And we're getting things through the Red Sea, even though the Houthis threatened to blockade it. So we've won the war. We've got a tie to Lucent. We've got to figure out what is going on with Hormuz. And as far as the U.S., Iran with no Navy purporting to kick us out of the Strait of Hormuz, that's a joke. The U.S. Navy does not cede space, and we've got Arleigh Burke-class destroyers destroying the whole Strait of Hormuz. The Iranians don't have a Navy, so I don't think we're going to be leaving the Strait of Hormuz.
0: How come we can't find... But in all seriousness, Robert, how come we can't nail down exact? In other words, I know stuff that's not in the paper, so I get that. But what you do read is Iran wants, an eastern lane through their Hormuz, or Oman wants a western lane. They're going to clear out the IEDs and the problems in the middle lane. Iran says a lot of crazy things like Israel and the U.S. can't use it. But I don't understand why we can't have an actual deal. And the second part of that is I don't read anything. Maybe it's all classified or in secret. What's happening with the campaign to stop their nuclear capabilities? There's no inspections. We don't seem to have any. I don't know about the nuclear dust, as President Trump. In other words, the keystones here, opening up the strait and ending their nuclear capabilities. I mean, it just seems like nothing is happening. I guess that's my point.
1: Well, look, we'd like to have it neat and clean. And Kurt Schlichter, the great columnist for the town hall, had a nice article called Finish the Job. I think you and Kurt and I would like to get the job finished. Kurt, you know, talks about how we can finish the job, as we've discussed on your show, and then in the past, just using B-52s and gravity bombs and taking them out. President Trump is very concerned about the international supply of oil, and he does not want to, you know, remove Iranian oil and remove oil from the Gulf region from the world supply. Even though we're kicking up in Guyana and Venezuela, we still need oil from the Middle East. We don't... something your listeners need to focus on, Larry. We don't need it. I mean, we don't need the Strait of Hormuz. America has plenty of oil and gas here. We've got energy independence and energy dominance. But the rest of the world and the world economy needs it, and President Trump is very sensitive to that and very generous to our allies. And people say President Trump just talks about America first and doesn't care about, you know, any other countries. That's so untrue. The reason that we're making sure the Strait of Hormuz is open is because it's because of our allies and even our adversaries to make sure they get the energy they need, because we've got enough for ourselves. So, you know, that's important. But, Kurt's article about finishing the job is good. But James Carafano also had an article that I'd recommend to your listeners as well. And that's it was in Real Clear World. And we've won the war in Iran already. I mean, think about it. We've got the nuclear deal with Saudi and then possibly join the Abraham Accords. We have the endurance of the Abraham Accords with Morocco and UAE and Israel and Bahrain. You know, we've totally degraded the Iranians. Their nuclear program is in smoke and rubble.

0: and they'll try and rebuild it, but it'll take them years to do so. And that's without a deal. You know, we'll probably still get a nuclear deal, so we get inspectors on the ground. So, you know, I understand the frustration about getting the job done, and, you know, I want to get the job done, and I think that President Trump wants to get the job done, but I think we need to give this a little more time to play out and see what happens.
1: Well, I think, look, there is a point of view, and it's an important point of view, that we don't need a deal, quote unquote. We don't need, you know, a 10-point deal is going to be a lousy deal. A 5-point, as long as we're convinced that their nuclear capabilities are shut down, fine. I'm fine with it.
0: You're 100% right on that. But a deal would be better, and President Trump wants a deal. But we have eyes in the skies, and we'll just if we don't get a deal, we'll just if they try and reconstitute their nuclear program, we'll bomb them again.
1: And most, I mean, I don't know how this plays out, but their economy is collapsing, and so the Scott Bessent economic fury sanctions are still in place now. I don't want to see them sell oil. I mean, I want to keep the heat on. I spoke to a very senior person in the White House this week who said to me, the rail lines have been destroyed. They can't trade. They can't bring in goods and services. You know, they're very isolated in terms of the economy. And I just want to make sure they're not selling oil, because if they sell oil for cash, Robert, they'll rearm. You know that. That's what they do, no matter what we say.
0: Larry, they'll rearm. They'll give money to their proxies, the Houthis, and right. Hezbollah, Hamas, and they'll build. You know, they'll try to restart the nuclear program. So you're 100% right there. But I want to make a comment on something you said at the outset of that, Scott Bessent. Scott Bessent, I think, is the unsung hero of this.
1: Right.
0: This war, this conflict with Iran, he's doing things that no one has ever done. He's tracking Iranian, you know, oil and gas money. He's tracking secret accounts that the Ayatollahs have stashed away in Dubai and Switzerland and you know, Cyprus and other places. He's doing a hell of a job. I think Scott Bessent, he's a quiet guy. He doesn't brag. He doesn't beat his chest. But he's an incredibly competent, incredibly efficient Secretary of the Treasury.
1: And he's
0: shown his value in this conflict.
1: I first said it when I interviewed him in front of, I don't know, 400 people at the Reagan Library. He's the best wartime Treasury Secretary since World War II. Maybe even better, but I went back to World War II. But economic fury.
0: I agree with you, Larry. You spot these things on the economic front, you know, way ahead of everyone else. But
1: I mean, he's just closed
0: down. You're right, my friend.
1: He just closed down some more banks. He just sanctioned some more Iranian banks. We've isolated them economically. I mean, it's a untold story. It's not untold, but it should be told more. It's very important. I just, you know, you may be right. It's an interesting thought, Robert O'Brien, that. I don't need a parchment to know that Iran has been defeated. And actually, I was looking at the oil price. So it's $77 a barrel. That ain't the worst thing in the world. I mean, it's not 150. It's not 200. 77 is not a bad number. The oil companies like 77, by the way. I might like 67, but whatever. I mean, maybe this whole thing's over and we don't even know it. Fascinating idea. I don't know. Maybe you're right.
0: Now, look, the thing about a punitive expedition, and this is a punitive expedition from the start to punish Iran for their nuclear program. It started with Midnight Hammer, and it continued, obviously, with Epic Fury.
1: Mm-hmm.
0: Is that the initiator of the punitive expedition, in this case President Trump, gets to say when it's over. We maintain the control of the escalation.
1: Mm-hmm.
0: We say we've met our goals, and when he gets, you know, told by his military advisors that the Iranian nuclear program is significantly degraded, he can wrap up and say, you know, we're out of here. Now, I think we're going to defend the principle of freedom of navigation. We've always done that, and so I think we'll keep the strait open. But it's now time for the Europeans to get ships there. It's time for the Japanese to get ships there. It's time for the South Koreans to get ships there. And they're all starting to do it because they're the ones who rely on the Strait of Hormuz. We've got these beautiful, the Persimmon Basin and the Bakken and North Dakota and Texas and,
1: yep.
0: You know, and neighboring Alberta. You know, we've got a plethora of oil and gas here, and we're so blessed to have it. And look, you're one of the people that got this up and running, you know, 8 years ago. to have energy independence and energy dominance here. So it gives us a lot of options.
1: Well, you know what? Also, while this story plays out, our naval blockade of Iranian ports continues. So let me
0: that's so important, Larry, is because
1: They're not selling oil.
0: But you point out oil is fungible. It's like cash. It's fungible. If you get it on a truck, if you get it in a tanker, you can always get someone to buy it at a discount and somehow smuggle it.
1: Yep.
0: But with the U.S. naval fleet there, stopping the ships coming and going, you can't even smuggle it. So you're right 100%. That blockade is critical.
1: All right, Ambassador Robert O'Brien. Very interesting wrinkles today. Very interesting. Former National Security Advisor, Chairman of American Global Strategies, dear friend. Thank you, Robert. Appreciate it. Folks, we'll take a quick break, and then my pal John McLaughlin, ace pollster, is going to come in, give us a few tips on beating democratic socialism. I'm Kudlow. Please stick around.
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6: 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I'm Yana Derillis for the Worldwide News Network.
2: This is Moving America. 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
7: Here's something you probably already know. 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It's called the Alliance for America's Skilled Trades, and the charter members include Ford, BlackRock, and Google. 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And your mother wanted you to become a doctor. I'm Jake Novak.
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1: So, ace pollster John McLaughlin, CEO of McLaughlin and Associates, and dear friend, welcome back to the show. Your polling, get this right, your polling says if the GOP stands up on their hind legs and argues strongly for free enterprise, free market capitalism, people will choose them over these democratic socialists. And that's what I gathered from the polling data. Is that the case? And, you know, is the GOP getting it done, John? That's the issue. Well,
15: that's certainly the case, because you've seen a lot of the media polls. They underpoll Trump voters, and they advertise that the generic vote is going for the Democrats heavily against the Republicans. And those are biased polls trying to suppress our vote. In our poll that we posted on our website, McLaughlinOnline.com, the Republicans are trailing in a straight toss-up choice between a Republican or a Democrat for Congress, 44-46, which is virtually tied. But, however, when you phrase the question, and Larry, I got to give you credit, because watching your show for years where you talk about free market capitalism, mm-hmm. if you give them a choice between a Republican who supports free market capitalism versus a big government socialist Democrat, it's a Republican edge 49-36,
1: right.
15: A 15-point turnaround. And because we've defined in the minds of the voters that socialism is big government, and independents, they go from going for the Democrats 45-29 to 40-31 for the Republicans, 25-point turnaround. Moderates, they go for the Democrats 60-23 in the first undefined ballot, but in the other one versus the big government socialists, all of a sudden there's a 31-point gain. Women, 17-point gain. Mm. Hispanic, 17-point gain. And by the way, the good news is I was reading reports about the midterm convention, that this historic first midterm convention that President Trump and the Republicans will have in Dallas, September 9th and 10th. They appear to have read our polls where they're going to have a lot of contrast versus these big government socialist Democrats. Because if it's an election where it's a referendum on Trump, he's not on the ballot. We'll end up, you know, it'll be a typical midterm. If, on the other hand, it's a contrast election where these big government socialists want to take over your health care, they want to raise your taxes, not cut your taxes. They want to tell you what kind of housing you can have, where you can have it, et cetera. They want to control your private property. That kind of contrast is a winning contrast for Republicans, where instead of losing by a couple points, we could win decisively by double digits. And look at the candidates that have been nominated. I mean, look at El Sayed in Michigan. He's a real big government socialist. And Tallarico in Texas for the Senate race there. The guy that replaced Glenn Plattner, Jackson in Maine, he's another big government socialist. So, and by the way, the House races, the tail is wagging the dog. If you're going to vote for a Democrat for Congress, you're voting to let Alexandria Ocasio-Cortez run the House. I mean, it'll be like the same in the Senate. Bernie Sanders is running the Senate Democrats, not Chuck Schumer.
1: But they got to make the contrast, John. They Absolutely. Have to make the contrast. Now, I would say to you, President Trump is making the contrast. All right, he's done a pretty decent job of he goes out there and he talks about godless communism. But the only thing that I'll say is on all that, the congressional GOP is not making the contrast. It's one thing to say communism is bad, socialism is bad, okay, which I think most Americans would agree. But you have to have some specific items, don't you? I mean, you know, look, these lefties are, they're lefties, but they're not stupid necessarily. So they talk about affordability. And my concern is we have to fight affordability. So that's why, and I know you agree with this. I want to see, you know, tax cuts, put more, give people more of what, let them keep more of what they earn, put more money in their pocket to use Reagan's take home pay, that kind of thing. In other words, I don't want to let them, we got them cornered, but I don't want to let them out. And right. They're going to use affordability so they don't have to talk about the 10 other things, you know, take over the economy, take over the healthcare system and the Senate. And open the borders. In other words, their affordability is a ruse, John, right? It's a veil. It's right. A smoke screen. You follow? And so we have to puncture that smoke screen. That's what I'm saying. I think President Trump is starting to do it. I think he can do better. And I think our Senate and House members can do much better.
15: Yeah, absolutely. Because, you know, President Trump has to do with them is, we have to get them to agree to a platform like we did in 2024 in Milwaukee. The president personally approved a 17-page platform that, you know, renewed his tax cuts, secured the border, et cetera, no nukes for Iran. I mean, all these things were in his platform that we could have a contrast election with. We thought it would be Joe Biden, but then it was Kamala Harris. Mm. But the contrast worked. And now what you need is you need the House candidates to harken back to our friend Newt Gingrich, where the 94 contract with America, there ought to be a contract 250 with the American people, where you have a list of items like indexing capital,
1: specifics,
15: taxes for capital gains,
1: specifics,
15: like popular items.
1: Specifics items matter in politics. Yeah. They really do. Yes. People listen to it. I mean, you're right. I mean, Newt is right. You're right. Look, I've been arguing it till I'm blue in the face every night on the TV show. But I think that's the – in other words, if I go back to your 49-36, that's the that's the base case. But you have to bolster that with some specifics. That's the point, I guess, that I'm making. And that, look, that are you going to this Dallas thing? I mean, it's only a couple weeks.
15: Right now, I'm not planning on it, but I may get drafted.
1: Yeah, I know. I got to figure out. I was talking to the boss this week. I don't know. Yes. I may go down there anyway. John McLaughlin, Ace Pollster, CEO of McLaughlin and Company. Say hello to Jim McLaughlin for me.
15: I will.
1: Makes a lot of sense. Folks, we're going to take a break. We're going to take a break, and on the other side, we're going to do some stock market work. And I'll tell you, I don't need socialism. Stock market is roaring. It is absolutely roaring without socialism. It's called free enterprise capitalism.

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0: We are Red Eye Radio. He's Eric Carley, and I'm Gary McNamara. Good morning.
2: Hi.
0: I'm telling you, I just never thought, that ground zero of the culture wars would be the WNBA.
2: You know, it's, you know what's interesting? My son and I had a conversation about that on Saturday. He's very knowledgeable about cars, and there's a good chance I'm going to be switching cars soon. Thinking of getting an EV. Not really. But with the new sodium batteries, maybe one day. There's so much going on with that. And then all of a sudden we start talking about, inevitably we get into talk show mode because he follows a lot of, conservatives and everything else. I'm not sure if he listens to our show, but he listens to people like Levin. No, but we get into this conversation, and he looked at me, and he's almost exactly what you said as I was, walking out of the room. And he goes, of all the things? And he goes, there hasn't been this much talk about the WNBA since the WNBA started. And it's really, just turned into this focal point of back and forth. But you know what? Of course it is. And why is that? Because it's where the private sector and the agenda meet. Not that that hasn't happened before. Corporations and their, remember with the whole bathroom thing, Apple, we're not going to be doing business in Texas. Yeah, but you do business in the Middle East.
0: Right, I know.
2: Where they will kill people for being gay. And, and this is the thing, but with the WNBA, especially with the liberal transgender movement and agenda, it's the first time it's really culminated in a point where, they're taking sides, and it hasn't gotten to the point of, LeBron is what? He's 44, going to the 76ers. That's his, I don't know if that's his sunset game, or not, but maybe it's not. Maybe when he's 48, 49, he decides to, I identify as someone who plays for the WNBA, and he goes and extends his career.
0: Well, I think years more. I think you already had Babylon Bee do, him with a wig on going to the WNBA.
2: No, it's been the common joke. Yeah. And I told it a couple of weeks ago. I just made the comment. I don't consider it any of my material. But I'm just making the comment, and I think everybody's talked about that. Okay. Well, what if
0: 41 he is.
2: 41? I thought it was 44. I thought I read 44 when it's, and I thought 44 was really old. Is that where, what's his contract with the Sixers? Is it 1 year? 2 years?
0: I have no idea.
2: Maybe that's what it was.
0: I don't pay attention to the NBA anymore. I pay attention to the WNBA.
2: That's how things have changed to come full circle on this segment.
0: But this weekend was just absolutely insane.
2: Yeah.
0: First you had two former NBA players. Yeah. Now are going to declare for the WNBA draft. And then you had, in the game over the weekend, you had the Indiana Fever playing the Chicago Sky. Mm. And Sophie Cunningham, who is ground zero of this all, goes in for a layup. And the player on the Chicago Sky, I just don't have her name here at the moment. Okay, I don't pay that much attention to the WNBA where I know all the players' names.
2: Right.
0: Just takes it and her arm right around the neck, and she goes to the floor. I mean, she got kicked out of the game for it.
2: Yeah.
0: And then she ran into the locker room and went, white privilege.
2: Wow.
0: And I'm just like, this is fantastic.
2: Yeah, no.
0: Because this is the entire thing that started last week. It was the writer at The Guardian that said, well, she's now anti-black and anti-trans. And it went, where the hell did the anti-black come from?
2: Yeah,
0: well, if you're anti-trans, you're anti-black. We just say whatever we want. And so white privilege is what she put on social media.
2: Can you imagine that with Larry Bird back in the day?
0: Well, the thing is, I think about it. If anybody goes back to the Larry Bird days, anybody remember when him and Jabbar went after it?
2: Oh, yeah, yeah.
0: Oh, my. Yeah, him yeah, and, I mean, yeah. It was. They were swinging. They were going at it left and right. There's one thing I remember that when I was playing adult league basketball, and one guy we played with who actually played college ball, mm-hmm. is, a big guy. Probably 280 and probably, 280 and 6'8".
2: Mm.
0: Big guy.
2: Yeah.
0: Went in just on a practice, went in uncontested for a layup, and I went in to block it and hit his arm. I mean, I jumped up, basically piggybacked on him and hit it.
2: Yeah.
0: And he didn't make it. And he came after me and his brother. I asked his brother, you know, a couple of months ago, do you remember when that happened in practice? I said, because there's two things I remember. And both of them are you laying on center court, dying laughing. And he goes, I remember that. He goes, my brother sort of flicked you off like a flea. And I went, I know. And the other one was when I went in, just we're practicing. I went in and missed a layup. Yeah. Uncontested. Nobody near me.
2: Yeah.
0: And I came around and going, why, son of a? And I turned and the priest, one of the priests from the parish had just walked in because it was a Catholic church we were playing at. And I went, son of a gun, mother, gall darn it, darn tootin', something like that. And again, John was on the floor dying laughing. But I remember when I did that, I thought he was going to kill me because it was a flagrant foul. Mm. It was just that mentality. I'm not going to let you have an uncontested layup. So,
2: right.
0: You know, it was, you know, she should have been kicked out of the game as she was. I did see, I forgot what, it was Sports Illustrated that said, you know, basically, and then they deleted the headline. I saw that, you know, Sophie Cunningham, you know, gets her karma.
2: You know,
0: as if that was, you know, that's a legit thing
2: like
0: to
2: it was
0: do
2: a win,
0: to a player.
2: Like it was a win for
0: right,
2: the Liberals.
0: Now,
2: yeah.
0: Now, the Florida Attorney General saying that wouldn't happen here because we'd arrest her. Stop it.
2: Yeah. Let's calm down.
0: Stop that. That's
2: let's
0: not,
2: calm down.
0: You know, that's
2: let's
0: not going to happen.
2: Let the league manage the league.
0: I don't know if they can now.
2: Well,
0: I don't know if that's, you know,
2: that's a great point.
0: But the thing that just blow my mind, and it's something that we've talked about, and I'm so glad that you had Royce White and then, what is it? The other gentleman, Ennis Kattner. That they decided, you know, to enter the NBA draft.
2: Oh.
0: Now, the beautiful thing is, can they be anti-trans and anti-black when they're not white? But the most beautiful thing is here.
2: You know that question, you know, how dare you? That question is going to be stuck in my mind for days.
0: I got to make sure.
2: Because that's where it's going to. But I was watching something came up on YouTube, and I think it was from a documentary from ESPN, but it was clips from the documentary. And Boston was playing, I forget who it was, maybe the Lakers or somebody. Anyway, Larry Bird went down.
0: He's Turkish and Kurdish.
2: All right. So during in this segment, in this what I watched, it was in a game. I don't know if it was a final or not, but I believe it was. But Larry Bird went down, right? He had an injury, and then, boom, he's in the locker room. And they're thinking, oh, man, we got this. I'm sure, almost sure it was the Lakers. Then all of a sudden, Bird reappears.
0: Oh, yeah. He had back problems, yeah.
2: And then he was crushing it. Yeah. And then the other teammates on the opposite team, I think the Lakers, the whole thing was focused on how good Larry Bird was. It was a short, so it was only 45 seconds long. But they said, we looked at each other and said, we're in trouble. We lost that game because of Larry Bird.
0: Oh, yeah, I remember that. That's in every documentary of Bird.
2: Yeah, yeah,
0: any documentary, that game is in there. That was an incredible game.
2: Yeah.
0: But when, you know, you basically, look, the mentality when you're on there is you're supposed to, you solve it on the court. It's sort of like hockey, but
2: yes.
0: you really can't, you can't get into the fighting. But with the you know, and that's for the whole thing. But her writing white privilege on there.
2: Yeah.
0: The other player from the Chicago Sky.
2: Right.
0: I was like, wow. Yeah. I mean, this is just beautiful because will she be disciplined for bringing race? Because Sophie Cunningham said, why is she bringing race into this? They got nothing to do with race.
2: Right.
0: I was going in for layup. She committed a flagrant foul, got suspended. Or, you know, I got suspended, you know, got ejected from the game.
2: Right.
0: That's it. I have no idea where this whole thing comes from. And I'm thinking, where does it come from? Where does the white privilege for Sophie Cunningham come in? What white privilege has she received? And so, you know, But with the two other players coming in, first off, she can't explain the white privilege.
2: Right.
0: But we live in an era where the left has definitive opinions on things they can't explain.
2: Yeah.
0: For example, the WNBA says only women can play in the WNBA, mm-hmm. but they won't define women.
2: Right.
0: And now that you've got two biological males saying, well, we want to play. I think it was Royce White who said, well, somebody said, well, what is your intent? We need to know what your intentions are. Are your intentions to say that that you're a woman? Because,
2: right.
0: No, what you're saying is biological men should be included in. I'm a biological male. Is now it going to be based on intent?
2: Well, no.
0: Discrimination, because that changes the whole ballgame of discrimination if it's based on, you know, basically you're the discriminated one. So we need to know what you're thinking to find out whether you're discriminated or not.
2: Exactly, because we said and. Their mind can change.
0: Yeah.
2: Bruce Jenner. That's all you have to say. you know, I think the Kardashians had something to do with that. Well, but I don't know. Maybe
0: but
2: not.
0: He didn't change back, though.
2: No, no. What I'm saying is one day he was Bruce Jenner, and one day he was Caitlyn.
0: Right.
2: So the mindset can change.
0: Right.
2: But it can change back.
0: It has.
2: And you can't judge someone because in their mind, that's who they are. So if you're judging their thoughts and their thoughts happen to change, who are you to say what the rules are? And look, I've been saying for a long time, if anyone can belong to a protected class simply by saying so, then there are no protected classes.
0: And
2: now, in the WNBA, that's a rule. It's a, you know, that's a league with a rule. It's only women until recently. And, you know, that's what they created. But if we look in terms of the idea behind Title IX, and we look at women as a protected class, and that was, you know, you look at that, and we'll throw in race, Rachel Dolezal, and Obama's comment on, you know, he's come to believe that race is a social construct because he was asked, well, you know, your mother was white, your father was black, why do you identify as black? And he said, well, I've come to believe that race is a social construct, which means, again, goes back to, well, if I say I...
0: This is the beautiful part of it. When Royce White came out, he said, quote, I'm transgender. I'm a woman. I identify as sometimes identifying as a woman for the purpose of basketball, professional basketball. So I'll be declaring for the WNBA draft in 2027 as well. End of quote, White said. You can't
2: ignore it.
0: Right. You can't sit there and say, well, we don't believe him. That you can't. That's what you can't do. I mean, they set themselves up. You know, it's like when we talk about Justice Brown, when she said, she couldn't answer what a woman is.
2: Right.
0: Well, if you can't answer what a woman, if you can't define what a woman is, you cannot be a judge on any panel of any women's rights if you can't identify the subject of a particular lawsuit.
2: You know,
0: you don't even know. It has no, a woman has no meaning to you. You can't identify it. A woman is whoever thinks her a woman is a woman.
2: Right.
0: Well, then you can't challenge that.
2: Right. Right.
0: That was the whole point that we talked about years ago. So this is beautiful because what they're forcing the WNBA to do is define what a woman is.
2: Mm-hmm.
0: Or actually put a plan down where men can play women's sports. And that happens, it dies.
2: And here's the thing. When you say define what a woman is, officially the league has to do that in writing.
0: Yep.
2: In their rules.
0: Right.
2: There has to be criteria.
0: Or they just don't define it and they say if you go through a certain process of a biological male,
2: or they,
0: once you reach this point.
2: Or they loosely define it like the Obama administration did with kids in schools. All the kid has to do is go to the office and claim it. His parents don't have to be involved.
0: Right.
2: They don't have to do anything. You know, if they just say it, then they're in.
0: We are.
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3: We are Red Eye Radio. He is Eric Cronin. I'm Gary McNamara. So, yeah, that this needs to be done. What you need to do on any of these kind of things where the left is taking a stand is challenge them on it. Because this is, I saw the Democrat Socialist of America co-chair saying, well, we need to tax millionaires more. He goes, we need to tax the hell out of them, she said.
4: Yeah.
3: And he asked, how much? Could answer the question. You need to be able to answer that question.
4: Right.
3: You need to be, Republicans and conservatives need to stand up and say, answer the damn question.
4: Well, because there needs to be a method behind it saying, if you do this, then it will bring in this kind of revenue that will do this for programs, whatever, show us the math.
3: But here where nobody on the left can I tell you what a woman is. Nobody.
4: No. Including one Supreme Court justice.
3: Right. Doesn't know what a woman is. I'm not a biologist. I don't know what a woman is. Yet think about this. For the first time in history, you have a political party that takes positions that they can't even explain.
4: Yeah.
3: They can't even explain the subject of the particular issue. We want to protect women. What's a woman? We don't know.
4: We won't
3: answer the question.
4: And how dare you ask questions?
3: Well, there's a guy over there who believes he's a woman. Well, then that's a woman. Well, then define what a woman is. We don't know.
4: Yeah.
3: We're not biologists.
4: Right.
3: You got to challenge that crap.
4: Yep.

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3: And I'm Gary McNamara, along with Eric Harley. 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

The next time you're at the checkout register, look for the balloon. 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
0: And I'm Gary McNamara, along with Eric Harley. 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Coming up here in a little bit, Trump says we are low-keying it with Iran on the way.
13: All right. A lot of supplements on the market. 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
5: Monday, August 10th, 2026. I'm Grinnell Scott. Another week, another set of primaries leading up to the midterms in November. Many of the races Tuesday are pretty easy to guess, but there is one race in Wisconsin that could help make or break the current House majority.
6: Americans need to be very concerned. They need to take these people very seriously. They need to organize themselves and get out and vote.
7: I'm Jessica Rosenthal. As America turns 250 this year, polling shows some of us may be feeling less patriotic than we used to. And one man says while our education system is partly to blame for that, he says it's also part of the solution.
8: When you talk about things in terms of, you know, oppressors versus oppressed and everything is a problem and America's guilty of all it, you can't help but produce a child or in the aggregate, you know, millions of children who have this type of worldview.
9: And I'm Tebby Troy. I've got the final word on the Fox News Rundown.
5: We continue through a primary-filled August with four states holding contests Tuesday that will set up their midterms. In Connecticut and Vermont, House Democrats are expected to do well. In Minnesota, House races, a Senate seat, and the quest to be the next governor there will be watched. In Wisconsin, there is at least one House race in the 3rd District that may be up for grabs. The Democrat expected to be on the ballot in November is Rebecca Cook, who in a campaign ad went hard at the incumbent on how she says family farms have suffered.
10: When I was growing up, this farm was bustling. Holsteins, hired hands, harvesting crops. But big corporations put family farms like mine out of business. And what has Derek Van Orden done? Nothing. Tax cuts for big ag, rising healthcare costs, undermining our democracy, extremism.
5: Cook has run twice before for this seat and lost both times, but just narrowly in the 2024 midterms. The man who defeated her to hold the seat doesn't see any reason why this year will be any different.
6: I think it'll be the same. You know, it's 11,000 votes.
5: Derek Van Orden is a Republican who holds Wisconsin's 3rd congressional district seat in the U.S. House.
6: I lost by 10,000 votes and I've won by 11,000 votes twice. And our district is, you know, it's not polarized. I mean, we're very, very kind to each other here. But we do have, you know, political leanings. And with Rebecca Cook, you know, the parallels between her and Francesca Hong are startling. So Rebecca Cook pretends like she's just this hardscrabble waitress, you know, picking up some shifts and making ends meet. She's been a long-term political consultant and fundraiser for decades now. And she tries to hide that because people here in the 3rd don't want the permanent political class, and that's who she is. So she pretends like, you know, she's just this, you know, go along to get along, you know, working class gal, and that's simply a lie. So what's taken place is, you know, we're just bringing out to everybody exactly who she is. And what's interesting, the difference between her and Francesca Hong is that because Rebecca Cook was a consultant for so long, she knows that if she comes out and makes these bold public statements, that it would be detrimental. But she's been recorded in different private meetings several times saying she wants to ban weapons. She endorsed Mondami for mayor in New York. She wants illegal aliens to have driver's licenses and free health care. So these are all positions that she's taken in private instead of public. She actually wants to import college students from Minnesota to vote for her in the election because they're more liberal there.
5: And we should mention to the listeners out there, Francesca Hong is the DSA candidate who is running for governor in Wisconsin. While we're on that, just sort of tell me where you are with the DSA and how it is playing its role in the Democratic Party right now.
6: Well, so I have a copy of the Communist Manifesto on the desktop of my, the desktop of my computer, and the reason being is I worked the counter-Russian and counter-Iranian malign problem set in Europe for over 3 years. Socialism is just the bridge between capitalism and communism. So Americans who love freedom, Americans who love the ability to choose their way of life, Americans who love to be able to, own firearms and celebrate the Constitution. should be very, very concerned about this DSA movement, because it is a communist movement, and it should really scare the you-know-what out of everybody. There's over 20 communist lights that have won their primaries across the country, and Francesca Hong is really poised to win the Democrat nomination for the governorship in the state of Wisconsin. Rebecca Cook espouses all the same policies, including defunding the police, that Francesca Hong does. She's just not saying it out loud. So Americans need to be very concerned. They need to take these people very seriously. They need to organize themselves and get out and vote. They need to contribute money to candidates who are not socialists or communist lights, these cocktail communists, and they need to get out and vote, or this country is going to go to a dark place where no one wants it to.
5: We pretty much know, when you talk to people in your district, we know where Democrats stand. We know where Republicans stand. Does that make the independent vote where you are much more important?
6: Well, in this district, the independent vote is always very important. I mean, so is every vote. I make sure that I reach out and I work for every single person in this district. That's Democrat and Republican, independent, libertarian. You know, I work for Wisconsinites, and I don't attach a party to it. But when you look at the science of political science, that's really that middle section is what you need to pull over to your side for victory. But again, I focus on helping my constituents, regardless of what their political party affiliation is, and my voting record has proven that. But yes, we're focused on getting every person out to vote. And this is why, man. So Wisconsin is not a purple state. It's not a blue state either. It's a state full of conservatives that don't vote regularly.
5: I do want to talk about some other issues. You are in Congress, and as we head into this midterm cycle and get deeper into this midterm cycle, of course, there is still work in the Congress to do. What's still out there that really needs to be worked on? There are the things like the SAVE Act and other things. And what are the most important things that we need for the Congress to look at right now?
6: We need the Senate to do their damn job. The House has passed the SAVE Act 4 times. We passed a farm bill through the House floor. They just blew it up in their committee, in their Agriculture Committee in the Senate. The National Defense Authorization Act has to get done. Guess what? That's sitting at the Senate too. The Save America Act, I mean, I'm telling you, it's an 80%+ issue, and they're not acting on it. And that's to the detriment of the country. So honest to goodness, we're doing a lot of, legislative work here in the House still, but the real big movers, the things that have to be accomplished, the Farm Bill, Save America, the National Defense Authorization Act, all those things have been sitting at the Senate. I think we sent the Farm Bill over like 3 or 4 months ago. So I don't know what they're doing over there, but the Senate has become a broken institution. They let a unelected bureaucrat who's a parliamentarian tell them what they can and cannot vote for. That's not how the system was designed. And when you have tyranny of the minority, which is taking place now because of the filibuster, how can you get anything done? So they need to really, really get their act together in the Senate. And I speak to a lot of senators. Mm-hmm. I respect a lot of them tremendously. And they know they're broken. So it's time for a change, because the Democrats will blow up that filibuster in 4 seconds if they get control of the Senate.
5: I also want to focus on a couple of committees that you are on. One is the House Agriculture Committee, and we're hearing a lot about food safety recalls and things like that. I was recently looking at the USDA's Food Safety and Inspection Service site, and we've heard about the lettuce. We also are hearing about jalapenos. I recently saw something on prepared meat, on pastrami and things like that. What are the things that your committee is looking at to improve the safety of food, and what can be done, if anything, other than the due diligence that the inspection service is doing?
6: Well, there has been no radical spike in these incidents with food safety. Mm-hmm. That's just not accurate.
5: Okay.
6: These things they're cyclic, and there's always just Google, how many food recalls have there been in the last 30 years, and a zillion of them will come up. What is happening here is that the left-wing media is trying to do everything they possibly can to tear down the Trump administration. Everything. So my job as a member of Congress is not to write the rules that apply to having inspectors go out. What my job in Congress is to make sure that the USDA and other government agencies have the appropriate amount of funding so that they can perform the functions of the executive branch. And a lot of these things that we're doing, you know, there's a bunch of stuff, again, in the farm bill that has been at the Senate and just got blown up in the Agriculture Committee at the Senate. So, I mean, our hands are tied at this point due to the intransigence of the Senate senators to actually do their job. It's very frustrating. You know, one of the things that's in the farm bill that I think is fantastic is SNAP. I'm on the SNAP subcommittee. So, that's in there. And there's also a lot of reforms in there. It's an 80% issue to have, they're called ABODs. That's an able-bodied working adult without dependents. So when the left is saying we're kicking people off food stamps, you know what we're doing? We're doing what 80% of the Americans want us to do. And that's this. If you're an able-bodied adult without dependents, you have to work 20 hours a week. You have to go to school 20 hours a week. You have to have job training 20 hours a week. Or you have to be volunteering 20 hours a week. That's the work requirement. And 80% of Americans, including my Wisconsinites here, I think it's 85% in Wisconsin, agree that that's what we need to do. But guess what? That's not going to happen unless the Senate does their job and gets the Farm Bill passed, because SNAP is part of the Farm Bill. So on ag, that's what we're working on. The other thing, you know, that Brooke has really got a great, Brooke Rollins, the Secretary of Agriculture, who I respect tremendously. She's come out to the district twice. You know, I'm also the vice chair for the Livestock, Dairy, and Poultry Subcommittee. Mm-hmm. And the New World Screwworm is a big deal. And, you know, they're getting a real good hold on that. Now, that's one of the reasons primarily why the beef prices are so high, because we get a lot of our feeder cattle from Mexico, and we really shut that down because we don't want the screwworm thing to infect the herds farther up into the country, because it would have a devastating effect on all protein production, because that screwworm doesn't care if you're a cow or a pig or a cat or even you, as a matter of fact. So we've been working on that now for quite a while, and it's starting to have an effect, a positive effect, so that's cool.
0: Okay.
6: And then SNAP, you know, we got to get that done, and we did through the Farm Bill, but the Senate, I can't say it's enough. The Senate needs to do their job.
0: Goes to show you that the work continues even though this is an election season. Derek Van Orden is the 3rd District Congressman from the state of Wisconsin. He's got a race coming up to keep that seat in November. Thank you so much for the time. Thank you so much for being with us on the Fox News Rundown.
6: Well, you are welcome, sir. And if your listeners have a chance, go to vanordenforcongress.com. I'd appreciate it. And then I would just ask that God bless you and everybody listening to this show. Have a wonderful day.
1: 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WBAP's Morning News is next at 5.
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16: 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And now Toy Story 5 has crossed $1 billion worldwide. I imagine we will see another Super Mario. We will see another Toy Story at some point.
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18: Today, we have closed the book on apartheid, and that chapter is finally closed.
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22: Doesn't help matters when primetime TV has Murphy Brown, a character who supposedly epitomizes today's intelligent, highly paid professional woman, mocking the importance of fathers by bearing a child alone.
23: It has been an honor and a privilege to come into your homes all these years and entertain you. 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
1: Good morning. It's Monday, August 10th, 2026. I'm Ted Lindner. This is the Fox News Rundown. President Trump claims the U.S. is semi-negotiating with Iran as the war remains unpopular with Americans, according to new polls. Congressman Mike Lawler on Fox's One Nation with Brian Kilmeade explaining America's position in the war and whether he thinks it'll require boots on the ground, explains how CENTCOM and the Secretary of War, Pete Hegseth, are handling the war.
2: They're escalating when needed and the directions needed. Our blockade is in place. Our air forces are in place to escalate as needed. I think we're containing them now, and there's no sense putting our forces and our allies at risk at a time when we have all the leverage.
1: Meanwhile, Iran claims that talks with Oman to reopen the Strait of Hormuz are in final stages after they called for the U.S. to release frozen assets as a condition for reopening the waterway. Israeli Prime Minister Benjamin Netanyahu saying Sunday President Trump's new Gaza plan is unacceptable. The Prime Minister says Israel won't withdraw from Gaza till Hamas truly disarms. And a recent salmonella outbreak that's made hundreds sick across more than two dozen states, spurring a new public health alert.
3: The U.S. Department of Agriculture issued the alert for multiple meat and poultry items sold at major grocery and convenience store chains. Those include Walmart, Kroger, and Albertsons. The USDA says the products contain jalapenos that may be contaminated with salmonella. The alert comes as federal officials investigate a multi-state outbreak linked to recalled jalapenos that has sickened 345 people in 27 states. Officials say none of those illnesses have been linked to the products included in the new alert. People who bought any affected items should not eat or serve them.
1: Fox's Angelo Bavaro, and I'm Ted Lindner. This is the Fox News Rundown.
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6: A key Senate race is in North Carolina. The Democratic candidate is former Governor Roy Cooper, who won the state by 5 points in 2020. But in 2024, President Trump won the Tar Heel state by 3 points. What about this year? Our Fox News survey of North Carolina voters shows Cooper leads Republican Michael Whatley by 9 points. Some of that is because of greater party loyalty among Democrats. 97% back Cooper, while 87% of Republicans support Whatley. Plus, independents favor the Democrat. Another thing Cooper has in his favor is his personal rating. 54% of North Carolinians have a favorable view of him compared to 40% for Whatley. And by an 8-point margin, more Democrats than Republicans say they're extremely motivated to vote. We hope you're motivated to visit our homepage, foxnews.com/poll. I'm Dana Blanton. That's your Poll Parade.
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7: After a Soviet arms buildup in Cuba, President John Kennedy addressed the American people with the world on the brink.
8: This sudden, clandestine decision to station strategic weapons for the first time outside of Soviet soil is a deliberately provocative and unjustified change in the status quo, which cannot be accepted by this country if our courage and our commitments are ever to be trusted again by either friend or foe. The 1930s taught us a clear lesson. Aggressive conduct, if allowed to go unchecked and unchallenged, ultimately leads to war. This nation is opposed to war. We are also true to our word. Our unswerving objective, therefore, must be to prevent the use of these missiles against this or any other country and to secure their withdrawal or elimination from the Western Hemisphere.
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9: House Call for Health. New research suggests multiple cups of your morning joe may not hurt your heart's health. A recent statement published by the American Heart Association says consuming up to 5 8-ounce cups of coffee a day, that's about 400 milligrams of caffeine, is generally safe for most adults. The association says this can even be linked to lower risk of certain heart conditions, like heart failure, heart disease, and stroke in some individuals. The AHA says these findings apply to black coffee and that adding sugar, syrups, or cream likely reduces its potential health benefits. The study says some of the health benefits of coffee may be due to other antioxidant and anti-inflammatory compounds in the drink, and that more research is needed to better understand caffeine's impact on the body. The association also says energy drinks can increase the risk of high blood pressure and irregular heart rhythm. For more health news, go to foxnewshealth.com. 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I'm Lisa Brady, Fox News.
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10: On April 9th, 1959, NASA named the first group of American astronauts, selected from a list of 110 candidates. In just 2 years, on May 5th, 1961, Alan Shepard would become the first American astronaut in a suborbital flight.
11: Which of these men will be first to orbit the Earth? I cannot tell you. He won't know himself until the day of the flight. From your right, Malcolm S. Carpenter, Leroy G. Cooper, John H. Glenn, Virgil I. Grissom, Walter M. Shearer, Alan B. Shepard, Donald K. Slayton. These, ladies and gentlemen, are the nation's Mercury astronauts.
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3: 1974. Hank Aaron breaks Babe Ruth's record.
4: And delivering. Aaron
5: There is a contradiction when the executive branch is both investigatory and the subject of investigation. It is these events that forced the House, by a vote of 410-4, to set in motion this impeachment inquiry.
6: Greatness comes not when things go always good for you, but the greatness comes, and you're really tested, when you take some knocks. Some disappointments.
7: I, Gerald R. Ford, President of the United States, have granted, and by these presents do grant, a full, free, and absolute pardon unto Richard Nixon.
8: News as it happened then, news as it happens now.
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24: Good morning from the WBAP On-Time Experts 24-7 Weather Center. It's going to be sunny and hot, but we have to add breezy to windy now over the next several days, which means significant risk of grass fires and wildfires here. It's been almost 3 weeks since we had any decent rains here, and temperatures still going to be topping out in the triple digits, probably 100 today, maybe 101, 102 later on this week. Sunny, breezy, and hot with a high of 100. Winds out of the south, 10, 20 miles per hour, clear and warm overnight with a low near 80. Tomorrow, sunny, windy, and hot, The high near 100, low near 81. South winds 15, 20 gusty, and even stronger southerly winds Wednesday, Thursday, and Friday. So we've got to watch the wildfire risk very carefully. Right now, we have 81 degrees in Fort Worth, 80 in Dallas. I'm meteorologist Brad Warren.
21: 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Iran's supreme leader is alive? Well, according to Iran, he is, and they're providing proof. Fox's Marianne Rafferty with details.
0: Iran is reportedly preparing to release proof its supreme leader is alive and healthy. Tehran claiming photos will be published in the coming days. The supreme leader has been in hiding since the U.S.-Iran war began in March. There's been speculation he was hurt or killed in the same airstrikes that killed his father. State media also saying the supreme leader met with Iran's president this weekend to discuss the economy, military, and the ongoing conflict with Israel and the U.S.
21: This comes amid talks between the U.S. and Iran, though President Trump says is only semi-negotiating with Iran at the time. Dallas has unveiled a $5.6 billion budget proposal that would narrow a $51 million shortfall.
2: The Dallas budget proposal would not raise taxes. City Manager Kimberly Bezor-Tobert says savings would come by laying off employees and reducing hours and programs at some city facilities.
3: We live in a new environment where we must constantly look for ways to be more efficient and do things differently.
2: The draft budget would eliminate almost 300 positions, including more than 100 active employees. Following a series of town halls, the Dallas City Council is set to vote on the budget on September 16th. Lori Waffen-Schmidt, WBAP News.
21: New concerns about jalapenos and salmonella infections. Fox's Sue Guzman with details.
12: At least 18 ready-to-eat meat and poultry products have now been recalled following the recent salmonella outbreak linked to fresh jalapeno peppers. This recall involves prepared wraps, bowls, and salads from several companies, including Taylor Farms, Deli Kitchen, and H-E-B's Higher Harvest and Meal Simple brands. The products distributed across 24 states and were sold at major retailers, including Walmart, Kroger, H-E-B, Randall's, Tom Thumb, Wawa, Hannaford Racetrack, and Dillon's, with Best Buy dates of August 3rd through August 16th, 2026. 345 people have been sickened so far across the U.S. in the outbreak and 36 hospitalized, according to the FDA. Sue Guzman, Fox News.
21: 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Gold prices edged higher this morning as investors continue to monitor Middle East uncertainty and await inflation data for an indication of the Fed's next decision on interest rates. Spot gold rose 0.3% to $43.55 an ounce. Gold futures also gained 0.3% to $44.14. Keep connected to DFW for the latest on the situation in the Middle East on your home for WBAP's Morning News. 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
21: One of the most transformative figures in Dallas Mavericks history, Don Nelson, has died. Nelson is the NBA's second winningest coach and was well known for being a part of that 1998 draft night acquisition of Dirk Nowitzki and Steve Nash. Nelson suffered a stroke about 3 weeks ago and had been in hospice. Don Nelson was 86. Dallas Cowboys continue their training camp in Oxnard, and things got a little chippy over the weekend. Started last Thursday when wide receiver Anthony Smith and cornerback Kalen Carson got into a bit of a dust-up. This after defensive end Donovan Ezeraku was thrown out of practice earlier in the week for punching right tackle Terrence Steele. Yesterday's practice was cited as being spirited, with plenty of back and forth on the field. No punches were thrown, and no one was tossed from this
25: Could you do a definition, please?
21: Of
25: dust-up?
21: Dust-up. It's like
25: spirited.
21: It's like a Donnybrook.
25: Any guns pulled?
21: Not a full
25: knives?
21: On, not a full on Tilly, but
25: no,
21: yeah, but a little fisticuffs.
25: Anybody say anything about each other's mother or anything?
21: 100%. Okay. That's what started the whole thing.
25: Okay.
21: Boys are off today. They'll scrimmage the Rams tomorrow. Their first preseason game is this Saturday against the Seahawks. That one will kick off at 7 p.m. The Texas Rangers dropped the third game of their set with the Baltimore Orioles yesterday. 10-5 the final. Brandon Nimmo homered and drove in three runs. Kumar Rocker gave up six runs on seven hits through three innings of work. But hey, at least he didn't waste any time stinking up the joint. Rangers did win the first two games of the series. Right now they're sitting at 59-59 on the season, and they're a half a game back of the Astros in the AL West. That's a look at sports. I'm Monty Cook.
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24: Well, among our top stories, one of the things that kids dread the most and parents celebrate the most is back to school.
6: I know.
24: This is going to be the big one. A lot of school districts going back. A lot of, in Fort Worth especially, in that district, they have 53 new principals.
6: 53.
25: 53.
6: Is that all of them?
24: That's pretty much everybody who's ever wanted to be a principal.
6: I was going to say, it'd be easier to list the schools that don't have a new principal in Fort Worth.
25: Well, this is one of the problems in Fort Worth is that 52 of those principals don't know their principals yet.
6: Oh, by the way, you got a new role this morning. Wait, what now?
25: Welcome back.
24: Now there are 67 principals returning to the same school. Yeah. Oh, okay. So that's something. Right. Yeah. So
6: but nearly half.
25: May I ask? I got thinking about this.
6: Mm-hmm.
25: Going back to school on August the 10th, what happened?
24: It's a little early.
6: What happened?
25: What has happened?
6: I have no idea. We used to go back at what, Labor Day?
25: Memorial Day to Labor Day.
6: Yeah, that was it. You were out Memorial Day in Labor Day.
24: Yeah.
25: Yeah.
6: Or somewhere thereabouts.
7: I think have a lot more holidays, though, now.
6: Yeah, that's true, they do.
24: Yeah, I think we went back usually August 20, something like that.
6: Yeah.
24: It depended on what district I was actually attending. I got thrown out of several.
6: Well, I was going to say,
25: good for you.
6: So many for you to consider.
24: They all run together for me. You know, they make a big deal out of it. I see these reports on the news stations that they have the celebration and the band is playing and kids are coming back and they're high-fiving each other.
6: Yeah.
24: Nobody did that when I was growing up.
6: No,
24: They couldn't have cared less. And the day before, it was always Sunday because you're starting Monday morning bright and early.
6: Oh, yeah.
24: And all you did was sweat it out and dread it. Think, oh, God, that's it. It's over. What happened?
6: Where'd the summer go?
24: Yeah.
25: My youngest grandchild, Harry.
6: Oh, yeah.
25: Five. He starts kindergarten today.
6: Oh, isn't that awesome?
25: I gave him some girl pointers over the weekend.
6: Yeah, I bet you did, yeah.
25: Yeah.
6: New pair of shades.
25: I said, go for money.
6: Exactly.
25: Go to the girl who has the most lunch
6: Baba
25: money.
6: Baba gave him some hair gel and some Ray-Bans.
25: Slick it back and get ready, baby.
24: Now, is he excited about going?
25: Yes. Yes.
24: I dreaded it, hated every second of it. Parents had to drag me kicking and screaming into kindergarten.
25: No, really?
24: Oh, my God.
6: My dad just threw me out of the car and said, get in there, boy.
24: He didn't even stop.
6: Yeah.
25: You know anybody from your kindergarten class? I still have a best friend that we started off in kindergarten together.
6: I'm trying to think.
25: And to this day, we're still best friends.
24: Do you still say to him, you haven't changed a bit?
25: He hadn't changed. He used to have it. He may still have an eraser that we used to throw at each other in kindergarten.
6: Yeah.
25: Remember those big old erasers?
6: Yeah, the big pink ones.
25: Uh-huh.
24: I don't even remember anybody in my... I ran into a guy at the University of Houston that I went to kindergarten with, and I recognized his name. He was actually giving us the tour.
25: Yeah.
24: And because I had gone Stephen F. and took a semester at U of H, and he's giving us a tour, and I said my name, and he said, did you by any chance... and. Hadn't seen him since kindergarten.
25: Yeah.
6: And he said, oh, Cletus, I see you're still picking
25: There you
6: nose.
25: Go, yeah. Uh-huh.
24: They still calling you Digger?
6: I resemble that remark.
24: That's a name you're handling for the rest of your life, if you get labeled like that. Yeah. Yeah, but yeah, so first day of school for a lot of kids this
25: week. Lots of them.
24: Yeah, not today necessarily. A lot of going back tomorrow.
6: I think our school district is like Wednesday.
25: Is it?
24: What is that all about?
6: I don't know.
24: Get off your duffs and go to school today.
6: Yeah, either go Monday or go next week.
25: You have to have so many minutes now of class, don't you? It's not days or...
6: And all the holidays are different now because they can't call it Christmas vacation. They got to call it winter break. I don't think they give them off for Halloween. They give them off for Samhain.
25: Well, this is one of the problems with the world. So go ahead. That's great. Don't have Christmas vacation anymore.
6: Yeah,
25: no,
6: it's winter break.
25: You have winter break.
6: Okay. You got to take off for Easter. You got to take off for
24: spring break.
25: Okay, there you go.
24: Coming up at 5:17, we have the five things you need to know, including a Powerball winner here in North Texas. 5:11, here's traffic and weather.
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24: 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In fact, it's going up all across the state. We've had actually what used to be the old Bermuda high out in the near Atlantic has kind of moved over the top of us, and now it's our high once again. And that means you have downward momentum in the atmosphere, you have drier air, and highs near 100 all this week. 100 for the high today. The only difference is this time we're going to have strong southerly winds because of surface low up in the Panhandle and the Lee of the Rockies. 100 today, south winds 10 to 20, low tonight 80, sunny, windy, and hot with a high of 100 tomorrow, maybe 102 Wednesday, and south winds in the last half of this week will be 15 to 25 miles per hour and gusty. So this wildfire risk means business. Right now we have 81 degrees in Fort Worth, 80 in Dallas. I'm meteorologist Brad Burke.
9: Back to school, to prove to Dad that I'm not a fool. I got my lunch packed up. My boots tied tight. I hope I don't get in a fight.
10: Back to school. Back to horrendous traffic patterns. Whether it's the school zone slowing you down or drop-off routines, we'll get you and the kids there on time with traffic reports.
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1: Good morning. It's 518. Thank you so much for joining us. It's an August 10th edition. This is Ernie Brown. That is Hal J. That's Monty Cook. Carla is off this week. It's time for five things you need to know. If you bought a Powerball ticket for Saturday night's drawing, you should double-check your numbers. A $2 million winning ticket purchased at the Tom Thumb grocery store near North Park Center. Not the full $856 million jackpot prize. The ticket matched all five numbers with a power play plus a bonus active. It netted the $2 million prize. So check and find out if you're the winner, and if you are, give me a call. Residents in and around the Plano area heard a boom Sunday morning. Crews demolished the former EDS campus in the city to make way for the new AT&T campus. The demolition sent a large cloud of smoke and dust in the air, causing some spectators to cover their faces and run for cover, because they couldn't have anticipated that was going to happen. An evening flight from British Columbia to Toronto this week had to be canceled because a toddler refused to buckle the seatbelt. The Porter Airlines flight had begun taxiing when a flight attendant noticed the kid wouldn't wear a seatbelt. The crew gave up trying to buckle him in and returned to the terminal and got everybody off the plane. Because the airport had a takeoff curfew of 12:30 in the morning, and it took time to get the passengers and their luggage off the plane and do the necessary paperwork, the flight had to be canceled and the passengers had to stay the night.
2: Unbelievable.
1: All because of this rotten little brat.
2: Unbelievable.
3: If that was me and it was my dad... Do you want to go under the plane?
2: Yeah.
1: You're going. We're going to strap you to the wing, kid.
3: Mm-hmm.
1: The city of Dallas has a new budget proposal. It's their biggest ever. It includes job cuts, privatizing services, and reducing hours at libraries to offset the rising cost of the police and fire departments. Now, the city's $5.6 billion budget proposal, it would close a projected $51 million shortfall. It eliminates 296 positions from payroll and reduces hours and programs around the city. And if you hadn't heard, the Republicans are gathering in the city of Dallas at the American Airlines Center on September 9th and 10th for the party's first midterm convention. No nominations this time. It's a two-day event built around speeches, fundraising, rallying support against Democratic voters.
2: They ought to go ahead and have a soccer game while they're here.
1: They might as well
2: do
1: that.
2: Yeah,
1: what
2: sure.
1: the heck?
2: Yeah.
1: People love that kind of thing.
2: They showed up for it.
1: That's what they want. And that's five things you need to know. Traffic and weather now.
4: First day of school, watch out for the school zones. Watch out for the kiddos this morning in Fort Worth. East Loop 820 northbound still closed between Craig Street and Meadowbrook for road work. Still pretty heavy there back toward Lancaster Avenue, at least an extra 5 minutes. Better news in Roy City, I-30 westbound at FM 35. Cleared the wreck out there. It's starting to unwind. At 635 southbound, ramp to go westbound Highway 80. That ramp still partially blocked off for overnight construction. WBAP's first traffic on the ones. I'm Monty Cook.
5: From the WBAP On-Time Experts 24-7 Weather Center, sunny, breezy, and hot today. High this afternoon around 100. Winds out of the south 10 to 20. Low tonight 80. High tomorrow 100 degrees. Could be up to 101, 102 on Wednesday and Thursday. And these south winds are going to continually increase this week, which raises the specter of grass fire, wildfire danger. It's going to be pretty high by the end of this week, so keep that in mind. Right now we have 81 degrees in Fort Worth, 80 in Dallas. I'm meteorologist Brad Barton.
1: Hal, is Richmar Mall, you sent me this story yesterday. I thought this was interesting. They're going to become a logistics center.
2: That's it, a logistics center. It sounds really great. I mean, it's unbelievable. Richmar Mall's dead. You can go dove hunting inside Richmar Mall.
1: Yes, you can.
2: But,
1: I like heights in there.
2: Anna,
1: Vista Ridge.
2: Anna and I talked about this and made us sad because we grew up going to Richmar Mall, taking the kids. There was an El Phoenix in there.
1: Oh, yeah.
2: It was great.
1: Yeah.
2: Now it's going to be a logistics center. So I didn't know what a logistics center was.
4: Go ahead and say what you said in the email, though, when you sent the story to us. You said the good news is...
1: I don't have to drive a long way to get a new logistic.
2: Oh, that's right. I forgot I said that.
1: Yeah. We're never going to let you forget you said that.
2: So just in case anybody wants to know, a logistics center is a... distribution of products center.
1: Yeah.
2: I had no idea.
1: See, I thought it was a data center.
2: No, that's people are going to say they're putting a data center.
1: Which, by the way, I think is brilliant. You take a mall that nobody goes to anymore and turn it into a data center, maybe nobody will complain.
4: Or a hockey rink.
2: You know, that makes a lot of sense. I don't know about the water usage and all that, but
4: yeah.
2: Yeah.
4: And you could keep the Spencers.
1: Yeah, that can stay in there.
4: Yeah.
1: The data center.
4: That's good.
1: And this is our computer system that contains 4.5 million computers. Right over here is our Spencer's gift. And then
4: here's
1: over
4: the toot
1: here,
4: spray.
1: The toot spray. Uh-huh. Terrific.
2: But, it's a logistics center.
1: Well, good for them for coming up with something to do. Now, President Trump said Texas should not oppose data centers. The governor says, well, too bad we oppose it. Because nobody seems to want them, and we have so many planned here in the state of Texas.
2: Planned? We've already got 260 of them, I believe.
1: We got a buttload of them, and they want to build a buttload more. Which, by the way, is an actual number.
2: A buttload?
1: A buttload. Mm-hmm. It is an actual
4: that
1: number.
4: That is an actual,
2: yes. Uh-huh.
4: That is true.
2: It comes right after, well, never mind.
1: A buttload is an informal slang that means a very large amount or a great deal of something.
2: Yes.
1: See?
2: Right. Well, good. But Ridge Marmala couldn't believe it. It's finally going to turn into something. There's a rave movie theater there as well.
1: Do people still go?
2: Yeah, Ed and I've been there, a couple of times.
1: See, when you tell me about Ridge Mar, I think of Vista Ridge up in Louisville.
2: Oh, yeah.
1: Same deal. It was a great mall back in the 90s and into the aughts, but there's a movie theater still there. Actually, when I bought my townhome, I went there in Denton County. I went there a few times to the movie theater, but I never saw a soul in there.
2: Yep.
1: I was
2: really?
1: Always the only guy.
2: The only guy.
1: And I walked that mall the Saturday before Thanksgiving when you'd expect it to be packed. I counted eight people
2: really?
1: In that mall. I don't know how they're still open.
2: Well, those properties, they're big properties. Somebody somewhere is paying the taxes on those properties.
4: Yeah. Well, I said that, you talk about the Willow Bend Mall. I said that for years. I mean, we're talking 20 years ago when I used to take the kids there.
1: Yeah.
4: And you could go at Christmas time.
1: Shops at Willow Bend?
4: Yeah.
1: Yeah,
2: Nothing there.
4: No. Even around Christmas time, it was never packed.
2: Really?
4: You could go in there and buy whatever you wanted to.
1: Yeah,
4: huh. I always thought it was a front for the mafia or something. how they stayed in business.
1: Well, it's frustrating because malls were such a big part of the culture, big part of life. A lot of us, grow up, we remember going to the mall. You know, mm-hmm. The mall was kind of social place
2: sure.
1: to go. Now the malls didn't like that, of course, but
4: right.
1: And now it's just fallen out of. Although there are still successful malls. I mean, Stonebriar Center in Frisco is always. I mean, there's always people in there. North Park Center still does well.
2: Is it an atmosphere that draws them in?
1: I don't know. Maybe you got to call it center instead of mall,
4: and spell it with an R E instead of an E R.
2: Yeah. You know what? That may have a lot to do with it.
1: Yeah,
2: that's pretty genius there.
1: Yeah, got to do something. I guess for some of these places.
2: Yeah.
1: But that's our proposal. Data centers, dead malls.
2: Okay.
1: Put them together, you got a winner there.
2: We've got a new business between the three of us.
1: Coming up at 5:37, we're going to play What Year Was It? 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
6: The U.S. working to maintain its munitions in the wake of the Middle East conflict. I'm Monty Cook from the WBAP 24-hour Breaking News Center.
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5: On the ones.
7: Looking out in Fort Worth right now, East Loop 820 northbound between Craig Street and going to Meadowbrook Drive is currently completely shut down for road construction. We're seeing a 3 to 5 minute delay in the area right now with some stop traffic back to Lancaster Avenue. Moving into Louisville, 35E southbound between Garden Ridge Boulevard and going to Eagle Point Road. That accident there is blocking off all the express lanes. Look out for a brake tap or two through that. And then as you make your way through Roy City, good news, an accident did clear I-30 westbound approaching FM-35. Just a brake tap or two back to follow the Hunt-Rockwall County line. Our next update within 10 minutes with WBAP's first traffic on the ones. I'm William Shotwell.
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9: From the WBAP On-Time Experts 24-7 Weather Center, hot, dry, and windy. Today, we'll say breezy, south wind 15 to 20. Our high near 100 today, low near 80 tonight. Sunny, windy, and hot with high 100 tomorrow and 102 on Wednesday. It's going to stay hot, dry, and windy with fire danger increasing day by day, Wednesday, Thursday, Friday, through the weekend, too. Right now, we have 81 degrees in Fort Worth, 80 in Dallas. I'm meteorologist Brad Barton.
6: 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As the debate continues concerning the level of America's munitions stockpile following months of military action in Iran, the U.S. Army taking steps to try and decrease the amount of time it takes to develop weapons. Fox's Kevin Uretsky with more.
10: The Army is now opening 4 stateside military test ranges to private defense companies and to site in Morocco in order for companies to test their equipment, including drones, counter-drone systems, long-range fires, and low-cost interceptors. Companies can sign up and be given a site to test on within 30 days. The normal wait time is typically about 18 months. During a call with media, Army Secretary Dan Driscoll said, a company with a good idea shouldn't need a team of lawyers and a program of record just to prove their equipment works. Companies do not need an existing federal contract or a prior relationship with the government to apply. Kevin Uretsky, Fox News.
6: A woman was stabbed to death in Dallas early Sunday morning. Media partner WFAA's Teresa Woodard with the story.
11: Dallas police are searching for a suspect they say stabbed a woman in the 8300 block of Skillman in the Lake Highlands area. Officers say they were called to a disturbance there just after 6:30. They say the woman died at the scene and the suspect ran away before they arrived.
6: Ukrainian President Zelensky issuing an ultimatum about North Korean troops to be deployed in Russia. Fox's Marianne Rafferty in Los Angeles with details.
12: Volodymyr Zelensky is out with a new warning. He says 50,000 North Korean troops could be deployed to Russia to support Moscow's war effort. Ukraine claims a North Korean missile unit has already begun deploying to Western Russia with up to 120 ballistic missiles and 6 launchers. Zelensky warning Pyongyang is gaining combat experience and Russian aid. Kyiv is seeking more air defenses from the U.S. and South Korea.
6: This comes after North Korea also conducted a ballistic missile test days before the U.S. and South Korea started joint drills. Your money news brought to you by NetWorthRadio.com. Oil prices up this morning as Iran's condition to run the Strait of Hormuz are more restrictive than investors were hoping for. Brent crude rose 1% to $84.50 a barrel. West Texas Intermediate gained 80 cents to $79. Keep connected, DFW, for the latest on the situation in the Middle East on your home for WBAP's morning news. 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
6: One of the most transformative figures in Dallas Mavericks history, Don Nelson, has died. Nelson is the NBA's second winningest coach. He was known for being a part of that 1998 draft night acquisition of Dirk Nowitzki and Steve Nash. You may have heard of those players. Nelson suffered a stroke about 3 weeks ago and has been in hospice since then. Don Nelson was 86. Dallas Cowboys continue their training camp in Oxnard. Things have gotten a little chippy over the weekend. Started last Thursday when wide receiver Anthony Smith and cornerback Kalen Carson got into a bit of a dust-up. This after defensive end Donovan Isaraku was sewn out of practice earlier in the week for punching right tackle Terrence Steele. Yesterday's practice cited as being spirited. Plenty of back and forth on the field. No punches were thrown. No one was tossed from this one. Boys are off today. They'll scrimmage the Rams tomorrow. First preseason game this Saturday against the Seahawks. Kickoff at 7 p.m. The Texas Rangers dropped the third game of their set with the Baltimore Orioles yesterday, 10-5 the final. Brandon Nimmo homered and drove in three runs, but Kumar Rocker gave up six runs on seven hits through three innings of work. Nacy didn't waste a lot of time stinking up the joint. Rangers did win the first two games of the series, back to 59-59 on the season, still a half a game back of the Astros in the AL West. That's a look at sports. I'm Monty Cook.
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15: Among our top stories, a mystery at the Fort Worth Nature Center. Three alligators were shot. Texas game wardens say the alligators were shot between May and July at the nature preserve on Lake Worth. Two of the alligators killed. Another survived its injuries. I'm suspecting it was probably a drug deal that went bad between the gators. One of the victims was a young alligator that was tagged as part of a wildlife study. Nobody knows who did it. Visitors and kayakers alerted refuge staff about the dead alligator and alerted staff to another one found in the water with signs of possible poaching. Huh. Who's going to poach a gator?
16: I don't know, but why would you don't shoot
6: make
16: an alligator?
6: Boots.
15: We have so few of them here.
6: Yeah, I know.
16: Yeah.
6: Aside from the three, I've got my bathtub.
15: Yeah, well, that's a different story, of course. Now, along with that, we have some snake news.
6: Uh-oh.
15: A call to remove a snake from beneath an Aledo home turned into a much bigger job when wildlife experts, and God knows what would we do without experts,
16: yes, sir,
15: found a ball of rattlesnakes underneath the thing.
6: That's got to be the worst professional sport on
16: earth. Can you imagine?
15: Yeah.
16: They found, did you see the film of it?
15: Yeah.
6: Yeah.
16: Unbelievable.
15: They collected about two dozen snakes, rattlesnake sightings.
6: Ball.
16: Yeah. Yeah. Yeah.
6: It's on the ESPN, the Ocho.
16: I didn't know rattlesnake had balls.
6: Yes, hello. Do, yeah. Okay. I set that up for you.
15: The crew collected about two dozen snakes. They told us that rattlesnake sightings are especially common in Aledo this time.

0: moving.
1: Yeah.
0: God, I mean, if you've got 24 snakes under your house, it's time to go.
1: Yeah.
2: I guess you're looking for cool spots, too. What kind of rattlesnake has 12 babies? Was it one mama and 12 kids?
0: A busy one.
2: Is that right?
1: Know. One that got out a lot, I suppose.
2: Yeah, well, exactly. I suppose, yeah. I'm flat backing it all over Alito.
0: The Alito rounder rattler.
1: Yeah. That's just Maury Povich involved saying, you are the father.
0: So, of all of them.
1: All of them, all 12. There you go. So, yeah, snakes in Alito and gators in the Fort Worth Refuge Wildlife Preserve.
0: Go to the wild.
1: Yeah. All right, let's play What Year Was It? Brought to you by Advanced Hair Restoration.
0: Got a pair of tickets to go see Guns N' Roses at Globe Life Field.
2: Really?
0: To the jungle.
2: Why are we giving them away?
0: Well, I may
2: Why aren't you slipping them to me?
0: Well, I mean, you're going to help the contestant out, so we're probably not going to give them
2: She's
0: away.
2: She's got a smile but... that it seems to me reminds me of my childhood memories.
1: We just figured the situation would work itself out.
0: Anyway, it's September the 9th. All you got to do is call us at 800-288-9227. Be caller number 5 and tell us what year was it.
3: We're not outlaws. Then why?

0: When the going gets rough, call for Silvano and his
1: on network TV. Away, Glenn Miller, All in the Family was in summer reruns before becoming Archie Bunker's Place. And the big hit on the radio? Good Times by Chic. What year was it? 1979, 1980, or 1981?
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2: Well, thank goodness. We have Richard from Fort Worth who's going to be our contestant today. And I know you're going to be thanking your lucky stars, Richard, because Hal is here to help you with 1979, 1980, and 81.
3: Are you ready? Are you ready? Are you excited?
9: I am so excited. You have no idea.
3: Okay.
2: I can hear it flowing.
3: You can hear it, can't you?
10: I
3: can
10: hear it. Still out.
3: Okay. 79, 80, 81. You know, it seems like all that, especially the Clayton Moore losing his mask. I thought that was when Ann and I lived in Memphis, and that would have been 1979. We moved back here home in 1980. I'm going to say 1979. I'm just guessing.
2: All right. Well, Richard, do you want to go with Hal?
9: I think I'm going to go 1980.
3: 1980.
2: All right. He said 1980.
3: Good.
2: Let's
3: good
2: see
3: luck.
2: If you're right.
3: All right.
1: The Lone Ranger was on Mask. The movie 7 debuted. All in the Family finished up, and Chic had a number one hit.
3: Come on.
1: The year?
3: Come on.
1: 1979.
3: Oh,
2: Richard.
3: Oh, wow.
2: Richard, I'm sorry. We don't say it often, but you should have listened to Al.
3: My goodness.
2: I don't think I've ever heard that sentence uttered once. I don't know that I was able to string those words together with a straight face. Sorry, Richard.
3: Thank you, Richard. Appreciate you, pal. All right, buddy.
2: All right. Wow. This is...
3: Man. I'm shocked myself.
2: I need a drink.
3: I need to retire.
2: Another one?
3: I'm going to go out on a high note here. Yeah.
2: Coming up at 5:47, concerns over Meta glasses. They're being called pervert glasses.
11: Hello.
2: We'll tell you why. 5:41, traffic and weather. Here's William Shotwell.
12: Looks like we have a new problem going on in Arlington right now. I-20 westbound as you make your way towards East Loop 820 at Mansfield Highway. We have an accident blocking a right lane and the exit ramp there. Currently, a 2 to 3 minute delay is going to be backed up to Bowman Springs. Still got that trouble spot in Lewisville with the express lanes blocked off on 35E southbound between Guard Ridge Boulevard and going to Eagle Point Road. And then that shutdown in Fort Worth continues on East Loop 820 northbound between Craig Street and Meadowbrook Drive. Expect a 2 minute delay back to Lancaster Avenue. Our next update within 10 minutes with WBAP's First Traffic on the Ones. I'm William Shotwell.
13: From the WBAP On-Time Experts 24/7 Weather Center, sunny, breezy, and hot, with a high of 100 this afternoon, south winds 10 to 20, clear and warm tonight, low near 80 tomorrow, sunny, windy, and hot with a high near 100, quite windy and very hot and very dry Wednesday, Thursday, and Friday, wildfire danger increasing day by day. Right now we have 81 degrees in Fort Worth and 80 in Dallas. I'm meteorologist Brad Barton.
14: Federal appeals court affirming 2-1 that whether, quote, a massive ballroom should be constructed is for Congress to decide and not a matter for executive self-help.
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2: Good Monday morning. It's 5:48. The WBAP Morning News is here, and Carla is off today. Monty is here. Hal is here. I'm Ernie Brown. I don't know if you've seen the Meta glasses. These, you know, we have had Google Glass. Mm-hmm. We've had Meta glasses. They haven't really caught on the way, I guess, that these companies thought they were going to catch on. But they're now being called the Meta glasses pervert glasses.
0: What?
2: Because they look like a pair of regular glasses, but they can record people without their knowledge and then publish the videos on social media, including I'm wearing the glasses in the locker room, etc. So they're calling them pervert glasses.
3: And, you know, part of the problem is one of these, I don't know if it's Meta or the other one, Google, but they're made by, like, Ray-Ban or something, so...
0: Can you not tell if somebody has those glasses? Aren't they thicker or something?
3: I don't know. Why are you taking pictures of me right now with your glasses?
2: Yeah, well, those glasses look suspicious to me. Meta sells smart glasses online and at major retailers like LensCrafters and Best Buy. 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
3: Holy mackerel.
2: Yeah.
0: You ever tried one on to see how they work, even?
3: No. I've never even tried them.
2: No.
3: I mean, I've got so much going on in my head anyway. I mean,
0: if you blink your right eye, does it record?
3: Yes.
0: I don't know. You blink your left eye and it stops.
3: That's very nice. Why are you winking at me?
0: Exactly.
3: I'm not. I'm just recording you.
2: Is something in your eye?
3: No, but can you turn around?
2: Exactly.
3: So disturbing.
2: And they can identify people. And this is the other thing. For example, Facebook tied into Meta, and so somebody walks by and it can identify them. It will run
3: facial
2: through.
3: Facial recognition?
2: Yeah, it will run through facial recognition using whatever pictures are on Facebook, and if it can identify, it'll tell you that's Bob Smith.
3: Okay, I could use that because I forget people's names all the time.
0: Isn't that the truth?
3: How great would that be? Hey, Chuck, how's it going?
0: Chuck,
2: Now, Instagram, which is owned by Meta, has been disabling accounts and taking down some of these pickup or prank videos for violating the platform's rules against harassment and bullying. So if you publish your videos off your glasses, that some of these places are saying, no, you can't do that.
0: You ever seen the videos of people out filming people? Just, I guess they just do it for the heck of it.
2: Yeah.
0: And the people come up, what are you doing on my property? This is my... Well, they're not on anybody's property. I think they're just out there filming people to raise hell with people.
3: They do. Yeah. Yeah. They, you know, 100% do. Yeah.
4: I mean, here's the thing. It's a great idea, because especially for my wife. She's partially deaf, and instead of wearing hearing aids all the time, which really don't help much, it's some models of the Meta glasses do have live captioning, and if you're in a foreign country, translation.
0: Really?
4: Yeah.
2: Oh, that's a good idea.
0: Well, that's cool. Greatness, yeah.
4: But unfortunately, like every bit of technology, what's the first thing to take advantage of it?
2: Porn.
3: Yeah, that's right.
4: Videotapes? Porn.
0: Yeah, porn.
4: Yes, computers, internet,
2: everything.
4: Porn. Yeah. Yep.
2: That's right. All right. Yeah. Well, maybe one of us should get some pervert glasses and bring them in so we can experiment with them.
0: Where am I?
2: Monty, that seems like it'd be right up your alley.
3: I'm going today.
0: Monty walks in, new glasses and his tongue hanging out. Well, you know something's up.
2: Yep.
3: These are X-ray.
2: Yeah. 5:51, traffic and weather. Here's William Shotwell.
5: Looking at East Loop 820 northbound between Craig Street and going to Meadowbrook Drive. Looks like we have that road work clearance in progress now, so it's still going to be a 23 to 25 minute delay back to all the way to Rosedale Street, but definitely starting to look a lot better. Got a new accident right now in Fort Worth, I-30 eastbound approaching Cook's Lane. The right shoulder currently blocked off with a 3 minute delay back to East Loop 820. And then in Arlington, 20 westbound as you make your way towards East Loop 820 and Mansfield Highway. That accident is still blocking the right lane and the exit ramp. Our next update within 10 minutes with WBAP's first traffic on the ones. I'm William Shotwell.
6: From the WBAP On-Time Experts 24-7 Weather Center, sunny, breezy, and hot with a high near 100 this afternoon. Winds out of the south, 10 to 20. Clear and warm, 80 tonight, 100 again tomorrow. We could top out maybe 101 to 102 Wednesday, Thursday, and Friday. Problem is we're going to have some very gusty winds out of the south. High fire danger coming. Right now it's 81 degrees in Fort Worth, 80 in Dallas. I'm meteorologist Brad Barton.
2: And that brings us to 5:53. It is time for Hal's Got his unique brand of
0: yes,
2: gas.
0: Yes, yes, I do. I'm going to tell you guys something.
3: Unique is one way of putting it.
0: Okay, well, what? Huh? In the time I was off.
2: Yes.
0: I filled my car up once.
2: Me too. It's great, isn't it?
0: Wasn't it great?
2: Oh, it's awesome.
3: I went
0: one
3: in,
0: time.
3: I drove by. This is the truth. I went out. Yeah. I think it was Thursday. I drove by the gas station. I was going to stop in on the way home. It was $3.39 a gallon. I was like, I need to stop in. I was like, I'll just get it in the morning. Went by in the morning to top off. $3.69.
2: See? You got to get
0: that
2: it
0: right?
3: 3 cents a gallon.
0: Three different prices driving in this morning. Excuse me. I saw a Shell with $3.65.
3: Okay.
0: Then I saw $3.59 and a $3.62 at the two QTs I looked at.
3: It was $3.54 by my house. I saw some $3.69s.
2: I had $3.79 by State Lee Brown Manor.
3: I saw one $3.79, yeah.
0: Is that right?
3: Yep.
0: The price spread, Dallas is reporting, this is Gas Buddy, the app, reporting a 37-cent spread, $3.19 the lowest to $3.56, the highest being reported.
2: Okay.
0: Which is not right. I saw $3.65 driving in this morning.
2: Yeah.
0: Fort Worth, let me look at that. Fort Worth, 46-cent spread from $3.07 being the lowest. On Rendon Crowley Road at a Murphy there, up to $3.53, the highest.
2: Huh.
0: So those are some of the reported gas prices. They could be within the last 24 hours. They could be within the last 24 minutes. You never know.
2: All right. So, that is Hal's Got Gas.
0: That's it.
2: Now, I have a clip here. This is a Wisconsin woman. She stole a fire department pickup truck, took it for a late-night joyride, before announcing herself over the radio that was in the truck.
3: Oh, boy.
2: And the police pulled her over and found a surprise.
7: Hey, stop. Hey. Hey. Stop. Put it in park. Put the car in park. Step out. Open the car. Oh, jeez.
8: I have a juice.
7: I'll be out with a female undressed. You been drinking?
8: No.
7: So why are you naked, driving a truck?
3: Why are you not?
8: I'm supposed to meet someone.
7: You're supposed to be taking this truck right now?
8: Yeah.
7: Okay. No, I doubt it.
2: So why are you naked? I'm supposed to be meeting someone. That doesn't really answer the question.
0: Yeah, uh-huh.
3: For
0: yeah, for yeah, what
3: dinner?
0: For?
2: Yeah, interesting. All right. Well, anyway, so, you never know who's going to steal
0: okay,
2: your truck.
0: Okay, here's a question for you. Is it naked? Is it against the law to be naked in your own truck and own car driving
3: I
0: around?
3: I think it is.
2: Oh, I have an interesting answer for that.
0: Well, I can't wait to hear this one.
2: We had somebody call in.
3: Oh,
2: I was doing a show. I had some lawyer friends, and they would come answer legal questions.
0: Yeah.
2: Somebody called in and said, I got in trouble because I was naked inside my own home, and somebody walking by looked through my window from the sidewalk and saw me, and they said it was indecent exposure.
3: Huh.
2: And you know what? I had to pay the fine.
3: Really?
0: Why wasn't it indecent looking?
3: That's true, yeah.
0: That was, I mean, that's see, your own
3: peeping,
0: home.
3: Tom.
2: This started a debate that lasted 45 minutes.
0: I bet it did.
3: It ended with him admitting he was pressed up against the glass.
2: That's very
3: that's
2: true.
3: That's kind of the reason.
2: That was part of it, yeah.
3: For that, yeah.
2: All right, coming up at 6:07, are the heat rules too harsh for high school football?
3: A drug dealer in North Texas gets some major prison time. I'll have that in the rest of your news at 6:07.
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0: ClassicChevrolet.com, WBAP's first traffic and weather.
1: On the ones.
3: Looks like everything is still going to be reduced down to one lane on East Loop 820 northbound between Craig Street and Meadowbrook Drive, currently causing a 5 to 6 minute delay with only the right lane getting through. It's going to be backed up all the way to Rosedale Street. As you make your way through Arlington, still got that trouble spot on I-20 westbound as you make your way towards Mansfield Highway and East Loop 820. The right lane is going to be blocked off there along with the exit ramp, causing a 15 minute delay backed up to Little Road. And then good news coming out of Fort Worth, I-30 eastbound approaching Cook's Lane. That accident did clear, but there's still a 2 minute delay back to the East Loop 820. Our next update within 10 minutes. With WBAP's first traffic on the ones, I'm William Shotwell.
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6: From the WBAP On-Time Experts 24-7 Weather Center, sunny, breezy, and hot, with high about 100 this afternoon, winds out of the south, 10 to 20 miles per hour. Low tonight around 80. Sunny, windy, and hot tomorrow with a high near 100. We're going to 102 on Wednesday and 101 on Thursday. And through at least the last half of this week, the south winds are going to be very gusty. And that's a big problem for grass fires and wildfires around here. Right now we have 79 degrees in Fort Worth, 81 in Dallas. I'm meteorologist Brad Barton.
2: News brought to you by Reliant Air Conditioning. Senator Tim Sheehy gave a speech on the Senate floor discussing the war with Iran. This as President Trump says the U.S. is semi-negotiating with Iran. While on Fox's One Nation with Brian Kilmeade, Sheehy explained how he thinks Iran has been able to keep opposing the U.S. for over four decades.
7: No one ever accused them of being stupid. They are radical and crazy, and they're bloodthirsty savages, but they are not stupid. And they have invested billions of dollars all over the world over the past half century in universities and media outlets to make sure that they win the messaging war.
2: Meanwhile, Iran claims talks with Oman to reopen the Strait of Hormuz are in final stages after they called for the U.S. to release frozen assets as a condition for the reopening of the waterway. A Dallas drug dealer sentenced to 30 years in federal prison. Mike Traina with the story.
8: Darashan Carr was convicted for his involvement in a 2022 overdose death. Carr pleaded guilty to distributing fentanyl, methamphetamine, and cocaine, and was sentenced to 3 decades in prison. The victim died from a drug overdose after purchasing drugs from someone working for Carr. Investigators found that Carr operated a drug distribution operation out of a Dallas hotel selling various illegal substances. Mike Traina, WBAP News.
2: Sad news from the basketball world. Don Nelson, second winningest coach in the NBA history, has died at 86. Fox's Jay Berman with more.
9: Nelson won 5 championships as a player with the Celtics. His death was announced by the Golden State Warriors, one of the teams he coached. They did not release details. Nelson is one of 2 coaches in history to have at least 250 wins with 3 different franchises, Milwaukee, Dallas, and Golden State. He also served as GM for all 3 franchises. He was a 3-time Coach of the Year and made the playoffs 18 times in 31 seasons. He went to the conference finals 3 times with the Bucks, once with the Mavericks. He never won a title. Don Nelson, 86. Jay Berman, Fox News.
2: 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Stock futures mixed this morning amid growing doubts over lasting resolution between the U.S. and Iran. Down futures are trading just below the flat line. S&P 500 futures gained 11 points and contracts tied to the tech-heavy NASDAQ up 136 points in early trading. Keep connected, DFW, for the latest on the situation in the Middle East on your home for WBAP's morning news. 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I'm Monty Cook.
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10: Cowboys entering week three of training camp. Dallas holding a scrimmage with the Rams tomorrow, and Brian Schottenheimer looking forward to it.
11: The first competition that you would say non-Cowboy related, so I think it'll be good to go against other guys. Sean and his staff do a heck of a job offensively. They've got weapons. Again, we're not going to do everything. We're not going to show everything, but I want to see these guys play.
10: Cowboys' first preseason game is Saturday against the Seahawks. Rangers can't complete the sweep, falling to the Orioles 10-5 in the finale. Texas still takes 2 of 3, now just a half game back of Houston for the division lead. Rangers visit the Angels at 8:38 tonight. Former Mavs head coach and GM Don Nelson passed away yesterday at 86, the Basketball Hall of Fame member, the architect of the trades that brought Dirk Nowitzki and Steve Nash to the Mavs. I'm Ryan Baldwin on WBAP from 96.7 and 13th in the Ticket.
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12: Among our top stories, as school gets rolling this week for a lot of districts, most of them, in fact, Texas high school football programs, they're adjusting how and when they practice. The state made heat safety protocols mandatory on August 1st. The UIL now requires every public school in the state to use the wet bulb globe temperature to determine whether conditions are safe enough to practice outdoors. Now, that policy applies to other outdoor sports and marching band activities. It's been recommended by the UIL for the past 3 years, never mandated, but now it is.
6: Hudson's had, I think mostly morning practices. I think he's had one or two in the afternoon. Late afternoon.
12: You're talking 6 o'clock late or 5 o'clock, 4
6: no,
12: o'clock?
6: No. I'm talking, I'm talking 6. 6:30 right. Late. Okay. I don't know. I could be, I know they've had a lot of morning practices.
12: That's, that would probably be the smartest thing to do. But even in the morning, I mean, temperatures are still mid-80s.
6: Yeah, you still to use the wet bulb tank. So
14: yeah, I got up to cut the grass the other day, and it was already warm.
12: Did you use the wet bulb temperature?
14: I did not.
6: You didn't?
12: What is a bulb in this? What is that?
14: Oh, with more information than you'll ever want to know on it, we turn to our very own meteorologist, Brad Barton.
6: Mr. Bulb is what we call him.
15: Take it away, Brad.
16: I could tell you how it works, but then I have to kill you.
6: Yeah, there you go. Yeah, okay.
12: Well,
6: back to you, Monty. All right.
16: It does use a globe that is painted black, and they take a look at the temperature on the outside of that bulb and on the inside of that bulb, so they see what difference the wind kind of makes. It has a lot more factors than just the heat stress index. You know,
12: I think the thing that catches my eye about this is the fact that the temperature readings are so low to where you have to stop and take a break. Because, it was a different time when we grew up. Mm-hmm. But I remember our football team going out and playing, practicing after school, 3 o'clock in the afternoon, in the middle of August, practicing in the middle of the day. In fact, I remember one of my friends who was on the team telling me that they would not let them have water, that they were drinking the sweat out of their helmets. They were so desperately thirsty.
16: Wow.
12: Different day, but nobody fell over dead. And I guess you look at it, 82 degrees or higher triggers practice modification. 82 degrees is Christmas Day here.
14: Yeah, that's true.
6: Went and watched my granddaughter, Harper, play some Molino volleyball in a scrimmage over the weekend. And the band was out of the parking lot on concrete with the instruments practicing. Mm. And this was 10-ish in the morning, 9:30, 10.
14: They were already sweating crazy. Oh, yeah. It's when you're happy you chose to play the flute instead of the tuba.
6: Saturday. Or the marching piano band. Yes. They have help. I did see a guy walking. I bet he was walking his dog, and I bet the temperature on the concrete was 130, 40 degrees. And he was the one that was barefooted.
12: Really?
6: Oh, yeah.
12: He was handling it then.
6: I'm just
12: kidding.
6: The dog was going, oh, oh, oh.
16: Yeah, really.
12: Yeah, you know, that is something that... you know, Mara Davies has told us, you know, dogs are going to stay with you no matter what. So they go out for a run and they take their dog with them. Well, they're trained. The person is trained. The dog is not. But the dog will die running to follow you, to stay up with you, unless that dog has been trained just like a runner.
15: You
12: know, it has just so much lung capacity, but it's not going to stop running, and it will drop dead trying to keep up with you. So you've got to remember, taking your dog for a run, it's fun, but remember the dog may not be as well trained as you are.
15: Yeah. It's ridiculous. But I'm a 73-year-old saying it's ridiculous. A 43-year-old, man, this feels great. Let's go. You know, I don't know.
12: I'm glad they put some restrictions on. I always thought it was ridiculous making people suffer, not giving them any water in the middle of this type of football practice. But I would have thought the temperature would have to be 90, 95 before they would say this is too much.
15: Yeah.
14: I know I passed out in 2 days 1 year.
12: Did you
15: really? Yeah.
12: How hot was it?
14: Real. I mean, it was summer.
12: I was passed out.
14: Yeah,
15: you have somewhat, and then you have real.
14: I couldn't see the thermometer because I was, you know,
15: passed out.
12: Yeah, okay.
14: All right.
12: Well, I would imagine it was just a North Texas summer then.
14: Yeah, it was just a regular North Texas. I mean, it wasn't anything out of the ordinary. It was just Texas summer.
12: People dropping like flies, or was it just you?
14: I was not the first one, and I was not the last one that day.
12: Okay. And what did they say? Walk it off?
14: Rub some dirt on it. Yeah. Get up your kill in the grass. You know, the thing is, they wouldn't give us any water that day.
12: Yeah.
14: And I was dying. I was like, I have to have some water. And they were like, you'll be fine. And my muscles were locking up and everything. So I got done doing a grass drill, went to the back of the line.
15: No water, heat.
14: Fell straight backwards.
15: Huh. Would you play for Hitler High? Good gosh.
12: Gee, Coach Gehring?
15: Yes.
14: I know.
15: Salt tablet, please.
14: Coming up. I know when the team physician Mengele came over.
15: Yeah, exactly. My gosh.
14: It was bad.
12: Coming up at 6:17, well, much of the country is going back to school today. Not tomorrow, not Wednesday. Today. 6:11, traffic and weather now on the ones. Here's William Shotwell.
3: We're going to start off in Fort Worth on East Loop 820 northbound between Craig Street and Meadowbrook Drive, where we have everything reduced down to one lane for road construction, so only the right lane is getting through. We're seeing a 25 to 30 minute delay with stop traffic backed up a little bit beyond Rosedale Street at this time. Still got that trouble spot in Arlington, 20 westbound as you make your way towards Mansfield Highway and East Loop 820. Two right lanes currently blocked off there along with the exit ramp. This is now a 15 minute delay backed up to Little Road and Green Oaks Boulevard. And then as you make your way through Dallas, this cleared as soon as it appeared on 45 northbound approaching I-30. But you're still expecting a brake tap or two backed up all the way to South Central Expressway. Our next update within 10 minutes with WBAP's First Traffic on the Ones. I'm William Shotwell.
16: From the WBAP On-Time Experts 24-7 Weather Center, sunny, breezy, and hot this afternoon. The high of 100, winds out of the south, 10 to 20 miles an hour, clear and warm overnight, low near 80. Tomorrow, sunny, windy, and hot with a high near 100, maybe 102 on Wednesday, and on we go through the end of this week. And by the way, the wet bulb globe temperature works out to about 88 today, and that's kind of an index number. That means you should, and this is for people who are even used to the heat, this means you should rest half an hour and then work half an hour. Rest half an hour, work half an hour. And that means rest means in the shade with some water and that sort of thing. So it's pretty serious. It's not as bad as it could be, but we do have some breeze, too. That's the nice thing about it. Problem is, we're going to have grass fires this week, too. So there you go. Right now, we have 80 degrees in Fort Worth and 79 in Dallas. I'm meteorologist Brad Horton.
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3: Good morning. It's 6:17, the morning news on WBAP. Monty Cook is in for Carla today. Hal is here. I'm Ernie Brown, and we joined on the Clarity Windows and Doors Newsline by Eben Brown from Fox News Radio. Eben, it's time for kids to go back to school this week.
4: It is. In much of the country, it is. It's funny. I'm originally from the Northeast, and all my family is still there. I've been in Florida for 20-something years now. But they still haven't wrapped their heads around the fact that not everyone waits until Labor Day. And, they don't get that because, you know, they're New Yorkers and they think the world revolves around them and everyone should do as they do. But no, most of the country is going back to school in August. And they're in some cases, I know in Arizona, they went back in July. I think in Dallas they have, or in Texas at large, there are some schools that actually do start earlier because they have an extended year. Is that correct?
5: Yeah, that's right.
4: Yeah. So I get, what does that mean? It means the school zones are going again and you have to leave some extra time for work. And Ernie, you have to go to bed on time.
3: Yeah, well, that's really frustrating to me because I don't want to go to bed. I want to watch TV.
5: And eat your vegetables.
3: Yeah. We had for a time, and I thought they had changed this, in the state of Texas, I remember Plano went to school on August 2nd, the Plano district, and I remember thinking that was the most ridiculous thing I'd ever seen, and I think it was right after that that the legislature got together and said they have to wait until the week of the 20th or somewhere around there. That was decades ago, a couple of decades ago, and now everybody's back tomorrow, I think. So I guess they threw that out the window.
4: I was just checking some calendars. Dallas ISD it starts tomorrow, I believe. And I can tell you my own kid begins today officially.
5: Wow.
4: Miami-Dade in Florida here for the most part is going to start, I think, on Thursday. Much of the country, their kids are going back to school probably this week or next week. And, it's that time of year again. And so it takes a little bit longer to get to work, because there's more people out on the roads, not just the school buses, but, well, first of all, teenagers may be driving themselves to school. Parents may be taking their kids to school if they don't let them take the bus. And all the lunch ladies and teachers and custodians have to get back to work, too. So that's more people out on the roadways. So it's just a reminder to leave yourself a little extra time to get to work and that, summer's over, folks.
5: Did you remember to pack a PB&J with the crust cut off for your kiddo?
4: The funny thing is that she schools at home with virtual schooling from our district, but she eats those crustable things.
3: That's awesome. Why not? All right, this is Eben Brown from Fox News Radio on the Clarity Windows and Doors Newsline. Eben, happy school year to you.
4: Happy school year. Take care.
3: 6:21 traffic and weather on the ones. Here's William Shotwell.
6: I'm back, so it's me. 635 northbound at Northwest Highway. The right lane is blocked with a new accident. Traffic has already backed up for about 5 to 10 minutes. And then if you're in Arlington, we still have this situation on I-20 westbound right around Bowman Springs. Right side of the roadway is what's blocked. You're back toward Green Oaks, which is going to take you probably 10 to 15 minutes. It's also affecting you on 287 for an extra 5. They did clear up our roadwork in Fort Worth on the East Loop northbound from Craig Street over Meadowbrook. Still a couple-minute delay trying to push through that. Our next update within 10 minutes with WBAP's first traffic on the ones. I'm Juwiti Hardy.
7: From the WBAP on-time experts, 24/7 Weather Center. Sunny, breezy, and hot with a high of 100 this afternoon. Winds out of the south, 10 to 20. Low tonight, 80. High tomorrow, 100 again. South winds, 15 to 20 and gusty. Even stronger winds with higher grass fire and wildfire danger Wednesday and Thursday and Friday. Probably into the weekend. Probably until we get some rain again. Right now, it's 80 degrees in Fort Worth, 79 in Dallas. I'm meteorologist Brad Barton.
8: After closing out a successful season, the WNBA is considering several changes to improve the level of play in the league next year. Among the proposals, extending the playoffs, increasing salaries, bringing back the three-point line, and replacing all the female players with guys.
9: You know what? Somebody is making a mockery of something here. The guys, are they doing this on purpose to show how stupid all this that all this male, female, males playing in female sports. What are they doing? They're doing it on purpose, aren't they?
5: Oh, well, yeah, 100%.
3: Yeah. We had a former NBA draft pick who says he's going to play in the WNBA because he's identifying now as a woman.
9: Hmm. Okay, so now the WNBA, all those women in it that play in it that are for the trans community and for that kind of thing, they should be welcoming this, right?
3: Yeah.
5: Well, yes.
9: Yes, but
5: they'll welcome it until somebody starts playing and hangs 92 points
9: or knocks a woman out of a job.
5: Correct.
3: Well, see, Dave Chappelle said this, and I thought he was trying to give an example. He said, you know, this isn't about trans. This is about just common sense. This is about using your brains. He said, let's say LeBron decided that he was a woman, and he's now going to play in the WNBA, and he's scoring 800 points every game.
5: Mm-hmm.
3: Are you really telling me that everybody's the same?
5: No. It would take about two games for them to go, this
3: doesn't work.
5: Idea.
3: No.
9: Yeah.
3: But so we actually have a former NBA player talking about getting into the WNBA.
9: Yeah.
0: So this is kind of, and I hate to use this word for something like this, but this is life imitating art. So there was a really, really bad movie.
5: I know it.
0: Juana Man. Yes. I forget, Miguel A. Nunez Jr. or something. Yeah. I think that was his name. But it was a terrible movie, but it was basically a guy who was with the NBA. He gets banned for life because of his, you know, doesn't show up to practices, and he's horrible on the court. But he gets points, but he's just terrible. Terrible showmanship. And so he decides to dress in drag and go with the WNBA. And
3: hilarity ensues.
0: And he falls in love with a player.
3: Oh, God.
0: And it's just so stupid.
5: Hilarity ensues.
0: Okay. Yes.
9: gave a whole new meaning to the word free shot. Hello? Yeah.
3: Hey, now. Well, the commissioner of the WNBA, by the way, I need to point out the WNBA is supported and has been supported financially since its inception by the NBA.
9: Yes, correct? It has. Yes.
3: So the WNBA commissioner is now saying that they have policies about, you know, she doesn't know what to do in this particular situation because she doesn't know what to do. You have a former NBA player who wants to come into the WNBA who's clearly going to dominate, who's clearly going to knock some woman out of her job. And she's saying, well, this isn't what we mean when we were talking about trans this or trans that. Doesn't matter.
9: All she's got to do is say, no, we're not going to allow men to play in the WNBA. Right. That's all she's got to do. What do you mean she doesn't know what to do?
3: But she can't do that.
9: Of course she can.
3: Because she'll alienate the players because they are on a different page than the league is.
9: So the players don't mind if LeBron James comes in and plays on their team.
5: They say they don't care, but I promise they
3: will. They will mind the moment they get dominated by one player.
9: Put pantyhose on me and call me Sally if I believe that.
3: All right.
9: I mean, you know,
3: all right,
9: Jesus.
3: Sally.
9: I mean, come on.
3: Well, you've been called worse, Sally.
5: It is Monday.
9: Huh? Yeah. You talking about it? Yeah.
3: Yeah.
9: It's okay.
3: All right, coming up.
9: Sickening.
3: Coming up at 6:37, the city of Dallas, they may be cutting some jobs.
5: And Dallas police say they need more money to be better prepared. I'll have that in the rest of your news. It's
10: YouTube personality Benny Johnson has cracked the code on a new era of newsmaking.
11: Very controversial, very strong opinions. A person who speaks truth fearlessly, breaking for nobody.
10: It's a new cultural landscape.
11: We're not trying to politicize this. People are primed now, and forgive me, dude, it is what it is. Here's what's going on in your country, bro.
10: The Benny Show.
11: Get ready! If this is something that you needed to put a little pep in your step. No? Yeah? 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
6: The president pivots away from fighting to apply economic pressure on Iran. 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
7: There is an accident along 635 LBJ Freeway in Garland. It's going to be northbound right around Northwest Highway. They are blocking the right side of the roadway. So you're backed up about 10 minutes as you're rolling slowly from La Prada. Also into downtown Dallas on I-30. This is just rush hour traffic as you come from Jim Miller to 45. That's going to be about a 10-minute drive. Just cleared the westbound I-20. It was your exit ramp to the East Loop into Business 287. So that is all back open. We still have a couple-minute delay, maybe 3-4 minutes. And then we found another accident for you. This is going to be on West Found I-20, taking the exit ramp to go south on 35W. The left lane of that ramp is blocked, so it's just going to hold you up for a minute or so. Our next update within 10 minutes with WBAP's first traffic on the ones. I'm Julie Hardy.
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10: Good morning from the WBAP On-Time Experts 24-7 Weather Center. Five more hot, dry days, and unfortunately, we're going to see more wind as well. Grass fire risk is going to be increasing big time this week. Got to be very careful about that. Sunny, breezy, and 100 for the high this afternoon. Winds out of the south, 10 to 20. Clear and warm overnight. Lows near 80. Tomorrow, sunny, windy, and hot. South winds 15 to 20 and gusty. And then even stronger winds Wednesday, Thursday, and Friday with highs, again, each day between 100 and 102. Right now, we have 80 degrees in Fort Worth and 79 in Dallas. I'm meteorologist Brad Barton.
6: President Trump reported to be saying the United States will pivot away from military action in Iran. Fox's Alex Hogan at the White House with the latest.
11: President Trump saying in a phone call with Axios, saying instead of increasing military pressure, as we've seen in past weekends, that instead the administration is going to increase economic pressure and wait for that to mount in Iran. The president says that they are semi-negotiating and that they're watching Iranian inflation. It comes as Iran issued new demands, which include wanting the U.S. to lift its naval blockade, pay for Iran war damages, and unfreeze Iranian assets. 75% of Americans say the conflict with Iran has not been worth the cost. That's according to a Marquette Law School poll.
6: President calling on Congress to impose tariffs on Iran in a new sanctions bill. Democrats like Virginia Senator Mark Warner have called him to, quote, declare victory and pull out of Iran. This all comes as Iran discusses control over the Strait of Hormuz with Oman. Dallas Police Department says it needs more funds to build better training facilities.
12: The Dallas City Council is mulling over nearly $1 billion worth of bonds. Of that, more than $440 million would be for public safety. DPD Chief Daniel Cuomo tells WFAA this could help them build a new police academy and shooting range.
13: When I went to qualify for the first time that I was in Dallas, I was appalled at the facilities. I could not believe that our shooting range for the Dallas Police Department looked like that. I thought they were actually playing a joke on me.
12: Chief Cuomo says new facilities will help the department attract and maintain quality police officers. John Cooley, WBAP News.
6: Back to school also means back to school eye exams. Fox's Anna Eliopoulos explains.
14: August is Children's Eye Health and Safety Month. It's a time to promote back to school well check exams and vision screenings for young children. The American Administration of Ophthalmology offers guidance and the importance of child's eye health. Newborn to 2 month olds are adjusting to light and learning to focus. They take interest in objects very close to them. 2 to 4 months, the eyes are learning to work together and track a moving object. Watch for inward or outward turning eyes. eyes, and delays in tracking moving objects. 5 to 8 months, your kiddos have developed 3D and color vision. Watch for reaching, recognizing, and recalling an object from across the room. 9 to 12 months, babies should be judging distance very well. I'm Anna Eliopoulos, Fox News.
6: 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Crypto prices up this morning as ETF inflows driving the rise in digital currency. Bitcoin rose 0.6% to $65,049. Ethereum up 0.2% to $1,917. And Solana 0.5% higher at $76.69. Keep connected to DFW for the latest on the situation in the Middle East on your home for WBAP's morning news. 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
15: Another day of Cowboys training camp in Oxnard. Dak Prescott says the offense not quite where it wants to be yet.
16: Is it where we want it to be? Absolutely not. And if it was, you know, not would be worried, but, you know, I'd be pumping the brakes. You know, why is this so amazing now to have to carry it, you know, into this long journey? So, no, we're getting it right where we need to be, massaging the plan that we have. And
15: still time to get things right as the Cowboys season opener is 34 days away. Kamar Rocker gives up 6 runs in 3 innings as the Rangers fall to the Orioles 10-5. The right-hander dropping to 4-9 on the season. Rangers start a 7-game road trip tonight, facing the Angels at 8:38. Basketball Hall of Famer Don Nelson passing away at 86. Nelson spent 8 seasons as head coach of the Mavs and 9 as its general manager from 1997 to 2006. I'm Ryan Baldwin on WBAP from 96.7 at 1310 Ticket.
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5: 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Dependable traffic with Julie D. Hardy. And DFW's most accurate forecast from Chief Meteorologist Brad Barton on the ones.
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10: Among our top stories, the city of Dallas has unveiled a $5.6 billion budget proposal that includes cuts to make up a $50 million budget deficit. They're adding millions for public safety services. They're reducing the property tax rate by a little bit. The city manager, Kimberly Tolbert, suggests the budget would result in job cuts, about 296 positions. But some of those positions are actually vacant right now. They're just not going to fill them, which is vaguely familiar for some reason.
6: Yeah.
10: Their proposed budget will reinvent library service with the launch of a flagship model with selected libraries having expanded hours and more programming. 2/3 of the general fund go to public safety. Nearly all of the general fund, all the growth, is devoted to the Dallas Police and Fire Departments, which I would imagine most people would say, good, that's probably what we want.
6: Oh, yeah.
17: Yeah, but you'll have those idiots out there going, we don't need fire department, we don't need police department, come on.
10: The $69 million increase in public safety funding includes more officers at a higher starting salary, including contributions to the Police and Fire Pension Fund, expanding the police drone first responder program, and expand the funding for firefighter physicals and cancer screenings. Bottom line is the city's probably going to be losing some employees. Which, you know, when all of this comes about, you have to ask the question, is the connection between this budget deficit and wanting to sell City Hall, are they connected in any way?
6: I mean, maybe.
10: Well, thanks for that in-depth conversation.
17: So,
10: well,
17: City Hall is not included in this $5.6 billion.
10: No, they're not talking about selling it. I mean, okay, right, but now, but they've been discussing moving.
6: They talked about leasing it out, though, as a Halloween super center.
17: I think is that right? Yeah, so very good.
6: I'll September, the soup, October.
10: Yeah. I've said before, on the outside, it's an eyesore, but inside, it's a pretty cool building.
6: Yeah,
10: it is pretty cool in there.
6: But how cool would it look with a Spirit Halloween store?
10: That would be
6: sign
10: pretty cool,
6: sitting
10: yeah.
6: up front.
18: I thought I saw that banner. It said, coming soon, Spirit Halloween. I was like, yes, it's Halloween
10: season.
18: The best
10: haunted house ever.
17: And, well, it seems to me, if there's a deficit going on, do they need to worry about building a new City Hall?
10: That's a good question.
17: I mean, I wouldn't think they would consider that right now until they get back on
10: unless they
17: the
10: can,
17: right side of the line.
6: Unless they can make money by either tearing it down or just selling it to someone else.
10: Yeah, somebody else wants to buy that building, they'll probably get $1 billion for the land and the building.
6: I'm sure they could right there. I mean, you go whatever, 30, 40 stories up there with a new building, you're going to make some money.
19: Yeah, I always want to pat the builders on the back who think that what we need in the city of Dallas is another skyscraper, because right. most of them are 40% empty right now.
17: Anyway. They're going up right here by us.
6: They're building another one right across the street.
17: Yeah.
19: If you build it, they will come. Apparently, they won't.
6: Yeah, they won't come.
19: Apparently, you build it, but nobody's showing up.
6: A few will show up.
17: Yeah. Maybe they're going, I'll be glad to come, but where am I going to park?
6: Exactly.
19: Yeah.
6: We don't have that.
19: That's always the issue.
17: Yeah.
19: And, of course, downtown, the city of Dallas has a downtown reputation issue, a safety issue. Mm-hmm. People, it's just, they have never been able to turn, like Fort Worth has been able to turn downtown into a destination.
6: Right.
19: The city of Dallas has never been able to do that. And when they have done that, with the West End in the past.
6: Or Deep Ellum. Yeah.
19: Deep Ellum, it depends on what 5-year period you're in as to whether it's safe to go down.

0: safe to go down there or whether you're taking your life in your own hands.
1: Got to have free parking, a green space, and lots of cops.
2: Yeah.
0: Lots of cops is a key.
1: Yes. That's what you got to have.
2: Emphasis on the lots of cops.
1: Right. Exactly. Yeah. You got to have it.
0: Yeah. And it sounds like they're trying to hire more police officers, and they want to pay them better, and I'm all for that, but do you have the budget? I mean, you got a $51 million budget shortfall.
2: Well,
0: and they always go to libraries. They always say, let's shut down the libraries, and I hate that.
2: So that the transients have a place to wash up?
0: They got to have a place to watch their porn on the computers.
2: Yeah, exactly. I mean,
0: I hate what libraries, what has happened to libraries.
2: I know. I love libraries.
0: I do too.
2: I just hate what has happened to them.
0: Yeah.
1: And instead of cops carrying six shooters, maybe they could get them a seven shooter.
0: A seven or shooter, you know? Maybe?
1: Mm-hmm. I mean, I like come that. On. Let's help them
2: really
1: out.
2: If they want to pony up the cash, an eight shooter.
1: No, that's out of question. You're getting crazy.
2: We don't have eight shooter money?
1: No.
0: Okay. You guys are thinking, though. I like the cut of your jib. All right, coming up at 6:47, the best and worst states to have a kid and the reasons why. 6:41, traffic and weather now with Julie DeHarty.
3: Accident blocks the right lane if you're in Garland this morning on 635 northbound Northwest Highway. So a good 10-minute drive coming that way from around Oates. And then we also have a problem with an accident, and then there's some emergency road work going on in the HOV lane. This is going to be I-35 at Garden Ridge. So the right lane is blocked, and then no entrance to the express lane. And traffic is backed up about 5 minutes through that area. Well, we're looking much better on I-20. They cleared everything up there around Bowman Springs on the westbound side. Still a couple-minute delay as you move through there, and the rush hour is taken over. We got kids going back to school. There is a problem on the ramp from westbound I-20 to southbound 35W with the left lane block. So that ramp is backed up for just about 2 or 3 minutes. I'm seeing a little bit of heavy traffic on 35W, the northbound side right now as you go from North Loop 820 and you try to make it over toward North Tarrant Parkway. That's going to take you about 5 to 10 minutes. Our next update within 10 minutes with WBAP's first traffic on the ones. I'm Julie DeHarty.
4: From the WBAP On-Time Experts 24-7 Weather Center, sunny, breezy, and 100 for the high this afternoon. Winds out of the south 10 to 20. Low tonight around 80. Tomorrow, sunny, windy, and hot for the high near 100. We could be up to 102 on Thursday and Friday as well. And right on through the weekend, we're going to continue to have a high risk of grass fires and wildfires until we get some rain. Right now, it's 80 degrees in Fort Worth, 79 in Dallas. I'm meteorologist Brad Barton.
5: I think the issue with Strait of Hormuz is less about military capability and more about the diplomatic channels that are being exercised to try to control that without a full-scale military kinetic engagement.
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2: Good morning. It's 6:48. Monty Cook, Ernie Brown, Al Jay. Carla is off this week. On the Clarity Windows and Doors Newsline, she's not off. She is always on. It's Tanya J. Powers from Fox News Radio. Welcome, Tanya.
3: How you doing?
4: Thanks. Hey, I'm good. How are y'all?
3: You know what? We're doing great. Your subject today is a little strange. The best and worst states to have a baby.
4: Mm-hmm. Well, now, why is it strange?
3: Well, I think it should be retitled...
5: Easy.
3: The best and worst states to try to start having a baby in. And that would be all of them.
2: Okay.
3: Pick a state. Oh, that'd be fun. You know,
2: seems like you should be in a state of labor to have
3: a baby.
4: That's later.
3: Okay, the best and worst states to have a baby. Then I'm going to guess. Okay,
4: yeah.
3: The best and worst states to have a baby.
2: How's good at guessing?
3: The best.
5: Not.
3: Yeah, I'm going to go Hawaii.
2: Now, why would that be the best state?
3: Oh, it's just nice. It's pretty.
2: Okay,
3: but it's pretty expensive.
4: It is pretty expensive. Hawaii is number 14.
3: Ooh.
4: So that is not necessarily quite the top of the list there. These numbers, by the way, are put out by Wallet Hub. They do these, you know, this one I think comes out once a year. They also do the best and worst states to raise a family. That one is put out in January. And what they found was, do you want to know where your state is or what the top and bottom were before I get to yours?
5: Give all us, of the above.
2: Yeah, give us top. Give us top and bottom.
3: Top and bottom.
2: Then us.
4: Gotcha. Yeah.
3: All right.
4: Okay. Sure. All right. So number one in their rankings is Massachusetts.
3: What? Really?
2: How come?
4: Yeah. They have a total score of 74.9. Now, the Wallet Hub people looked at cost rank, healthcare rank, baby friendliness rank, and family friendliness rank.
3: Yeah.
4: And Massachusetts. Pretty low on the cost rank. Their cost is pretty high, so they were not great on this. 39th is where they ranked for cost.
3: Hmm.
4: Healthcare and baby friendliness, they were both ranked number 2 in those categories and number 1 for family friendliness.
3: Plus, the La Leche League has a golf tournament every
5: year.
3: That's
5: true.
2: They do.
5: Yeah,
3: yes,
2: that's
3: uh-huh,
2: right.
3: Yes, uh-huh.
4: The bottom of this list is number 51 is Mississippi, and my home state. Watch comments there.
5: I didn't say anything.
3: Wait, is Mississippi your home state?
4: It, guys.
5: I said nothing.
4: Yes.
3: I didn't know that,
5: I just
3: really.
5: Thought it.
4: I appreciate that. I noticed who said nothing there. Thank
3: well,
4: you.
3: Well, it needs to come off the bottom. If you're from Mississippi, it's got to be a great state.
4: Well, tell me about it.
3: Yeah.
4: The total score is not great, though. 29. Like I said, 74 is Massachusetts' total score. 29 is Mississippi's.
3: Yeah.
4: Let me tell you where Texas is. Texas is number 45th in the rankings with
5: really?
4: A total score of 37. Yeah, the cost rank is what is especially not great. 47th in cost.
5: Hmm.
4: 42nd in healthcare rankings, 34th in baby friendliness, and 34th in family friendliness.
3: That's because no mothers breastfeed here. They give them a rib.
2: Yeah, that's true.
5: They,
2: yeah.
5: They tell them they just want to be good friends.
4: Brisket is the replacement for formula. So
5: really
4: I do
5: is.
4: Understand. Yeah.
2: All right. Well, if you want to have a kid here, it's going to cost you, and you're going to have to pay that toll. All right, this is Tanya J. Powers, Fox News Radio. Tanya, thank you so much for coming on, and
4: sure.
2: We're glad to learn that you're from Mississippi.
3: Where at?
4: Absolutely.
3: Real quickly, where at?
4: The north. I'm a Mississippi Yankee. I'm from the northern part of the state.
5: All right.
4: Yeah.
3: Well, I used to live in Memphis. So how far are you from that?
4: Oh, I know you're from. I know you did because you worked with my cousin Kathy Thurman.
3: Hold on just
5: wait a
3: minute.
5: Second. The color just
3: are
5: left Hal's
3: are
5: face.
3: Are you serious?
2: Oh, my
5: he said,
2: goodness.
5: Don't tell
3: are you,
5: stories.
3: I love Kathy. Are you serious?
4: Yeah, I am. See, this is why we get along so well right here.
3: That's unbelievable.
2: Okay. Small world.
3: No kidding. Huh? She's in insurance now.
5: Is she?
3: Yes.
4: Yep, she is.
3: Yes,
5: smart.
4: Yes,
5: got out of radio.
3: Exactly.
5: Right.
3: Yeah. Okay. Very good.
5: Good for her.
3: Yeah. All right.
2: All right. Thank you, Tanya. We appreciate it.
4: Absolutely. Thank you.
2: Traffic and weather. Let's go to Julie DeHardy.
0: Just checked on our 635 wreck. That's northbound Northwest Highway. Right lane still blocked, so a good 10-minute ride to try to get through there. We've got some rush hour delays. You know, they've got a big squeeze as you're trying to come from Forney into Sunnyvale on 80. So from Pinson to Lawson, it's probably going to take you about 5 to 10 minutes. Still wrapping up on an accident on I-35. This is going to be southbound in Lewisville. And right around Garden Ridge is where it was. The right lane was blocked. Traffic's backed up about 2 to 3 minutes. They may be clearing that away. The record was on the scene. And then if you're trying to travel on North Loop 820, this is right around 377, trying to get onto 183. That's about a 5 to 10 minute trip right now as the rush hour starts to take over. Our next update within 10 minutes with WBAP's first traffic on the ones. I'm Julie Hardy.
6: From the WBAP On-Time Experts 24-7 Weather Center, sunny, breezy, and hot. With a high of 100 this afternoon, south winds 10 to 20, low tonight about 80. It'll be up to 100 tomorrow, 15 to 20 mile per hour winds out of the south, and even stronger, gusty south winds Wednesday, Thursday, Friday, and probably right on through the weekend. Right now we have 80 degrees in Fort Worth, 79 in Dallas. I'm meteorologist Brad Barton.
2: And that brings us to 6:54. It's time for Hal's Got Gas.
3: Yes, sir, it is. You know, I was looking at the Brent crude price this morning, $84.82.
5: Yep.
3: $84, almost $85 a barrel.
5: Back up.
3: Gas isn't going to come down, is it?
5: Well, it certainly doesn't seem like it.
2: I mean, not soon.
3: What is happening to bring it down? Zero.
2: I think there's the perception of what's happening over in Iran is what keeps driving it up and down. And if there's the perception that things are peaceful, then it'll come way down. And if things are heating back up again, it'll go back up.
3: Driving in this morning, a couple of three places. There's a shell on Montgomery at I-30 that was 365. The QT is on the way into Dallas on I-30. One was 359, one was 362.
2: Okay. I had 379 near Stately Brown Manor in Plano.
3: I paid 347 yesterday.
2: Oh, okay.
3: The first time I had filled up in over 8 or 9 days.
2: Oh, I love that.
3: Ernie, you don't drive to Dallas from every day from Fort Worth. You can save some money.
2: You can, yeah.
3: This is remind me, I got to talk to Bruce about that. Anyway.
2: I barely left the neighborhood.
3: I know. Okay,
2: barely.
3: Let's check.
2: You didn't leave the neighborhood.
3: Fort Worth prices range 307 to 353. 307 at a Murphy on Rendon Crowley Road. Dallas prices looking about the same thing, 307 to 350. No, wait a minute. Come on. It's buffering. Prices range 319 to 356. In Dallas, that's what's being reported to Gas Buddy.
2: All right, that's Hal's Got Gas, the unbelievably incorrect grammatically, but very informational.
3: Thank you very much. I try.
2: Moment of the morning.
3: Uh-huh.
2: Coming up at 7:07, a $2 million lottery ticket sold in DFW.
7: A shooting in Dallas leaves one dead, two wounded over the weekend. I'll have that and the rest of your news at 7 o'clock.
3: Every car can believes that every kid deserves the best chance to reach their full potential, and every car can make that happen, can help make it happen. 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
3: We've got lots of brake lights in the Louisville area, trying to get there from the Louisville Bridge. We've got, first of all, in the express lane, they're doing emergency repair work. And then up around Valley Ridge, there's a wreck there in the right lane. So that combo backup is coming from the bridge all the way through Main Street. That's probably going to take you about 15 to 20 minutes. We still have our problem on 635 northbound at Northwest Highway. It's a wreck in the right lane. That's 10 to 15 minutes. And then we've got rush hour delays. If you're trying to travel into downtown Dallas, just a bit crowded on I-30, Jim Miller to 45 is going to take you about 10 to 15 minutes. And right now, if you're trying to get to downtown Fort Worth, I'm seeing some brake lights on the southbound side of 35W coming from Northside Drive to I-30. That's probably going to take you about 5 minutes. Our next update within 10 minutes with WBAP's first traffic on the ones. I'm Juwiti Hardy.
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6: From the WBAP On-Time Experts 24-7 Weather Center, sunny, breezy, and 100 for the high today. Winds out of the south 10 to 20 miles an hour. Lows tonight around 80. High tomorrow 100, low near 80 once again, and we'll have stronger south winds Wednesday, Thursday, Friday with a very serious increase in grass fire and wildfire risk. Right now we have 78 degrees in Fort Worth, 79 degrees in Dallas. I'm meteorologist Brad Martin.
2: News brought to you by the Frisco Gun Show this weekend at the Frisco Flyers Volleyball Club. Iran's supreme leader still alive? Well, according to Iran, he is, and they're providing proof. Fox's Marianne Rafferty with details.
7: Iran is reportedly preparing to release proof its supreme leader is alive and healthy. Tehran claiming photos will be published in the coming days. The supreme leader has been in hiding since the U.S.-Iran war began in March. There's been speculation he was hurt or killed in the same airstrikes that killed his father. State media also saying the supreme leader met with Iran's president this weekend to discuss the economy, military, and the ongoing conflict with Israel and the U.S.
2: This comes amid talks between the U.S. and Iran, though President Trump says he's only semi-negotiating with Iran. Dallas police looking for the person who shot three people early Sunday morning. One of those victims died as a result. We get more from media partner WFAA's Teresa Woodard.
8: DPD investigating after three people were shot at a home in southern Dallas. It happened on X Line Street around 4:30 a.m. All three of the victims were taken to a hospital. One of them later died. No arrests have been made for the shooting, but DPD officers say they did arrest one man for interfering with public duties there at the scene. The investigation is still ongoing.
2: From lettuce to jalapenos to meat products, food safety concerning shoppers, but a federal health official said the effort continues to keep bad food out of stores. Here's Fox's Grinnell Scott.
9: The director of the National Institutes of Health, Jay Bhattacharya, said on CBS Face the Nation, his agency, the FDA, and the CDC are acting together to identify tainted food and stop it from being distributed.
10: We're working hard to make sure that the contaminated sources don't get onto the shelves. And if you're worried, you can buy the lettuce, but make sure you wash it carefully. Don't eat the outer leaves. And if you're really worried, just cook your vegetables.
9: Bhattacharya said the NIH is also trying to rebuild trust in vaccination against disease. He credits kids getting shots for ending a recent measles outbreak in South Carolina. Grinnell Scott, Fox News.
2: 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Coming up in the business week ahead, economic reports start rolling in tomorrow with the latest data on existing home sales. Consumer Price Index, one of the Fed's favorite inflation gauges, due Wednesday. Thursday brings the Producer Price Index and a weekly look at first-time jobless claims. And the week wraps up with retail sales on Friday. Keep connected to DFW for the latest on the situation in the Middle East on your home for WBAP's Morning News. 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
11: Cowboys training camp hitting week 3 in Oxnard. Receiver George Pickens enjoying his time in California so far.
12: Pretty good. I kind of always just, like I say, take one day at a time. Kind of grab a lot of other guys who think they're not having such a good day. But for me personally, anytime I can be really around the guys or the team, I feel like I'm having a good day, whether if I catch 100 balls or I catch none.
11: Cowboys will be in Oxnard through August 18th. Jordan Montgomery makes his return to the mound in the Rangers' 10-5 loss to the Orioles. Lefty goes 4 innings, allowing 3 runs in his first appearance since September 2024. Rangers visit the Angels at 8:38 tonight. Don Nelson, second winningest coach in NBA history, has passed away at 86. Nelson spent part of his 31 seasons as a coach with the Mavs, leading them to 4 straight 50-win seasons between 2000 and 2004. I'm Ryan Baldwin on WBAP for 96.7 and 13.10 The Ticket.
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13: Well, this becomes our top story if you're especially struggling a little bit with some cash. We have an almost $1 billion lottery prize for Powerball. Now, over the weekend, Saturday night's drawing, somebody has a $2 million winning ticket purchased at the Tom Thumb grocery store near North Park Center.
18: Wow.
13: They were the highest prize winner in Texas, alongside 140,000 other tickets that won prizes ranging from $4 all the way up to
18: $150,000. Wow.
13: $2 million.
18: Isn't that great?
13: Yeah. The prize now stands at roughly about $915 million, almost $1 billion, yeah, coming up this next drawing.
19: Oh, well, now I'll play then, because now it's worth it.
13: Now it's worth it. Yeah, sure. Yeah. Never can figure out people. It's not $100 million. That's nothing.
18: I don't want to waste the time walking into the store.
13: Right. You know what I mean?
19: Come on. $100 million.
13: Now, apparently, the person who won this $2 million prize matched 5 numbers with the Power Play bonus active, netting the $2 million.
18: Okay, the Power Play bonus.
13: What you paid extra for.
18: Yeah. Okay.
13: Yeah, I the last Powerball ticket I bought, they said, do you want the extra this? I said, just give me the works.
18: It's kind of like getting double cheese on a burger.
19: That's right.
13: Exactly. Yeah.
19: And bacon.
18: And bacon, not just the single cheese. Okay.
13: And they laughed at this person when this person said, yeah, go ahead and give me the bonus thing for the extra dollar.
19: I'll give me the bonus thingy. Which is what you probably say, right?
13: That's
19: give me the
13: right.
19: bonus thingy.
13: The thingy, whatever it is.
19: Give me that bonus.
13: So somebody
19: thingy.
13: Won $2 million. I don't know if they know that they won or not.
19: I haven't checked my ticket yet.
18: Yeah.
13: Did you buy it at the Tom Thumb in near North Park Center?
19: I didn't buy a ticket at all.
18: Oh, you didn't buy a ticket?
19: Okay. Up, yeah.
13: All right.
19: I just wanted to be a part of something.
13: Yeah, and you were.
19: Yeah, I'm not.
13: Okay, you're out.
18: What do you say to somebody that asks you if you want a bonus?
13: Sure.
19: They don't even know us.
18: Exactly.
13: Also, first day of school for a lot of districts this week.
19: Yeah.
13: And for some reason, a lot of districts are not willing to start on a Monday anymore. I don't understand that.
19: I don't get that.
13: Sunday should be the day your kid is sweating it out, and then they go to school early Monday morning. Get it over with. There's no reason to take another Monday off.
19: See, but you guys were talking about how you dreaded going back to school. I enjoyed it because, well, you've met me. I like to socialize.
13: I know. I can tell.
18: Wow.
19: I was enjoying
18: going
19: back.
18: Can you imagine?
19: Everybody else just sulking around the hallways, and there I am. Hey,
18: yeah, good. Out in the hallway talking to yourself.
19: Yes, as usual.
13: Well, they make a big deal out of it for a lot of kids, especially the younger kids. They bring the bands out, and they're high-fiving every kid when they come in. When we walked in, they said, sit down, shut up, and here's your first assignment. Yeah. That was day one.
19: Tried to high-five somebody, they'd take you to the principal's office.
13: Probably.
19: And give you licks.
13: Yeah, absolutely. So, yeah, so school starts most districts, a lot of districts, tomorrow, then Wednesday, then Thursday.
19: But remember that when you're driving.
18: Good point. Yeah.
19: Be careful. Watch out for the kiddos.
18: Yeah.
13: Coming up at 7:17, we're going to talk to economist Steve Moore about some jobs numbers that didn't look very encouraging last week. 7:11 now. Julie DeHardy has traffic and weather on the ones.
3: If you're traveling on I-35 through Louisville, you'll see all the flashing lights. We've got an accident at Valley Ridge. That's going to be in the right lane. And the express lane is closed coming down from Lake Dallas because of emergency road repair. So that's keeping everybody backed up through there. It's going to take you a good 15 minutes. We've got a couple of problems now on 635. One's westbound. Right there at the Dallas North Tollway, the right lane is blocked. That's a stall. Police are on the scene. So an extra 5 minutes as you move that way from Park Central. And the wreck's still there in Garland on 635 northbound at Northwest Highway with the right lane blocked. A good 15 minutes as you move that way from I-30. Our next update within 10 minutes with WBAP's first traffic on the ones. I'm Juwiti Hardy.
6: WBAP weather for Milestone Heating, AC Plumbing, Electrical, and more. We got up to 100 again yesterday, and we're looking for 100 to 102 the rest of this week. Another high-pressure ridge is forming over Texas, and it's just going to put the heat on and keep it like this for a long time. The other problem that we have now is that we're going to have a persistent surface low in the lee of the Rockies, and that means we're going to have strong winds out of the south here. It'll be breezy today and tomorrow, and then get downright strong, 15, 25 in gusty, or maybe 20 to 30 in gusty later in the week. And it's been a long time since we had any rain, and we're starting to see drought problems here. And we could certainly have some wildfire, grass fire danger, very serious risk coming up later this week, and really throughout the weekend and probably into next week as well. High today again 100, low tonight 80. Right now we have 78 degrees in Fort Worth and 79 in Dallas. 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
18: I want you to listen real close, guys.
19: Do what?
18: Because I've got a brand new sponsor.
19: Uh-huh.
18: And I am so proud of this sponsor. I really want to get into it and talk to you about Carson Herring on Camp Bowie in Fort Worth.
19: Who?
18: Carson Herring.
19: Stop it.
18: Brad coming across with the funnies. Carson Herring in Fort Worth. You know, they said, would you like to come in and get your hearing? You know, I've had my heart checked. I've had my head checked. I've had, you know, everything checked. I've never had my hearing checked.
19: How'd that go?
18: And I've done 50 years of headphones almost every day. 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They'll fit them right there. You go through a testing that you can't believe. It's hard to describe. 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
1: Monday, more sunshine and still hot with a high around 99.
2: Temperatures kind of hang around 100 degrees for the next several days.
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7: Good morning. It's 7:18. Thank you so much for joining us. The Monday edition of the WBAP Morning News. Hal J., Ernie Brown, and Monty Cook is here. Carla's taking the day off. Joining us for his weekly discussion about economics that we need to know about, Steve Moore. Taking some time and looking at some of these jobs numbers last week. Steve, is kind of ugly.
8: Well, morning, guys. They were pretty ugly. What's happening, though, is that it's not that we have a shortage of jobs in this country. What's happening is we have a shortage of workers. And so we've seen a very troubling decline. This has gone on for 4 or 5 years now in the number of people in the labor force who are working age, especially, by the way, young males. So the percentage of young males between the ages of 18 and 35 that are working now is troubling because it continues to decline. And if you're not working at 18 or 20 or 22, 23, you know, you're not going to probably have a very successful career. So I'm worried about that. But overall, I mean, you look at the economy, inflation is coming down. We have the best stock market ever. Every other country in the world would gladly change places with the United States in terms of our industries and growth and manufacturing and construction. So it's sort of a good news, bad news story. But consumers, you know, every poll shows consumers are angry. They don't like high prices of gas. What are you paying there in Dallas area?
9: $3.50 to $3.60
7: yep.
9: on average
7: yeah.
9: a gallon.
8: Yeah. And you guys are one of the lowest, right, in the country. So, you know, in California, they're playing, you know, $5.50 a gallon and so on. So we got to get those gas prices down. But overall, I do think we have a pretty strong economy, notwithstanding the fact that we got this lousy jobs report.
7: And yet, Steve, through all of this, and this is the frustration, I suppose, there's such a mixed bag, and you're never going to get any good news about the economy from the national press, especially when you have the current president. So, I mean, the bottom line is people have to go by what they're feeling, and people seem like they're stressed right now.
8: No doubt about it. You know, people are feeling stressed out, and yet, the statistic, we just ran these numbers, the median family income in the United States, which is the average, you know, the people exactly the middle, you know, half are below that level, half are above it. I mean, half below, half above it. Do you know what that number is in the United States in terms of median family income today?
9: 120,000?
8: No, it's 86,500. Okay. But still, 86,500 in virtually every country in the world, that would be considered rich. And yet, you know, people are angry. The middle class, all this idea of the middle class is declining. It's not declining. People are rising up the economic ladder. I mean, just 30 years ago, the average income was about 70,000. And by the way, these are numbers adjusted for inflation. So things are going well. We got to get the situation in Iran settled. And then, you know, the other flip of the coin is you got the Democratic Party that has gone, you know, off the deep end. And so the far left of the Democratic Party is now controlling the left of the party, and it has become a socialist party, which makes me, as an economist, very nervous because you have a smart audience. Everyone knows socialism is a complete failed experiment everywhere it's ever been tried. Just ask the Cubans, or the Koreans, or the people who came from Hungary or Poland and so on. So why do we keep experimenting with something we know doesn't work?
7: All right, this is economist Steve Moore with us on the Clarity Windows and Doors Newsline. Steve, hang on just a couple of seconds. We got to take a quick timeout and grab some information from Julie DeHarty. Traffic and weather on the ones now.
10: Still seeing some trouble in Lewisville with an accident 35 southbound at Valley Ridge in the right lane, and the express lanes closed coming out of Lake Dallas through there. It's going to be backed up about 20 minutes. Now, there's also road work in Denton. This is going to be 35 southbound at Ganser in the left lane, already holding you up for a good 10 to 15. A couple of problems on 635. The first one's been there for a little bit. Northbound at Northwest Highway, the right lane's blocked with this accident. It's a good 10 to 15 minute ride to get around it. And then we have a disabled vehicle in the right lane as you're moving west on 635 approaching the tollway. That's backing us up for about 15 minutes as you move that way from 75. And now there's a stall on 75 in Plano. Southbound side, Spring Creek Parkway. It's right where the on-ramp comes on. He's in the apex, but the police have blocked off the right lane. So you've got just a couple taps of the brakes as you try to get around him. Our next update within 10 minutes with WBAP's First Traffic on the Ones. I'm Julie Hardy.
7: From the WBAP On-Time Experts 24-7 Weather Center, sunny, breezy, and hot, high near 100 again today, just like yesterday. South winds 10 to 20, clear and warm overnight, low near 80. It's going to be sunny, windy, and hot tomorrow through what? Well, at least the weekend, possibly well into next week as well. And that means we're going to have a serious risk of grass fires and wildfires to deal with. Really, I'd say starting today, and it's going to get only worse through this weekend. Right now, we have 78 degrees in Fort Worth, 79 in Dallas. I'm meteorologist Brad Barton.
0: Right now, the Clarity Windows and Doors Newsline, we're talking to economist Steve Moore. Steve, you said something earlier that kind of interested all of us in here. You were talking about young men working less and less. So what are these young men doing that aren't working?
8: You know, we as economists are trying to figure that out. So, for example, women, young women, you know, age 18 to 22 or 3 are more likely to be in college than men today. Did you know that?
6: I didn't know that.
8: Yeah. I mean, when I went to college, I went to the University of Illinois, you know, 35 years ago. It was like two guys for every woman on campus. Now it's almost, in a lot of campuses, it's almost the reverse. And so we're trying to figure this out, but it is an unhealthy thing for our country. I'm not saying everybody should go to college by any means. You know, colleges are, in many cases, can be a ripoff. You know, $100,000 or you know, for a couple of years of college is a lot of money to pay. But we got to figure it out. And maybe we need to make, you know what, I just wrote a column on this, by the way. It's so funny. You know what I called the column? Let's make men great again.
11: So are you telling us now, instead of two men,
8: the feminization of our society? I know people are going to, Steve Moore is a sexist, blah, blah, blah. But there is a little bit of that. I mean, do you guys disagree?
0: No, it's not that I disagree. I just noticed that Hal is already starting to apply for college.
11: Well, if it's two women for every man,
0: yeah, so
11: I'm going back to school.
0: Back for his master's.
11: Yeah. Are you kidding me?
8: I couldn't get a date in college. You know?
11: Yeah.
8: Well, you've got a mate if you're a guy. So there's a lot going on here. But one of the things I'm going to urge your listeners, we're coming to the end of the summer, but so it's sort of a late thing. But this is an important economic point for how you are successful in life. And I think you guys know this. I think I've said it on your show before. The earlier you start working in your life, 15, 16, 17, the more successful you will be. Did you know that?
6: I would have assumed it.
11: Yeah.
0: I started working when I was 10.
8: So, do you guys remember your first job?
6: Uh-huh.
11: Busboy in a restaurant. Western Auto in Liberal, Kansas, 75, 75 cents an hour.
8: We do a disservice to our kids saying, child, labor, we shouldn't. Look, my wife, one of the hardest working people I've ever met, she's incredibly successful. She grew up on a farm. She started working, she was 9 years old. So, you get it. You get a work ethic that is so important. And we say kids shouldn't start working until they're 19, 20 years. And that's stupid. Get your kids out there working when they come home from school rather than getting on the computer screen, getting a job bagging groceries or something.
6: Something. Yeah, I think that would be smart. Yeah. This is Steve Moore, economist. Steve, we'll talk to you next Monday. Thank you so much for coming on.
8: All right, guys. Have a great week.
6: You too, buddy. You too. All right, coming up at 7:37, they've come up with an idea for Ridgemar Mall.
0: Road rage accidents on the rise in the area. I'll have those numbers and the rest of your news at 7:30.
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2: On the ones.
4: Just cleared up our 35 southbound at Valley Ridge. However, the express lane is still going to be closed coming from Lake Dallas all the way to Maine. So that's slow through there, probably about an extra 10 to 15 minutes. And then 35 southbound at Ganser. There's road work in the left lane if you're in Denton. That's going to be about a 15-minute delay. 635 northbound, now the ramp, the exit ramp to Northwest Highway. That's going to be what's blocked. Still getting a little bit of attention, so just a couple extra minutes as you come that way from the Mesquite area through Garland. Southbound 75 Spring Creek, that's a stalled car. The police are blocking the right lane, so that's an extra 5 minutes for you. And just in an accident, North Loop 820 eastbound at 377, so an extra 10 minutes to drive around it. Our next update within 10 minutes with WBAP's first traffic on the ones. I'm Jaweedy Harvey.
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7: From the WBAP On-Time Experts 24-7 Weather Center, sunny, breezy, and hot this afternoon. High near 100, south winds 10 to 20, low tonight around 80. High tomorrow, 100, and then the winds really pick up Wednesday, Thursday, and Friday. Strong south winds because of a long-lasting surface low that's going to be east of Colorado. That's going to pull some really strong south winds through here, and our wildfire risk is going to go up big time. Right now, it's 78 degrees in Fort Worth, 79 in Dallas. I'm meteorologist Brad Barton.
3: President Trump shifting his approach in the war with Iran, according to Axios. Fox's Anita Vogel explains.
8: President Trump says that Washington is only semi-negotiating with Tehran right now. He's also signaling more emphasis on economic pressure rather than a new military offensive. Trump claims Iran is in very bad economic shape and does not have money to pay its soldiers. This as Iran continues to defy the U.S. by striking more ships in the Strait of Hormuz. Meantime, Oman and Iran are reportedly very close to reaching a deal to manage the waterway. But Tehran is laying out a new set of demands for reopening it. They include ending the war and removing the U.S. naval blockade. We're also learning the Pentagon is asking the U.S. defense industry to ramp up production as stockpiles reportedly run low.
3: President Trump says the U.S. has other munitions available and denies any shortages. North Texas accounted for more than a quarter of all road rage-related crashes in Texas last month. Christian Powers with the story.
9: TxDOT data shows the 16-county region recorded 29 such crashes in July, compared with 107 statewide. Tarrant County led North Texas with 9 incidents, followed by Dallas County with 7, while Collin and Denton counties each recorded 3. No road rage-related deaths were reported in the region, although one serious injury was reported in Tarrant County. Christian Powers, WBAP News.
3: Mac users, it's time to update your operating system again and protect yourself. Fox's Evan Brown reporting.
10: Apple now has macOS Tahoe's latest bug fix for you. It's version 26.6.1, and it addresses a very real security matter, leaving your Mac computer vulnerable to a hack, where an attacker could authenticate screen sharing from your device, meaning a Mac desktop or Mac laptop, without credentials. A similar bug fix was also pushed for older versions of macOS running an older Mac machine. The bug fix comes just roughly a month or so before the expected rollout of the production release of macOS Golden Gate, or version 27. Evan Brown, Fox News.
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11: Oil starts the week with a spike up $1.12, $79.28 a barrel at the open. Gold is making a comeback, $4,333 per troy ounce, actually up 8% over the past month. The Dow down 50 points, just below 54,000. Grapevine-based GameStop back in the news today, spiking 3%. Bloomberg reports GameStop will abandon their long-shot bid for eBay. Hewlett-Packard Enterprises leads the upside, spiking 5%. Celsius Beverage down 5%, leading the downside. Spencer McGowan, News Talk 820 and 93.3 FM WBAP.
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0: Cowboys entering week three of training camp. Dallas holding a scrimmage with the Rams tomorrow, and Brian Schottenheimer looking forward to it.
12: The first competition that you would say non-Cowboy related, so I think it'll be good to go against other guys. Sean and his staff do a heck of a job offensively. They've got weapons. Again, we're not going to do everything. We're not going to show everything, but I want to see these guys play.
0: Cowboys' first preseason game is Saturday against the Seahawks. Rangers can't complete the sweep, falling to the Orioles 10-5 in the finale. Texas still takes 2 of 3. Now just a half game back of Houston for the division lead. Rangers visit the Angels at 8:38 tonight. Former Mavs head coach and GM Don Nelson passed away yesterday at 86, the Basketball Hall of Fame member, the architect of the trades that brought Dirk Nowitzki and Steve Nash to the Mavs. I'm Ryan Baldwin on WBAP from 96.7 and 13th in the Ticket.
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13: Well, among our top stories, we were talking about school starting this week for a lot of folks and questioning why not start on Monday instead of Tuesday and Wednesday, that kind of thing. And right. I got an email. Greg says, I've been told by school officials that the midweek start is based on the AB school calendar. He said, here freshmen report for a half day on Wednesday and are escorted to all their classes, both A and B, so they can learn the building and the schedule. A classes begin on Thursday, B classes on Friday, give students a chance to meet teachers, get their semester plans and that kind of thing. Any extra needed supplies can be purchased over the weekend, so things can fully proceed on Monday.
3: I was escorted all of my classes when I went to school. But
13: that was a whole different thing,
3: yeah, I
13: though.
3: Went to reform school.
14: The resource officer.
13: Yeah.
14: Yes.
13: Yeah. The euphemism was resource officer at the time. Also, Ridgemar Mall, which Hal has pointed out several times, you could go dove hunting in because you just don't find many people there anymore.
14: I have. Yes, you're right. Yeah,
13: apparently, it's set to become a logistics center.
14: You know, time marches on, but it's sad. Ann and I were talking about this yesterday because I told her we're going to bring this up this morning on the show. We used to take Josh and Carter there when they were just little. We'd ride the inside the trains on there. Then, you know, when there's an El Phoenix in there.
13: The little train, is that the one where the engineer is a grown man who, when you ask him, are you Engineer Bob? And he said, no, I'm just a grown man who's made a lot of mistakes in his life.
14: Were you there?
3: And yet there was Hal in the caboose waving at all the kids.
14: But we had a ball at Ridgemar Mall. Yeah. We did. Mm-hmm. You know, it used to be the
13: great phrase.
14: What? We had a ball at Ridgemar Mall, even though they spell it M-A-U-L down.
3: Yes, that's true.
14: You know, it was their anchor store was Neiman Marcus.
13: Yeah.
14: I mean, it was a great mall.
3: And I know they had a Spencer's there because I've heard those stories.
14: Spencer's. I used to run. I can't tell those stories on the air.
3: We already know the stories, but
14: well, I can't
13: I bought out
14: that.
13: The supply of Toot Spray.
14: Well, I did.
13: I got to tell you, there are a lot of great malls in DFW are long gone.
14: I told
13: them
14: one time, I said, honey, we're out of fart in a can. Could you bring some home?
13: I'll stop at Spencer's. God, all I do is bring him stuff.
14: Annoyed, yeah.
13: Now, what is a logistics center, Hal? You've done the research.
14: I did the research because I thought, man, this is going to be unbelievable.
13: I thought a data center, right?
14: And I thought data center.
13: Mm-hmm. Yeah.
14: I thought, are they the same? I looked up logistics center. Basically, it's a distribution center for different kinds of products.
13: So it's like an Amazon center.
14: It's an Amazon center. Maybe, okay. You know.
3: So are they still going to leave the middle of the mall open for walkers?
14: I think they're going to tear the mall down.
3: Okay.
14: Which because there's a rave hotel there.
3: Oh, okay.
14: A movie theater there.
3: Okay.
14: So I guess it'll come down as well. But the story said, I think this takes place in maybe a year.

0: said, I think this takes place in maybe a year, year and a half.
1: Okay. You know, but it struck me that maybe, you know, nobody wants data centers
2: right.
1: in their neighborhood.
0: No.
1: How about in the malls that are dead?
2: That no one's going to anyway.
1: That nobody's going in. Why not put a data center yeah. in there in that way? You know, it doesn't look any different. It's the right. same thing as it was
0: think
1: before.
0: Think about it. The mall was there.
2: Mm-hmm.
0: And these are, I don't know, million square feet malls. I don't know how
1: big
0: they are. Yeah, a lot of them. And you worry about water. Well, think about all the water it took to run a mall compared to what it takes to run a data center.
2: Yeah.
0: So if it could run a mall, how much would it run a data center?
2: Just take the water from the lazy river?
0: Yeah. Okay, here comes a smart-ass answer what? Right here.
3: I have an idea.
1: Okay. Okay.
3: This will solve both of our problems. Energy and where do the elderly go? So they walk through the data center.
0: Yeah.
3: You have an Orange Julius, you got a Great American Cookies, and you got a crappy, you know, Chinese food place.
0: Yeah.
3: They walk around the mall. Every step that they take generates energy for
2: like
3: the data
2: it.
3: Center.
2: I like it.
0: Listen to him.
3: Boom.
1: Like a treadmill type of thing.
3: Yes.
0: He's a genius.
2: Only put him on hamster wheels.
1: Yeah. Yeah, that's all right.
3: But they can still do that with the logistics center. Yes, you know,
2: sure.
3: Give them a box to carry.
2: Uh-huh.
3: You know, one area of the warehouse turning into the other.
0: Yeah.
1: Here, carry my barbells.
0: Okay.
1: All right. Anyway. Well, anyway, we're about solutions here on this show.
2: We really are.
0: We man. Try to be. We try to be, yes.
1: I didn't say we've ever come up with one. I just said we're about
2: that. Solved anything yet, but sure.
0: That's great.
1: We'll check in with Scott Robbins, Mark Lee Van Camp, and Robbins coming up at 7:47. Right now, traffic and weather on the ones at 7:41. Here's Julie DeHardy.
4: Traffic if you're coming out of the Lake Dallas area trying to get into Lewisville, anywhere from Swisher all the way to Maine, it's probably going to take you about 20 minutes. They do have the express lane closed in that area. Southbound 75 Spring Creek Parkway, there's a stall there. The right lane is blocked, and it's a good extra 5 minutes for you. We do have some rush hour delays if you're trying to travel 635 LBJ. From I-30 all the way around to 75 is going to take you about 20 to 25 minutes. Your exit ramp at Northwest Highway remains closed. North Loop 820 eastbound at 377, there's a wreck in the right lane. Traffic's backed up about 20 minutes from Beach. Our next update within 10 minutes with WBAP's first traffic on the ones. I'm Julie DeHardy.
5: From the WBAP On-Time Experts 24-7 Weather Center, sunny, breezy, and hot with a high of 100 this afternoon. South winds 10 to 20, clear and warm overnight, below near 80. Tomorrow, sunny, windy, and hot with a high of 100. Could hit 102 on Wednesday, 101 on Thursday. And these gusty south winds are going to be with us quite some time. We could have serious wildfire risks. Be aware of that. Right now, it's 79 degrees in Fort Worth, 79 as well in Dallas. I'm meteorologist Brad Barton. So be true to your school.
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2: Right now on the Clarity Windows and Doors Newsline from the Markley, Van Camp, and Robbins show, it is Scott Robbins joining us to tell us all of the fun and exciting stuff going on in the show today. What's going on, buddy?
3: You guys have a good weekend?
2: Oh, yeah, it was awesome. Had a good day. It wasn't long enough, but they never are.
3: Oh, it never is. Yeah, I went to the Foo Fighters show on Saturday night.
2: How was that?
4: Who won?
3: My daughter. Well, the Foo beat the Fighters.
2: Yeah, yes. Foo 12.
3: Foo 12. It always reminds me of Christopher Walken when Dave Grohl tells a story about how Walken wanted to know how to introduce him. Is the emphasis on Foo or Fighter?
4: You know what a Foo Fighter is?
3: I did know, and now you're going to put me on the spot, and I forget what it was.
4: Well, I'm going to say, I think it was like Air Force fighters from England.
3: That's what I'm thinking, too. I'm not sure if I'm 100% correct, but I think you're on the point there.
4: Yeah, yeah. It's close, I believe.
2: Allied aircraft pilots during World War II to describe mysterious glowing orbs.
4: Wow.
2: Balls of fire and fast-moving lights that tailed airplanes in flight.
4: Okay.
3: Yeah, so Walken said, Foo Fighters.
2: So Fighters.
4: Did y'all see any Foo out there? Yeah.
3: Foo Fighters. We're gonna talk a little bit about $1 billion Powerball. Holy smokes, here we go again. Taylor Farms in recalling now jalapeno peppers.
5: Weren't they the lettuce people, too?
3: They were the lettuce people, too. It's not good. I hope check your stock portfolio today. If you got any Taylor Foods thing, you're screwed.
4: That sounds like a sabotage, doesn't it?
2: It sounds weird. Does. You know what we figured out this morning, though, Scott, is that maybe they should stop fertilizing all of their plants with Cyclospora.
4: Yeah, that would probably be smart.
3: Yeah. That was a good idea on paper.
2: It looked good.
3: Yeah, on the spreadsheet.
2: The only thing it didn't kill another, was Cyclospora.
3: Another man has entered the WNBA draft. Mm-hmm. Boy, they got some issues on their hands here. They're going to have... This is going to be fun as it keeps going.
2: How do they figure it out without imploding? Yeah, it's ridiculous.
3: Well, yeah, I mean, you got to make a statement of some kind, and you got to go back on what you've already said.
2: Right.
3: So this ought to be fun. I'll tell you what, there is no sports league in the world that shoots themselves a foot more than the WNBA.
2: They love to paint themselves in a corner, don't they?
3: They really, really do. Fauci, the emails, people are going over those, or not the emails, but the text messages. And you know, he only had 3 contacts in his phone.
2: Huh.
4: What?
3: How is that possible when you have 3 contacts in your phone?
2: The president, his masseuse, and who was the third one?
4: Yeah.
3: Maybe his wife.
2: The pizza joint that delivers.
6: Jeffrey Epstein.
4: Jeffrey Epstein. That's tremendous.
3: Yeah, there it is. Yeah, it's in there. A woman by the name of Teddy Moore died, 79 years old. And you say to yourself, who's Teddy Moore? 79 years old. She was the school teacher of Ralphie in A Christmas Story.
4: Oh. Is that right?
3: Yeah. The A plus.
2: Yeah, plus.
4: Yeah,
2: yes. Plus. Yeah. Plus. I also saw that Cooter from Dukes of Hazzard died over
3: Dukes
2: the weekend.
3: Dukes of Hazzard, yeah.
4: Oh, my God. Yeah. They come in threes.
3: All the people. Yeah, I know. Who's next, right? What B actress is coming up next?
4: What's the Cooter?
2: Cooter. He was in Dukes of Hazzard.
4: He was? Yeah. That was his name?
2: Yeah, Cooter.
3: Never ask what a Cooter is.
4: Well, yeah. I know that. I guess I should have paid more attention to the story.
5: I think I'd like to withdraw from this conversation this time.
2: Or anatomy class.
4: Geez, look at the time.
3: Also, Mixtape Monday coming up today, too, so that'll be fun to listen to. It'll be David have something cooking. Thanks, guys.
5: All right.
3: See you later.
5: Scott Robbins, Markley, Van Camp, and Robbins on the Clarity Windows and Doors Newsline. That show comes on today at 11:05. 7:51, traffic and weather. Here's Julie Daugherty.
7: It's pockets of slow traffic now if you're traveling south on I-35 from Lake Sharon Drive through the Lake Dallas area and across the Lake Louisville Bridge to about Main Street. They have the express lane closed for some emergency repair work, and that's why it's extra slow on I-35 this morning, so you're probably going to need an extra 15 minutes. North Loop 820, eastbound at 377, there's a wreck in the right lane. You're a good 25 minutes coming from 35. And 287 northbound before you get to I-20 now in Arlington, the right lane's blocked with a stall, and it's adding about 10 minutes to your drive. Our next update within 10 minutes with WBAP's first traffic on the ones. I'm Jaweedy Hardy.
0: From the WVAP On-Time Experts 24-7 Weather Center, burn bans are in effect across Dallas, Johnson, and Ellis counties right now. And I think we're going to see more of them. It's, the whole panhandle is covered with burn bans and red flag warnings as well. And we're going to be in that shape probably later this week. Today, sunny, breezy in 100, south winds 10 to 20, clear and warm 80 tonight. High near 100 tomorrow was 15 to 20 mile per hour winds. And then on Wednesday, Thursday, and Friday, very gusty south winds, anywhere from 15 to 30 miles per hour or stronger. And those are going to be with us probably through the weekend as well. Right now we have 78 degrees in Fort Worth, 79 in Dallas. I'm meteorologist Brad Barton.
5: 7:54, it brings us to Hal's Got Gas, the grammatically incorrect yet infinitely informational moment where you find out what the cost of gallon gas would be.
4: That's exactly correct. Right now, just going to mention this to begin with, because Brent crude is at $85 a barrel.
5: Isn't he the new reporter over at WFAA?
4: That's right. Yeah, I know Brent crude. Uh-huh. Yeah. 85. So that's where that leads. Driving in this morning at the three places I looked, I saw three this morning. One was a Shell station at 365. The other were QTs. One was 362 and one was 359.
2: 354 by my house, and I saw 369 and 379 on the way in.
5: Yes, 379 by my house, yeah. Stately Brown Manor.
4: Yesterday when I filled up for the first time in about 10 days, it was $3.47 a gallon at Racetrack on Camp Bowie.
2: By the way, both of y'all, thanks for rubbing salt into the wound about your not having.
4: I love doing that to you. I love doing that to you.
5: It's so nice not to have to deal with that.
4: The price spreads in Dallas, Dallas County, and surrounding areas $3.19 to $3.56. This is Gas Buddy, Gas Buddy's app, I should say. And in Fort Worth and Tarrant County, $3.07 to $3.53. There are going to be price differences. And what I'm saying, you know, because they get reported every. I mean, you can report those every 15 minutes if you want to, but some are a day old, so it makes no difference.
5: All right, that's Hal's Got Gas. Now, I want to wrap this hour up. I don't know if you've ever done this before. I have. When you're talking outdoors or you're talking somewhere and you accidentally, you take a breath, but by taking the breath, you accidentally suck in a bug that might have been flying by.
4: Oh, gosh, yes.
2: I just did it over the weekend.
4: Did you really?
2: Yes. I was working out in the garage.
4: Yeah.
2: It's awful.
5: Here's a guy. He's on CNN. From Australia, and he accidentally swallows a fly.
4: Oh, my goodness.
8: It's not earning an A-plus in anyone's book, but it does seem to be remarkably resilient so far. But we're all resilient until until the day we're not.
9: Yeah, I mean, maybe not A-plus. C's get degrees, though. I don't know if that's your policy in your class, but, you know, sometimes you do what you need to. You know, I just wonder, like, how do you think the Fed is going to read this, considering they didn't hike interest rates at the last meeting?
8: Mate, I just swallowed a fly on the live television.
9: I was trying to keep talking while you were coughing so you could figure it out. It's all good. I'm with you. I'm with you.
8: Aussies love eating flies.
4: Wow, that's funny.
8: It's a metaphor, because the biggest thing going on at the Fed is Kevin Warsh feels like I do right now. Kevin Walsh doesn't like talking about what's going on.
5: That's got to be uncomfortable.
4: Don't you know it on television?
2: I don't know why he swallowed a fly. Perhaps
4: swallowed a fly.
2: That's terrible.
5: Perhaps
0: that reminds me of the Valerie Williams video from the Panhandle.
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2: A new manufacturing plant coming to Cowtown. 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
5: On the ones.
7: New wreck in Fort Worth. If you're on the eastbound side of I-30, it's going to be at University. Your backup right now is Hewlin Street, so that's going to take an extra 10 minutes or so. North Loop 820 eastbound 377 blocks the right lane, a good 25 minutes from I-35. And now 287 northbound, before you get to I-20, there's a stall in the right lane, and it'll take you probably about 15 minutes to drive around this. 35 southbound, slow traffic coming out of Lake Dallas all the way through Main Street in Louisville. That's because the express lane is closed. It'll take about 10, 15 minutes to drive that route. Our next update within 10 minutes with WBAP's first traffic on the ones. I'm Julie Hardy.
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10: From the WBAP On-Time Experts 24-7 Weather Center, sunny, breezy, 100 for a high again this afternoon. Winds out of the south 10 to 20. Clear and warm tonight, lows no cooler than 80. Sunny, windy, and hot tomorrow with a high of 100. Going for 101 to 102 Wednesday and Thursday. And with very gusty winds out of the south, serious fire risk starting to move in later this week. Right now it's 80 degrees in Fort Worth and 80 in Dallas. I'm meteorologist Brad Barkin.
6: News brought to you by the Frisco Gun Show this weekend at the Frisco Flyers Volleyball Club. Hopes for Middle East peace take a blow after the United States is defied by both an enemy and an ally. Fox's Jonathan Savage reporting.
11: Iran and Israel rejected potential solutions for separate conflicts over the weekend. While talks on reopening the Strait of Hormuz between Iran and Oman continued, the Iranian government issued a new list of demands for the United States. Tehran says free passage won't be reinstated until the US corrects its behavior. It wants the blockade of Iranian ports lifted, the American military withdrawn, and compensation for war damage. Meanwhile, Israel's prime ministers rejected a 15-point Board of Peace plan for Gaza. Benjamin Netanyahu says his troops won't withdraw until Hamas is completely disarmed. Jonathan Savage, Fox News.
6: Siemens is set to build a new $19 million manufacturing facility in Tarrant County, creating about 160 new jobs.
12: The 96,000 square foot facility in Grand Prairie will focus on producing electrical products for various industries. The investment is part of Siemens' commitment to scaling American manufacturing capacity and meeting the growing demand for critical infrastructure. The company's decision to build in Texas and Georgia highlights the strong business environments and skilled workforce in the region. The new facility will enhance Siemens' ability to serve customers efficiently and expand advanced manufacturing capacity in the area. Sean Allen, WBAP News.
6: A new leader takes the helm today at Cracker Barrel. Fox's Hillary Barsky has details.
13: David Dino will be taking the reins at the family dining chain that was at the center of a political firestorm under its former leader, Julie Messino. She sought to update the brand that first opened back in 1969 for a younger generation of consumers, with initiatives that included remaking the folksy logo atop Cracker Barrel restaurants and changing up its decor and menu. Many of the changes ended up alienating some core diners. Dino is the former chief executive of Outback Steakhouse owner Bloomin' Brands and has 40 years of experience in retail and restaurants, including leadership positions at Best Buy and Yum Brands. Hillary Barsky, Fox News.
6: 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Taylor Farms recalling food items containing jalapenos over possible salmonella contamination comes after the California-based company pulled lettuce linked to the ongoing cyclospora outbreak. Taylor Farms said the recalled products include salsas and guacamole, flagged after the fresh peppers were recalled by Coast Citrus Distributors. Keep connected, DFW, for the latest on the situation in the Middle East on your home for WBAP's morning news. 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I'm Monty Cook.
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14: Another day of Cowboys training camp in Oxnard. Dak Prescott says the offense not quite where it wants to be yet.
15: Is it where we want it to be? Absolutely not. And if it was, you know, not would be worried, but, you know, I'd be pumping the brakes. You know, why is this so amazing now to have to carry it, you know, into this long journey? So, no, we're getting it right where we need to be, massaging the plan that we have. And
14: still time to get things right as the Cowboys season opener is 34 days away. Kamar Rocker gives up 6 runs in 3 innings as the Rangers fall to the Orioles 10-5. A right-hander dropping to 4-9 on the season. Rangers start a 7-game road trip tonight facing the Angels at 8:38. Basketball Hall of Famer Don Nelson passing away at 86. Nelson spent 8 seasons as head coach of the Mavs and 9 as its general manager from 1997 to 2006. I'm Ryan Baldwin on WBAP for 96.7 at 1310 Ticket.
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5: 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And DFW's most accurate forecast from Chief Meteorologist Brad Barton on the ones.
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16: Well, among our top stories is kids are going back to school. I know football and band and a lot of other activities have already started. The University Interscholastic League is now requiring every public school in the state to use the wet bulb globe temperature. That has to determine whether conditions are safe enough to practice outdoors. The UIL uses different versions, but in certain areas it could be as low as 79.7 degrees. Modifications can include additional rest and hydration breaks, limits on equipment, shorter practices, and mandatory rapid cooling stations. The wienerization continues.
18: The wienerization.
16: At an early morning practice.
18: Stop. There's not wienerization going on here.
6: I work out in my garage every day for about 30 minutes.
18: Yeah.
6: And then I usually go for a walk after that.
18: Yeah.
6: And then I come back and I do woodworking right outside of my garage out in the heat.
18: And don't tell people you used to crawl over razor blades and dead snakes to get
6: you
18: to school
6: there?
18: In the snow.
6: Yeah.
16: Yeah, his father put him there.
18: No, wait a minute, Ernie.
6: That part of the story is true.
18: No, nobody's wieners. This heat could be devastating.
16: Yeah. Absolutely devastating. But it just seems like the levels that they're calling unmanageable heat. I understand if they come back and say, you know, it's 95 degrees outside.
18: 95?
16: 60% humidity. Yeah, I understand
18: that.
16: When you're talking about 79.7.
6: That seems not all that
16: That
6: hot.
16: Doesn't seem that hot to me.
6: Well, and Brad explained earlier that the whole thing is based on some system that, I guess the Rolling Stones took something and painted it black
16: something like that.
18: Hello.
16: It's very confusing.
18: Yeah.
19: Wet bulb globe temperature.
16: We're just saying it's a farce.
19: You think so?
16: We think it's garbage. So.
18: I mean, I didn't say that.
16: No, Hal said it. I heard you.
6: Yeah, I think, Hal, you did say that.
16: Yeah,
6: we heard it.
16: Monty, didn't you hear him say it?
6: Yeah, I did. I heard him say it. Yeah.
19: You're going to burn down some band members, Hal.
18: Never mind.
19: Watch your mouth.
18: I had a sidebar to this story, but forget it.
16: All right, what's the sidebar?
18: It's a sidebar. It's a quick sidebar.
16: Okay. All right.
18: In 1970, the school year ended in Memorial Day.
6: Okay.
18: And started stuttering again.
6: When did it start, Mel? Tell us.
18: It restarted on the Labor Day. That was 1970.
16: Okay.
20: Yeah.
18: 1990, it was right there at Memorial Day, but started like the last week of August, third or last week of August. Now, here we are, August the 10th, and it's starting.
16: Mm-hmm. Yeah.
18: What has happened?
19: They've got so many now in-service training days and other holidays and days off and that sort of thing. It's lengthened the school year.
16: Okay. Yep.
18: Because in 1970, we didn't have spring break.
16: Right.
21: No, we didn't.
18: We
21: had an Easter break.
19: We had an Easter break, but it was Good Friday.
21: Good Friday, and that was it, yeah.
18: We had senior skip day.
16: Well, yeah, of course.
18: We turned it to senior skip week sometimes.
16: Yeah, sure, sometimes a month. But you're talking about when school used to start, and now we're also talking about how kids are getting too hot out there. Well, it would probably be a little less hot if maybe these kids didn't start back for a couple of more weeks.
21: Yeah.
16: Maybe we wouldn't have to worry as much about the practices and all the other stuff.
18: And one email says it's for the pre-K kids.
16: Yeah.
18: To get the, you know, they start, like, talking about starting school Wednesdays.
16: Mm-hmm.
18: It's to get them acclimated from home to school a little better.
16: I thought that's what Ritalin was for.
21: All right, okay. Now Catherine is a retired teacher, said when schools begin midweek, it really helps the little kids adjust to the long school days.
18: Mm-hmm. Yeah. Okay.
21: I don't know. It's 79.7 degrees is too hot to play a
16: practice.
21: Sport. For God's sake.
18: 79 degrees is not too hard to
21: play.
19: Where did that come from?
21: It was one of the zones of the wet balls temperature or whatever it is.
18: Hello.
19: No,
16: that's totally
21: sweaty, nothing different.
16: Sweaty balls temperature.
18: That's the prison football game. Yes.
19: Oh. Uh-huh. Yeah, that's a whole other equation there.
21: Coming up at 8:17, the five things you need to know. Traffic and weather. Here's Julie Daugherty.
7: A little bit of slow traffic left on North Loop 820 as you move from Beach through 377. Just a couple minutes worth. The accident has cleared through there. Looks like we have a problem on the eastbound side of I-30 at University with delays coming from Hewlin. It's about a 5 to 10 minute roll. Watch for the accident on 287 northbound before I-20 in the right lane. So an extra 5 to 10 for you. And it looks like we have a problem now trying to get to DFW Airport on the southbound side of 121 right before 114. It is backing everybody up through Bethel. That's going to be about 5 to 10 minutes. It's also affecting that 635 ramp. And then we've got some slow traffic if you're traveling south on I-35 from Lake Dallas into Louisville. It's a 5 to 10 minute ride. There is no express lane this morning. Our next update within 10 minutes with WBAP's first traffic on the ones. I'm Julie DeHardy.
19: From the WBAP On-Time Experts 24-7 Weather Center, the wet bulb globe temperature that I worked out today was at 88, I think. And at that rate, they say you should work outside for half an hour, and then you need to take a half hour off in shade with water, resting, and then you can go back, work another half hour, something like that. In my case, probably wouldn't even be that much. Look for a high today of 100, low tonight 80, high near 100 tomorrow, maybe 102 Wednesday and Thursday, and the wildfire risk is really going to step up later this week. Right now, we have 80 degrees in Fort Worth, 80 in Dallas. I'm meteorologist Brad Barton.
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1: Today, sunny, breezy, and hot with a high near 100 this afternoon.
2: Temperatures kind of hang around 100 degrees for the next several days.
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6: Good morning. It's 820. I'm Ernie Brown. That's Hal Jay. That's Bonnie Cook. Carla is off this week. It's time for five things you need to know.
7: You bought a Powerball ticket for Saturday night's drawing. You should double check your numbers. A $2 million winning ticket was purchased at the Tom Thumb grocery store near North Park Center. While it was not the full $856 million jackpot prize, the ticket matched all five numbers with the Power Play bonus active, netting the $2 million prize.
6: Residents in and around the Plano area heard a big boom Sunday morning. Crews demolished the former EDS campus in the city to make way for a new AT&T campus. The demolition sent a big cloud of smoke and dust in the air, causing some spectators to have to run for their cars.
7: An evening flight from British Columbia to Toronto this week had to be canceled because a toddler refused to buckle their seatbelt. The Porter Airlines flight had begun taxiing, but the flight attendant noticed a kid would not wear that seatbelt. Crew gave up trying to buckle him in, returned to the terminal. Everyone got off the plane because the airport has a takeoff curfew of 12:30 a.m. Took time to get the passengers and their luggage off the plane and do the necessary paperwork, so that flight was canceled. Passengers had to stay the night.
6: That kid would never be seen again after that night.
7: Don't people carry trank darts anymore?
6: I don't know. The city of Dallas has a new budget proposal. It's their biggest ever. It includes job cuts, privatizing services, and reducing hours at libraries to offset the rising cost of the police and fire departments. It's a $5.6 billion budget proposal, and it would close a $51 million shortfall by eliminating a lot of positions, about 300 or so.
7: And if you hadn't heard, the Republicans are gathering in Dallas at the American Airlines Center September the 9th and 10th for the party's first midterm convention. No nominations this time. It's a two-day event built around speeches, fundraising, and rallying support against energized Democrat voters. And WBAP is going to be there.
6: And that's five things you need to know. It's 821 Traffic and Weather. Here's Julie DeHardy.
0: We do still have this slowdown if you're traveling east on I-30. Approaching University, we probably have an accident there. I just can't see it on the camera. We are backed up to about Hewland Street. So it's a slow roll for probably about 5 to 10 minutes. 121 southbound. Before you get to 114, we've got a car in the center lane and one on the right shoulder. They've been in an accident and traffic is backed up to about Grapevine Mills Parkway. That's going to take you about 10, 15 minutes. We still have slow traffic if you're traveling I-35 southbound coming from Lake Dallas Drive to Main Street. That's because the express lane is closed this morning for some repair work, and that's holding you up for an extra 5 to 10 minutes. And 35E northbound Ann Arbor, we've got two left lanes blocked, so you're single file to the right through there. Traffic's already backed up about 15 minutes. Our next update within 10 minutes with WBAP's first traffic on the ones. I'm Julie DeHardy.
1: From the WBAP On Time Experts 24/7 Weather Center, sunny, breezy, and hot. With a high of 100 this afternoon, winds out of the south 10 to 20. Clear and warm tonight, low near 80. Tomorrow, sunny, windy, and hot with a high near 100. Going for 102 Wednesday, 101 on Thursday, and so on and so forth until we get some rain. I don't know when that's going to be. Right now, we have 80 degrees in Fort Worth and 80 in Dallas. I'm meteorologist Brad Barr.
6: On the Clarity Windows and Doors Newsline, Fox News Radio's Jonathan Savage joining us. The latest with Iran, President Trump says that they're switching more to economic pressure this time around. How is that going to be reflected, Jonathan?
8: Well, President Trump says they are semi-negotiating with Iran. Low-keying it was his phrase when he was interviewed by Axios yesterday. And President Trump hopes it will be reflected in Iran's inflation and lack of money, forcing the Iranians to the negotiating deal to get a good deal for the United States. We also heard from Vice President J.D. Vance, who was pretty cautious, I think. He spoke to Fox News and said, this thing is not over. We're really in the middle of the game here, emphasizing that the United States has diplomatic, economic, and military tools at its disposal.
7: But we've been trying all of that already, and it doesn't seem like any of it's worked. Why do we think it's going to work now?
8: That's a difficult question to answer, I suppose, especially when you have Iran making new demands and it's saying that they're not going to reopen the Strait of Hormuz unless the United States makes concessions. We had been talking last week about these talks between Iran and Oman to try to get an agreement on how the strait would reopen. But over the weekend, the Iranians said that just and agreeing something with Oman won't reopen the strait. They need the United States to go back to the Memorandum of Understanding and stick to some of those conditions, like lifting the blockade, lifting sanctions, releasing frozen assets, withdrawing forces from near Iran. And they've also thrown in something else. Iran wants compensation for war damage before they reopen the strait.
6: How does Iran have control of the Strait of Hormuz with the United States military in such force over there?
8: Because it doesn't take much to put ships off from transiting through the strait. They have managed to use missiles, drones, waterborne drones to shoot at vessels attempting to make transit, and that puts off many, many more ships and insurance companies too. Even at the weekend, there was a reported attack by Iran on an oil tanker affiliated with the United Arab Emirates state-owned oil company. Now, there were no reported casualties, but it emphasizes that it's still a very dangerous route for any ships who are daring to make it.
6: Jonathan Savage on the Fox News Radio and the Clarity Windows and Doors Newsline. Jonathan, thank you. We appreciate it.
8: Thank you.
6: Yeah, it's interesting. They're trying to now switch over to more economic pressures on them. Maybe that should have been what they did in the beginning.
9: Well, but I think they were doing that in the beginning. That's why I'm so confused. I thought right out of the gate we were doing a bunch of stuff to try to hurt them economically. And
6: yeah. I guess like it's just perception. You know, yeah. I'm not going to send my ship through there. It might get sunk. But, I mean, the reality of it is that could happen at any time.
9: Sure. And I think that's the whole reason we're doing what we're doing now, is because we know that could have always been taking place.
6: When are they going to drop a bomb down this new Ayatollah Shorts?
9: You know, I did a story this morning about, is he even really still alive? And they said he was.
6: Okay.
9: And they're going to send out some pictures that prove he's still alive. But, I mean,
6: it's going to be a weekend at Bernie's.
9: Yeah, that's what I'm saying. It's a couple of guys propping
10: what
9: him up.
10: What if?
9: Hey, look, there he is at Mount Rushmore.
10: What
9: there
10: if?
9: There he is at
10: yeah.
9: Statue of Liberty. Uh-huh. There he is. That's
6: all
9: not
6: right.
9: really him.
6: Yeah, it's ugly. All right, coming up at 8:37, we're going to play What Year Was It? Brought to you by Advanced Hair Restoration.
9: An iconic technical company headquarters comes down over the weekend. I'll tell you about that and have the rest of your news at 8.
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4: On the ones.
6: In Dallas, there's an accident, 35 northbound. It's going to be after Loop 12 Ledbetter. The two left lanes are blocked and almost a half-hour delay through there. And then 30 westbound, your on-ramp from St. Francis is partially blocked with an accident. Everybody's taking a look, so two or three extra minutes for you. And then 121 southbound right before you get to 114, headed toward DFW Airport. The center lane and right shoulder are blocked. That's 10 to 15 minutes. And the right lane's blocked on I-30 eastbound before you get to University with an accident. You're back toward Camp Bowie Boulevard. That's going to take an extra 5 to 10. Our next update within 10 minutes with WBAP's first traffic on the ones. I'm Julie Hardy.
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9: From the WBAP on-time experts 24/7 Weather Center, sunny, breezy, and hot. With a high of 100 this afternoon, winds out of the south 10 to 20, low tonight 80, high tomorrow 100. Windy conditions move in here Wednesday, Thursday, and Friday. Seriously windy and also seriously risky for grass fires and wildfires. Right now we have 80 degrees in Fort Worth, 80 in Dallas. I'm meteorologist Brad Barton.
5: Situation in the Middle East remains tense as Iran issues new demands to the U.S. amid ongoing talks to reopen the Strait of Hormuz. Fox's Trey Yingst in Tel Aviv with details.
10: Iran's Supreme National Security Council issued a fresh statement over the weekend calling on the United States to permanently end the war and compensate Iran for damages before the Strait would reopen. Iran's foreign minister says even if a deal is reached, it doesn't necessarily mean the Strait will stay open.
11: The talks with Oman are about the temporary routes. We are almost very close to the result. Determining the route by Iran and Oman does not necessarily mean the reopening the Strait of Hormuz.
10: With details still being worked out, the U.S. naval blockade remains in effect. U.S. Central Command says as of August 9th, CENTCOM has redirected 55 commercial vessels disabled to and boarded to ensure compliance.
5: President Trump said over the weekend that he's only semi-negotiating with Iran and posted that he's watching inflation and economic issues impacting the country. A longtime Collin County landmark came down Sunday morning to make way for a new corporate campus. Christian Powers with the story.
12: The former electronic data systems headquarters in Plano was demolished in a controlled implosion around 8 a.m. The property was originally purchased in the 1980s by technology executive and former presidential candidate Ross Perot, with the EDS headquarters opening there in 1992. The demolition clears the way for AT&T to build a new campus near Legacy Drive in Parkwood Boulevard, just east of the Shops at Legacy. Christian Powers, WBAP News.
5: Fire danger spreading across western U.S. with nearly 200 new fires erupting over the weekend. Fox's Marianne Rafferty in Los Angeles with more.
13: Evacuation orders are in place as extremely hot and dry conditions are fueling the flames. Nearly 200 new fires have erupted across the U.S. since Saturday. The worst is in Utah, where 300,000 acres have burned. Large fires are also scorching parts of Colorado, Idaho, Montana, Oregon, and Washington State.
5: This comes as wildfires also rage in Canada, where over 20,000 people have been evacuated. Your money news brought to you by NetWorthRadio.com. Government Accountability Office says that DOGE overstated some of its claimed cost savings from cuts. Department of Government Efficiency claimed $110 billion saved with its cuts to federal contracts, grant programs, and leases. Overall, DOGE reported a total of $215 billion in cuts. A new report from the GAO says there were issues with transparency that made the reported savings unreliable. Checking the opening numbers on Wall Street, the Dow was down 74 points, NASDAQ off by 61, the S&P 500 has dropped 7 points. Keep connected, DFW, for the latest on the situation in the Middle East on your home for WBAP's morning news. 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I'm Monty Cook.
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14: Cowboys training camp hitting week 3 in Oxnard. Receiver George Pickens enjoying his time in California so far.
15: Pretty good. I kind of always just, like I say, take one day at a time. Kind of grab a lot of other guys who think they're not having such a good day. But for me personally, anytime I can be really around the guys or the team, I feel like I'm having a good day, whether if I catch 100 balls or I catch none.
14: Cowboys will be in Oxnard through August 18th. Jordan Montgomery makes his return to the mound in the Rangers' 10-5 loss to the Orioles. Lefty goes 4 innings, allowing 3 runs in his first appearance since September 2024. Rangers visit the Angels at 8:30. Tonight. Don Nelson, second winningest coach in NBA history, has passed away at 86. Nelson spent part of his 31 seasons as a coach with the Mavs, leading them to 4 straight 50-win seasons between 2000 and 2004. I'm Ryan Baldwin on WBAP for 96.7 and 13.10 The Ticket.
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16: Over the last 40 years, the United States has been exposed to something that our biology was never intended to handle. Energy dense, highly palatable, rapidly absorbable, ultra-processed foods that have altered our metabolism and have resulted in the greatest increase in chronic disease in our history. Type 2 diabetes, pre-diabetes, hypertension, abnormal lipids, fatty liver, heart attacks, stroke, heart failure from our food.
9: That's not very encouraging when you go to the grocery store and you realize that everything has changed now.
5: Yes.
9: This is what the whole idea behind, they call it the MAHA movement, Make America Healthy Again, which I think is a legitimate goal because clearly we're not a healthy
5: we're eating garbage and have been for a long time.
9: Yeah.
5: But the food doesn't spoil as quick.
9: Yeah, and I'm sure it's mass-produced simply to last on the shelves as long as possible, but all that stuff adds up in your body, and I know you got to ask the question, is it worth it, what we're getting out of this?
17: If they take all of it out, the dyes, everything out, and go totally natural foods, whether it's potato chips or whatever it may be, how long will stuff last on the shelf?
9: You know, I don't know how big of a problem it was. Let's go back to the 1970s. He's talking about in the last 40 years. How about we go back to the 70s and do it the way we did it then? Or maybe the 60s.
17: Mm-hmm.
9: Food lasted as long as it lasted and it was bought. I don't remember anybody complaining about it.
17: Well, I didn't pay attention in the 70s.
9: And I have no memory of the 70s.
17: Yeah, you have. Yeah.
5: And I was just a wee lad in the 70s.
17: Yeah.
9: So we don't know. But yeah, anyway, bottom line, that was, by the way, the former FDA Commissioner David Kessler.
5: Yeah. And it turned out fine for you, Hal. It's not like you had to get a new heart or anything.
17: Thanks for bringing that up.
9: Hey, why don't we go ahead and just play What Year Was It? Brought to you by Advanced Hair Restoration.
17: Boy, brought the room down.
5: We've got,
9: man.
5: Sorry to bring it down. We've got two tickets to see Zach Bryan at AT&T Stadium, August the 22nd. We would love for you to have them. But first, you got to call us at 800-288-9227. Be caller number 5 and correctly tell us, what year was it?
18: It clearly wasn't the best choice.
19: It was August.
18: I should have used two emails.
19: Hillary Clinton explains her email troubles.
18: And I take responsibility.
19: On television.
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6: All right, we have Paul in Plano who's going to be our contestant today. Now, Paul, we have 2014, 2015, and 2016, and you timed it just right because Hal is back from a long vacation, and he's ready to jump in and give you the right answer.
17: Well, yes, sir. Yes, sir. Yes, sir. Paul, you ready?
22: I'm ready for Hal. I'm ready for it.
17: Okay, bud, here we go. Here we go. I think I've got this one. I got the one at 5.

0: song?
1: Fun.
2: I don't know what you're talking about.
0: What's the song?
3: He doesn't.
0: Everybody,
3: he doesn't,
0: you know, the Bruno Mars song, the dancing. And
1: I can't feel my face.
4: No, that was The Weeknd.
1: Oh, okay.
0: That's
1: okay.
0: I'm lost. I can't feel my face. I didn't even know that was a song. I thought that was something that people got.
2: I'm gone.
1: It is. Yeah, there goes wow. Ernie.
0: Hey, Paul, I'm going to go 2014.
1: All right, Paul.
0: 2014.
1: Hal says 2014. None of us know what we're talking about in here. So do you want to go with Hal, or do you want to go out on your own?
5: I'm going to go on my own because Hal just got back. I feel like he might be rusty.
0: Yeah.
5: I don't know.
1: Yeah, that's the reason.
5: But I'm going to go with 2015.
0: 15. All right. Hey, good luck, pal. Let's good luck. Right. Here we go.
6: Hillary comes clean. Bruno Mars wins. Wes Craven gone. Can't feel my face. Number one. The year?
0: Here we go.
6: 2015.
1: All right. You are a winner. Paul. Good job, buddy.
0: You are a winner. Yes.
5: That is awesome.
0: Yeah, way to go, pal. Way to go.
1: See Zach Bryan. Don't go anywhere. We're going to get some info off the air, but congratulations.
5: Thank you.
2: All right. He chose wisely.
1: He chose.
0: Yes, he did. I didn't really know. I was just guessing all that.
1: Well, he didn't even know what was going on.
0: You know the Bruno Mars song I'm talking about?
1: Yeah, I do. I just can't remember it.
3: Neither can help.
4: Come on. Uptown Funk?
0: Uptown Funk.
4: That's what it was.
1: There you go.
0: Yes, Uptown Funk.
4: Took a minute.
0: Uptown Funk, yes. My grandmother died from that.
2: She did, yeah.
0: It was
4: a bad case. It was going around back then.
0: Oh, yeah, many, many years ago.
2: Traffic and weather with Julie DeHardy now.
7: Of a backup if you're trying to travel on the northbound side of 45 and get onto westbound I-20. We may have an accident in there in that interchange. It is backing us up for about 3 or 4 minutes. Just found a new problem for you, though. This is 35 southbound at Royal in the left center lane, already backing us up for at least 5 minutes. Still there on 35 northbound after Loop 12 Ledbetter with two left lanes blocked. That's a good 20-minute ride. And now we've got a problem on the Bush Turnpike, 161 northbound side at Walnut Hill. They're blocking two right lanes, and it's a slow roll for a good 5 to 10 minutes. And the right shoulder is where everybody is now in Grapevine, 121 southbound, right before you get to the entrance to DFW Airport, so 114. And you're slow for about 10 to 15 minutes. Our next update within 10 minutes with WBAP's first traffic on the ones. I'm Julie DeHardy.
8: From the WBAP On-Time Experts 24-7 Weather Center, sunny, breezy, and hot with a high of 100 this afternoon. South winds 10 to 20, low tonight about 80. Will be sunny, windy, and hot starting tomorrow with south winds 15 to 20 in gusting. Even stronger winds, 20 to 30 miles per hour, are likely later in the week. Right now it's 80 degrees in Fort Worth, 80 as well in Dallas. I'm meteorologist Brad Barton.
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2: 849 on WBAP. Coming up right after this show is an informative, educational, and entertaining show known as... Hello, Matt.
3: That says it all right there, Monty Cook. Says it all. Grandpa Simpson.
2: Yeah, he's always there in your corner. He does love your show.
3: He does love the show.
4: And it's a good show.
3: And I bet you know. I bet he knows what a woman is.
2: I bet he probably does. Oh.
3: The WNBA has a woman problem.
2: Yeah, they do.
4: No,
2: what's
4: they
2: going
4: don't.
2: On with that?
3: They do.
4: All they got to do is do what's right.
3: Hal Jay, they put together a commission to figure out... what a woman is.
2: A blue ribbon committee, if
3: yes,
2: you will.
3: Yes, I'll tell you
5: that's
3: what.
5: The best kind.
2: Yeah, it really is.
3: I will do one better.
2: Uh-huh.
3: I'm going to start a commission of 16 to 21-year-old boys.
2: All right.
3: And I guarantee you, they'll tell you what a woman is.
2: Oh, 100%.
3: They'll know it immediately from Dad's Playboy drawer.
4: Yeah, yes, there you will. Go.
3: Yeah. And you guys all knew that, by the way. I knew you would know that.
4: Uh-huh, exactly, yes.
3: Does Playboy even have nudes in it anymore?
4: I have no idea.
2: I don't know if Playboy's even around anymore.
4: I haven't looked at one of those since last month.
5: Let me look this up on the corporate computer.
2: Yeah, do that. That sounds like a really good idea. Yeah.
4: You know, the WNBA thing, that I'm glad you're going to talk about that, because it doesn't bother me, and it bothers me at the same time, because if the WNBA wants to ruin themselves after they got it going now because of Caitlin Clark and Sophie Cunningham are the WNBA. Sorry, but that's just the way it is.
3: Well, in the number,
4: you can make it racial. You can do whatever you want to do. That's the WNBA.
3: But Hal Jay, you're right. The numbers back that up. Ever since Caitlin and Sophie came on scene, the WNBA is making 6 and 8 times more money.
4: Mm-hmm. Now, all these other women in the WNBA who have been mouthing off about how we need to respect the trans and that kind of thing, well, go ahead and let them in the WNBA and see what you do to your league.
3: Right. You know, they've got a problem, and we're going to talk about that because it's interesting in a lot of ways. And we all know they're men. We know that Enos Kanter Freedom and Royce White are men. Don't the women?
4: Yeah. What's his name? Enos?
3: Enos.
4: I think you got that name wrong.
3: I think it's Cooter.
4: Oh, okay,
3: you guys were talking about Cooter earlier.
4: Oh,
3: Enos and Cooter.
4: Sorry,
3: and we're going to go back to the Dukes of Hazzard again.
4: All right.
2: Cooter Dundee.
5: I just think somebody should walk into the WNBA commission's office and just say this.
6: What would you say? You do here.
2: Yeah. That's it.
3: We don't do a lot,
4: it's
3: obviously.
4: This is fun.
3: Yeah.
5: Yeah. It's
3: Why not?
5: Gotten silly.
4: It's just, what can we do to ruin a good thing we got going?
5: Yeah.
3: Well, I mean, that's the funny part about all of it, right? Mm-hmm. We all kind of have a clue what we're doing sometimes. Maybe.
5: All right. Well, Matt's coming up at 9:04.
4: Could be a good show.
5: Yep. And we got to do the How's Got Gas segment coming up. But right now, we got to check on traffic. Julie DeHarty standing by.
7: Starting to get a little hectic for you on 635 this morning. We've got this accident. There's a box truck up on the wall. 635 eastbound taking the ramp to southbound 75. So they've shut that down. And it's adding to everything coming from the tollway. That's going to take at least 10, 15 minutes. Now there's a wreck in the left lane, 635 eastbound, right around Webb Chapel as you're trying to exit to Marsh. And the left lane's going to be blocked. Traffic's back to I-35 for a good 10-minute drive. Left center lane on I-35 east southbound at Royal with an accident. That's a 10-minute delay. Still two left lanes taken away on 35 northbound after Loop 12 Ledbetter. A good 20 minutes for you. And then we had a problem on the right side of the roadway, 45 northbound at the 310 exit. That was holding us up for about 2 or 3 minutes. Bush Turnpike has a collision northbound at Walnut Hill that blocks two right lanes and a 5 to 10-minute backup. And we're rolling a little bit heavy trying to get into DFW Airport on the north end. This accident, 121 southbound, right before 114, is now on the right shoulder. So just a couple extra minutes in the area. Our next update within 10 minutes with WBAP's first traffic on the ones. I'm Julie DeHarty.
8: From the WBAP on-time experts, 24-7 Weather Center, sunny, breezy, and hot. With a high of 100 this afternoon, winds out of the south 10 to 20. Low tonight, 80. High tomorrow, 100. Maybe 101 to 102 Wednesday and Thursday with much stronger winds out of the south. High fire danger coming. Right now it's 80. There are some burn bands already in this area. 80 degrees right now in Fort Worth and 80 in Dallas. I'm meteorologist Brad Wharton.
4: All right. Real quickly here.
2: Yeah.
4: The gas prices right now. Brent crude is at 80, almost 85.50 a barrel. Mm. That's up there. Dallas-Fort Worth gasoline prices. I can tell you right now, they are leaning towards, hold on a minute, Where'd it go? I'm sorry. I apologize. They are... why did it go away? Fort Worth Tarrant County prices. There's a Murphy on Rendon Crawley, 307, and they range from 307 to 349. Dallas prices right now, about the same thing, 319 to 355. I saw 369, 365, 362, and 359 coming in.
5: 379 near Stately Brown Manor.
2: 355 to 379 was the range I saw on the way.
5: Okay.
2: In.
4: May I end the broadcast this morning by saying happy birthday to a really good friend? And I'll just tell you what I wrote him. Hal J. here. Happy birthday, pal. It's an honor to know you. He writes back, and I'm so blessed to know you that you're my friend. I hope our trails cross again. So happy birthday this morning to Burton Gilliam.
0: It was 120 degrees. Can't be more than 114.
8: Never gets old.
4: I laugh just saying the name.
2: Burton, if you're listening, happy birthday, buddy.
4: Yeah.
2: What a happy great birthday, guy. He's Burton. Such a nice guy, too.
4: Yeah, he is. Yeah.
5: All right, well, we are out of time. Why don't we do this again tomorrow at 5 o'clock right here on WBA.
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4: On the ones.
6: Plenty of confusion on 635 east on your exit ramp to southbound 75 is closed. We have an accident on the ramp and delays are about 15 minutes from Preston. We also have a problem in the left lane on 635 eastbound, right around Webb Chapel, right near the Marsh exit. And traffic's backed up about 10 minutes as you move that way from I-35. Now, 35 northbound after Loop 12 Ledbetter. The wreck's still in the two left lanes. That's a good 20 to 25 minutes. Watch for an accident on 183. This is going to be at the south entrance of DFW Airport headed west. You're back to 161. So that's about 5 minutes. And it looks like we have a problem on the southbound side of 121 right around Harwood with a 2 or 3 minute backup. Our next update within 10 minutes with WBAP's first traffic on the ones. I'm Juwiti Hardy.
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5: Your WBAP forecast from Chief Meteorologist Brad Barton in the On-Time Experts 24-7 Weather Center.
9: A new surface high is developing across Texas. That's going to keep us rain-free for the next 7 to 10 days. Problem is we also have a strong surface low developing a little north of the panhandle right now, and that's going to mean increasingly gusty winds out of the south, raising the specter of wildfires and grass fires all this week and weekend. Today, sunny, breezy, and hot with a high near 100 this afternoon. South winds 10 to 20, low tonight about 80. Tomorrow, sunny, windy, and hot with a high near 100, low near 81. Winds out of the south 15 to 20 and gusty. On Wednesday, sunny, windy, and hot with a high 102. Our south winds will be 15 to 25 miles per hour and gusty Wednesday, Thursday, and Friday as well. I'm meteorologist Brad Barton.
5: Right now it's 83 degrees in both Dallas and Fort Worth. 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Israel rejecting the International Board of Peace's proposal for Gaza over concerns that Hamas will not disarm, as Israeli Prime Minister Benjamin Netanyahu claims they need better assurances. Fox's Marianne Rafferty with more.
10: Israel is publicly rejecting a U.S.-backed Gaza peace plan. Prime Minister Benjamin Netanyahu is vowing there will be no military withdrawal until Hamas fully disarms. He also says a Palestinian state will not be established as long as he's prime minister. The 15-point deal was negotiated by President Trump's International Board of Peace. Netanyahu is facing pressure from his right-wing base to oppose both moves ahead of elections.
5: A senior Hamas official told Reuters that Hamas remains committed to a Gaza roadmap and that they expect President Trump to press Netanyahu and his government to adhere to that roadmap. A staggered return to school continues today across North Texas. Three school districts going back to the classroom. Fort Worth, Garland, and DeSoto school districts reporting for the first day of the school year. Other districts will follow with their first day through the rest of the week. Russian authorities say a Ukrainian drone attack has killed 13 people. Fox's Jonathan Savage reporting.
11: The head of the Tatarstan region says a massive drone attack from Ukraine targeted industrial and civilian facilities in Nizhnekamsk. That city's home to oil refineries and a petrochemical plant. Ukraine has battered Russian oil facilities on a near daily basis in recent months. The campaign's eaten into refining capacity and unsettled the Russian public. Ukrainian President Volodymyr Zelensky says it's to force Russian leader Vladimir Putin to the negotiating table. Russia has also regularly hit Ukraine with missiles, glide bombs and drones, causing thousands of civilian casualties. Jonathan Savage, Fox News.
5: 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The demolition of a Plano landmark makes way for a new AT&T corporate campus. A former main building of Electronic Data Systems headquarters was brought down by a controlled implosion at 8 a.m. on Sunday. Ross Perot bought the property in the 1980s, and it opened as the EDS headquarters in 1992. AT&T plans to build its new campus on the site near Legacy Drive and Parkwood Boulevard, just east of the shops at Legacy. On Wall Street, the Dow is down 83 points. NASDAQ has dropped 37. The S&P 500 up about 3.5 points. Keep connected to DFW for the latest on the situation in the Middle East on your home for WBAP's morning news. 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I'm Monty Cook. 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

0: Can we go back to the days when we remembered what a woman was? Wasn't a difficult conversation, and any 16-year-old kid, any boy could tell you so? Well, you're locked in here with Matt Locke on News Talk 820 and 93.3 FM, WBAP. Monday edition of the program, the WNBA has a woman problem. You know, it's weird because the W in NBA stands for woman. Women's NBA. I mean, we're not talking about anything difficult here today. And I can remember, I want to talk about this hour, okay? Remember when we used to, you know, like women? When we found them attractive and pleasant and, you know, we wanted to honor them and we liked them and we wanted to marry them and, you know, have a family and all that kind of stuff. Well, where did that day go? So I'm watching over the weekend, the big story blew up. And this reason I'm starting the program with this today. I mean, anywhere you watch, you see the foul that happened on Sophie Cunningham, this Dejani, girl. I can't remember her last name, and I'm sorry for that. I don't mean to be anything other than transparent, but her name was like Dejani, whatever in the WNBA. It was a flagrant foul. Okay. And I remember playing basketball and there would be flagrant fouls. Dejani Victoria. Is her name? No, Dejani Carrington. There we go. And in her ex post, her thing says Jesus first. I mean, was it very Jesus of her to absolutely annihilate Sophie Cunningham? I mean, poor girl was left with a bloody mouth and all kinds of stuff. Now, look, I played sports. You know, there's been hard fouls in basketball. I remember growing up watching the Detroit Pistons and Bill Laimbeer and the Bad Boys, where they would beat the living snot out of Michael Jordan, okay? But they were never beating him to the fact he's bleeding, hurt. I mean, he was the superstar of the WNBA, of the NBA, right? Jordan was the guy. He was the face of the NBA. And now you have a league of women basketball players, we think, who have a woman problem. And so the crazy thing about this story is here's Riley Gaines. She was on Fox News talking about this foul because Dejani Cunningham is black. Okay? Or Carrington, not Cunningham. I got them all mixed up. So Carrington and Cunningham, right? You got a black player, a white player, and the black player fouls the white player hard. Now I want you to reverse that role, okay? I want you to reverse that deal, and I want you to look at that and go, okay, that's fine. It's basketball, right? We're not looking at color of skin, but yet Dejani Carrington takes to social media and says white privilege because she was ejected. I mean, she about took her head off. It's fine to hard foul. It's fine to play basketball and to be, you know, to be intense and all of that stuff. Not calling that out. I don't watch the WNBA. I don't care. But now there's a commission that the WNBA is putting together to figure out what a woman is. Here's the whole point of this story. They've backed themselves into a corner. Listen to Riley Gaines here on the WNBA and white privilege. Take a listen.
1: I would actually say that this is black privilege, to be totally honest with you, because her posting this white racist comment right after assaulting Sophie Cunningham on the court is actually black privilege, because she knows the WNBA won't do a single thing of significance about it. And imagine if the roles were reversed. If Sophie made a comment similar to this, then she'd likely never play again. And actually, we just saw this from Coach Sandy Brondello. She got disciplined for making, I believe, a pretty innocent, maybe, you know, offhand comment about talking about Angel Reese and saying that she's a protected species. She was suspended and disciplined. Mm-hmm. And I think if that's the standard, then Dejani should be too.
0: Sure, she should. I mean, if you're going to go after one coach for saying Angel Reese, who is, by the way, black, don't care, that she's, you know, a protected species. Why? And here's the thing. If you're running this league, shouldn't your stars be a protected species? You want the league to flourish. Caitlin Clark and Sophie Cunningham, well, they put rear ends in the seats, which means money, which means ticket sales, shoe sales, jersey sales, all that stuff. Why in the world would you be trying to downplay that? And at some point, here's the thing, right? I'm going to talk about this coming up in segment three. We've got John Jocks Taylor coming up here in segment two. We're going to talk about Don Nelson's death here of the NBA persuasion. We're going to talk a little basketball's first hour. But if you're the WNBA, you better get your act together, because you're going to quickly run off your fan base that knows what a woman is. They're already, you know, the WNBA stays afloat because of the NBA. It is what it is. They're subsidized by the NBA to the tune of about $15 million a year to stay afloat, marketing, all that stuff. That's fine. It's a product of the NBA. They want to do that. The good guys. I watch YouTube golf. I love good YouTube golf. Love it, right? They started good girls. And I guarantee you the good boys supplement the good girls. That's okay. It's their channel. They want it to grow. They want to make that happen. The NBA supplementing the WNBA. The WNBA better figure out what a woman is. We're going to talk about that coming up in segment three. Hey, by the way, today's the first day of school. So all of you Fort Worth ISD parents out there, congratulations. You made it through the summer. Your kids are back in school. Now there's someone... No, I shouldn't say that out loud. So Fort Worth ISD is back today. Dallas and the surrounding area here by the studio back tomorrow. So you've made it, parents. You've made it for another year. Getting them out of there. You got your school shopping done. Hopefully you utilized the no tax holiday over the weekend for all the school supplies you needed and all that stuff. But coming up next, we're going to welcome to the program our sports aficionado, John Jocks Taylor. We're going to talk about former Mavericks head coach Don Nelson. He died yesterday. He was 86. You're going to want to stick around for that. My name's Matt Locke. 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

0: Com.
1: We still have a problem on the ramp from 635 eastbound to southbound 75. That ramp is completely closed. There's a box truck up on the wall. So you're backed up for an extra 5 minutes from Preston. Then 183 westbound at County Line, the left lane's blocked. That's 5 to 10 minutes. And 121 southbound right around Murphy Drive. We have a wreck in the right lane. That's a slow roll as you pass by, so just 2 or 3 extra minutes. Our next update within 10 minutes with WVAP's First Traffic on the Ones. I'm Julie Hardy.
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5: 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You're going to get news, weather, and traffic. It's all kinds of stuff, by the way. I mean, you heard them this morning. Crazy things going on in there. 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I'm going to head to the phones here. I want to welcome to the program. He's the president of JJT Media Group. He's covering the Cowboys. He's our sports guru. Want to welcome to the program, John Jacques Taylor. Don Nelson, one of two coaches in NBA history to win at least 250 games with three different franchises, dead at 86. What did he mean to the Dallas Mavericks franchise?
6: I think the thing that he did was he gave him credibility when he showed up, because he was coming from Milwaukee where he built a proven winner. And then it only took him a couple years in Dallas to get the pieces and turn Mavericks into a winner. And he was really the catalyst for a stretch where I think they won 50 games or more, 12 out of 13 seasons. And so he built the foundation that made him a contender. And it doesn't really get much better than that.
5: Well, he kind of flew a little bit under the radar in all of that stuff. I remember him at Golden State, but he really, like you said, he put the pieces together here in Dallas, Dirk Nowitzki, all of that stuff. He brought him over from the European League. He's the second winningest coach in NBA history. That's crazy, right?
6: Well, I mean, he coached a long time, and he was good at it. I think the thing is, he didn't win a title as
5: right.
6: a coach.
5: Right.
6: And if you don't win a title as a coach, your legacy can only be so great. You know what I mean? You're in the hall of very good as a coach if you can't get a title done.
5: But I find that interesting.
6: Some of the great players he had.
5: Yeah, I find that very interesting as I was doing the research. I remembered him, you know, with the Golden State Warriors, Chris Mullin, Tim Hardaway, those guys in those days, back when I used to watch basketball. I don't watch much NBA anymore. But I find it interesting, all the wins, as long as he was in the league, all of that stuff, and you just hit on it, no championship. What's that?
6: I mean, oh, they go ahead. Play no defense.
5: Oh, you mean defense was required?
6: They play no defense. He was a great offensive coach, and there's no shame in that.
5: Right.
6: But you know, his teams didn't play any defense, and that's ultimately why at the end of the day he couldn't win championships. Doesn't take away from his greatness. Just means he was a great offensive coach and a great team builder. But he never wanted to say it's offense for defense, which ultimately is usually how you win a title.
5: Yeah, he was a great player, though. I mean, a great player with the Celtics, won 5 championships as a player. How does that never translate? I mean, I know you talk about the defense and whatnot, but boy, you would think winning would be contagious.
6: You know what? I'm always so old, man. I don't know much about Don as a player. I mean, I know he played for the Celtics.
5: Right.
6: When I hear about great players, I don't think of him as being a great player. Now, maybe he was, but from the Celtic teams, you hear about Russell, you hear about Havlicek, and some others. You know, I don't know how far down the list goes before you hear about Don Nelson as a player. Obviously, he's part of a great franchise, and, you know, I think playing for the Celtics is how you learn a lot about what's required to win. But one of the things you can't take away is, it's hard for some players to coach because they can only tell you how to do it. They can't teach you how to do it.
5: Right.
6: They can only say, hey, go do this. But when it comes to teaching you how to do it, they're lost. Well, obviously, he was a great teacher. and his ability to play translated to his ability to coach. And that's what ultimately gave the Mavericks the stability that they needed to really build a winner and set the wheels in motion for the championship that they won.
5: Well, I can't lie to you, John Chalk. I mean, I had to go back and look at some of the stuff. I'm older now, and I remembered the name, you know, a little bit. Would you put him in the same category as like a Pat Riley or, you know, someone in that, you know, elevation there?
6: As a player?
5: Or? No, as a coach.
6: Hell no.
5: No?
6: He got championships, man.
5: Well, it's, no, I know, but I'm...
6: Championships have to matter, man.
5: He's got more wins.
6: I don't care. He coached a long time.
5: Right, right. Well, so did Pat Riley, right? I mean, Riley coached.
6: Hey, man. Yeah. I'm not indulging that, man. Pat Riley was one of the best ever.
5: Well, and you
6: Johnson is really, really good.
5: Yeah,
6: really
5: yeah.
6: Really outstanding.
5: Yeah.
6: I'm not going to disparage him. Now that he's gone, but I'm also not going to say he's Pat Riley. Come on, man.
5: Well, I was going to throw him in with, you know, with the Bulls coach, too. You know, he had a few, you know, championships as well. So not in the same echelon is what you're saying.
6: This morning?
5: you're not saying in the same echelon then. So you put him just one down then?
6: Yeah, and okay. That's okay.
5: Yeah.
6: That doesn't take away from his legacy.
5: Right.
6: But he's not one of the all-time greats.
5: At all.
6: No.
5: Okay. Okay. Yeah, I mean,
6: all-time greats got titles by their name, man. He coached like 20 years, so
5: yeah,
6: and he had great teams. He just couldn't, and that's not a disparagement. There's nothing wrong with that. Not everybody wins a title. Charles Barkley doesn't have a title.
5: Right.
6: He's one of the best of all time.
5: Right.
6: So not everybody's blessed to get a title, but he's a great coach. But when we're splitting hairs amongst greatness, he'd go on the other side of the ledger as opposed to Riley and Phil Jackson.
5: Okay, I've got another tough question for you. Best coach ever of the Dallas Mavericks?
6: Who, Donnie Nelson?
5: Yeah.
6: I mean, Don Nelson?
5: Yeah.
6: I don't know. You could have a conversation about it.
5: Yeah?
6: I mean, I think Rick Carlisle was pretty damn good.
5: I was going to say, that's the name that came to my mind, Rick Carlisle. He was there a while.
6: Dick Mona was good. Dick Mona was great taking an expansion team and making him a real contender. And if Roy Tarpley hadn't been a drug addict, there's a great chance that he'd have had a title. But, I mean, if you want to say he's the best coach in Mavericks history, I'm not going to go to the wall for it. I mean, you know, he's definitely in the conversation. And if you want to say he's the best, I don't have any problem with that.
5: And then final question.
6: Also, you know, I'm not in a recency bias either.
5: No, and I just want to get your opinion. I mean, look, you know, there was a lot of great coaches for the Mavericks. Like Carlisle was one of them that I thought of, you know, going forward there. He did obviously do a lot of great things for the Mavericks here with Nowitzki and whatnot. And I think, who was the point guard that went to Phoenix? Nash. He worked with him. So he did develop some players over his time.
6: Yeah, That's what I said. If you want to say he's the best, I wouldn't sit here and say you're crazy.
5: Okay.
6: But, you know, between him and Carlisle and Mata, that's a difficult decision, and I can't sit here and tell you 15 minutes removed from the gym that I spend a lot of time talking about that particular comparison.
5: Oh, John Jock, we're out of time, my man. I certainly appreciate you. How can folks find you?
6: Hey, you can find me at the JJTmediaGroup.com, or you can find me on Twitter at I am John Jock Taylor.
5: Always a great conversation. Thank you, my man.
6: All right,
5: bro. All right. There you go. So, you know, I'm with him, by the way, of all of that. You know, look, I don't pay attention to a lot of the NBA, the WNBA, all that stuff. But it's always fun to have the conversations of who you think the best is, what was going on, all that stuff. So there you go. Go check him out over JJTmedia.com. Hey, coming up next, we're going to talk about Enes Kanter Freedom and Royce White declaring for the WNBA. I mean, you can feel like a woman, right? Don't go anywhere. My name's Matt Locke. 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
2: The president says the U.S. is shifting its strategy in Iran. I'm Monty Cook from the WBAP 24-hour Breaking News Center.
3: We've got some slow traffic on 635 because the exit ramp is blocked eastbound to southbound 75. There's an accident there, so it's an extra 5 minutes as you move that way from Preston. Left lane's blocked on 35 east southbound at 407, and that's just a slow roll for about 2 or 3 minutes. 35 northbound at Wintergreen, there's a wreck now in the right lane. That's a good 5, and 183 westbound at County Line, the left lane, 5 for you as well. Our next update within 10 minutes with WBAP's first traffic on the ones. I'm Julie Hardy.
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2: Your WBAP forecast with Chief Meteorologist Brad Barton from the On-Time Experts 24-7 Weather Center.
6: Now, we already know we're going to be hot and dry this whole week and probably much of next week as well. The problem this time is that we have gusty winds out of the south, and they're going to get even stronger as we move on through this week, Wednesday, Thursday, and Friday, high fire danger. Today, sunny, breezy, and hot with a high near 100. Winds out of the south 10 to 20, clear and warm overnight, lows near 80. Tomorrow, sunny, windy, and hot with a high near 100, low near 81. Winds out of the south 15 to 20 and gusty. That's tomorrow. Wednesday, winds out of the south 15 to 25 and gusty. We'll have a high of 102 Wednesday afternoon, 101 on Thursday, and still near 101 on Friday. I'm meteorologist Brad Barton.
2: It's 83 degrees in both Dallas and Fort Worth. President Trump reported to be saying the United States will pivot away from military action in Iran. Fox's Alex Hogan at the White House with the latest.
7: President Trump saying in a phone call with Axios, saying instead of increasing military pressure, as we've seen in past weekends, that instead the administration is going to increase economic pressure and wait for that to mount in Iran. The president says that they are semi-negotiating and that they're watching Iranian inflation. It comes as Iran issued new demands, which include wanting the U.S. to lift its naval blockade, pay for Iran war damages, and unfreeze Iranian assets. 75% of Americans say the conflict with Iran has not been worth the cost. That's according to a Marquette Law School poll.
2: A president calling on Congress to impose tariffs on Iran in a new sanctions bill. A woman was stabbed to death in Dallas early Sunday morning. Media partner WFAA's Teresa Woodard with the story.
8: Dallas police are searching for a suspect they say stabbed a woman in the 8300 block of Skillman in the Lake Highlands area. Officers say they were called to a disturbance there just after 6:30. They say the woman died at the scene and the suspect ran away before they arrived.
2: A recent salmonella outbreak that's made hundreds sick across more than two dozen states has spurred a new public health alert. Fox's Angelo Bavaro reporting.
9: The U.S. Department of Agriculture issued the alert for multiple meat and poultry items sold at major grocery and convenience store chains. Those include Walmart, Kroger, and Albertsons. The USDA says the products contain jalapenos that may be contaminated with salmonella. The alert comes as federal officials investigate a multi-state outbreak linked to recalled jalapenos that has sickened 345 people in 27 states. Officials say none of those illnesses have been linked to the products included in the new alert. People who bought any affected items should not eat or serve them. The USDA says its list could expand as more products are identified. Angelo Bavaro, Fox News.
2: 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The Powerball jackpot now worth over $900 million. There was no grand prize winner in Saturday night's drawing, so tonight's stand at about $905 million. Cash value on that works out to almost $392. There were four tickets in Saturday night's drawing that matched five numbers, making them worth $1 million each. On Wall Street, the Dow is down 57 points. NASDAQ has gained 18, and the S&P 500 up 10 points. Keep connected, DFW, for the latest on the situation in the Middle East on your home for WBAP's morning news. 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
15: If you need a task force or a commission to understand what a woman is and you work at the Women's NBA, you might want to look for a different job. 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So glad you're along for the ride this Monday edition of the program. I'm talking about culture, but more importantly, I'm talking about common sense, okay? So I came across this fantastic X post from an account over on X called American Debunk. You need to go check them out. Great account, all that stuff. But the WNBA was highlighted over the weekend for this whole entire deal of what a woman is, okay? And you guys are fantastic, by the way, because you've been sending me messages and in DMs and all of that stuff. Because I put up over on X, I said, whatever happened to not telling the woman, you know, sorry, not the woman. Whatever happened to not telling the world about your sex life, your sexual preference, your personal life? Can we go back to that place again? Because I don't care who you're sleeping with, what your sex life is, you know, your private life. It's not my business, okay? But the WNBA has just slapped us in the face with it. You know, they've outright said that men can be women and that they're welcome in the league. And here we are, okay? You did this to yourself. You have no one to blame but yourself. So American Debunk, this is a great post. I'm going to read it to you. He says, all it took to collapse an entire sect of gender ideology was for two alpha males declaring they identify as women and then entering the WNBA draft. He says, I'm going to show you the genius of what they just did. The two ex-NBA players, Enes Kanter-Freedom and Royce White, didn't argue against the absurd premise that gender is fluid. That's a losing play. The better play is to enter the illusion and destroy that illusion and take it to its logical extreme. So that's what they did. They embraced the premise that gender is fluid and took it to the logical extreme by declaring for the WNBA draft. Now they're forcing liberals, Democrats, to face the absurdity of that very ideology. Gender ideology's core claim is that sex is irrelevant and identity is sovereign. These trans women are women. Self-ID is enough. A man can go, I feel like a woman today, and play in the WNBA. Now the WNBA, which is in many ways a major liberal institution, well, they face a dilemma. They have to either, here's the line. This is the brilliance, right? They either have to allow the two men, because they are men, to enter the WNBA draft. Admit that woman is just a feeling. It's absurd and destroys their product, by the way. Or they draw a line in the sand. They say that these men don't qualify. So that then concedes that self-ID is not enough, and that biology actually matters. This would be a public abandonment of their liberal doctrine. Either path burns their ideology to the ground. Now, I want you to listen to Fox News here. They had a clip on this over the weekend of Kanter and White declaring for the WNBA. Take a listen.
16: Hi, Aisha. Yeah, Enes Kanter-Freedom, the 6'10", roughly 250-pound former NBA center, took to social media yesterday announcing his return to the court, but this time for the Women's League. Listen.
17: After careful consideration and reviewing the current eligibility guidelines, I am officially declaring myself a WNBA prospect. If simply declaring who you are is all that's required, then I meet every single requirement necessary to compete in the WNBA.
16: And shortly after that, former NBA first-round pick Royce White, who played three games in the league, told Fox News Digital that he will also throw his name in the ring for the WNBA draft come 2027.
18: Earlier this week, I made the announcement. I'm transgender. I'm a woman. I identify as sometimes identifying as a woman for purposes of basketball, professional basketball.
16: All of this follows the political firestorm surrounding the WNBA after star player Sophie Cunningham said she wants to protect young girls from playing against biological men. Since then, protests have erupted outside of games. Minnesota Lynx head coach saying last week there are bigger issues in women's sports than transgender players.
19: I think this is what's bothersome, is that there's a faction of people in our country that are making this a massive issue. We have some issues. Number one, we need to protect trans kids.

0: I mean, when did that become a thing? And the problem that's been made, it's funny to listen to these folks. The problem is the idiocy of these coaches of the WNBA that have caused this to be this crazy deal where literally you can say, if I feel like a woman, I can play in the WNBA. They embrace the premise that gender is fluid. It is not. I'm not a doctor. But I made a funny little joke on the morning show this morning. If you put together 116 to 21-year-old young men, they could tell you right now what a woman was and wouldn't have a problem doing it. Now, I joked about the Playboy, you know, drawer that my dad had, but I wasn't really joking. My dad had Playboys. I mean, it was a very respected magazine growing up in the 70s and 80s. I mean, I at one time subscribed to Playboy. I know what a woman is. The WNBA has put themselves into a bind, and you're going to have to stick around for this next segment. I'll tell you, how did we get here? If you want to be part of the program, 800-288-9227 is the phone number. My name is Matt Locke. 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

0: So it's about 5 minutes. Still an extra 5 minutes if you're traveling on the eastbound side of 635. That ramp to southbound 75 is completely blocked with a wreck. Eastbound I-30 at MacArthur, that's two right lanes and 10 minutes to get around it. And construction in the left lane 30 westbound at 580 on the west side of Fort Worth. Give yourself an extra five. With WBAP First Traffic, I'm Julie DeHart.
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0: So how did we get here? I mean, that's the question. I've been covering society, common sense, the WNBA, are you a woman, fluid gender, all that stuff. Welcome back, Matlock, News Talk 820 and 93.3 FM, WBAP. I'm going to tell you how we got here, and I'll explain it all. I want to get to the phones here real quick. Cynthia from Midlothian wants to talk about the WNBA. Cynthia, welcome to WBAP. What do you think?
1: Hello, here's what I think. We don't need to worry too much about this.
0: Okay.
1: Because once the Islamists take over our country, this will take care of itself.
0: Isn't that weird, too? By the way, thank you for bringing that up. Because the one side of the argument, once a culture that thinks women are property, that they have no rights, that they don't have a WNBA anyway.
1: That's right.
0: That is crazy. Thanks. That's a great point. I almost would have forgotten that. Thank you so much.
1: You're welcome. Thank you.
0: Have a good one. Hey, you know, when you hit it out of the park, when you hit a grand slam, you just end it with that, right? She's right. We're living here now and in a lot of this country where the party fighting for women can't tell you what one is. See, that's the problem. That's what I want to bring up here in this final segment, right? We are living in a time where you have a party saying that, you know, you can be fluid in your gender. You can be whatever you want. You don't need ID. You don't need to know who you are. You don't need to be a mother. You can be as good as a man. And look, ladies, I'm not picking on you here. I love women. Okay. I'm a man. Love women. Love my wife. Love it. Right. Don't have anything bad to say. You can go out and you can, you know, crush it in your job. You can crush it as being a mom. You can do all these things that women do that men can't do. Men cannot be mothers. We don't have it in us. Literally, we don't have the biology or the equipment to do it, right? There's nothing wrong. This is the thing that drives me crazy about where we're at today in society, is that society, or one part of society, is telling women that they have to be men. No, you don't. Men will be men. Women will be women. And the good Lord made it that way for a reason. You know, I cannot, and I've said this to my children, right? I've got a daughter and a son. And I say to my children all the time, I'm not your mother. You know, I cannot do the things your mom can do. I can't give you what a woman would give you. I'll give you what a father would give you, right? I'm your dad. I will take care of those. I'll be the protector. I will do that stuff, but I can't give you what your mother can give you. And that's important. You need both sides of that equation. To, I believe, be a common sense, well-natured, healthy individual. And we've moved away from that. You can't be healthy if you're only getting one side of it. And we're watching that argument. It's tearing one side of the equation apart. All right, we're going to go back to the phones here. Lawrence in Fort Worth, one of my favorite callers. Hey, Lawrence, welcome to WBAP. What do you think about all of this, the WNBA?
2: Well, first of all, you know, hey, I think I'm rolling with you and the general consensus. My wife, me and we listening to it, we just flew back in from Atlanta. Atlanta is the gay capital. Let me tell people this. Most Americans don't have a problem with how people live their life in the bedroom. I could care less.
0: At all.
2: But when you want to shove your lifestyle down my throat and make me accept your delusional way of living life, we got a problem, and I'm going to just say it point blank. White America, y'all done lost y'all damn mind.
0: So, hey, Lawrence, by the way, so the WNBA, they got a problem, right? How do they solve it?
2: They solve it real simple, just like my wife said. If the trans and the gay wanna do basketball, football, whatever, then have your own.
0: Okay, so a different league. So you're saying that transgenders should play against transgender, and if you're a man wanting to be a woman or a woman wanting to be a man, you go play against those individuals and all is equal, right?
2: Right. It's real simple. It's a no-brainer.
0: Yeah.
2: You can't, hey, look at here. You cannot have a man fight a woman, play against a woman.
0: Right.
2: Like I say, and here's the caveat. Most of this gay and transgender, if you research the history, it comes from Europe.
0: Yeah.
2: That's where it comes from. So my point is this. these people, they're trying to force their way of life on us, and I'm going to just tell you, it didn't get to the point now where I done lost all respect for people like that because I think you're evil. I think you are evil. You are not a God-fearing person. If you want to change the way God made you, if you want to infringe on God's children, you are not a God-fearing person, and I have no respect for you. I hate you because if you want to be gay, be gay. If you want to be a transgender, be transgender. But leave me and mine alone. Leave the rest of us alone. Do you?
0: Lawrence, I agree. I got to run, my friend. You're exactly right. Thank you for the call. Welcome back to Fort Worth. Love it. Coming back from Atlanta. No, he's right. I mean, I don't care how you live your life. Really don't. It's none of my business. It is absolutely zero of my business who you decide to sleep with, what you identify as, or what your personal private life is, okay? And today, we're watching as that ideology, because it is, it's a religion to the left. It's an ideology, ladies and gentlemen. They hate the Christian faith. That Lawrence couldn't have said it better. They hate the Christian faith. They hate Jesus. It's a religion. They're going to go and worship at the altar of identity, of ideology. And it's sad. Not for me to say, but please don't make me worship your religion. I'm not going to make you worship mine. You do not have to be a Christian in my book. That's fine. I mean, I am a follower of Jesus Christ. You don't have to be. I don't follow Islam. I don't want to tell other people not to follow Islam, but I will tell you what Islam is. Okay? And then you make the decision. This is crazy town, is what it is. And the melting pot is not the melting pot anymore. In America, it's destroying it. You cannot bring in all these different ethnicities, all these different customs, all these different identities and ideologies, and think that they're going to mix together. They're not. We are a Judeo-Christian nation. We were founded on Christian principles, and people with similar backgrounds and ambitions want to live together. People who don't have those backgrounds and ambitions don't. That's why the Italians found the Italians and the Germans found the Germans and the Hispanics find the Hispanics and all that stuff. And there's no problem with that. But you also got to want to be America. You also got to love this country. You got to want to fit in. You can't all the time be fighting it. And right now, we've got a lot of fighting going on. And coming up an hour or two, we're going to talk about that because Democrats are fighting with socialists. And they're spending a lot of money to do so. Hour one is gone. Hour two is upon us. If you want to be part of the program, 800-288-9227 is the phone number. My name is Matt Locke. 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

98. Watch for a problem near the Galleria on the northbound side of the Dallas North Tollway, right around Spring Valley. The delay is from Forest.

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2: On the ones.
4: A truck up on the rail blocks the ramp. If you're headed 635 eastbound to go south on 75, you're going to have to take a detour and add about 5 minutes to your drive. There's maintenance on the Dallas North Tollway northbound Spring Valley, backing you up for about 10 minutes. 30 eastbound at MacArthur is an accident, two right lanes and a five-minute drive. And 30 westbound before you get to 580, they're working in the left lane today, an extra 5 to 10 for you. With WBAP First Traffic and Weather on the ones, I'm Julie Hardy.
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3: Your WBAP forecast with Chief Meteorologist Brad Barton from the On-Time Experts 24-7 Weather Center.
7: We've been hot and dry for about the last 3 weeks now, and we're going to have to add windy to that equation, which is going to raise the specter of grass fires and wildfires, not just here, all across the state. Today, sunny, breezy, and hot with a high near 100 this afternoon. Winds out of the south 10 to 20. Clear and warm overnight, low near 80. Tomorrow, sunny, windy, and hot with a high 100, low near 81. Wednesday, sunny, windy, and hot with a high near 102. South winds 15 to 25 miles per hour and gusty Wednesday afternoon, and more of the same Thursday, Friday, and this weekend. I'm meteorologist Brad Barton.
3: It's 86 degrees in Dallas, 87 in Fort Worth. The Strait of Hormuz is still essentially closed, affecting oil prices across the globe. Iran and Oman currently in talks to reopen the essential waterway. Fox's Trey Yingst is in Tel Aviv with details.
8: The percentage of vessels actually passing through the waterway is around 10% of what it's supposed to be. And as the Iranians say they are looking to reach an agreement with Oman about who controls which side of the strait, they're still firing on vessels in the Strait of Hormuz. Over the weekend on Saturday, an Emirati-flagged tanker was hit with an Iranian missile. And vessels are still having trouble getting around this area. They're trapped in the Persian Gulf. And so the question remains, if the Iranians reach this agreement with Oman, are they willing to keep this waterway open and clear?
3: Before the war, a fifth of the world's oil flowed through the Strait of Hormuz. According to AAA, the average gas price in the U.S. remains above $4 a gallon. It's a staggered return to the classroom in North Texas. Here's Clayton Neville.
9: A slew of North Texas school districts welcoming students back to the classroom this week. Fort Worth, Garland, and DeSoto today. Tomorrow, students in Dallas, Anna, Plano, Irving, Mesquite, Carrollton Farmers Branch, Southlake Carroll, Everman, Grand Prairie, and Lake Worth will return to the classroom. On Wednesday, it's Arlington, Keller, Cedar Hill, Burleson, HEB, Richardson, Louisville, and Weatherford ISD. And then on Thursday, Moore, McKinney, Allen, Rockwall, Denton, and Melissa campuses heading back to class. Clayton Neville, WBAP News.
3: 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Lauren Simonetti of the Fox Business Network reporting.
10: In 1975, nearly half of young adults were living on their own, working, married, and had a family. Today, that has dropped to just one in five. And nearly three in four Gen Z adults say financial challenges have forced them to postpone at least one major life milestone. Gen Z accounts for just about 4% of home buyers today. When it comes to the cost of living over the last 6 months, a recent Fox News poll asked voters under 30 how much financial hardship inflation has caused them and their family. Nearly 40% said yes, a serious hardship, and about half said yes, but not a serious hardship. In New York, Lauren Simonetti, Fox Business.
3: Your money news brought to you by NetWorthRadio.com. Spider-Man Brand New Day continues to enjoy an historic run at the box office. The fourth Tom Holland-led film raked in $145 million in its second weekend. That was enough to earn it the third biggest second weekend of all time. Brand New Day has already earned $1.67 billion at the global box office. On Wall Street, the Dow is down 37 points, NASDAQ off by 38, but the S&P 500 has gained 4 points. Keep connected, DFW, for the latest on the situation in the Middle East on your home for WBAP's Morning News, News Talk 820 and 93.3 FM, WBAP. I'm Monty Cook. 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

0: Moderate Democrats are gearing up for war that is coming within their very own party with Democratic Socialists. Welcome back, Matt Locke, News Talk 820 and 93.3 FM, WBAP. It's a Monday edition of the program. We're back at it after a long, busy weekend. But moderate Democrats are frightened, to say the least. They're fighting against an opponent that wants to tear down the country. Don't take my word for it. Listen to John Fetterman himself. He laid it out over the weekend. Take a listen.
1: Bernie Sanders will never represent any more than 640,000 people in Vermont. That's all he's ever done and he ever will do. He's never won an actual competitive election. And now why can't, stop giving me lectures on how to win. Bernie's not flipping seats. He is helping install volatile and dangerous kinds of candidates and now put, Democratic seats at risk. I flipped seats. Now, he's never done that thing. I'm tired of his lectures, overall. And now he claims that he's not a member of the Democratic Party. Why can't the DSA people just, they should just run and there's their own party?
2: Most people don't agree with a lot of things Democrats are doing right now or saying, but John Fetterman is right here. He's saying that the Democratic Socialists of America and their candidates are actually dangerous to America, and so dangerous that they should run as their own political party. They should not even be a part of the Democrat Party. And he's actually right here. They are extremely dangerous. And here is just some of their platform. This is what they're promising to do. They're going to abolish the presidency, Supreme Court, abolish the Senate. They want to abolish the police and our prison system. They want to get rid of all ICE, all immigration enforcement. And you know what that means? That means that we're going to have a wide open border. There's going to be no one to remove anyone. And there's going to be no prisons to put any of the criminals who come in here and commit crimes. That in itself is dangerous. But then they're going to defund the Department of War so that we don't have any defense. And then they're going to extend full voting rights to basically everyone, including non-citizens. We will not have a country anymore.
0: You will not have a country. That's a scary proposition. I mean, they want to get rid of the Senate, the Supreme Court. They want to get rid of ICE and a secure border. They want illegals to vote in the election. They want the government to be your daddy. They do. And now these moderate Democrats, they're frightened. They are absolutely frightened. And I find it interesting, over the weekend, I read a story about Abdul El Sayed, the guy that won the Democrat primary in Michigan. His real name is Abdul Rahman Mohammed El Sayed. El Sayed. I'm probably saying his last name wrong, sorry. But he's a Muslim. You are watching a segment of the Democrat Party being overrun by a culture that does not exist with the Judeo-Christian principled America, the Constitution. So you've got people within the moderate side of the Democrat Party. They're like, we got to figure something out. And you also have people like this. Scott Jennings is talking on CNN with Donna Brazile. Donna Brazile's like, we're a big tent Democrat party. We're no different than the Tea Party. Take a listen.
3: But as you know, I've been in this big tent party probably longer than most people. And I can tell you, we're having the same kind of growing pains I saw on the Republican side, whether it was through the Tea Party in 2010, the activists who helped to bring about the MAGA movement.
4: And with all due respect to my friend Donna, there's nothing like, you can't draw any equivalence between the Tea Party movement and the socialists. For one, the Tea Party folks weren't trying to bring about the downfall of Western civilization and the United States of America. Abolish the police, abolish ICE, abolish borders, abolish the Senate, abolish the Constitution. There was nothing like this in the Republican Party. So it's an extreme political ideology that is gaining traction. The Democrat leadership has lost control. They know it. And people like Alexandria Ocasio-Cortez, Hong in Wisconsin, Abdul El Sayed in Michigan. You talk about the big tent. The Democrat Jewish Attorney General of Michigan, cannot even go to her party's nominating convention because she says, I won't be safe there because of the supporters of Abdul el-Sayed. You can't draw any equivalence between what happened in the Republican Party with the resurgence of patriot conservatives versus these anti-American radicals.
0: They're trying hard. I mean, Donna Brazile is a paid talking head. It's her job to run cover for, you know, the state-run media, for what is taking place in this country today. And everybody plays their roles here. I mean, you've got this Hassan Piker out calling for blood in the streets. You've got this Hung lady in Wisconsin, who, by the way, debt in a mental health institution. I mean, completely unstable candidate. But they all have one thing in common. They want to destroy America. They want to tear it down. They want to tear down the moderate Democrat Party. There's no longer any, remember the Blue Dog Democrats of the Reagan years, where you actually had Democrats who actually believed in America, believed in, you know, Buy America, believed in that stuff. We had some, you know, a little bit of differences, which you should. I mean, both parties should not be the same party. You should have the ability and you should have the want to negotiate or to debate, you know, what, you know, is good and what is bad for a society. I would never want a one-party rule. That's a monarchy. That's where we came from, right? We left the King of England to come here to America to get rid of the monarchy. We don't want a one-ruler rule. We want many ideas. The problem is the far left has went off the deep end with ideas. And they're now calling for the Democrat Party to change. And it is what I call it here as I'm going to wrap up this first segment. You got to out-left the Democrat Party. You got to go farther and farther and farther and farther left in your party. And now they don't want any police. They don't want any electoral college. They don't want any borders. They don't want it's like they want their own demise. It is crazy watching this take place. And now moderate Democrats are spending $15 million to combat them. All right, coming up next, we're going to welcome to the program Tarleton State University Professor Bo Cabala. We're going to talk about the Democrat Party, what's happened, and what they can do to fix it. Don't go anywhere. My name is Matt Locke. 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
5: Today, sunny, breezy, and hot with a high near 100 this afternoon.
6: Temperatures kind of hang around 100 degrees for the next several days.
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0: Still in trouble on 635 with the ramp closure eastbound to southbound 75 and a five-minute delay. Two right lanes on 30 westbound right around the Mountain Creek Bridge. So you're back to Chalk Hill. That's a good 5 to 10. 287 has road work northbound right before I-20 in the right lane. That's a five-minute backup. And 30 westbound before 580. They're doing some work in the left lane. That'll hold you up for 5 to 10. With WBAP First Traffic, I'm Julie D. Hardy.
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7: Wake up with WBAP's morning news, weekdays 5 till 9 a.m. with Ernie, Carla, Hal, Jay, Monty, and Brad. You're going to get the news, traffic, and weather on the ones, plus a whole bunch of other information, laughs. You don't know what you're going to get. You're going to have to tune in Monday through Friday here, 5 to 9 a.m. on News Talk 820 and 93.3 FM WBAP. Welcome back. I'm your host, Matt Locke. Monday edition of the program. Want to welcome back to the program. He is a professor at Tarleton State University, Bo Cabala. Bo, we're watching as... Oh, go ahead.
8: No, great to be with you. Good morning, and thanks for having me.
7: What's going on with the Democrat Party? They're fighting each other. Is this a good thing?
8: They're absolutely fighting each other. And when you look at this socialist left that's rising, it's not just in New York, but across the country. They're not just asking for a seat now at the Democratic table. In many places, you know, think of Michigan. We'll see what happens tomorrow in Wisconsin with Francesca Hong. But they're winning the table, not just asking for a seat. So this could be a good thing from a Republican conservative, you know, perspective. You've got infighting, the assumption that Abdul al-Sayed, the Darielisa Chevalier will do well on the national stage. I'm not so sure about that, but it could backfire against conservatives and Republicans if there isn't, in my opinion, a more compelling defense of why markets work, why conservatism is good, and how it can improve people's lives. So it's a wake-up call in some ways, Matt, I do think.
7: Well, I think on both sides, by the way, and you bring up a very interesting point. I had an audio clip here I haven't played yet, but Caroline Leavitt came out over the weekend and she said, you know, the left's crazy. They're playing right into how good we're going to be. I don't think we should take these people for granted. Are we doing a disjustice by overlooking them, number one, but number two, not selling our product to the American people?
8: Well, so let me speak to the underestimation factor, and I couldn't agree with you more. If you look at just sort of the organization and campaign tactics of many of these insurgent socialist Democrats, you got to give them credit, you know, because over the years, consultants, elite advisors were perfecting the 32nd spot. These individuals seem to have just rediscovered the front porch and the power of human beings talking to humans. I don't necessarily agree with al-Sayed's policy positions. In fact, I reject the absolute majority of them. But he gives as well as he takes. If you look at his interactions with journalists, and then you just assess how his campaign grew from a few volunteers, you know, to a pretty massive operation, I couldn't agree with you more. Underestimating this kind of organizing human-to-human potential is dangerous. And I would also agree that the Republican Party does need to make a better positive case for markets, but that might be a separate issue.
7: Well, I just feel like our side, the Republican side, I mean, I'm a Republican. I mean, more of independent than anything else, or maybe a libertarian, but I feel like they should sell what actually is taking place. The problem with that is I think a lot of people aren't buying what they're not seeing happening, right? We keep being told the economy's good, jobs are up, you know, inflation's down. We know that. We came out of a very trying 4 years under Joe Biden. But the economy for most people, the real world, they don't see that it's very good.
8: Well, That's exactly right. And they don't see that it's very good that there's been improvement. But again, in terms of what people are hearing El Sayed and Kirat and Mamdani talk about, many people are experiencing rent as too high, groceries costing too much, childcare crushing families. And so rather than abstract ideas, you know, those are concrete realities for many people. And so here's what I think is important for Republicans to do, for conservatives to attempt. We can talk about Hassan Piker and all these crazy ideas fueling the Democrat socialist insurgency all we want, but we need to explain why it is that socialism is built around price controls, public allocation, restricting entry. That makes affordability worse over help. You know, there's a reason businesses are leaving New York City. There's a reason in the 20th century that anywhere that price controls and socialism were tried, it failed. So it may be socialism makes something cheaper for the person who gets the slot in line in the short term, but it's going to make everything more scarce in the long term. And I just feel like we need to find a way, person to person, organizationally, to make that case effectively to the American people. Or I agree with you, there may be a real risk this fall.
7: Well, Bo, you're a professor. You're around young minds. You're fashioning them. You're trying to educate them. I feel like, and tell me if I'm wrong, I feel like this Democrat Socialist of America are playing on the ignorance of the younger generation of not knowing exactly what is taking place and what they are trying to do to their world.
8: So I think that's fair to point out. And, you know, we can go policy by policy in terms of what's actually being advocated by these socialists. And I think it's the reason why mainstream Democrats are absolutely condemning these positions. But, you know, abolish immigration's enforcement, abolish, you know, the police, defend property seizures, you know, defend the state taking over private enterprise. There's a reason that James Carville, there's a reason why in Michigan, Gretchen Whitmer, and so many of these Democrats are kind of saying, look, these in fact are dangerous ideas, and the Democratic Party has not been open to them since 1948. But I think you're right that, you know, young people are not hearing that message. What they're hearing is rent, affordability. They're seeing people like El Sayed, like AOC, use Instagram, use TikTok to great effect. And so how do you connect with young people, with folks who may not be reading about economic policy, and make free markets exciting, make them about autonomy and personal choice and freedom? Because that's the reality. You know, the risk, I think, as you're saying, you look at just Democratic socialists doing well despite being heavily outspent. El Sayed was heavily outspent in Michigan by Haley Stevens. You know, Ken Paxton was heavily outspent by John Cornyn. So money, throwing money at the problem is not the answer. It's connecting with people that I think will make a difference. And that's the challenge for the Republican Party this fall.
7: Well, Bo, we're out of time, but I don't know if you saw it or not. Sayed won all of the college town counties in Michigan.
8: Yep.
7: Which is really wild how that is flipped on its head when you think of the Muslim population up there and all of that stuff. He actually won the younger generation. And I know Charlie Kirk called it, you know, a politically radical generation, not getting their, you know, not getting solutions to their problems. All right, Bo, we're out of time. How can folks find you?
8: BZKabbalah.org. If you're in Stephenville, Heart Eight, an amazing barbecue place, Tarleton State University, amazing university. I agree with you. It's an educational crisis, and speaking to sort of how we educate people, that's a huge part of this conversation. So BZKabbalah.org.
7: There you go. Go follow him. He's a great guest, by the way. I love having Bo on the program. Go follow him. We're out of time, unfortunately. Hey, on the other side, is there going to be peace in Iran? We're going to talk about that and so much more. 800-288-9227. My name's Matt Locke. 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
9: 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I'm Monty Cook from the WBAP 24-hour Breaking News Center.
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10: You'll need an extra 5 minutes if you're traveling east on 635. That ramp to southbound 75 is blocked. Also, 30 westbound on the Mountain Creek Bridge. The two right lanes are blocked. That's an extra 5 minutes. We still have some road work in the right lane on 287 northbound before I-20, holding you up for 5 to 10. And the road work 30 westbound at 580 is in the left lane, and that's an extra 5. With WBAP First Traffic and Weather on the ones, I'm Julie Hardy.
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13: A new surface high is developing across Texas. That's going to keep us rain-free for the next 7 to 10 days. Problem is, we also have a strong surface low developing a little north of the panhandle right now, and that's going to mean increasingly gusty winds out of the south, raising the specter of wildfires and grass fires all this week and weekend. Today, sunny, breezy, and hot with a high near 100 this afternoon. South winds 10 to 20, low tonight about 80. Tomorrow, sunny, windy, and hot with a high near 100, low near 81. Winds out of the south 15 to 20 and gusty. On Wednesday, sunny, windy, and hot with a high of 102. Our south winds will be 15 to 25 miles per hour and gusty Wednesday, Thursday, and Friday as well. I'm meteorologist Brad Barton.
9: It's 86 degrees in Dallas, 87 in Fort Worth. Conflict in the Middle East continues to escalate. President Trump says the U.S. is semi-negotiating with Iran after Tehran made a slew of demands to reopen the Strait of Hormuz. South Carolina Senator Darlene Graham is running in the special primary race set for tomorrow to fill her late brother Lindsey Graham's Senate seat. She joins Fox and Friends to weigh in on the situation with Iran and President Trump's leadership.
14: I stand with President Trump. You know, national security is utmost important. We have to protect our nation. I realize that the price of gas is a little high right now, but I think President Trump is going to get us through this, and the price of gas will eventually come down.
9: President Trump has endorsed Graham. Polls suggest the Republican primary to fill her late brother's seat is likely to end in a runoff between Graham and South Carolina Congressman Ralph Norman, who failed to win his party's nomination for governor this year. The Plano City Council will vote on whether or not to hold a public election on the new STARS facility proposal at Willow Bend's mall site. Media partner WFAA's Natalie Haddad with more.
15: These current plans would see the shops at Willow Bend demolished this next year with a new complex in place by 2031. Now, if Plano City Council approves having a special election in November, it'll take place on November 3rd. If that date sounds familiar to you, that is the same day as the midterms election. That is when voters are already headed to the polls. Places to choose new federal, state, and local leaders. I'll send it back to you guys in studio.
9: Meeting slated for tonight. More deaths in Eastern Europe over the weekend. Fox's Greg Palcott has the latest.
16: Another Ukraine long-range drone attack targeting an oil hub some 750 miles from the country's border. It left 12 dead and 39 wounded, according to local officials. Fuel shortages have impacted Russian refining capacity and unsettled the Russian public. Ukrainian President Zelensky says it is a campaign to force Russia to the negotiating table. This as Ukraine and Russia exchanged lethal attacks over the weekend. There are 3 killed and 37 wounded in a Russian attack on the eastern Ukrainian city of Kharkiv, and food security was the target of another attack by Moscow on the Ukrainian port city of Odessa. In London, Greg Palcott, Fox News.
9: 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Bloomberg reporting that Intel will be offering $15 billion in common stock, taking advantage of renewed interest in its business prospects during the AI data center boom. In a statement today, Intel said that the money will be used for general corporate purposes. Shares of Intel have nearly tripled in value so far this year to over $100 a share. On Wall Street, the Dow is down about 2 points. NASDAQ is off by 91 and the S&P 500 hovering just below the flat line. Keep connected, DFW, for the latest on the situation in the Middle East. 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I'm Monty Cook.
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25: Well, we're 85 days away from the midterm elections, and we're still no closer to peace in Iran. Welcome back, Matt Locke, News Talk 820 and 93.3 FM, WBAP. 800-288-9227, the phone number. I mean, they go together. We're watching as there seems to be no end in sight. We're no longer bombing them. We've bombed everything. Oil is still high. Gasoline prices are still high. We're still seeing an economy that is chugging along, but we're stuck. And here we are. I don't know what the next step is. We're going to talk about where this peace in Iran is, but first we're going to talk to Ken on the telephone because he was nice enough to call in and he wanted to talk about the socialists before we move on. Ken, welcome to WBAP. What do you think about embracing socialism?
26: Well, I mean, that's almost like using sandpaper for toilet paper.
25: Because, yeah,
26: I mean, but the whole thing is that you could contribute this flood of Muslims to the United States back to the Democrat Party.
25: Yeah. Well, I mean, Democrat.
26: The blacks, the Mexicans of the 70s, 80s, and 90s have wisened up and said, hey, you know what? We're tired of getting a turkey and a ham for our vote, and we're not getting anything. We need to try this Republican-conservative thing. Hey, and it's working. So the Muslims are the new blacks and the Mexicans of the 70s, 80s, and 90s.
25: Well, they're the new permanent underclass, as Rush Limbaugh liked to call them, right? The Democrats need a segment of the population that are getting handouts, so they'll vote for them. That's the only way they can get votes. And now that we're cleaning up the voter rolls, now that we want voter ID and the Save America Act, now that we're really digging into what's taking place in the elections, we're finding out, number one, that USAID was, obviously funding all of these places because Democrat Party's broke. And number two, they were cheating to win elections.
26: Right. So all they did is just switch from the blacks and the Mexicans to the Muslims. It's going to be the new thing. So they'll switch back and forth whatever agenda or who's ever going to vote for them. You know, for these 10 years, the Muslims are going to vote for them.
25: Yeah.
26: Then they'll switch to the Mexican Party. And then, I'm not saying anything mean or disgraceful. It's just how the Democrats are.
25: But you're calling it out, right? They're using minorities. You can say Mexican, Hispanics, the African-American community, blacks. I mean, I don't think that's racist. And now Muslims, you're not wrong. I mean, but are the Muslims really playing the Democrat Party? Because we're seeing El Said. We're seeing these people come into positions of power, Zohran Mamdani. Are they really playing the Democrat Party?
26: Oh, yeah, because the Democrats, this is what the Democrats honestly believe. They believe that if they allow these Muslims to gain control and power, they'll keep the Democrats in power.
25: Yeah.
26: That is false. They will get power, and then they will kick the Democrats out.
25: You can't do anything better than that, Ken. Thank you so much for your call. Certainly appreciate it. He's not wrong. I mean, he's not wrong. You've got folks here that are useful to a political party. It is what it is. We're now into that phase of life here where, and I'll say it outright. You know, the Republican Party wants you to fight with the Democrat Party. The Democrat Party wants you to fight with the Republican Party. They need you at odds. They need you ginned up. They need you emotional. Because I'll be the first to tell you, ladies and gentlemen, anything you do is based on an emotion. It feels good, and it gives you a dopamine rush when you go buy that brand new car. That's an emotion. You go onto that car lot. You see the brand new cars. It'd be so nice. You're driving a 12-year-old vehicle. It'd feel really good to drive a nice, shiny, new, great-smelling car. And so your emotions say, please, please, please, let's do it. It's the same thing when it comes to fighting politically. One party will gin up your emotion here. The other party will gin your emotions up there. And common sense is lost. That part of your brain runs somewhere because it isn't getting any of the dopamine. It isn't getting any of the drug. It isn't getting high, right? It runs somewhere and hides. And we need that part of the brain to come back out. We need common sense to win again. We are watching, and Ken's right. I mean, you have a political party in the Democrats who have been using a permanent underclass. You know, they've been keeping the African-American community down, the Hispanic community. Now it's the Muslims. He's absolutely 100% correct. But the Muslims have an ulterior motive. That's really the problem here. And now we're starting to see, as I talked about this in the last two segments, you've got a Democrat party that is fracturing. So you got moderate Democrats who are trying to hold on to the old ways. And you've got the Democrat socialist who want everything government run. I mean, that's really what a socialist is, right? The government controls your life. It takes care of production. It pays you universal basic income. I'll tell you a real quick story. We'll get to Iran here in the final segment. I was in New Hampshire back in 2020. I was covering, it was 2020. It was the year of COVID. I was covering the New Hampshire primary. And after I had gotten done on being on TV, we went to this little Mexican place, little Mexican restaurant. I love Mexican food, by the way. And so we go there, and in walks a group of six or eight young people there in New Hampshire, and they've all got their Yang. They were the Yang Gang. Remember the Yang Gang? Can't remember his first name, but last name's Yang. He ran for president on the Democrat side, and they were the Yang Gang. And the thing he was running on was universal basic income. So I remember being there, and I asked one of the young folks there, I said, where do you think universal basic income's coming from? Where's that money coming from that the government can give you money not to work?

0: party. They're trying to out left, out Yang Gang, out universal basic income, everybody else. And that income has to come from somewhere. Government is not your daddy. All right. Coming up next. Got sidetracked there, but that's all right. We're going to talk about Iran. They want compensation for the war. We're going to talk about where peace is at in the Middle East. Don't go anywhere. My name's Matt Locke. 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
0: Well, we're in the middle of another one of those heat waves. I remember when I moved here in 2018, we had like 39 consecutive days of like 102 degrees plus. Now we're back. 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
2: Hooking up the wrecker on the ramp, 635 eastbound to get onto southbound 75. So still a couple-minute delay. Two right lanes are blocked on 30 westbound on Mountain Creek Bridge, and that's going to hold you up for at least 5 minutes. Do watch for an accident on this ramp, 121 northbound to get onto 114. Right now, it's about a 2 or 3 minute backup. With WBAP First Traffic, I'm Julie Hardy.
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4: 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I'm your host, Matt Locke. It is the Monday edition of the program. I like Guns N' Roses, by the way, Garrett. I mean, I'm going to see how I can finagle some tickets. When is September 9th? What day is that? Let's just check the calendar really quickly. It's a Wednesday? I can't go on a Wednesday. I got to get up early and come in here and do a radio show. I can't do that. Stinks. I love Guns N' Roses, by the way. Go check that out, WBAP.com. All right, final segment here of the program. Iran, we're in a quagmire here economically. Iran's falling apart. No money, I guess. We've got a Strait of Hormuz and all that stuff. And supposedly negotiations are ongoing. Here's Fox News to give you more.
5: There are questions about what comes next, and the Iranians are starting to make new demands. Iran's Supreme National Security Council issued a fresh statement this weekend calling for the United States to permanently end the war and compensate Iran for damages before the strait would reopen. This does come as Iran's foreign minister says even if a deal is reached, it doesn't necessarily mean the strait will stay open.
6: We have been discussing the temporary route, and we are very close to reaching a conclusion. Work is being carried out based on the maps of this route. Prepared by the armed forces, negotiations have taken place between the navies of the two countries, and the details are being finalized. I believe we will be able to conclude these negotiations very soon.
5: Conversations about the strait come as the U.S. naval blockade of Iranian ports remains in effect, costing the regime hundreds of millions of dollars each day. Vice President J.D. Vance told Fox News that U.S. pressure on Iran will continue.
7: They're hurting in a big way. They want this thing to be over. The question is whether they're able, their system is able to give the things that are necessary for us to be happy, for us to feel like we've gotten what we need out of this particular engagement. That is still to be determined, but I do think that we've made some progress over the last few days.
5: With talks ongoing, Iranian proxies remain active. The Yemen-based Houthis launched a new attack on Saudi oil refineries early this morning.
4: So, new attacks. Iran still got missiles. Let me tell you my first blush of this. Okay? I follow all this stuff. You know, I have to read everything. I have to be prepared to do this show. And I find it very interesting that all of a sudden, we have transitioned over to Iran. We're choking Iran off. Their economy's garbage. I mean, I'm watching Fox News right now in the studio. That's what they're talking about in Harris Faulkner's show. I mean, all of a sudden, everything turned to their economy, to we're killing them, their money, all that stuff. I mean, here's Mike Walls. He's saying that Iran is more afraid of Scott Bessent than President Trump. Take a listen.
8: Operation Economic Fury, led by Secretary Scott Bessent, is devastating
1: the Iranian economy. And I say this jokingly, but seriously as well, the Iranians are more afraid of Secretary Bessent than they are of Secretary Hegseth right now. When they're coming to the table to our negotiators, they are talking about cash, cash, cash, because they'll absorb the bombings. They don't care about their military. They don't care about their soldiers or even the Iranian people after they massacred 40,000 of them. But what are they worried about? They're worried about that their currency is tanking. Inflation is the highest in 80 years. The IRGC controls half the economy. They're, because this is a corrupt, elite, religious, fanatic regime that has devastated that country for many, many decades. They are constantly asking for access to cash, access to their assets that we've frozen. And what the president is talking about is that's the squeeze. That coupled with the blockade, that's what's going to eventually get the Iranians to move.
4: We're a game of chicken. I mean, that's really what we're down to. We've got 85 days till our midterm elections. We need, I hate to say this, but the Democrat Party, if they ever get back in power, Trump's impeached, out of office, everything's done. I mean, we're in dire straits here. Can we hold out as a country and try to squeeze Iran into bankruptcy? I mean, that's the game now, supposedly. We're now hearing that they have no money. They can't pay the IRGC. I mean, do you think the military cares about the people? They're killing the people. They're running. I don't know. I don't. At this point, I'm out of answers on Iran. I don't know. I'm just giving you the latest update, and I'm telling you, can we play chicken? I hope so. I hope we can outlast them. I mean, again, I will say this. The president pushed the button. We're there. Finish it. I don't know the best way. I don't know if Iran's on the brink of collapse. I don't know if they're out of money. I don't know if finally they'll just roll over. I do not know. I don't have any of the answers anymore, and it doesn't seem like anybody else does either. And I don't know what to expect here. Are we going to endure more days of $3.50 a gallon gas or higher? I literally don't know. So we're going to see as all this plays out. I guess it's a waiting game. Are they going to come to the table? We've been told since last Tuesday that we were going to have some kind of a deal. All right, ladies and gentlemen, that's it for today. Certainly appreciate each and every one of you. If you do me a great big favor, go find me at Matlock Radio on X. That's LOCKE. I'll see y'all back here for the Tuesday edition of the program. Same bat time, same bat channel. My name's Matlock. 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
3: The terrorist regime in Iran demanding major concessions by the United States. I'm Mike Traina from the 24-Hour Breaking News Center.
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2: On the ones.
4: 635 eastbound ramp to southbound 75 still blocked as they hook up the wrecker. A couple minute delay to get through the area. 121 northbound, the ramp to 114 is partially blocked with an accident holding you up for a couple minutes. And the left lane's blocked on I-30 westbound at 580 with road work. It's a 10 to 15 minute ride. With WBAP first traffic and weather on the ones, I'm Julie Hardy.
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3: Your WBAP forecast with Chief Meteorologist Brad Barton from the On-Time Experts 24-7 Weather Center.
7: Today, sunny, breezy, and hot with a high near 100 this afternoon. Winds out of the south 10 to 20 miles an hour. Clear and warm overnight with a low near 80. Tomorrow, sunny, windy, and hot with a high near 100. South wind 15 to 20 and gusty. Wednesday, sunny, windy, and hot with a high near 102. South wind 15 to 25 miles per hour and gusty. And we're going to stay hot, dry, and windy all the way from Thursday through the weekend into early next week. I'm meteorologist Brad Barton.
3: It's 88 degrees in Dallas and 90 in Fort Worth. Iran's president says its new supreme leader is calling for unity as the Islamic Republic faces economic hardships and sanctions stemming from its war with the United States. Iran says talks with Oman to reopen the Strait of Hormuz are progressing. At least 20 people have been killed and dozens of buildings have collapsed in cities across western Colombia after a powerful 7.4 magnitude earthquake struck the South American nation. Your money news brought to you by NetWorthRadio.com. 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
2: The Markley Van Camp and Roddick Show. Jamie Markley, David Van Camp, Scott Robbins, and now the five stories we're watching today.
3: Number five. Former NBA player Enes Kanter-Freedom has officially declared for the 2027 WNBA draft, sending a formal letter to the league's office. In his announcement video, he was wearing a shirt that read, "Invest in women, pay women, hire women." The league is apparently meeting now to come up with a definition for woman.
4: Hilarious. Yeah, dang it. I can't wait to hear the definition once it comes.
2: I bet it's going to be what you would call McGurkin.
4: Yeah. Oh, I'm sure it'll be full of McGurkin. It'll be some sort of test when they're 5 years old, and there'll be some nonsense wrapped up in it. Yeah, it's going to be fun, though.
3: Number four, Todd Blanche officially confirmed as the U.S. Attorney General. Number three, French authorities have arrested 420 people, including 166 minors, who are accused of setting those fires amid the country's worst wildfire season since World War II.
4: 420 people?
3: Yeah.
2: Why would they do that?
3: Well, they say intentional or unintentional. So, you know, outdoor encampments among migrants, things like that. Mm-hmm. Or just good old-fashioned jihadi. I don't know. Number two, Make D.C. Safe and Beautiful Task Force. That's a thing, and it's going to be marking its first anniversary tomorrow after making more than 16,000 arrests since it launched. And then number one, per the Wall Street Journal, President Trump is talking about winding down the war with Iran to get the Strait of Hormuz open without securing any sort of firm nuclear deal.
2: Yeah.
4: Okay.
2: Did you see J.D. Vance over the weekend saying, we're in the middle of this?
4: Mm-hmm. Yeah.
2: Like, nobody wants to hear that.
3: Yeah.
2: And you can say whatever you want at this point, but it has not been good, the messaging from the beginning to where we are now.
4: Which is unusual, considering.
2: Yeah.
4: You know, I mean...
2: Yeah.
4: Well, I heard him say that, too, and I'm like, well, man, that's a bad message for midterms.
2: Oh, yeah.
5: Scott!
4: Well, it is. Yeah. Talk to your guy. Set him down. Look, dude, don't say that.
3: 4 to 6 weeks.
2: I know, man.
4: I know, dude.
2: That's why
4: I know.
2: In the beginning I said I thought it would be done. And then, it was, you know, we talked about this the other day. I'm like, yeah, by Memorial Day. Well, certainly by the 4th of July.
3: Yeah.
2: Big 250. Yes. And it's like, man, the messaging has been, there's no other way to say it. It's been really bad.
5: James!
2: I'm here to help, not to hurt.
4: Yeah,
2: well. But people talk about it all the time. If you don't think Republicans are talking about that all the time, you're not talking to people.
4: No, they are.
3: Oh, yes. I got a couple of guys that I know who are all about it when it started.
2: Yes.
3: And then they've been like, what are we doing here? To the point where, I mean, there are guys, at least one of them that I know, one of the biggest MAGA dudes I know. It's like, this is embarrassing.
2: Well, one of the problems has been, like, oh, we're going to hit them so hard. And then all of a sudden, you're, well, they're... They're hurting financially so bad, we're just going to just let this sort of roll out.
4: Which they are, by the way. Yeah.
2: There's been that sort of back and forth for a long time.
4: Well, if the Democrats weren't running all these loony candidates, I'd be more concerned.
3: Yeah.
2: Yeah, they're helping the Republicans.
4: They are.
2: There's no doubt about that.
4: All these nut jobs that are, you know, running and winning the primaries.
2: A clip of one of them we'll get to. And then the back and forth with Margaret Brennan, CBS, and Jay Bhattacharya. This was crazy about COVID, all coming up.
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7: 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I'm Mike Traina from the 24-Hour Breaking News Center.
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0: On the ones.
8: Looking at the west side of Fort Worth, there is some road work on westbound I-30 right before 580 in the left lane. You're back to Chapel Creek. That's going to take you about 10 to 15 minutes to drive through. And we have an accident in Denton. That's 35E southbound at McCormick Street in the right lane. That's about a 2 to 3 minute delay. With WBAP First Traffic and Weather on the Ones, I'm Julie Hardy.
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7: Your forecast from the WVAP on-time experts 24-7 Weather Center. For today, sunny and hot with a high near 100. Heat index will be right about 104. For tonight, mostly clear with a low right around 80. And then looking at tomorrow, it looks like sunny and hot with a high near 101. Right now, it's 90 degrees in Dallas and 92 in Fort Worth. 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The U.S. and Iran are still in negotiations about reopening the Strait of Hormuz.
5: Iranian officials are now making new demands, calling on the United States to permanently end the war and compensate Iran for damages before the Strait would reopen.
7: Fox's Trey Yingst reporting. Looking at Wall Street's latest, the Dow Jones Industrial Average is down 86 to 53,951. NASDAQ is down by 72 to 26,619. S&P 500 off by a fraction to 7,758. 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I'm Mike.
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3: Markley, Van Camp, and Robin Show. Thanks so much for being here. I'm Jamie Markley, the Gen Xer. David Van Camp is the millennial and the sexy boomer in the Foo Fighters t-shirt. Scott Robbins.
4: Yes,
3: we'll explain that later.
4: Yeah.
3: Got to get to this nut saying, yeah, tax the hell out of millionaires and we'll just figure it all out later.
4: Yeah, the Democratic Socialists of America are having a big moment right now, winning Democrat primaries all over the place. And as their brand grows, they're showing everyone how actually dumb they really are. They speak aspirationally, for sure. Mm-hmm. And they have convinced a lot of dopes, especially in higher education, that they know what they're doing. But man, the nuts and bolts are just not there. DSA co-chair Megan Romer did an interview with David Remnick from The New Yorker and tried to explain their tax the rich plan.
3: Okay.
5: But we do believe in taxing the hell out of millionaires. Yeah, absolutely.
6: Well, what does taxing the hell out of them mean?
5: Yeah, you know, I don't have like a solid,
6: But shouldn't you? I mean, if you're the co-chair of the DSA, shouldn't you be more specific than just taxing the hell out of something? What exactly do you mean?
5: So, again, it's democracy, right? And we have to look at what we need to spend and what we need. We don't want to depend on the existence of millionaires because that means people are still getting exploited. So, mm-hmm. we need to look at what we need to pay for in the interim, what sort of tax base we need for that to happen, and then and build from there.
3: No. No, this is like middle school or high school.
4: No, yes.
3: A bunch of kids with ideas. Then you ask them, okay, how is that exactly going to work? Mm-hmm. And there's no good answer.
4: Yeah.
3: That's what it reminds me of.
7: We'll figure it out later.
4: Because those are the kind of things that sound intelligent or lofty, yes, or ideal in the safety of a faculty lounge. But the real world actually asks questions like, how? How do you do this? For what purpose do you do this?
3: Yeah. And in the end, what is it? It's a bunch of younger people that are overeducated and underemployed.
4: Yes.
3: They're not making much money because the degrees they have don't mean a whole lot.
7: I thought they were safe if they were just millionaires. I thought sandwiches wanted to do billionaires and trillionaires.
3: Well, that's because he is a millionaire.
7: Okay.
3: It used to be millionaires, a billionaire, yeah. But then he is a millionaire, so it's just billionaire.
7: Yeah. Okay. Just checking because, you know, a lot of those guys are.
3: Okay. And you know the dude from The New Yorker is on the left.
4: Yes, he is.
3: And he's like this voice of reason. Like, this is the funniest part of this whole thing to me.
6: What does taxing the hell out of them mean?
3: What does it mean?
5: Yeah, you know, I don't have like a solid,
3: I don't have a solid.
4: Yeah, yeah. But shouldn't you?
3: There's got to be a coherent plan. You're the co-chair of this political party.
7: But that excites the minions when they hear that.
3: Oh, it's great.
7: Tax the millionaires.
3: Well, it sounds good, and then I get free stuff. Yay!
7: Yeah, but then,
3: how does it work?
7: Again, nothing is free, man.
3: That's when being an adult really is a challenge, huh?
7: Golly.
3: Man, oh, man. conversation over the weekend. Margaret Brennan brings on Jay Bhattacharya, National Institutes of Health. Goodness. You know, he was blackballed during COVID.
7: Yes.
3: But she wants to talk about... Well, she sets it up. I'll just roll it and we'll
8: He was a combat veteran, a United States Marine who had just graduated 5 months prior from the police academy. Yeah. Three kids left behind. The shooter was motivated by misinformation about the COVID vaccine. That is why he shot over 100 bullets into the windows of the CDC. Is enough being done to counter this kind of misinformation?
3: Okay. So that's the premise. This happened in Atlanta. And she wants to bring this up to Bhattacharya. What can you do about the COVID misinformation? And she's armed with what RFK Jr. has said in the past. And
9: I should start with, I got to talk with Officer Rose's wife a few months back. Well, one of the first things I did is to honor him and his sacrifice in protecting the people that work at the CDC, the amazing people who work at the CDC, was we renamed the street that leads into the CDC after him. And it was a really nice event. I'll tell you, the thing
3: that was good.
9: I want to focus my attention on Officer Rose because I think what the shooter did was horrific. And I think you could talk about why shooters do things, but really fundamentally.
8: Well, his father said he was brainwashed about the COVID vaccine and thought it was making him suicidal.
9: The thing is, to talk about the shooter puts the emphasis on somebody who's. I think we shouldn't be putting our emphasis on.
8: No, I am on misinformation about.
9: I think the key thing is.
7: Okay, do you follow this so far?
0: Yeah.
7: She wants to go on misinformation.
0: Mm-hmm. Was the reason.
7: Yes.
0: Yep.
7: Because he thought the COVID vax was making him suicidal.
0: Okay.
7: Okay. But you know what? I mean, we're all sitting here, I think, having the same reaction. You are talking about misinformation?
4: Well, there's
7: something around COVID?
4: Right. Of course, there's that side of it. But also, like, crazy people do crazy things.
7: Exactly.
4: And latch on to things. And I don't know how it's the Trumpster's responsibility. Because, one, he's at odds with a lot of his own supporters on the vaccine.
7: Yep.
4: Trump is.
7: Yes, he is.
4: And I don't understand. What's the central argument, though, that she's trying to make in terms of, like, this being the fault, this shooter being motivated by the Trump administration or something?
7: Let it play out a little bit. I know this is a longer clip, but I think this is a fun little exercise. Go.
9: In public health. That happened in part because of a lot of, frankly, even on this network and on other networks, there was a particular single point of view put across during the COVID pandemic about how, you know, that led to things that really did cause harm to people. The school closures is probably the number one thing
8: is not a productive line of claims. We covered COVID in depth on this program like no other Sunday show did.
9: I'm not blaming you specifically. What I'm saying is, you want to talk about misinformation, the kinds of decisions and sort of the public sort of face of public health during the pandemic led to many people losing trust in public health.
8: The Trump administration officials.
9: No, I mean like Biden. So Biden, for instance, censored me.
8: The pandemic began under the Trump administration.
9: Just so we're clear, the Biden administration censored me, right? They've sent out direct attacks on people who disagreed on the COVID, on sort of whether the COVID vaccine stopped it.
8: RFK Jr. called the COVID vaccine the deadliest vaccine ever made. That is misinformation, and we're not being clear about that, and I think that is dangerous. Wouldn't you agree?
7: Margaret. Okay, now he's had it.
0: Mm-hmm. Well,
7: and he's going about this in a very nice, gentlemanly sort of way, and then here we go.
9: The Biden administration censored people and said, look, you can't even talk about COVID vaccine harms. Yeah, and I'm talking about why you have the kind of distrust that's led to the kind of problems that we're talking about earlier in public health. That distrust was not caused by President Trump. It wasn't caused by Bobby. It was caused by a lot of sort of really fundamentally, yeah, but often spread by the government itself regarding natural immunity, closures of schools, closures of mask mandates. People lost their jobs because of these vaccine mandates that didn't make any public health sense.
7: Yes. So she's trying to.

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5: News update, David Van Camp.
6: President Trump posting on Truth Social just now. I see that representatives of the Islamic Republic of Iran are asking for compensation for the damage done to them during the last five-month military conflict, even though it was never mentioned in any of our negotiations or meetings. But it is an interesting idea, because now I am likewise demanding compensation from Iran for all of the people they have killed and gravely wounded with their roadside bombs and many conflicts for which they are famous. I think just let's bomb the bridges and the power plants and just get this thing over with.
5: We'll see, man. I know people are getting tired of it. I know it's complicated and all that, but man, oh man. People are losing patience. More on that later. We got to get to Nimrod. Here we go.
8: When the going gets tough.
9: Damn it, this is too hard.
8: The dumb get dumber.
10: All right, Dan.
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9: I love the poorly educated.
5: All right. Nimrods in the News. We go to Florida. Fort Lauderdale, where 32-year-old Samuel Lackey broke into a JetBlue plane. It'd be an Airbus A320 while it was grounded. For maintenance. He didn't have a boarding pass or anything. Plane wasn't even in service. He just climbed a fence where the plane was being worked on, and he snuck onto it. Apparently to take a nap.
7: Well, it was...
6: You want to get on an airplane to sleep well?
7: Yeah.
5: Apparently.
7: Huh. Recline the seat.
5: It was all caught on camera. Police found him sleeping on the plane.
7: Wow.
5: And it can't be just because he wanted to take a nap. He was charged with unarmed burglary, criminal mischief, and interrupting or impairing critical infrastructure. Bond at $10,000.
7: Anybody lock those things when they leave?
5: Well, you got maintenance. You know, maybe it's like, just leave it unlocked so they can come up there. It's not that comfortable. And that's Nimrod's in the News.
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24: On the ones.
26: In Mesquite, there's a wreck on 80 westbound at Town East Boulevard, blocking a couple of lanes and holding you up for at least 15 minutes. Stalled vehicle downtown Dallas, right lane, 30 eastbound Cesar Chavez. That's a good 5 to 10. And road work 30 westbound at 580 in the left lane is going to hold you up for 10 to 15. With WBAP first traffic and weather on the ones, I'm Julie DeHardy.
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29: From the WBAP OnTime Experts 24/7 Weather Center, the sunshine is out, the temperatures are up, and boy, the weather patterns are just not changing much here across Northeast Texas. We're going to stay in the triple digit side of things. 100 today, 80 degrees tonight, and 99 for tomorrow. 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
25: It's 92 degrees in Dallas and 94 in Fort Worth. It's a staggered return to the classroom in North Texas.
30: Clayton Neville. Slew of North Texas school districts welcoming students back to the classroom this week. Fort Worth, Garland, and DeSoto today. 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On Wednesday, it's Arlington, Keller, Cedar Hill, Burleson, HEB, Richardson, Louisville, and Weatherford ISD. And then on Thursday, more. McKinney, Allen, Rockwall, Ditton, and Melissa campuses heading back to class. Clayton Neville, WBAP News.
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31: The U.S. Department of Agriculture issued the alert for multiple meat and poultry items sold at major grocery and convenience store chains. Those include Walmart, Kroger, and Albertsons. The USDA says the products contain jalapenos that may be contaminated with salmonella. Angelo Bavaro, Fox News.
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12: The Markley, Van Camp, and Robbins Show. Jamie Markley, David Van Camp, Scott Robbins. So a lot of talk about the Democratic Socialists of America.
13: Yes, indeed.
12: John Kyle on ABC had Alexandria Ocasio-Cortez on. You know, she's a Democratic Socialist.
13: Mm-hmm. I knew that, yeah.
12: Is she still?
13: Well, I don't know. I'm
12: that was the question.
13: Is, yeah.
12: Yeah.
14: Are you still a member of Democratic Socialists of America?
15: Of the New York City chapter.
14: The New York City chapter, but not the national.
15: No.
14: And what's the difference?
15: Every DSA chapter is formed locally.
14: Yeah.
15: And so the New York City DSA chapter, those are folks that you know. It's kind of like your local union chapter.
14: Yeah.
12: Yeah. There you go.
13: Good explanation. Okay.
12: Pretty much it.
13: The different chapters.
12: They believe different things because you got a national spokesperson.
13: Well, why? Yeah, I mean, how much do we differentiate from the national chapter?
12: Well, I think just nutty and nuttier.
13: Yeah.
16: Probably the real reason why she's not a member of the national party is because that would shut her out of some fundraising opportunities from the Democrat Party itself.
12: That's probably true.
16: That's if I had to guess. But then again, I mean, I don't have the eloquence of like, yeah.
12: Mm, yeah. Yeah. Always away with words. And I know there are people that will say, if you don't take her serious as a presidential candidate, that's at your own peril.
13: Mm-hmm.
12: Like, okay, mm-hmm. It's just hard for me to take that serious.
13: They may be right. I don't know.
12: It could be.
13: Yeah.
12: We've seen crazier things.
13: Oh, yeah. I mean, Kamala was.
12: Well, yeah, it's true.
15: It was, so like, you know.
12: Quite the wordsmith.
13: She relates to people who talk like that, you know.
12: I guess.
13: Yeah.
12: There seems to be more and more of them.
13: Yes, exactly.
12: Oh, boy.
13: Okay. The country.
12: So there is a doctor, David, that says the Jews should be killed. Who is that?
16: Yeah, this would be, funny enough, at an event called Doctors Against Genocide, Michigan doctor and activist Nidal Jabur was speaking and wanted to, not just the Jews, the Christians too.
12: Okay.
16: They need to go.
12: All right, yeah.
17: It is time for us to pay back and stop the criminals, the perpetrators, the child murderers, and we all know who they are. We all know who they are, whether they are in Israel, in Tel Aviv, in Washington, in Germany, in Europe. We all know them. We all know them. They need to be locked up. They need to be taken out. They need to be neutralized. Now it's time to escalate and to act. The warmongers...
12: To escalate and act.
16: Yeah.
12: Okay.
17: Act. The warmongers and the Megarech who are owning these systems. They want the whole world to be owned by these few supremacists. Whether they're Jewish supremacists or Christian supremacists or Christian evangelicals or Megarech. It is time or never. We need to mobilize. If we wait 5 years, 10 years, their system will be so strong that we, the people, cannot fight it. So we need to take the thrones of power from them.
13: Hmm. What's this guy doctor of?
16: That's a good question. I'm not sure.
13: I'm just curious. Because if he has anything at all to do with medical...
16: Yeah. Oh, it is. Yeah, no, he's an MD.
13: As a white Christian guy, I don't want to go in there with this guy.
16: No,
13: it's like he's going to give you that heart surgery that you want.
16: No, man, he's waving the religion of peace flag right there. You heard
13: yeah.
16: it.
13: No okay. way in hell I'm going under the knife with this guy. No way.
12: So he says the Jews and the Christians want to own everything.
16: Yeah,
12: and basically make what everyone either Jewish or Christian.
16: I suppose.
12: Countries where Christianity is illegal due to Islam or is extremely persecuted by Muslim majorities.
13: Mm-hmm.
12: Afghanistan, Somalia, Libya, Yemen, Saudi Arabia, Nigeria, Pakistan, Iran,
13: Barack.
12: I had to give a little rock in there. Yeah. Sudan, Iraq, Algeria, Chad, Mali, Gaza, Niger. It just keeps going. Tajikistan? Mm-hmm. Did I say it right?
16: Yeah.
12: Thank you.
13: Where's that at?
12: Where is that, David?
16: I don't know.
13: I'm planning my next vacation, David. I don't even know where it is.
12: Most people will just accept the answer. You know, it's somewhere over in there.
16: Yeah.
13: Tajikistan.
12: Mm-hmm. Okay, and then we go to the countries where Islam is illegal due to Christianity or is persecuted by Christians. Hello? There's none.
13: What?
12: There's none. But to listen to this freaking moron, he would tell you Jews and Christians want to own it all. That's just part of the whole plan. Mm-hmm. At least this guy's honest about what they want to do.
16: Oh, sure. He's not hiding behind anything else.
12: No. So give him props for that. You said, okay, I couldn't tell if this was an AI thing or was Kamala drunk.
16: Dude, she put out this weird video raging against the SAVE Act with some incoherent edit points in it. I mean, it's just jump cut after jump cut. I don't know if they were trying to make it stylish or if, I mean, there's a little bit of slurring going on. Or maybe they just had to cobble together all the cuts together, but it's crazy.
12: Okay. Have you heard it, Scott?
13: No.
12: I haven't either. All right, roll it.
0: Hey, everybody. So they're trying to mess with your ability to vote.
12: Just no, they're not.
0: Break it all down. No. You've got the Supreme Court. They just sealed the deal with this case that just came up recently, the Calais decision, which basically took the power out of the Voting Rights Act, which was designed to protect your right to vote. So you got the Supreme Court doing its thing. Then this president.
12: Hold on a second. Has she explained any way possible that they're trying to keep you from voting?
16: No.
13: No, they're not. There is no way.
12: You just say it.
13: Right, yeah.
12: Okay.
0: Is trying to push this SAVE Act, which basically would require that for people to register to vote, you're going to have proof of who you are through a passport, which a lot of Americans don't have, or a birth certificate. Same point. Obstacles to make it difficult for you to register to vote.
12: Birth certificate?
16: Yeah.
12: You need that for several things.
16: You're gonna have to prove who you are to vote. How dare they?
12: Bunch of colonizers. Just say words, whatever. Doesn't make any sense.
13: Boy, there were a ton of jump cuts there, though.
12: Mm-hmm. Holy
13: smokes.
12: You really think she has a chance again?
13: To get the nomination?
12: Yes.
13: Yeah, I do.
12: Oh, I don't. We were talking about this the other day.
13: She's leading.
12: Okay.
13: It's early.
12: I understand. But no one's cast a vote. She doesn't get votes. Remember the primary in 2020?
16: Yeah.
12: She didn't even make it to Iowa.
13: But look at the top three right now. I mean, they're just horrible candidates.
12: Yes, I understand.
13: She may end up on top.
12: This was former Democratic fundraiser Lindy Lee. Okay? She's raising thousands and thousands, millions of dollars.
13: Okay.
12: And did it for Kamala. And then was ticked off. She was on Fox over the weekend and said this.
8: Kamala Harris is living in fantasy land. To think that big donors would bet on her again. She's crazy. She should go enjoy her, I don't know, what is it, the $8 million mansion on Malibu, despite the fact that she belonged to the party of climate change. She's literally living on the ocean. She should just go away because the American people do not want her agenda. They don't want the cackle hyena laugh either.
12: Well, I don't know what Kamala has to say about that. You think about dropping out because you'll never get the big donor money?
8: Not today.
13: They're living in a mansion in Malibu so Dougie can hire the hottest nannies.
12: Are they male?
13: Well, wasn't the female he got in trouble with?
12: Oh, yeah, that's right. I can't keep it all straight.
13: Yeah, well, it's tough with them. I know. I understand.
12: I'm not sure exactly what all that was. But, yeah, you do have that going on.
13: Gosh dang.
12: What?
13: I just, every time I hear her, I'm like, people actually voted for her.
12: Yes.
13: It's amazing.
12: Yeah, that's how much they hate Trump.
13: You never know if it was a vote for her or just a vote because it could have been a pet rock, as long as it wasn't Trump.
12: Yes.
13: Yeah.
12: Big concert over the weekend. Scott Robbins attends Foo Fighters.
13: Yeah, I went to the Foo Fighters show with my daughter. Yeah.
12: And?
13: It was good. I mean, I had a good time. It was fun. We had fun together, and it was, we don't get to do it as often as we used to. So when we get to do it, we have a good time together. And both of us like the Foo Fighters. So.
12: And this was Soldier Field, Chicago.
13: Yeah, that part is...
12: What?
13: Well, it's you go to these big stadium shows.
12: Yeah.
13: And you pay a lot of money for the tickets. I don't know what she paid for them, but I'm sure it was a lot.
12: You made your daughter pay for the tickets?
13: She bought the tickets, but like in February or something, you know? Yeah, I did make her pay for the tickets, yes. So,
12: like, you owe me for all the shows I took you to.
13: Yeah, exactly.
12: When I was supposed to give away concert tickets to listeners.
13: Kept for myself.
12: And I got you in the front row. Yeah. You owe me.
16: I committed felonies for you to have a good time.
12: Exactly.
13: Statute of limitations has run out on that, by the way. I'm not talking even if it didn't. So, no, we went. It was good, but it's Soldier Field. It's in Chicago. It's where the Bears play.
12: Yeah.
13: And it's a football stadium, and it's very difficult to have shows in there. That, and maybe it's my age showing again.
12: Yeah,
13: but you know, it's a little more difficult when you're parking a mile away, you know. And
12: what was the cost of parking?
13: $60.
12: Ooh,
13: $60. And by the way, you know, and that was reserved parking. And when we
12: what was the difference?
13: I have no idea. I don't know what the unreserved parking was going for, but $60, and you think, well, I'll be fairly close. Well, you're not.
12: Wow.
13: So anyway, but it was really good. It was enjoyable. We had a good time. And, you know, it's the Foo Fighters. So they played like 3.5 hours. Yeah.
12: 3.5 hours?
13: Yeah, it was a long show. It was like Springsteen-esque in terms of length.
12: So what time did they go on?
13: They went on a little after 8.
12: And it didn't get over until after 11:30?
13: It was about 11:30, yeah.
12: Dang. Okay, what... Was there part of you going, okay, can you guys
13: I knew what the encore was ever long, and I liked the song okay, but she looked at me and was like, you want to try to get ahead? And I said, yeah, let's go. So we took off a little
12: early. You left early?
13: Well, Everlong was being played. I could hear it. You know, we could hear it. But yeah, we did leave early, yes. Yes. I'm not the only one who was heading for the exits, because we knew the parking lot was going to be a cluster if we got back there too late. So
12: yeah.
13: I mean, we'd have been forever getting out of the parking lot, so it wasn't as bad when it was just when we left as early as we did. So,
12: yeah.
13: At any rate,
12: I don't think I've been to a show in that venue since maybe the last time you and I were there. What, the Stones?
13: For the Rolling Stones, yeah.
12: 97?
13: Last time I was there for a concert, yep.
12: Yeah. That was almost 30 years ago. You notice that now your temperament is like, all right.
13: Oh, yeah. Well, yes. Yes.
12: Plus, there's no alcohol involved.
13: Yeah. No, because I don't partake anymore.
12: Yeah, that's a different beast.
13: But everybody around me was loading up, man, 3 and 4 at a time. Just
12: well, back, we didn't drive at that time.
13: But I had the one guy, and I meant to tell you this, you guys, this, because I think you'll appreciate it. But the one guy, when everybody's seated during, like, acoustic numbers, he won't sit down. He's going to stand the whole damn time. He's drunk, he's smoking weed, he's high, he's drunk, and he's he's not going to sit down. All his buddies that are with him are sitting down. He's not going to.
12: And he's in your way.
13: My daughter's way more than mine.
12: Got it.
13: She said, hey, could you sit down? He goes, no. That's what he said, no. We're totally hosed on this one.
16: So what you're saying is that Foo Fighters fans everywhere are just jerks all the time.
13: No, that guy was. But I'm like, you know, the last thing I want to do is get into something with this guy, okay?
12: Yeah. Andres, our producer, big Foo Fighters fan. He can't believe you didn't take him.
13: I was sending him pictures.
12: Oh, that's nice.
13: Yeah.
12: All right, the 5 stories we're watching today in a news update next.
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21: We've got a couple of problems. One's on 80 westbound at Town East Boulevard. Right now, they have traffic stopped, so it's holding you up for a good hour out there. And if you're traveling west on I-30 at 580, the left lane is blocked with road work. Right now, it's going to hold you up 10 to 15 minutes. With WBAP First Traffic, I'm
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3: One, two, three, four, five.
4: Right, number five, former NBA player Enes Kanter-Freedom has officially declared his intent to enter.
5: Her intent to enter
4: the player pool for the 2027 WNBA draft, sending a formal letter to the league's office. The league is apparently panicking now and meeting to come up with the definition for woman.
5: Well, they have no idea, so
4: it's
5: maybe they should.
4: It's easy.
5: Yeah, I was going to say, how tough is it?
6: No. Kamala Harris thinks they should let him play.
5: That's well, good.
6: That's what I took from it.
7: Freedom!
6: I mean, that's the only clip I heard. I just figured that meant she wants him to play.
5: She's a big fan.
6: Of course.
4: Number four, Todd Blanche has been confirmed as the U.S. Attorney General. Number three, just kind of a crazy story. You know those wildfires that have been hitting France? 420 people have been arrested, including 166 minors accused of either deliberately or accidentally starting these fires. Number two.
6: What is the story behind that?
4: Well, they're rounding up people who have, like, you know, you got outdoor camping. You've
6: that
4: got
6: I understand. But the people doing it on purpose.
5: Well, yeah, of the 420, how many of them were accidental?
4: Well, you know.
5: I mean, you got to think it was a handful.
4: It's Europe,
5: right?
4: So a lot of those records, it's going to be hard to tease out some of the details,
6: right?
4: All that. Number two, per the Wall Street Journal, President Trump is talking about winding down the war with Iran, get the Strait of Hormuz open, and maybe not securing an official nuclear deal. And number one, Trump is demanding reparations from Iran after Iran demands reparations from the U.S. So on and on it goes. Those are the top five stories that we're keeping an eye on today. 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
6: Okay. You know, that made me think of a story that I saw. It was not so much a story, but it was an online conversation. When you mentioned GhostBed, so we had talked about, you know, then you go on vacation, and depending on where you stay, chances are the bed doesn't hold up like the one at home.
5: Oh, no.
6: A lot of people will say, okay, that's something you spend money on because you use it every day.
5: Mm-hmm.
6: And you used to buy crappy shoes all the time, Scott.
5: Yes.
6: You buy a nice pair of shoes, you're like, okay, I get it.
5: I do get it, yeah.
6: Like, now I understand it's worth the money.
5: Mm-hmm.
6: But people were talking about what is something you spent a bunch of money on that ended up to be a letdown because you thought it was going to be better than what it was. Is there anything that comes to mind?
5: I mean, usually I think, okay, if it's that cheap, it's probably crappy.
6: Some people mention first-class flights.
5: Never had one.
6: Me neither. That just the upgrade is not worth the massive cost.
4: I've had one, but I didn't have to pay for it.
6: And it was it that much cooler?
4: Pretty awesome. It was like it was a cross-country flight. And so,
5: That'd be worth it.
4: It was pretty cool.
6: Who paid for that?
4: Well, basically, I had the opportunity to upgrade.
6: Okay.
4: And so, in a roundabout way, yes, I did pay for it. I just paid for the upgrade side of it, though. But I had already had a business class seat from our friend Peter. Thank you. And I was like, you know what? YOLO. I'll pay $100 or whatever dollars extra to upgrade. And then it turned out that, we also had a mechanical issue. So we were sitting on the tarmac for like 4 hours, which, again, awesome to be in first class on that.
5: God, that's torture.
6: I don't remember Peter ever getting us anywhere in nice class.
5: I was just going to say, I don't either.
6: What's up, Peter?
5: What's the deal with that?
6: Man.
5: We all know him.
6: Yes.
5: Yeah.
6: I talked to him more than you.
5: Yes.
6: Anyway.
5: You talked to him more than me.
6: That is true. You always hear this, owning a boat.
5: Yeah, I've heard that from a lot of people.
6: Because it's money.
5: Yeah.
6: What is it? The greatest day ever is the day you buy the boat. The second greatest day is the day you sell the boat.
5: Yeah.
6: But man, when you have a friend that's got a boat, it's freaking awesome.
4: Oh, yeah. I'd rather just do that. Yeah.
6: Yep. Yeah. Some people mention in-ground swimming pools.
5: Yeah.
6: Because so much upkeep and all that stuff.
5: Yeah.
6: Anyway.
5: Yep.
6: Okay. Much to get to. Oh, the WNBA is getting more hilarious all the time. That and What's Your Story coming right up.
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8: The death toll is rising in a South American country. I'm Mike Traina from the 24-Hour Breaking News Center.
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7: On the ones.
9: Highway 80 pretty tangled up on the westbound side at Town East. We have this accident and both lanes are stopped. You're over an hour delay now as you try to move that way from Collins. Also 30 westbound at 580 is road work in the left lane and that'll hold you up 5 to 10. With WBAP First Traffic and Weather on the ones, I'm Julie DeHardy.
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8: Your forecast from the WBAP on-time experts 24/7 Weather Center. Today, sunny and hot, high near 100, that real feel about 104. Tonight, mostly clear with a low around 80. Then tomorrow, sunny and hot with a high near 101, that heat index about 105. It's 93 degrees in Dallas and 95 in Fort Worth. At least 47 people are dead after an earthquake in Colombia.
12: The 7.4 magnitude quake hit the Chocó region of western Colombia. Deaths have been reported in cities including Pereira and Manizales. Buildings have collapsed in Quibdó and Cali, with residents and rescue workers trying to find anyone who might be trapped in the rubble. Jonathan Savage, Fox News.
8: 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NASDAQ off by 77 to 26,613. S&P 500 down by 2 to 7,755. 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

0: City. Today, sunny, breezy, and hot with a high near 100 this afternoon.
1: Temperatures kind of hang around 100 degrees for the next several days.
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0: The Markley Van Camp and Robin Show. I'm Jamie Markley, the Gen Xer. David Van Camp is the millennial, the sexy boomer. That's Scott Robbins. Let's do this. Enes Kanter, Freedom. Really solid NBA player. You know, he's thinking it's time to get into his feminine side, play in the WNBA.
1: He might as well knock down a couple of hundred grand a year, right? Playing basketball? Why not?
0: He'd be the MVP of the league.
1: Well, yeah.
2: Well, and any serious owner who wants to win would be crazy to not draft him.
0: Yeah. I know the pushback has been these guys now that say they want to play in the WNBA, they're not really transgender. This is just a joke.
1: Well, I like the argument. They're not really women. Well, neither are the other yahoos.
0: But they really believe it. So somehow you got to be a mind reader.
1: Yeah. It's like, golly, don't give me the real woman thing. Stop it.
0: Here's Enes Kanter, Freedom.
3: If simply declaring who you are is all that's required, then I meet every single requirement necessary to compete in the WNBA. My team and I have carefully examined the WNBA's eligibility criteria and governing framework surrounding self-identification and inclusion. Yeah. Based on the current guidelines, I can and am officially declaring my eligibility for the upcoming WNBA draft in May 2027. I am definitely not here to mock, make fun of, or disrespect any community or personal choices. Okay. I am simply asking that the current rules be applied equally to everyone. The rules that represent the very values many WNBA players and coaches have publicly advocated for. My team and I are prepared to ensure these guidelines are applied equally, consistently, and without exception. And I look forward to the WNBA honoring its stated principles. See you at training camp.
0: Awesome. Now, if you've seen the video of the, whatever you call what, a trans woman, the dude
1: that's
0: in the female league.
1: Yeah.
0: I thought it was France.
1: It's probably France. Yeah, that's right. It is France.
0: If you've seen that video of the dominant, it will be nothing compared to Enes Kanter, Freedom.
2: Well, yeah, there was an article just a couple months ago about whether or not he was going to try to get back in the NBA because he probably could still play in the NBA.
0: Oh, yeah, he could be a role guy somewhere. Yeah.
1: I don't think so. I don't know about the other guy. I don't know much about the other guy. I know he's a big college player.
0: Yeah.
1: I don't know about his NBA stats. I don't know.
0: My guess is he's a former first rounder. He'll do just fine.
1: Oh, yeah. Gotcha. Well, again, these guys will score 100 points a game.
0: And again, I know the way the media portrays it. They'll say, all this started because Sophie Cunningham talked about, you know, trans in girls sports. She went out there and did this, and that's the whole reason this is even happening. The way I understood it, she was asked a question.
1: Yeah, she was.
0: In an interview, and she answered the question honestly.
1: Yeah. Yep.
0: This wasn't some crusade that Sophie Cunningham was on. She was just asked the question. That's it. And there are many people that feel the exact same way. But it is crazy to me, all of those, it seems, or many involved in the WNBA, just go along with this nonsense. All the wokeness and everything else.
1: Well, thinking it won't ever happen.
0: Exactly.
1: You know, and now that it has, all of a sudden, didn't you say, David, they're meeting some sort of...
2: Oh, yeah. They're,
0: yeah,
2: they're
0: like an emergency meeting.
1: Some big confab, that's going on.
2: We have to define what a woman is, really.
1: It'd be interesting to see what they come up
2: with. Yeah, there is a sports writer who happened to, I think he works, or he covers Vanderbilt Sports, who posited that one of the reasons why they've just sort of been hush-hush on this whole policy is because of Brittany Griner. Not saying that Brittany Griner is, like, trans, but because she may be actually intersex, and they really don't want biological testing because everything will have to be, like, asterisked for her entire career if they do that.
0: Oh, yeah.
2: And, I mean, she was the face of the league for a long time. Dominant player.
0: Oh, yeah. No doubt about it. But that rumor has been around for a long time.
2: Yeah.
0: And sometimes you'll see like a clip on social media. You're not sure if it's real or not. But I saw one where Brittany Griner, because they have a kid, think her and the ex, whatever, I don't think they're together anymore.
2: Yeah.
0: But the kid had to call Brittany Pops.
2: Mm.
0: You can look that up, see if that's true or not. I don't know. I would look it up myself, but I'm going to get ready to play a clip for you that I think has been edited well.
4: Hi, Pops.
1: Hey, hello.
0: I sent this to Andres because, you know, over the weekend, Kristen Welker had Abdul Muhammad El-Sayed from Michigan on and was asking if he would campaign with Hassan Piker. Because Piker said some crazy stuff, right? If you want to hear part of what he has said,
1: yes.
0: I sent it to again, Andres, who edited it. Okay. There's a few in there. But just some of his greatest hits, Hassan Piker, go for it.
4: America deserved 9/11, dude. I'm saying it.
5: I don't support the state of Israel, and I don't support the state of the United States of America.
6: Yeah, kill them. Kill those motherfuckers. Murder those motherfuckers in the street. Let the streets soak in their red capitalist bloods, dude.
0: Yes.
1: Ah, yes.
0: So, Christian Welker, you gonna campaign with Piker?
7: Do you plan to continue to campaign with Hassan Piker in the general election campaign?
8: Look, I'm less concerned now with who I'm campaigning with, a lot more concerned about who I'm campaigning to. We got a lot of work to do to continue to build the coalition that's going to beat Mike Rogers.
7: Would you welcome him, though?
0: Well, hold on a second. She's not asking what you're focused on. She's saying, will you do it?
1: Yeah.
0: Answer the question, tough guy. You're not scared of a little question, are you?
7: On the campaign trail with
8: you? Like I said, I'm a lot more focused on who I'm campaigning to. So I think we have this notion sometimes on shows like this that we cannot or should not talk to certain groups of people. And I'll tell you that the 3 million people who listen to Hassan are people I want to make sure understand that there's a pathway into our politics.
1: What does that mean? What does any of that mean? Pathway into our politics?
0: Yeah, that's meaning, listen, I don't want to alienate all of his audience because he's my buddy and he has campaigned with me and this is part of the reason I'm even here.
1: What's the pathway?
0: Well, just, you know, telling people you could be a part of the political process and that's what we're trying to do. And that's, honestly, you at least tip your cap and say that's a skilled politician. He's full of crap.
1: Oh, yeah. Oh, these guys are all off the assembly line. Yeah, I mean, they
0: but some are.
1: Are
0: bad politicians.
2: Oh yes, Francesca Hong is a nut.
1: Well, I see that. Yes,
2: agreed. He's a loon. He actually there's some believability between the behind the BS that he slings.
1: Yeah, from Amdani School, right there, man.
2: Oh, for sure.
1: The guy is
0: skilled.
1: Yeah, of course. Yes.
0: Yeah, terrible, but skilled.
1: He diverted quickly.
0: Oh yeah. Okay, David, do you have an answer for us?
2: Yes. In fact, Brittany Griner does prefer that her son call her Pops.
0: Well, that would seem that she's identifying as a dude.
1: I don't think so. A grandpa, anyway.
0: Okay, so if you're a woman in the WNBA, but you really think you're a man, can you still play?
1: Well,
0: so I don't understand the rules.
1: I don't either. I mean, that's what this meeting's going to just answer all those questions you have.
0: Because we know by their own law, if you're a dude but you think you're a woman, that's cool. Mm-hmm. But they haven't answered
1: the other way around. No.
0: So just curious. Just here to ask questions. All right. It's that time. We do it a couple of times a day. Go around the table. It may not be the biggest story out there, but it caught your attention. You want to bring it in. David, what's your story here?
2: Former Meet the Press moderator and current Chuck Toddcast host, Chuck Todd.

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9: Secretary of State Marco Rubio has announced the Trump administration has revoked 175,000 visas. 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
8: 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All right, we got to get to Nimrod. 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
8: 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Nimrod's in the News. We go to Wisconsin. That's where 36-year-old Emily Fair stole a Pleasant Prairie ambulance. 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
12: 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I'm Mike Traina from the 24-Hour Breaking News Center.
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7: On the ones.
13: Westbound I-30 approaching Spur 580 in Fort Worth. Road construction has the left lane closed. A couple of minute backup to Chapel Creek Boulevard. Much more stalled 18-wheeler in Arlington. This is on northbound Highway 287 approaching Little Road just before I-20. It's in the right lane. About a 5 minute delay from Kennedale Sublette Road. And in Rockwall, eastbound I-30 just before Horizon Road, you got road construction taking up the right lane. With WBAP First Traffic and Weather on the Ones, I'm Dave Allen.
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26: From the WBAP On Time Experts 24/7 Weather Center, sunshine is out and temperatures are staying right where they have been. Triple digit numbers. There are storms down on the coast, but not here. Our high today, 98. Low tonight, 80 degrees. Tomorrow, sunshine and hot with temperatures near the century mark. 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For WBAP News, I'm meteorologist Scott Larrymore at the Weather Channel.
12: It's 94 degrees in Dallas and 95 in Fort Worth. 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Federal food assistance enrollment has dropped by more than 5 million people.
27: New work requirements for the program began on February 1st. Now, U.S. adults have to prove they work or volunteer for at least 80 hours a month to qualify for SNAP. Starting in October, instead of the federal government splitting the bill for SNAP's operational expenses 50-50 with the states, it will only pay 25%, leaving states to pay three-fourths of the cost. Tanya J. Powers, Fox News.
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28: David Dino will be taking the reins at the family dining chain that was at the center of a political firestorm under its former leader, Julie Messino. Dino is the former chief executive of Outback Steakhouse owner Bloomin' Brands and has 40 years of experience in retail and restaurants.
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8: The Markley, Van Camp, and Robbins Show. Jamie Markley, David Van Camp, Scott Robbins. So the Democratic Socialists of America taking over the Democrat Party. And then you got Hassan Piker. How would you describe him, David?
9: Oh, he's an idiot. I mean, that's kind of it. His whole shtick is just cussing a lot and talking about murdering, like, white people and capitalists and landlords and all the while. He's a millionaire. Trust fund socialist. I mean,
8: yeah,
9: he's a spoiled brat who didn't get hit enough as a kid. There.
8: And he's got quite an audience.
9: Oh, yeah.
8: Because he's got subscribers that pay.
9: Oh, yeah.
8: And he says things, and again, this was edited by Andres. Good job.
10: America deserved 9/11, dude. I'm saying it.
11: I don't support the state of Israel, and I don't support the state of the United States of America.
12: Yeah, kill them. Kill those motherfuckers. Murder those motherfuckers in the street. Let the streets soak in their red capitalist bloods, dude.
8: Yeah. Mm-hmm. A little unhinged.
13: He needs to do that to make his money.
9: Oh, yeah.
13: If he believes half the crap he says.
9: He's a shock jock without the talent. And basically,
13: oh, yeah, that's just it, right? Yeah.
9: Basically just brings in a whole bunch of bottom feeders and other downwardly mobile rich kids to vent.
8: But you've got some Democratic Socialists that are aligned with him.
9: Oh, yeah.
13: Oh, sure.
8: So Alexandria Ocasio-Cortez asked about that.
14: You know, I think when we look at our elections that have happened, we have lost young people. Much hay was made about the fact that we lost young men in the last election. And many of the same consultants that are wringing their hands today were the same ones talking about how we need to go on Joe Rogan and we need to be not so, you know, willing to engage in cancel culture. And
8: time out there. She's not all that gifted.
9: No. But also, there's not a comparison between what Joe Rogan does and what Hassan Piker does.
8: Agreed.
9: I'm trying to make it that.
13: No.
8: To sort of sugarcoat what he's about. Mm-hmm. And she goes on.
14: And I think that the flip-flopping on this is a tactical debate that they may be having. I think the fact of the matter is that Democrats can go on Joe Rogan, Democrats can go on Fox News, Democrats have a responsibility to build a winning coalition, and young people are engaging in mediums and conversations that we have a responsibility to attend to and be responsive to.
8: Okay. In other words, well, gosh, I don't want to tick off Hassan Piker's audience. I don't want to do that. So I'm not going to distance myself from him. So we're going to give this McGurkiny answer about how we need young people. And yeah, Democrats should go on Rogan and Fox News. Okay, go on Fox News and do an interview. The way I understand it, she's refused to do that many times.
13: Well, Rogan said the same thing. I mean, he asked these people to be on a show. They just don't show up. They're not going to do it.
8: No, because they get exposed.
13: Yeah, exactly. And the grift would be up, and they got to keep the grift rolling, baby.
8: And the thing is, he's not bringing them on as sort of a gotcha. He really does engage in a conversation.
13: I think he's a curious guy.
8: Yes, agree.
13: Yeah.
8: But when your answers don't make any sense...
13: Mm-hmm. He'll call you out on it.
8: Yes.
13: Yep.
8: Like, that doesn't make sense to me. And it's long form. There's nowhere to hide. It's not like, well, we're going to do a 7-minute segment here and we got to wrap it up.
9: Yeah.
8: You got to be able to just speak on your feet for a long amount of time. They don't want that. So, that was her BS answer to that. This is that loon, the DSA co-chair.
9: Yeah.
8: Saying, what about therapists in Russia?
9: Well, I mean, that was sort of my editorializing on this. But DSA co-chair Megan Romer did an interview with David Remnick from The New Yorker, who was just sort of befuddled because she can't answer any follow-ups. Because a lot of these people, the thing is, again, they're idiots. I'm not just trying to, like, name call. It's not like I disagree with their policy positions and therefore they're stupid because they're policy. No, they're actually idiots because they can't even explain what they stand for.
8: Yes. That's a great point.
0: That's it.
9: So anyway, she does this interview with David Remnick from The New Yorker and tried to talk foreign policy because they're claiming that it's America's fault that Russia invaded Ukraine because of NATO expansion. But then, like, because I've heard that on the left, right, and center, like, that's the justification, but it's not, like, necessarily assigning blame to the United States for Russia invading Ukraine. But listen to this absolute nonsense.
8: Okay.
5: We do not believe in pouring U.S. money, military weapons into anything. We don't think it makes it better anywhere. But obviously Russia is this oligarchic dictatorship, which is hyper-capitalist, and Putin is this crazy right-wing oligarch. Of course he is going to...
8: Hyper-capitalist?
9: In Russia.
13: I thought I heard that wrong.
8: No. That's why I want to stop the audio.
13: What?
8: Does she believe that?
9: Yes.
8: Apparently.
13: Where did that talking point come from?
8: Not sure. Okay, go back to it.
5: Of course he is going to make horrific human life-ending decisions.
6: Well, this is this precisely why those countries wanted to be in NATO?
5: Yes, but why aren't we doing any amount of actual diplomacy? Why aren't we doing any amount of actual sending actual human beings to talk to human beings and figure out what...
6: I don't understand what kind of there's been all kinds of diplomacy, however, failed since the beginning of the invasion. We shouldn't send weapons to the Ukrainians.
5: No.
6: So just allow Russia to overrun Ukraine entirely.
5: We should be sending huge teams of diplomats. We should be figuring out how to negotiate, how to get Russia off Ukraine's back. We should, yeah, absolutely.
6: So Russia would get off of Ukraine's back by us sending diplomats.
5: I don't think that there is adequate negotiation. I don't think that there has been anywhere near adequate diplomacy.
8: Okay, so they just haven't talked enough.
13: Well, explain yourself. What are you really?
8: Okay,
9: we got
8: people will say it's sexist, it's whatever. That just sounds like a dopey chick.
9: Yeah,
8: that is just, I mean, not educated and dumb.
13: That's stunning.
8: They just need to talk.
13: Yeah, if we send 112 diplomats, maybe it'll work out. Just in sheer numbers.
8: Just conversation. Mean people suck.
9: Yes, these are the same people who think that you need to send a therapist to a scene where there's a domestic abuse happening.
8: Right.
9: Yeah. I mean, they're idiots, and then the moment you start pushing back, they can't explain themselves. Now, I'm sympathetic to the overall idea, like, hey, we shouldn't be involved in foreign conflicts, all of that. I don't always agree with it, but I can understand that argument if it's like, no, it's not our fight. We're going to leave it all alone. No weapons, no diplomacy, no nothing. But she's, like, wanting the best of both worlds, I guess. It's like, no weapons, but we just need to talk it out with Russia. Like, what does that even mean?
8: So you're sending Rubio over and JD.
9: Yeah.
13: I mean, Dr. Phil.
8: Yes. Dr. Phil.
9: Yeah.
8: And it's going to be, hey, Poot, it's kind of mean what you're doing with Ukraine, and the Ukrainian people are suffering. Could we just stop being mean?
13: I'm sure Putin would go, you know, I've never really self-examined myself. You're right.
8: You're right about that.
13: This has got to stop.
9: Mm-hmm.
13: Mm-hmm. Yeah.
9: I'm going to go spend the next 10 minutes in my cry closet now.
13: Yes.
8: Yeah.
13: Yeah.
8: Yeah, that'll work.
13: Start calling all the people that I've been mean to. Yeah, I'm going to start calling them. Like the
8: how would that
13: AA
8: go?
13: Program.
9: Part of a 12-step program.
13: Yeah, right. Yeah.
8: So listen. I would love it if she would call Dr. Phil and say, would you go over and be like a diplomat and be like just talk some diplomacy?
7: What are you, a moron?
13: That's right.
15: Hello, Zelensky. It's Vlad. Want to say that I've done a lot of soul searching, and I have come to the conclusion that I have not been entirely fair to the fine people of Ukraine.
8: And I found that out after I talked to Dr. Phil.
7: You effing idiot.
15: Dr. Phil gave me tough love, I believe the American expression is.
8: Jeez. That is insane. All right, let's move.
13: She's like a 12, 18-year-old girl.
9: No, she's
8: in her 30s.
13: I know, but it sounds that way.
8: I know, like it does sound that
13: some
8: way.
13: Some senior high school project or something.
8: Oh.
13: And like,
8: oh, gosh. Okay, let's move on to Gavin Newsom. What did he say? He's an established insurgent?
9: Yes.
8: What? No, he didn't.
9: He did.
8: No, he did not.
9: Yeah, he really wants to be president, and so he's trying to find his lane like so many other Democrats are right now, and he's trying to thread the needle. You know, between the Democrat Party establishment and the communists who are taking over.
8: Okay.
0: I take it you haven't heard this.
13: No.
0: Yet. I haven't heard it either. Go for it.
16: I think what's happening is there's just a desire for change. I think this notion of insurgency over incumbency is the real message here. And people just want fighters. They want people with conviction, strength, clarity, people that get it, want to get things done, and they're done with the status quo. And I totally respect that. I've long felt like I've been an established insurgent. I've always had that mindset. I've been in elected office a long time, but I've never been naive about people's desire for change, including my own desire for change.
0: Oh, my gosh. These people have no freaking shame, man. That's incredible.
9: That's like Americans during the World Cup. I've always been a soccer fan. I'm more always. Of an American, not always a fan of soccer, but currently a fan of soccer.
0: Yes.
13: I don't know what he believes in truly.
9: Himself.
13: And you never know with that guy.
0: It doesn't matter. Just get me elected. I will do whatever.
13: Biggest phony. He's the worst thing about politics. Rolled up in one guy.
0: Yeah.
13: Just says whatever.
0: Yes.
13: Any way the wind blows. Man.
0: But you see people freaking believe it.
13: I know.
0: Man. Okay.
13: I hope he gets the nomination.
0: Well, again, people have made this point that you have all these younger people that are overeducated without great jobs, and they're in debt, and they're ticked off at everything, so they're looking at the Democratic Socialists as, hey, this could be our answer, right?
13: Yeah.
0: And I thought of that as I saw this clip of Kevin O'Leary, Mr. Wonderful, talking about younger people, young professionals, and how they waste money like crazy. Mm-hmm. Because those types do spend money on stuff like this. And I'm like, you know, just hearing a wise person speak is nice every once in a while.
17: Stop buying coffee for $5.50. I can walk around with anybody for a day and show you that they're wasting 15% of their money, sometimes 20. Stupid stuff. You know, you go to work, you spend $15 on a sandwich. What are you, an idiot? It costs you 99 cents to make a sandwich at home and bring it with you. So what if you bring it with you? Bring your own water if you have to, or your own drink, or bring your own coffee mug. You start to add that up every day, it's a ton of money. Most people, particularly working in metropolitan cities that are just starting out on their job, making their first $60,000, piss away about $15,000 a year on stupid stuff. And that's what they should stop doing.
13: He doesn't really pull punches ever either.
0: No.
13: Yeah, he just says it.
0: No.
13: He doesn't hurt feelings, whatever. Who cares?
0: I appreciate that.
13: Yep.
0: Yeah. There's more to get to. Oh, major Hollywood star who had gotten sober, said they're no longer sober, but they got it. They got it under control.
13: Ah, okay.
0: You're just not going to go heavy anymore. Do you believe it? We'll get to that and the five stories we're watching today in just a few right here.
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1: In Arlington, northbound Highway 287, just before Little Road as you approach I-20, a stalled 18-wheeler in the right lane. It's about a five-minute backup to Eden Road. Fort Worth have road construction, westbound I-30 approaching Spur 580. This has the left lane closed, about a 2 to 3 minute backup to Chapel Creek Boulevard. And in South Dallas, eastbound I-20 at Dowdy Ferry, watch for construction crews working in the left lane. But WBAP first traffic.
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0: Markley Van Camp and Robbins Show. Jamie Markley, David Van Camp, Scott Robbins. And now time for the five stories we're watching today.
1: One, two, three, four, five.
2: Okay, number five, Todd Blanche has been confirmed as the U.S. Attorney General. Number four, Secretary of
0: Chuck
2: State.
0: Todd is melting down.
2: I know, very sad.
3: Oh,
2: very
3: my
2: sad.
3: Gosh, he's just suicidal. Somebody should call him. Wellness check. Holy cow.
2: Number four, Secretary of State Marco Rubio announces the Trump administration has revoked 175,000 visas so far. Hey, if you're going to come in here and start saying that America needs to be overthrown, you don't get to stay here anymore.
0: Makes sense.
2: Bye. Number three, former NBA player Enes Kanter-Freedom has officially declared for the 2027 WNBA draft, sending that notice that he will be in the prospect pool.
4: Freedom!
2: There you go.
3: Yeah, there you go.
2: Number two, the UK Ministry of Defense has discovered that the Royal Navy's new fleet of spy drones, being operated by elements of the Royal Marines since March, have been secretly transmitting information from the drone's primary camera to China. And an investigation into the drones revealed that the cameras were transmitting what's called a heartbeat communication, data to confirm that they were online and functioning normally, to an IP address in China. There you go. Great job, everybody.
3: No kidding.
2: And then number one, per the Wall Street Journal, President Trump talking about winding down the war with Iran to get the Strait of Hormuz open without securing an official nuclear deal.
3: How can that be?
0: I don't know.
3: You think that's true?
2: Well, he told Axios over the weekend that they were like, what, I forget what the exact phrase was, but something like sort of slow walking the Iran thing. Yeah, they're going to hurt economically.
3: Yeah.
2: What he said. And it's like, well, they've never really cared about that before.
3: No. I don't know what the play is.
0: I don't either.
3: But J.D. Vance, we mentioned this earlier, talked over the weekend, that they're in the middle of this thing right now.
0: Mm-hmm. Yeah, better be a figure of speech.
3: I didn't take it as a figure of speech.
0: I didn't either when I heard it. I feel the same way you do, yeah.
3: Like it's going to be going on for a while.
0: Gosh, I rolled my eyes like, okay.
3: Well, they did say the gas prices were going to come down.
0: No, they did for a minute, and now they're back up again.
3: They said they would come down by the end of summer. So you got, a month or so.
0: Approaching the middle of August here. So.
3: Yes. All right. We'll see what happens.
0: Yeah.
3: Brad Pitt says no longer sober after 7 years. Back off the wagon.
0: I read this story.
3: Yeah?
0: Yeah.
3: What'd you think?
0: Listen, if your sobriety was important to you, you wouldn't have been half-assing it here.
3: Well, he said it was 7 years. He said, then I got off the wagon in a more restrained manner.
0: Okay.
3: I got overconfident a couple times, went, yep, nope, not good for me. Not big in quantities. He said he can have a few glasses of wine.
0: Okay.
3: But he can't have a lot.
0: Yeah, see.
3: He's got to be professional about it, is what he told the reporter from Esquire. Yeah,
0: professional drinker versus an amateur one. Okay.
2: Yeah, that's the California sober thing, right?
3: Yeah.
2: He's got to stay away from the hard stuff.
3: Well, I was told that's the goal of every alcoholic, is to be able to drink socially, a normal person.
0: It'd be nice if I thought I could, but I can't.
3: How do you know? You haven't tried yet.
0: Well, just say some things I don't have to try to know.
3: Because you stopped when you had your heart attack, you're in the hospital, and
0: I was done.
3: 6 months.
0: Yep.
3: And then they told you can't drink anymore.
0: Right.
3: Yeah.
0: Well, my kidneys were not in great shape.
3: Oh,
0: either,
3: yeah.
0: So.
3: Yeah.
0: There was all sorts of problematic things that were brought on by it.
3: Well, yes.
0: Yes.
3: Yeah. And for me, it was... 2007. I just kind of quit. I was done.
0: I remember when you quit, yeah.
3: Oh, yeah.
0: I couldn't believe it.
3: Well, thanks.
0: Who am I going to booze with?
3: Well, you were always really supportive, though, and never drank around me.
0: That's not true. Okay. Hey, I will say this about that. I asked, is this going to bother you? You're like, no, it's fine.
3: No, I always looked at it like it was my issue.
0: Want,
3: Yeah.
0: And I did.
3: Yeah.
0: I did. Yes.
3: Oh, yeah. Mm-hmm. Yeah, we were on road trips together.
0: Oh,
3: yeah, you might have to stop off here. I got to get a 12-pack.
0: Oh, gosh.
3: Yeah, go ahead.
0: I'm fine, though. It's not a problem. I got to go across the street to the liquor store and get a 12-pack and haul it back to the hotel.
3: Well, if someone would have tried to tell you had a problem at the time, you wouldn't have believed it.
0: Oh, no. I would have went, no, I don't miss work. I pay my bills. I'm good.
3: All right, you got your trifecta coming up.
0: Yep.
3: Obama campaigning with El Sayed, all coming up.
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6: On the ones.
4: In Grapevine, southbound Highway 121 at Highway 360, police are blocking the right lane. It's also affecting the connector ramp to southbound 360. The left lane of that ramp is blocked. Just a little bit of a slowdown in that area. Heading into Rockwall, eastbound I-30, just before Horizon Road, you've got road construction in the right lane. About a 2 to 3 minute backup to Dalrock. With WBAP First Traffic and Weather on the Ones, I'm Dave Allen.
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7: Your forecast from the WVAP on-time experts, 24-7 Weather Center. Sunny and hot today with a high near 100. That real feel about 104. Tonight, mostly clear with a low around 80. Tomorrow, sunny and hot again, high near 101. The humidity will make it feel like 105. It's 95 degrees in Dallas and 96 in Fort Worth. News brought to you by Mullen and Mullen Injury Law Firm. Iran's president says its new supreme leader is calling for unity as the Islamic Republic faces economic hardships and sanctions stemming from its war with the United States. Iran says talks with Oman to reopen the Strait of Hormuz are progressing. At least 20 people have been killed, make it 47 now, and dozens of buildings have collapsed in cities across western Colombia after a powerful 7.4 magnitude earthquake struck the South American nation. Checking Wall Street, the Dow is down 180 points to 53,857. NASDAQ off by 109 to 26,581. S&P 500 in the red as well by 9 to 7,749. 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I'm Mike Traina.
10: I think the issue with Strait of Hormuz is less about military capability and more about the diplomatic channels that are being exercised to try to control that without a full-scale military kinetic engagement.
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3: Well, Ron Johnson, Senator, has started releasing the text messages from Fauci's phone, and one of them says, I asked around a bit more, and another issue came up that you need to be aware of, since many people have significant, cytokine storm and fever after the second dose of the COVID vaccine. This, theoretically, could be associated with miscarriage in the first trimester.
4: Gosh, dang it, buddy.
5: Yeah.
4: Wow.
5: He could be in serious trouble.
6: Now it's time to do as you're told,
3: said Anthony Fauci.
4: Yeah, you got to get that second dose, remember?
3: Mm-hmm.
4: Had to get it.
5: Okay. Jeez. So that's a text.
3: Yeah.
5: Now the question, is it covered by legacy media?
3: I'm going to say no, probably not.
5: Will it make Good Morning America?
3: No, it won't.
5: Probably not.
4: Well, I'll be watching the Today Show tomorrow.
5: Okay.
4: And I'll see if they cover it, because I can't believe you would let this one slide.
5: We've said that before.
4: This is nuts, though.
5: Oh, yeah. If you follow this closely, they knew. They knew all the risks. It's just, now you're just getting proof.
4: And, you know, I remember clearly, I took my mom the first go round. Remember, it was done by age, that kind of thing.
5: Mm-hmm.
4: And she was in the age demo where she had to have the first round, right?
5: Mm-hmm.
4: So I pick her up and I take her over there. And I remember having to sign this waiver before anything happened, that it basically absolved the pharmaceutical companies with any damage they may do as a result of the vaccine.
5: Yep.
4: And that waiver absolved them.
5: Yes.
4: Of course, everybody signed that thing because everybody was in line waiting for this miracle cure, you know. Gosh dang it.
5: Nick Sordor, I think that's how you say his last name.
3: Yeah.
5: He included with this story a clip of Fauci on MSNBC from December of 2020. I don't know what this is, but I want to hear it.
7: I've looked at the data. I'm convinced that this is safe and effective, and I will get the vaccine as soon as it is made available to me. And I very likely, I'm sure it will happen this way, that I will do it publicly to let the rest of the country know that I'm confident about its safety and about its efficacy.
5: Oh, yeah. And he did. And then he had adverse effects to it that he never talked about.
3: Yeah.
4: Just remember thinking at the time it was just saline? Like he really wasn't doing it?
5: Oh, people were saying that? Yeah.
3: No, I think based on the Fauci diaries, I do believe he was freaked out about COVID. I don't think that was an act.
5: Right. Oh, yeah. Well, he had every reason to be freaked out by it.
3: Well, also, just days after the text message, he said, the FDA have found thus far, and we believe we have, and we have to be careful, but thus far, no red flags about pregnant women. Days after he had said privately, yeah, that theoretically could cause miscarriage in the first trimester.
5: Unreal, man.
3: Which, again, I mean, it's like this transparency thing. You know, what's the old phrase? Give it to me straight, doc.
5: Yes.
3: Because you could, on an individual basis, say, hey, let's say that a woman is pregnant, but she has some other underlying health issues where the risk of this, of COVID, may be worse than the risk of a miscarriage, just for her personal health, for whatever reason, just hypothetical, right?
5: Yep.
3: You should still tell people about that.
5: They don't trust people.
3: I know.
5: They think they know better, and that's the whole thing. Like all the stupid little people. We can lead them around a little bit because they don't really know what's good for them. We know better.
3: Yeah.
5: But that's like so many different, you know, type of, well, even prescriptions, vaccines, whatever. If there is, you know, any sort of side effect or, you know, something that you don't foresee happening, you just got to be straight with people.
3: Yeah.
6: Well, like, then they wouldn't, people wouldn't get it.
4: Yeah.
5: You're saying, all right, here's the percentage risk of what you think. Because it's like any medication you take.
4: Mm-hmm.
5: There's going to be some sort of downside to it. And then is it worth the risk? And they just weren't straight with people. That's terrible.
4: And am I dreaming this, or is there a law, a statute, that you can't sue the federal government on something like this?
3: Well, you couldn't go after him at all.
4: You
3: mentioned
4: him.
3: The waivers.
4: Yes. Right. Yeah. So people are screwed. So if you had a miscarriage in the first trimester,
3: Oh yeah, there's no
4: repercussion here.
5: Not even if you sign the paper, but you were going on information that this guy is now knowing what it is and lying to you about it, so you take it.
4: Yeah. See, that's where I wonder sometimes.
3: Somebody's going anywhere.
5: But with a jury, especially a lot of women on that jury?
3: No, I'm saying I don't think it would even go to a trial.
4: Yeah, I'm not sure.
3: A civil trial. No.
4: So, yeah.
5: Oh, it should.
4: I agree with you 100%.
5: Because, again, you're going off false information. That's why you sign it. That makes the contract void, doesn't it?
4: Yeah.
5: We'll see.
4: I mean, I had questions.
3: I think they're
4: pretty
3: well protected.
4: With my mom and her cancer that kind of went into high gear after she had two shots.
5: Oh, people wonder all the time what effect it was.
4: What was that all about?
5: Well, yeah. The other thing is there are plenty of times the pharmaceutical companies lose lawsuits.
3: Mm-hmm.
5: They don't care.
3: Oh, no, because they make enough money on the back end. It doesn't matter in the end.
5: Exactly. That's the crazy thing.
4: Yep.
5: I remember when first hearing they lose billions of dollars. You're like, oh, that's going to bankrupt that place. Not even close.
3: No.
5: That's almost like a write-off. Yeah, that's just the cost of doing business.
3: Pretty much, yeah. It's worth the risk.
5: Yep. Exactly. Okay. Oh, I mentioned real quick. I don't know if you noticed this. Big O, Barack Obama. Mm-hmm. He did not support Abdul El-Sayed in Michigan.
3: Mm-hmm.
5: Because Stevens worked for him.
3: Yeah.
5: But now he's trying to play both sides.
3: Well, of course. He's got to be a good team player.
5: And there's a conversation between Obama and El-Sayed, and then the question of whether Obama's going to go out and campaign for him. And this was said over the weekend.
0: Is he going to campaign with you, Dr. El-Sayed?
8: Look, I really hope so. And it was a really good conversation about what we need to do to be able to win. And obviously, this is somebody who knows a lot about winning Michigan.
5: Okay, go back and forth. Is he really a doctor?
3: No, he is a doctor. The quibble was about him calling himself a physician.
5: Got it.
3: Because he didn't have an active medical license.
5: Got it.
3: But he had the degree. He has the MD.
4: He has a medical degree.
3: Yeah.
4: Okay.
5: And that's why Kristen wanted to make sure she said doctor.
3: Mm-hmm.
5: It was very sweet of her. All right, Scotty, you ready for your big three?
4: Not like Dr. Jill.
3: No.
4: Yes, okay.
5: No, she's not really a doctor.
4: Well, she is really a doctor. She's not MD.
5: Not for common sense people.
4: That's true.
5: It's like, oh, that's not really a doctor. You're not healing people.
3: Right.
5: If you can't you're a doctor of literature or some nonsense. Who cares?
3: It's the EDD, yeah, that she
5: exactly.
3: got. If you can't treat tennis elbow, you're not a doctor.
5: There you go. I like that.
4: I like that, too.
9: Are you ready?
10: One, two, welcome at you all.
9: It's the three most important news stories of the day.
11: I hit the trifecta.
9: Well, at least according to Scott Robbins. It's the trifecta on the Markley, Van Camp, and Robbins Show.
5: Every day about this time, Scott Robbins' top three stories, helped by his hero.
12: I'm Casey Kasem.
4: Hey, Casey. Have a good weekend, buddy?
12: Yes.
4: All right, bud.
12: I'm ready.
4: I'm glad. I thought of you the other day because I was at the Foo Fighters concert. I know how much you love music.
12: I'm ready.
4: Okay, fine.
5: I don't think he's a big Foo guy.
4: That's
5: not,
4: fine.
5: Not big enough.
12: Three.
3: Number three. Oof. An old bottle of Guinness found in the ocean.
4: Yeah, a team of divers came across a 162-year-old bottle of Guinness. They were exploring a shipwreck, and it is really, really something, man. Underwater photographer from Belgium was stunned when he discovered the glass bottle in a wreckage of the Minduro, which is in

0: his channel. He said, I resurfaced at the top with a bottle. He said it was super clear. He said, I was amazed to see it was Guinness Extra Stout London, and it was labeled number 47, whatever that means. I don't know what that means. He said the bottle was found in the boat's cargo they found. That's where they found it.
1: It finished 47th in taste test back in the day.
0: It could have very well been that, too, yeah, at the fair. He and his another diver said they sent samples of this, it's a 19th century bottle, to microbiologists at the Research University in Belgium. What they're going to do is try to recreate it through the structure of the beer itself, because they think it's drinkable still.
1: Is current Guinness drinkable?
2: Mm.
1: I know some people.
0: I'm not a big Guinness person.
1: Some people
0: was.
1: Claim to love it.
0: Yeah, it's like motor oil to me. I could never drink it.
2: I mean, in the context of if you're eating British food, it's like, it kind of washes the taste of British food out of your mouth. So, yeah, it's good for that.
1: It actually makes British girls more attractive.
3: Now, on with the countdown.
2: It's drinking a loaf of bread. I know that.
0: It is drinking a loaf of bread. You're right. That's a great description. There was a picture, I guess, of Joe Biden hoisting a bottle of it, so...
1: There you go. Scott Robbins, trifecta top three
0: today.
1: An old man
0: joke in there somewhere, right?
1: Up to number
3: two.
2: Number two, a lucky golfer is recovering.
0: Yeah, a golfer in Ohio considered himself, as he said, very, very lucky and completely blessed after he and his buddies got caught in a thunderstorm on the golf course last week. Lightning came down and struck him in the arm.
1: Whoa.
0: Kaboom! And they were going to... He said they had talked about getting off the course. They were supposed to get off the course if it starts pouring down rain. It was raining pretty hard.
1: Heavy stuff's not going to come down for quite a while.
0: But they kept, right, exactly. They kept playing. And he walked over to the cart, apparently, and grabbed a hold of the cart, and that's when bang, it hit. And I saw the video of it. One of his buddies had the phone out, and it's just like you see it. I guess there is a little sound attached to it, but you see it coming down, and you see the explosion. And that's
1: Whoa.
0: It. That's all you see after that. But he got hit in the arm, and luckily he survived some burns, but outside of that, he's going to be okay. But when they tell you to get off the course, get off the course.
1: Yeah. What?
0: I know you haven't before. That's what I said. It's not that hard, right?
2: You don't always get a chance to go out every day, you know?
0: Yeah.
2: Make the most of every minute.
0: If those guys were boozing, too.
1: It reminds me of a buddy of mine I happen to be playing a match with. I won't give it away. I'll just say he's of Asian descent. And I've talked to you guys about him before. Great guy. And anyway, they blow the horn because we're in the middle of the match and we got to suspend it. And we're close to finishing out the hole.
0: Uh-huh.
1: And I wasn't sure the rule. As soon as you hear the horn, you're gone, or can you finish out the hole? I go, what do you want to do? Like, I'll finish out the hole if you will. And I'm like, yeah, let's just do it. I go, will we get in trouble if we do and we were supposed to? And he just said, what are they going to do? Good point. We
0: play
1: finished
0: on.
1: All, yes.
3: And the countdown continues.
1: Scott Robbins, trifecta top three of the day.
3: And finally, one.
2: Number one, Shake Shack might be in a little bit of trouble.
0: Yeah, just in case guilt tipping wasn't already running amok. An incensed customer has accused Shake Shack of raising the prices on their order if they didn't offer gratuity and use it.
1: This is kind of wild.
0: Isn't that crazy? He said, my wife said, hey, if you don't tip at Shake Shack, they may be more expensive. He decided, I'll test the theory. He ordered three classic shakes, the vanilla, your cookies and cream, and the ever-popular strawberry, at the branch at the airport at Salt Lake City. And they said, what's your tip? What do you want to tip? And he said, I'm not tipping. They offered 15, 18, and 20%. Mm-hmm. That was a gratuity option.
1: Right.
0: So he selected, I'm not doing this. And the screen displayed, uh-oh, there's been a pricing update on one or more of your cart items. Please review these charges in your cart. He said, I looked at it. He said the shakes prices were $6.49, a total price increase of $1.50. Everything went up 50 cents when I said I wasn't going to tip. What's going on here?
1: So a coincidence or is it really a thing?
0: Right, Shake Shack says they're investigating.
1: Yes, they are.
0: Proceedings, but they're saying they're not to blame here.
3: And there you have it.
1: Yes.
0: Uh-oh.
1: Yeah.
0: Sorry.
1: Robbins trifecta top three of the day. Well done as always, Scotty. Okay. Boy, oh boy. Nimrod's in the news. Who slashes the tires of a hearse? Who does that?
0: Oh, come on.
1: And a news update next.
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1: I don't need to hear anything from anybody. There's too much riding on my mind being locked in. Play offense, not defense. If you play hard and you play the game right, nobody really gets on you. They're going to boo you here and there, but if you show them that you care and that you're playing hard, that's what you need to do. Just play the game one way. You hit a ball in the gap, run. Boom, coming in hot.
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5: The Mark Lee Van Camp and Robin Show. You know, a lot of people have trouble sleeping in the summer, and a lot of times they think it's because it's so hot outside and they sweat at night. 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
5: News update, David Van Camp.
6: Well, it'll be interesting to see the reaction to this after Dr. Fauci, in a text message, shared with the then CDC director, Rochelle Walensky, about his concerns that the second dose of the COVID shot theoretically could be associated with miscarriage in the first trimester.
5: And right now, Trump is signing an executive order on vaccine research. Very interesting. All right, we got to get to Nimrod. Here we go.
8: When the going gets tough.
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9: I love the poorly educated.
5: All right. Nimrod's in the News. We go to Titusville, Florida, where a funeral home is on edge after some vandal damaged three of its vehicles, including a hearse that was keyed and left with slashed tires.
7: Oh, jeez. Come on, man.
5: Dude, they had three families to serve that day, three funerals, and they're freaking out. And the lady that runs the place calls the local tire shop. She's like, I credit Alex at Fire Tire for stepping in quickly, fixing the vehicles, but people are on edge because we got people working all hours of the night.
7: Right.
5: We got people damaging these vehicles. So, again, she's like, I don't think anyone's disgruntled. And if so, we could have a conversation, but damaging the vehicles, this is, you know, you're affecting families that are hurting, that just lost a loved one. Just saying, if they're caught, are we all in for a public caning?
6: Oh, yes. I think so, yeah.
5: Absolutely. Yeah, yeah. All right, and that's Nimrod's in the News.
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16: On the ones.
18: In Fort Worth, a couple of stalled box trucks in westbound I-30 just before Summit Avenue. It's in the two left lanes. Traffic is backing up just before I-35W, about a five-minute delay. Road work underway on westbound 30, approaching Spur 580. The left lane is closed. You're looking at a couple of minute backup to Chapel Creek Boulevard. And heading into Rockwall, eastbound I-30 before Horizon Road, there's construction in the right lane. About a 4 to 5 minute delay from Dalrock. With WBAP First Traffic and Weather on the Ones, I'm Dave Allen.
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21: Very hot conditions expected all week. Heat advisory 1 p.m. Tuesday to 8 p.m. Tuesday. 100, sunny today. Clear tonight, 79, sunny near 100 Tuesday. 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
17: It's 96 degrees in Dallas, 97 in Fort Worth. 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Dr. Anthony Fauci privately discussed concerns about COVID-19 vaccines for pregnant women in January of 2021, including questions about fever after a second dose and a risk of miscarriage during the first trimester. That's according to newly released text messages. The exchange involved Fauci, then Centers for Disease Control and Prevention Director Dr. Rochelle Walensky, and Dr. Vivek Murthy, who would later become former President Joe Biden's Surgeon General. Fauci said, quote, after a second dose, that reaction theoretically could be associated with miscarriage in the first trimester, close quote. That's according to messages shown on page 2 of the documents released today by Senators Ron Johnson and Rand Paul. President Trump is demanding compensation in talks with Iran. Jared Halpern has details.
22: The president says Iran is asking for compensation for damage done to the country during U.S. airstrikes. President Trump says he is now demanding compensation from Iran for people killed or wounded by roadside bombs and other terror attacks. He also says compensation should be paid to the families of hundreds of thousands of innocent protesters killed by the Iranian regime. Jared Halpern, Fox News.
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17: 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The Postal Service is in debt, which could lead to more expensive mail.
0: The agency reporting a $2.5 billion loss in its last quarter. That deficit underscoring growing financial concerns. The Postmaster General, in fact, warned thousands of post offices could face reduced service or even closure. And prices could also rise. The Postal Service has reported more than $120 billion in losses since 2007.
17: Fox's Kevin Cork reporting. Checking Wall Street, the Dow is down 150. To 53,885, NASDAQ off by 72 to 26,619, S&P 500 down by 2 to 7,756. 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
2: Well, the theme of today's show is do not trust doctors on TV. I'm James Parker, News Talk 820, 93.3 FM, WBAP. Because for some reason, me, a guy who never went to one class of medical school, has gotten medical predictions far more correct than the nation's leading virologist. Does that make any sense whatsoever? Does it make any sense that if you go back and you rewind the clock 6 years, if you just took me, but it's not about me. There's hundreds of people on Team Red Media who are saying this, a bunch of people in the blogosphere, a bunch of people who are actually doctors who are getting deplatformed and fired all over the place. We were getting it right, and the air quote experts were getting it wrong. Well, we now have to sort of amend that in your memory banks. They weren't getting it wrong. They weren't like, oopsie, we looked at the same information and just came to the wrong conclusion. They knew what they were saying was wrong, so then they weren't getting it wrong. They were lying. Dude, the most jaw-dropping story out of the news update you just heard from Traina before the show started was Dr. Fauci texts admitting that the vaccine was linked to miscarriages in pregnant women. But they didn't want to make that public because then there wouldn't be support for the mandate. Then you wouldn't have the government forcing everyone to take the vaccine, making billions and billions of dollars for the companies that they chose were going to be the chosen ones, the big benefactors. And of course, some of that money is going to get kicked back to them for perpetuity. But how bad does it have to be? I want to not just talk about the abstract things that happened in the past, but I want you to remember sort of the Michael Crichton called it the gel man amnesia effect, where you would see something that was wrong in the media. And like if you've ever seen a car wreck or a football game or some event that you read about on the newspaper the next day or saw in the news the next day, you would think, boy, they got everything wrong. In fact, a lot of times they get it 100% wrong, like backwards. And then the next day you just watch the news or read the newspaper and assume that's somehow more valid than the story they got wrong. So remember, when I go back and I talk about all these doctors that were like, we're experts, we know everything.
8: I'm a doctor, an actual medical doctor.
24: I've practiced medicine for 21 years.
25: I am a critical care nurse.
26: I've been a nurse for 16 years.
27: I spent 4 years in undergraduate school, then 4 years in medical school.
28: And then another 5 years as a resident in emergency medicine.
29: Look at all of my diplomas.
30: I worked a second job to put myself through nursing school.
31: I'm 53 now, and I won't have my student loans paid off till well after I retire.
32: I can name every organ in your body and tell you exactly what it does.
33: Did you know there are between 60 and 100,000 miles of blood vessels in the human body? I know that because I've studied human bodies.
34: Did you know the human body has 205 bones? Well, you're wrong. It's actually 206.
32: I did know that because I'm a doctor.
35: Did you know that eating raw ginger cures cancer? You didn't? Good. Because it doesn't.
36: I've saved people's lives.
32: I've cracked open a chest and manually beat a human heart.
37: I've even delivered some babies in the back of cars.
38: Do you know how many people have shown me weird skin things at parties and asked me if they were dying?
32: Too many.
39: My life is spent trying to improve and save yours.
40: Oh, but you read something on Facebook?
41: Your friend from high school who sells jewelry?
36: She posted it?
38: The one who's 53 and still builds dollhouses?
32: You heard what? On whose podcast?
33: Is he a doctor? No? Scientist? No?
38: Can he name one of the ingredients in the vaccine?
36: Can he point to his Gabella?
32: Then tell him to shut the f*** up. The Gabella's right here, by the way.
39: Isn't that polio shot we gave your kid? And then your kid not getting polio? Well, those two things are related.
36: How about this? You do your job, I'll do mine.
38: Get the vaccine.
39: Get the vaccine.
32: Just get the vaccine. Roll the f*** up and get the vaccine.
33: And tell your friend on Facebook to stick to jewelry.
2: That condescending, smarmy, sarcastic, terrible advice got babies killed. Ruin pregnancies. They knew it. Well, we know Fauci knew it. And we know Fauci wasn't the guy that was doing the test. He was being told from the people that were doing the studies, oh my goodness, this is bad. So people in the medical community knew it. So either you doctors are all in on it and you're willing to lie to the American people about health concerns, whether or not it causes a miscarriage, which means you should lose your medical license, probably go to jail. Or you were easily duped by the people lying to the rest of us, where some of us, myself included, saw through it. Most of the people listening to the James Show right now saw right through the lies. And you smarty smart pants with all your book learning and all your schooling and all your student loans, you got it wrong. And we just learned from text messages that Fauci was okay with miscarriages, with not warning women about getting the vaccine if they're getting pregnant or already pregnant. Babies died because of this. What hasn't this man lied about? And the reason why I don't want this to be a look in the past, we have issues that are going on right now where the medical community is lying to you. The medical community is lying to you about poo lettuce. Yes, cyclosporiasis or whatever is a real thing. Yes, you can eat lettuce and get the trots a little bit later. Yes, one person in Pennsylvania died, but zero people have gotten sick in Texas. No one's died. It doesn't deserve to be news here. But they need you scared. And we'll review why they need you scared next. But also, we're having another outbreak here where they're lying to your face. Measles is back in Texas. And they will list out a ton of reasons why it's making a comeback, except for the one that really matters. Some of you know where I'm going with this. You're going to love it in 4 minutes. Some of you need to stick around for 4 minutes and find out where I'm going with this. Do not trust doctors on TV. They have been proven to lie to you more often than get it correct on anything that touches politics. Find out next on The James Show. 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
1: In Fort Worth, westbound I-30 approaching Summit Avenue, stalled box trucks blocking the two left lanes. Traffic is backed up just before I-35W. It's about a 3 to 4 minute delay. Road construction heading westbound on I-30 approaching Spur 580. Only the right lane is getting by. Nearly 5 minute backup to Chapel Creek Boulevard. And in Richardson, watch for road construction crews. They're working northbound 75 at Gallatin Parkway. This has the right lane closed. With WBAP First Traffic, I'm Dave Allen.
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8: Can we just take doctors off of TV? 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The top story we have going on today here, and it just broke this, I don't know, right around lunchtime is when I first saw it, is Senator Ron Johnson. Okay, he tweeted this 1 hour ago. It says, Dr. Fauci was concerned in January of 2021 that the second dose of the COVID shot could be associated with miscarriage. So Senator Ron Johnson and Rand Paul released a whole bunch of texts between Anthony Fauci, Rochelle Walensky, who, when Biden took over, became head of the CDC, and Vivek Murthy, who I don't remember that name. While I've been conducting oversight for years, now that we have the documents in Fauci's government issue phone, my investigation has only just begun. And then there's a screenshot of the text from January 25th, 2021, where he does say that he's concerned about miscarriages from the vaccine. And he uses some stuff I don't know, like cytokines. There's a significant cytokines storm. Whatever. That's his explanation for it. He even goes into depth and understands why that is and where it's coming from. But remember, if they lied to you in the past, they're lying to you now. Don't expect them to lie to you in the future. Expect them to be lying now about health stuff. And I don't mean all things health. You know, Don Nelson passed away, one of the great Mavericks coaches of all time, second winningest coach in NBA history. There's nothing political about that, so they're not going to lie to you. But I want to bring you this story about measles in Texas. Now, measles was something that was eradicated before I was even coherent and paying attention. Around the time I was born, the last natural case of measles was dying off, and we had gotten rid of it through a combination of, you know, better sanitation and medicine, and also the vaccines that got rid of it, if you believe in such things. But measles has made a comeback. Now, you and I know why measles made a comeback, because measles wasn't eradicated in the whole world. Measles was eradicated in America. And there's a lot of third world countries that aren't up to our standards when it comes to eradicating diseases. And when you import 20 million of them in your country over the last 20 years, some of them had measles and brought it back. This might have been exacerbated by some moms who were scared about vaccines. And let's see if it even gets a mention in the report last week.
9: And health news, 4 new cases of measles have been reported from a county just north of Houston. So the total cases continues to climb in our country, with more this year than all of last year. And medical expert Dr. David Winter from Baylor Scott & White joins us now to explain his concerns for the spread. And Dr. Winter,
8: let's... Hang on. Remember, I just played you in the last segment a bunch of smarmy doctors who lied to your face and were condescending and were completely wrong about the subject, which what they were being condescending and smarmy about. Now, I'm not saying this doctor is going to lie, but I want to ask you, do you think he's going to mention 20 million illegal immigrants coming from third world countries that aren't up to our vaccination standards?
9: Let's talk about, what do these new cases indicate to you?
10: Yeah, I think it's a real shame, Kara, because in the year 2000, measles was declared extinct in this country. Now, since then, vaccination rates have gone down, and in the year 2019, the measles has come back. And we see every year it's come back more and more. This is a horrible disease. It's said to be the most contagious virus on the planet. If a child with measles walks to a room of unvaccinated children, 90% of those children will come down with measles. So highly contagious.
8: No, they don't bring it up. They don't bring it up. Even though, let me bring you, we're going to go way back in time here, way back to March of 2026. I know, sarcastic time warp there.
0: Democratic lawmakers are pushing to close an ICE detention center in Texas because of a measles outbreak. That detention center is at Fort Bliss in El Paso. At least 14 cases of measles have been reported, and more than 100 who were exposed to the virus have been isolated. The facility is now closed to visitors and attorneys.
8: Gee, we have four cases north of Houston. We had 14 cases at an ICE detention facility that's full of third world illegal immigrants. I wonder if there's any connection. So you have a metropolitan area of 8 million people down there, and four people get it, and you're like, whoa, we got a real problem with measles in Houston. 14 people get it in just one little facility with just a couple hundred people in it in Fort Bliss. There's no connection here. I don't see anything. See, the lie of omission is just as dastardly and unethical as the lie of commission. One more thing I want to play for you. I want to play you sort of a then and now. You're going to hear the Brady Bunch. There's going to be the episode where they got the measles. And then I'm going to play you from one of these doctor shows. I forgot what it was, like Chicago, ER, House. I forgot what it was. But I'm just going to show you how in the mainstream media, on a popular primetime show, how it was treated in the 60s or 70s or whenever the Brady Bunch was. And don't at me, people. That's not important. Versus a show from 10 years ago.
11: What are you doing home from school?
12: They sent me home. Measles.
13: That's either measles or a strange case of red freckles.
14: You have got a temperature.
12: They told me 101.1. What's the record?
14: Never mind.
15: Oh, are you sure it's the measles?
14: Well, he certainly got all the symptoms. A slight temperature, a lot of dots, and a great big smile.
15: A great big smile?
14: No school for a few days.
15: Say hello to my dotted son for me. Tell him I'll bring him some comic books and I'll see you later, dear.
14: Okay, honey, bye.
12: Boy, this is the life, isn't it?
16: Yeah. If you have to get sick, you sure can't beat the measles.
12: That's right.
16: No medicine.
14: Inside or out. Like shots, I mean.
12: Don't even mention shots. Yeah.
17: Dad says I should go to school.
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8: And I'm getting an assist from the timing gods on this one, because right now Donald Trump came out to the Oval Office, signed an executive order on the vaccine schedule for kids, and now he's taking questions on it. 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I'll find where the good parts are, and you'll hear them next on The James Show, 800-288-9227. Are you scared of the measles? Isn't that crazy? It went from the Brady Bunch saying, boy, if you have to get sick, you sure can't beat the measles, to the modern times, like, oh my God, there's these moms who won't vaccinate their kids and people are dying. Wow. Someone's lying. And I think you know who it is. 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
3: 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I'm Mike Trina from the 24-Hour Breaking News Center.
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2: On the ones.
4: In Rockwall, eastbound I-30 approaching Horizon Road. Construction in the right lane. Couple of minute back up to Dow Rock. Have road work underway in South Dallas along eastbound I-20 at Dowdy Ferry. Watch for crews working in that left lane. Have a stalled vehicle now in Mesquite. Southbound 635. This is on the entrance ramp from right around Town East Boulevard. And that accident in Fort Worth, westbound I-30 approaching Summit Avenue has been cleared. Still some heavy traffic from Highway 287. For WBAP First Traffic and Weather on the Ones, I'm Dave Allen.
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3: Your forecast from the WBAP On-Time Experts 24-7 Weather Center. Today, sunny and hot with a high near 100. Heat index about 104. Tonight, mostly clear with a low around 80. Tomorrow, sunny and hot with a high near 101. The real feel about 105. It's 96 degrees in Dallas, 98 in Fort Worth. 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New evidence has been released indicating Dr. Anthony Fauci privately discussed concerns about COVID-19 vaccines for pregnant women in January of 2021, including a risk of miscarriage during the first trimester after a second dose. That's according to documents released today by Republican Senators Ron Johnson and Rand Paul. Dallas has unveiled a $5.6 billion budget proposal that would close a $51 million shortfall. Lori Waffenschmidt from WBAP has more.
7: The Dallas budget proposal would not raise taxes. City manager Kimberly Bezor-Tobert says savings would come by laying off employees and reducing hours and programs at some city facilities.
8: We must constantly look for ways to be more efficient and do things differently.
7: The draft budget would eliminate almost 300 positions, including more than 100 active employees. Lori Waffenschmidt, WBAP News.
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9: 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It's version 26.6.1, and it addresses a very real security matter, leaving your Mac computer vulnerable to a hack, where an attacker could authenticate screen sharing from your device without credentials. 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
10: The start of the NFL season just about a month away. Next phase of Cowboys training camp this week features a scrimmage against the Rams tomorrow. After winning back-to-back home series, the Rangers continue their playoff push with a seven-game California road trip against two of the worst teams in the majors. They'll play four at Angel Stadium and three in Sacramento. Tonight, it's a battle of lefties. LA's Reed Detmers and Texas' Mackenzie Gore at 8:38. And Amazon founder Jeff Bezos is close to agreeing to a deal to acquire a one-third stake in the Premier League club Liverpool FC. The Fenway Sports Group remains the majority owner of the club that is valued at roughly $6 billion.
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15: Well,
0: Well, I was just talking about sketchy vaccines, and then Donald Trump shows up talking about sketchy vaccines. I'm James Parker. Welcome to the James Show, News Talk 820, 93.3 FM, WBAP. So he comes out and he signs an executive order about the vaccine schedule for children, and I'm sure he's recommending something shorter than that. And without butchering up the details, here's the good part where he goes into taking questions. Now, the first question's about Iran. And the lady asks, you know, you said you're going to decapitate them. This is their last chance. What does that mean? Gave a pretty long answer there that didn't have anything that would excite you. The second question was about the vaccine situation. And he tells his story. He shares what he went through when he had kids and it was time for them to get vaccines. And I think all of us, or most of us, have that story. Because now that we learned all this crazy stuff about COVID and all this other vaccine stuff's coming into question, I have to think back like, oh, my goodness, what happened with my kids?
15: Mr. President, you're a proud father. Would you have vaccinated your children differently based on the recommendations?
16: Well, I did. I took my children for 5 different vaccinations. In other words, I broke it up to one visit where they just pump, what seemingly looks like gallons where they pump so much in. I took all of my children from day one. I believed in this a long time ago. I took them with my wife. I took them through 5 different visits to the doctor. Essentially, they get 20% each, and I had no problem. So it's inconvenient. It's 5 stops, but it's something that I think will have a huge impact on autism. Yeah.
17: The anti-weaponization fund, do you think it's still alive at this point?
0: All right. So the other part that is breaking in the news world right now, this just happened right before the James Show started. Senator Ron Johnson and Rand Paul dropped some new texts from Anthony Fauci where, again, talking about vaccines. And check out this little 1-minute summary here from Fox News right before the James Show started.
18: Breaking right now, Republican Senators Ron Johnson and Rand Paul releasing the first batch of text messages from Dr. Anthony Fauci's government iPhone. In one exchange from January of 2021, Fauci, then CDC Director Rochelle Walensky, and then Surgeon General Vivek Murthy discussed COVID vaccination and pregnant women. Fauci flags a potential concern after the second dose, writing that many people experience, quote, significant cytokine storm and fever, and that this, quote, theoretically could be associated with miscarriage in the first trimester. Walensky responds, quote, definitely a good point, especially after dose 2. A cytokine storm is essentially when the body releases too many inflammatory signals that could cause high fever, inflammation, and in extreme cases, life-threatening illness. So this is just coming to light now, Sandra, that Fauci had these concerns. And I remember when I got the boosters, I developed pericarditis, then that went away. Then when I had the second booster, it came roaring back again. So, you know, the body reacts differently to these things depending on who you are.
0: All right, John Griffin, maybe we shouldn't listen to you. You got sick after the first booster and you went and got a second booster? This is the Fox News reporters? Do we have anybody in the media who's not a dupe? I remember learning, being shocked that I think pretty much everyone on Fox News that was on the air ended up getting the vaccine at least once, like Sean Hannity did, Dan Bongino did, Tucker Carlson did, Jordan Peterson did. I know he's not on Fox News, but I didn't. Can we just fire all the people that have shown themselves to be unworthy of the very important, crucial platform that they have and replace them with the people who demonstrated extraordinary wisdom in the face of overwhelming adversity and standing by truth and principles during this time? The COVID vaccine or the COVID virus itself, not a big deal, not a good way to gauge people, but people's reaction to the pandemic, priceless, tells you everything you need to know. The people who were pushing this were either complicit or dupes. Most of them were dupes. The people that were complicit, straight up evil. So Fauci suspected the vaccine was bad for pregnant ladies. And instead of going and warning them, possibly saving pregnancies, saving babies, saving families, saving marriages, He kept it shut. Why? Because that's what's good for Team Blue. And this is what happens. This is what the CDC is doing right now. Rochelle Walensky is not there doing what's best for you when she was head of the CDC. She was doing what was best for her. Politics. That's right. What was best for her politics. And that's what they're always going to do. You don't want to politicize health, then get the government out of health. Get politics out of health. Because this is not going to change. Look, we have it going on right now. They want you to be scared of the poo lettuce. They want you to be scared of measles. They want you to be scared of something. Because then you let your guard down, you act against your principles, and you do things you wouldn't otherwise do. Look, let me go back 3 weeks here. When the poo lettuce outbreak started, what was this really all about?
19: A major update on the
0: cyclone. Let me go to the end here.
19: Fruits and vegetables under running water. Scrub firm produce with a clean brush and remove the outer leaves of leafy greens before eating them. Also, drinking boiled or bottled water in areas where there are cases of the outbreak is suggested. And additionally, of course, practice good hygiene when you're eating by washing your hands often and after using the restroom. Health officials say the investigation is ongoing and they're continuing to search for this exact source of the outbreak now that we know that this is a false positive.
0: But they're worried about the funding. That's what they're really worried about. They're worried about, hey, if we keep demonstrating that we're absolutely worthless and we're politically controlled, people are going to ask for us to be shut down. Well, we have to have constant reminders that food is scary and medicine is scary and vaccines and the viruses and outbreaks and pandemics are out there and you need government to keep you safe. That's not true. You know what you really need? You really need for them to go away. You really need for all this to be returned to the private sector.
20: Example, FoodNet, which is a national surveillance program designed to investigate and detect foodborne illnesses, had a big funding cut last year.
0: Oh, no. There was a big funding cut. Now we're not going to be safe. We better restore the funding so the Team Blue bureaucrats can live off the taxpayer money and we can expand the scope and power of government. Yeah. How did that work out? We've been funding Fauci for 40, 50 years now. How did that work out? Oh, that's right. He just made pandemic after pandemic. Lyme disease, RSV, then COVID. We created that with these idiots. And now we're supposed to listen to them on when we are supposed to take a vaccine, when we're not supposed to eat lettuce, who to blame for measles. They can't stop lying to us. Why do we allow this to persist? Get government out of healthcare. Period, point blank, end of story. And I'm going to have some smarty pants send me an email, james@wbap.com, if you want to try it. They're going to say, oh, yeah? Well, just to show you how inconsistent you are, you don't like socialism, you don't like government and medicine. Well, then you want to get rid of Medicare and Medicaid? Actually, yes, I do. Now what you got? 800-288-9227. 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
1: Slow traffic on the west side of Fort Worth. Westbound I-30 road construction set up as you approach Spur 580. It's in the left lane. Couple of minute back up to Chapel Creek Boulevard. On southbound I-35W from 28th Street into downtown to Spur 280. That'll take you about 5 minutes. And road work underway in South Dallas. Westbound I-20 at Dowdy Ferry. The left lane is closed. Just some heavy traffic in that area. With WBAP First Traffic, I'm Dave Allen.
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6: 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I'm James Parker, News Talk 820, 93.3 FM, WBAP. Now here locally, you're supposed to be scared of a measles outbreak in Texas. There's four people with measles now confirmed north of Houston in active cases. We had the measles outbreak last year in the Panhandle. Remember that with like the Amish Mennonites or whatever it was? And then we also had an outbreak earlier this year back in March at an ICE detention facility outside Fort Bliss, which is adjacent to El Paso. There was 14 there. But we also learned within an hour before the James Show started that some newly released text messages from Anthony Fauci during the coronavirus pandemic showed that he was aware of miscarriage risk from the vaccine and didn't tell the outside world. Didn't care if your baby died. The important thing was what? Getting that damn vaccine mandated. And without the mandate, how are we going to fire all the Team Red people who stand on their principles? You know, if you wanted to find a way to really kneecap, if you were a tyrant and you wanted to find a way to kneecap all of the upstanding, independent, non-robotic automaton sheep out there, this is how you would do it. Come up with something unconstitutional, force it down everyone's throat, and punish the people who don't comply. It's a tyrant's dream. So Donald Trump, right as the James Show was starting, came to the Oval Office, signed an executive order relaxing the childhood vaccine schedule, and then taking questions afterwards. Here's another one. I thought this was a good question from some reporter. I don't even know who this guy is.
7: Mr. President, why does the establishment media so often seem to be against even asking questions about vaccines?
8: It's amazing. When you come up with a recommendation for a vaccine, it could be the medical groups, the pharmaceutical groups, I don't know, you know. But it is amazing. There's nothing that we lose with this. If the worst thing that would happen would be nothing happens. We're not going to lose anything. At the same time, we

0: could gain tremendous. We could save hundreds of thousands of lives, millions of lives. And I wish we could have done it a long time ago. You know, we got stopped by court. We had a court, I guess, in Massachusetts that stopped us very early on. I believed in this for a long time, so now we're getting it done. And I think you're going to see tremendous, potentially tremendous results. Yeah, Dan?
1: Mr. President, a topic on manufacturing, if I may, the Bureau of Labor.
2: So that's where we're at just now with Donald Trump talking to the press in the Oval Office. Joe in Grapevine, you're on News Talk 820-93.3 FM WBAP. Hey, Joe.
3: Hey, James. Honor and a privilege, and I sincerely mean that. Outstanding. You come out firing today, buddy. All I can say is I stay locked, cocked, ready to rock, fire for effect, expend all remaining. Show no mercy, take no prisoners, brother. Semper Fi. James, let me just say this to you. What set all this we're talking about in the motion? It was the pandemic, correct? What qualified as a pandemic? It had to be at least 3%. We found out now from the senators that it was actually 1%, around 1%.
2: Less than 1%, yeah.
3: If it hadn't have been that much, James, a lot of this stuff wouldn't have been considered a pandemic. They cooked the books. I remember on this and other stations, doctors, nurses, people were calling in saying that if someone dies of a car accident, a motorcycle accident, their head is severed off, they are suicide, murder. If they have any trace of COVID, they said they're listing it as the death of COVID, not actually what they died of. That is what put it in the pandemic category, 3%, and people were already talking about this. Did it not? It does not. Is that not true, James? Maybe I'm wrong.
2: It's worse than that, because to be a pandemic, it has to be at least 3% case fatality rate, and it was less than one for COVID. There also has to be no good treatments for it. You know, if someone gets it and they get ivermectin or hydroxychloroquine and most of them recover, then it's not considered a pandemic either, because there's therapeutics. You know, you don't have to shut everything down. If you get sick, just go get treated for it. So that was the second lie on that. Now, the other lies that came from the vaccine, where they lied about its efficacy, they lied about whether or not you would die, go to the hospital, be contagious, get it, show symptoms, be hospitalized, all that. That was all lies, and that was lies so they would have to do the mandate. Now, they needed all this to be bad, but you have to realize that everybody's incentive was a little bit different. If you are in Congress, you don't care whether or not it's an effective mandate for medical reasons. You care because you're about to get to print $6 trillion and hand it out however you see fit. And so the people who are spending the money are always going to lean toward the whatever policy allows them to spend more money. So a lot of these people had just straight up financial incentives, but it was all medical lies in order to get there.
3: Right, the pharmaceuticals were making big money.
2: Yeah, okay. Look, allow me a little duality on this, because this comes up every once in a while, and I don't want people to think that I'm a shill for the corporations here. But for the medical companies that didn't get in on the vaccine sweepstakes, you know, they got to pick and choose. They chose three companies. If you were in those companies, you made billions. If you weren't one of those companies, you got squashed. I almost can't blame the companies for playing ball, because it was like, well, we can either make billions of dollars on this fraudulent product, or we can go out of business and be destroyed.
3: Good point. You're doing a great job, James. Keep firing, baby.
2: Yeah, thank you very much. And see, that's what happens. This is the thing. Like, we all understand when we watch The Sopranos or Goodfellas or mobster movies that, you know, how many of them are in the sanitation business. Yeah, they got the garbage trucks. Well, why is the garbage truck industry so often related to, adjacent to corruption? Well, because in many major metropolitan areas, that becomes a government function. So you don't get customers if you're a garbage company by picking them up on time, or, you know, being clean or efficient or cheap. You get it by what? Bribing enough people in city council to vote you the contract. So you've created an inherently corrupt system. And if you're not a corrupt garbage company, you're going to go out of business. So the only way for you to stay in business in a major metropolitan area as a garbage company is to become corrupt and become one of the bribers. So I don't even know if I blame corrupt garbage companies. They either have to play ball and bribe people to get their contracts or not. And there is no winner there that isn't corrupt. That is not how it works in small town. Like where I live in Bug Tussle, there's like three different trash companies that you could choose from to come pick up your trash. And we have different color trash bins on our road, depending on which company you have. And if one company's not doing a good job, you fire them, you hire another company. And the market still works out there. And it's cheaper and it's nicer. It's great. It's great. Just capitalism is better than socialism, even when it comes to garbage, especially when it comes to your medical care. All right, coming up next on The James Show, a lot of shootings, a lot of violence over the weekend, kind of a shocking amount, and a lot of it here in Dallas. I'll tell you the ugly parts that they don't want to tell you next on The James Show. 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
2: On the ones.
4: Westbound I-20 just after Cockrell Hill, heading into Duncanville. There's an accident blocking the right lane. Couple of minutes back up to Highway 67. Eastbound I-20 at Dowdy Ferry. You've still got road construction crews. They're taking up the left lane. Very slow traffic moving through downtown Dallas along eastbound I-30 from Beckley Avenue over to the I-45-75 interchange. And in Richardson, northbound 75 at Gallatin Parkway, you got road work. The right lane is closed. With WBAP First Traffic and Weather on the Ones, I'm Dave Allen.
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7: Very hot conditions all week. Heat advisory 1 p.m. Tuesday to 8 p.m. Tuesday for heat indices to 108. Sunny near 100 today and again on Tuesday. Tonight's low 79. Heat indices could approach 108. 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For WBAP News, I'm meteorologist Mark Thibodeau at the Weather Channel.
3: It's 97 degrees in Dallas and 99 in Fort Worth. All Immigration and Customs Enforcement agents will be equipped with body cameras by the end of August. Gernal Scott has details.
8: The action follows the deadly shootings last month of two people, one in Maine and another in Texas, by ICE agents. Neither incident was caught on a body camera. In July, the Department of Homeland Security said half of agents in the field were using body-worn cameras. This was after former DHS Secretary Kristi Noem said the devices would be deployed as funding allowed after two deadly ICE shootings of Minnesotans in January. Gernal Scott, Fox News.
3: A Dallas drug dealer was sentenced to 30 years in federal prison. Da'urashan Carr was convicted for his involvement in a 2022 overdose death. Carr pleaded guilty to distributing fentanyl, methamphetamine, and cocaine and was sentenced to 3 decades in prison. The victim died from a drug overdose after purchasing drugs from someone working for Carr. Investigators found that Carr operated a drug distribution operation out of a Dallas hotel, selling various illegal substances. Officials today renamed Joint Base Charleston to Joint Base Lindsey Graham in honor of the late senator who passed away last month. War Secretary Pete Hegseth calls on Congress as well to pass $1.5 trillion in funding for the Pentagon.
9: Fully funding our warriors would be one last great accomplishment for Colonel Lindsey Graham and a major part of his legacy.
3: Senate Democrats are blocking the bill to protest against the U.S. war with Iran. Your money news brought to you by NetWorthRadio.com. 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
10: Meta is now releasing an open-source AI model called Muse Glimmer that it promises is as powerful as any other leading AI, but small enough in scope that it can live locally on a store-bought laptop computer without the need for data center-style power. Eben Brown, Fox News.
3: Checking Wall Street's latest, the Dow down 61 points to close the day. That is at 53,976. The NASDAQ finished the day down 85 to 26,605, and the S&P 500 off by 5 to 7,753. 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
14: Who's afraid of a big bad data center? I'm James Parker, News Talk 820, 93.3 FM, WBAP. I know a lot of people are rolling their eyes because we talk about this a lot, but this is huge. We have an issue going on, another one. There's two towns today that are having meetings on data centers. The WFAA has a report.
15: The data center debate is set to continue in two North Texas cities this week. Tomorrow, Fort Worth City Council members could advance a moratorium on new data center projects. This comes after months of public comments and debate over regulating these sites. If approved, a final vote on the moratorium wouldn't happen until December. And in Keller, council members there will discuss a proposed data center project in nearby Westlake that borders Keller's city lines there. The mayor of Keller claims the city was blindsided by this proposal, while the developer says the center will boost tax revenue with minimal water use and noise, but still the proximity remains a concern. The discussion is set for Wednesday night.
14: All right, my next guest, Jen Springman from the Goldwater Institute. And Jen, I'm wondering where this backlash against data centers came from, because we have 621 in Texas, no complaints about them for the first 621, but 622, now we have protesters out the wazoo, and it's on the news every day. So I don't know where the protesters came from. I don't know where this newfound interest from the news came from. Do you have a better explanation for me, Jen?
16: Yeah, James, that's a great question. And it's funny because data centers have been around for 30 plus years. And now all of a sudden they're this huge political flashpoint issue that everyone seems to be talking about. I can't get through scrolling through social media for one day without seeing someone talking about a data center, which is wild that it's now proliferated that deeply into everyone's lives, that it's common knowledge and conversation. But the reality is that data centers, do provide a huge amount of community impact, and they're necessary physical infrastructure for our digital world. Everything you do on a daily basis touches a data center in some way, whether you're, again, scrolling on social media, saving photos of your cat in the cloud, doing online banking, sending an email, ordering something on Amazon, every single little thing you do. And so, we think of the cloud as this very like nebulous thing that just exists in the ether. But the reality is it has to have a physical infrastructure where all of that data is housed and stored somewhere. And that's what a data center is. So the reality is the demand for our digital world is not going anywhere. So by default, the demand for data centers is not going anywhere either, even though people don't necessarily relate the two together. And so, it is this funny issue that has now become so big, but I think it really is just an issue of a lot of misinformation and lack of information about what a data center really is and what they really do.
14: Well, it's been super effective in riling people up, because there's a lot of people who are listening to WBAP, who are on Team Red. They would even consider themselves Republicans or even MAGA. And they're echoing the same policy positions as Bernie Sanders and AOC. And even when I point that out, they're still hesitant to question their worldview.
16: Yeah, it's a totally wild shift that you're seeing in people who, typically, you see a free market conservative wants business development, wants private industry to come in, wants innovation. And now all of a sudden we're taking a step backwards. And I think in Texas, we have a perfect example of Governor Abbott has been, saying that we want more AI in Texas and we want to be an epicenter for this kind of development. But then now is taking a bit of a pause and saying, actually, we're concerned about how we're going to service all of these data centers and the capacity that they need. And so it's a bit counterproductive. And so I think we need to be thinking about this from real world solutions instead of just fear-based politics and fear-mongering around this issue.
14: Well, I think one of the big problems I've had is that when I talk about data centers, someone will invariably send me an email or a Facebook message with a link to a story or a video about some data center somewhere that's making a whole lot of noise and no one wants to live next to this and this is a violation of rights. And They're right. Some data centers make a lot of noise. I'm sure out of the thousands of data centers we have in America, one of them has contaminated a water table. But to act like that's the norm, or to act like that's why we should put the brakes on all data centers, I find this a very frustrating conversation.
16: I completely agree with you. And like, the reality is, whether we're talking about data centers or anything, there's always going to be mistakes that happen, bad actors in the space. But overall, most of these data centers don't create most types of environmental concerns. They don't put out toxic chemicals. They've been pretty good stewards of water, are trying to find better solutions around electricity. And for, you know, situations where you have noise or heat output or light concerns, there are already laws on the books that take care of this. Data centers don't just get off scot-free and don't have to listen to the rule of law. There are things that every locality has called nuisance laws that basically take care of this. And so if these issues arise, you can look to laws that already exist instead of having to place new as restrictive regulations or just stopping data centers altogether because of these types of concerns.
14: Well, it's nice to, for your first visit on the show. A lot of people give me hell about data centers, so I appreciate the positive support there. Jen Springman from Goldwater Institute, how do we find more of your work online?
16: Yeah, please visit the Goldwater Institute's website. We have a dedicated page to data centers. We have a fact versus fiction document that a lot of people found really helpful for some of these quick facts around data centers. We're putting out reports pretty consistently, so please follow us for more information. We'd love to chat.
14: Yeah, well, be in touch. I need all the help I can get over here. I'm getting beat up on a regular basis. Thank you, Jen.
16: Thank you.
14: All right, I have some breaking news here. First day of school for Fort Worth ISD. Not wasting any time getting into the school year. They've had their first lockdown after a student was photographed with a gun. Oh, how fun. Jeez, we didn't even make it through the first day and people are already having a guns or scary story. Details coming up on the James Show. 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
1: Westbound I-20 just after Cockrell Hill in Duncanville. Accident in the right lane. About a 5 to 7 minute backup to Wheatland Road. In Arlington, westbound I-20, Cooper Street over to East Loop A-20. That'll take you a little more than 5 minutes. Slow down in Fort Worth heading into downtown. Southbound I-35W from Northside Drive over to Highway 121. Still have road work up on the west side of Fort Worth. Westbound I-30 approaching Spur 580. The left lane is closed. 10 minute delay from Longview Avenue. WBAP First Traffic, I'm Dave Allen.
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6: Congratulations. First day of the school year. First lockdown of the school year. I'm James Parker. This is The James Show. 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Remember, when you wake up, check out the WBAP morning show with Hal J and the crew on from 5 to 9. But we go over to our friends in Fort Worth. Fort Worth ISD is confirming that O.D. Wyatt High School is on lockdown after a student was reported to have taken a photo of himself with a firearm on campus. Monday, first day of school. We didn't even make it one damn day. Five individuals, including the student who took the photograph, have been detained as part of the investigation. So that's from a spokesperson Fort Worth ISD talking to our news partners over at WFAA. If you go to WFAA.com, they have a couple of pictures of what they're showing here. But there's no action. No one got shot. No one even brandished it. This was just an abundance of caution. Apparently someone in an SUV got their car searched, I imagine. This belonged to the student who, whatever. But WFAA flew their helicopter over and got some cool pictures of the parking lot if you want to see that. Nothing going on here. Just the magical amount of stupidity involved in this story. It's impressive is what it is. Like, do you need to take a gun to school? Absolutely not. Are you an inherently bad person if you take a gun to school? I don't know. If you're like a hunter who was sitting in a duck blind over the weekend, I know it's not duck season, but just stick with me here, people. And like, you left it in the back and it's on camp. Of course not. If you borrow your dad's truck and he had a gun in the console and you didn't know about it and that's how it got on camp. Of course not. But the genius that brings a gun to school, sneaks it into school in his backpack, finds a good place to pull it out and then take pictures with it and then share it. That's an idiot. That's just like, I don't say that to be mean. I'm just saying this is a guy who's demonstrated a level of irresponsibility mixed with stupidity that whatever grade he's in, he should probably just fail. Like, I know you didn't make it through the first day of school, but you've already failed this year. What are you, a junior in high school? Yeah, you're still going to be a junior. It's amazing. Absolutely amazing. We didn't even get through the first damn day, and we already had a lockdown from some genius, who not only took a gun to school, took it into school, took pictures of himself, and then shared it out. Oh, my God. I'm kind of caught on this one, because if you're that dumb, maybe you should just be kicked out of school. Maybe school's not for you. School's not for everyone. Not everyone is going to be a scholar. Not everyone is going to have 140 IQ. Someone's got to pick up the trash. Someone's got to mow the lawn. Anyway. So that's where we're at on the first day of school. We're off to a swimming start. Good job, folks. Also, right now, we have Dallas trying to raise taxes on you? Now, if you live in Dallas, this is super important. If you live in Dallas, they're talking about bonds and tax increases. And they're also talking about cuts, but the cuts are so many that they want you to think, well, we got a balance here. Yeah, we had to make some small little tax increases here and there, but we really had to bleed over here at City Hall. No, you're not. Listen to this report from this morning. While they're talking about raising the taxes for Dallas, which doesn't just affect the people that live in Dallas. Anybody who shops in Dallas, works in Dallas, you're going to eat this too. Just listen to how miniature and tiny the cut discussion is.
0: The city of Dallas is set to debate its latest budget proposal. We're taking a live look this morning at the Dallas skyline as city leaders consider a $5.6 billion budget proposal. Now, that includes several cuts to close a $50 million shortfall, including eliminating 300 positions. City Manager Kimberly Tolbert shared a message with employees on Friday.
7: And I understand that this news brings uncertainty. And what I want you to hear from me is that I care deeply about each of you.
0: Well, several town halls are scheduled across the city this month. The first is tomorrow night at 6 o'clock at Tyler Street Church on West 10th Street in Oak Cliff.
6: A lot of people bring up the fact that the city of Dallas, like capital C, capital D, the city of Dallas, that organization that is the government that runs the city, they have increased their number of employees by hundreds over the last few years. And so now they're going to turn around and cut a few of them. Kara Mendelson's a good follow. She's on Facebook and Twitter is where I see her posting a lot of stuff. And she is maybe the only person on the city council that is legit about making city government smaller, about questioning, do we really need all of these new employees? Do we need hundreds of new employees over the last 6 years? Because the size of the city hasn't grown significantly. The geography of the city hasn't grown significantly. The number of services that we're providing hasn't. So why have the number of employees increase so significantly just over the last, 6 to 10 years? There's not a good answer for that. It's a sort of a rhetorical question. But absolutely, there's a bunch of people they could cut out of just employees. But also, I think we're taking this way too small. Friday, I was talking about they had shut down three of the recreation centers because, hey, we've got to make some budget cuts. We have a $56 million budget deficit here. They should close all of them. The city of Dallas does not need to be providing swimming pools to the public. I grew up in a small town. We didn't have a public swimming pool. We got along just fine. Actually, I grew up in the middle of nowhere. We didn't have a public swimming pool. We got along just fine. You don't need it. Cut all the libraries. Cut all that dart out. Cut all this idea that we need to be buying up office buildings and then just let them lay vacant over on Stemmons. And we need to take a theater because, hey, Frank Lloyd Wright designed it. And so now we've got to spend $28 million refurbishing it. They've got a new practice facility for the Wings, the WNBA team, $75 million for that. Now, all of this, just cut it all. And please, if you voters in Dallas are listening to me, whenever you see a bond on your ballot, and this should show up in the one in November, if it ends up on the ballot, vote no. Vote no on all of them. They don't deserve one more dime. In fact, they deserve less than they're already getting. So please, God, do not vote to raise your own taxes and raise the expense on everyone who lives here and everyone who works here and everyone who has a business here and everyone who's employed here. Just say no to bonds, to government, to spending, all that. Coming up next, you're going to love this one. You're absolutely going to love it. WNBA is the center of attention for all the wrong reasons. And we have two guys, former NBA players, who are declaring for the WNBA draft, and they're really excited about their feminine era. 800-288-9227. I'm James Parker on Newstalk 820-93.3 FM.
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2: On the ones.
4: Eastbound I-20 at Highway 310 Central Expressway in South Dallas. An accident has the two left lanes blocked. Just two right lanes are getting by. 5 minute backup as you approach I-45. That wreck in Duncanville on westbound I-20 just after Cockrell Hill has been cleared. Still seeing some heavy traffic from Wheatland Road. Construction on the west side of Fort Worth, westbound I-30 at Spur 580. Only the right lane is getting by. Couple of minute backup to Chapel Creek Boulevard. WBAP First Traffic and Weather on the Ones. I'm Dave Allen.
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3: Your forecast from the WBAP on-time experts 24-7 Weather Center. Sunny and hot today. A high near 100. Heat index 104. Same thing again tomorrow. It's 97 degrees in Dallas, 98 in Fort Worth. A Fort Worth high school on lockdown this hour over a firearm. O.D. Wyatt High School on the first day of classes placed on lockdown after a student was seen in a photograph holding a firearm on campus. Fort Worth police have detained five people in connection with the incident. Newly released phone logs and diaries detail private conversations in 2020 between Anthony Fauci and former Trump aide Katie Miller. She sought his medical advice while pregnant and sick with COVID-19. Miller has accused Fauci of weaponizing her pregnancy for his own gain. Critics point out the contrast between her public attacks on Fauci and her private calls for his help. A Tarrant County woman who jumped bond nearly 30 years ago while facing capital murder charges in the 1996 death of her 3-year-old daughter has been captured in Mexico. Tarrant County's JPS Health Network has entered a second week operating under manual pen and paper procedures as recovery efforts continue from a major IT network disruption. North Texas has had 26 consecutive days without measurable rainfall at DFW Airport as triple-digit heat index values persist across the Metroplex. Tarrant County law officers are searching for two people after four young children in the county tested positive for fentanyl exposure. A commercial cargo ship was struck by a projectile off the coast of Oman while U.S. and Iranian officials clash over shipping transit conditions. Your money news brought to you by NetWorthRadio.com. Dallas-Fort Worth gas prices continue hovering near $3.60 a gallon. On Wall Street, the Dow Jones Industrial Average down 61 points to 53,975.98. NASDAQ Composite Index fell more than 85 points to 26,605.36. S&P 500 down 4.5 points to 7753.11. 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
7: Injury updates around camps in the NFL. Bears wide receiver Luther Burden has a groin injury that will keep him out of the preseason. The hope he is available for the season opener against the Panthers. Lions head coach Dan Campbell saying their center Cade Mays has a wrist injury that will hold him out 8 to 10 weeks. And running back Isaiah Pacheco has an MCL sprain. And a big blow to the Commanders. Their 5-time Pro Bowl left tackle Laremy Tunsil has a torn triceps and could miss the majority of the season. And the Rangers now 59-59 with a golden opportunity ahead to increase their hold in the final wild card spot as they play their next 7 games against the Angels and A's, who are a combined 52 games under 500. Texas, though, just 37-29 against sub-500 teams this season and 5-8 against the A's and Angels this season. It's the start of a 4-game set in Anaheim at 8:38. I'm Kevin Landrum on WBAP from 96.7 and 1310, The Ticket.
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9: Well, the NBA's WNBA's talent pool is expanding. I'm James Parker. 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And you know, it's not about basketball when we're talking about the WNBA. A couple of NBA retirees have announced that they intend to be part of the 2027 draft class of the WNBA. Enes Kanter has been getting most of the attention. The other guy that announced over the weekend, Royce White, he says, look, man, he didn't realize until just recently that he's a trans woman, but he's enjoying his feminine era.
10: You know, right now I'm just having a blast in my feminine era. I never thought that I was a woman. You know, I've always trusted the science, and I thought I was a man my entire life. But, you know, after further review, look at my personal preferences, it would appear that I am indeed sometimes identifying as a transgender woman. And I think it's only fair I get a chance to play with some of my queens here in the twilight of my career, my athletic prime.
9: Oh, my goodness. I'm enjoying this so much. Now, and partially in an effort to keep me out of trouble, but also to show you some very important context, we're going to go back. And Bob Costas is a dedicated Team Blue acolyte. He supported Barack Obama. He supported Joe Biden. I don't know if he supported Kamala Harris. I didn't get remember an opinion from him on that. But he's come out and spoke out against school shootings and spoken in favor of gun control and spoken for any time he opens his mouth and politics comes out, it's always for Team Blue. So earlier this year, when the Olympic Committee decided on their new rules around gender, he said some things that apply just as much to the International Olympic Committee as it does to the WNBA. In fact, he makes a WNBA reference in his analysis of the new gender rules for the Olympics. But it's the same story.
11: You were the face of the Olympics for so many mm-hmm. years. This news today about the IOC basically banning trans athletes, that there's going to be a genetic test.
12: Yeah.
11: Your reaction to that and this very complicated issue?
12: Give me enough time to address this so I'm not misunderstood. There are people who use this issue cynically for political purposes, and they're demonizing people who happen to be trans, who should be treated with respect and dignity and understanding. However, common sense is not transphobic. There's a reason why the high school champions don't compete with the college champions. Mm. There is a reason why no trans man who was once a woman and has become a man has ever competed successfully with men in the Olympics. If Caitlin Clark could play in the NBA, everybody would applaud it. That'd be an incredible thing. But if the last guy on the bench of an NBA team went to the WNBA and started averaging 40 points a game, everyone would know that is BS.
9: I didn't say that. Bob Costas said that. James Parker didn't say that. Don't y'all go get me in trouble. Don't you go be tattling, trying to get me fired. Al in Dallas, you're on News Talk 820-93.3 FM WBAP.
13: Thank you for taking my call. Quick question, why is it that politicians are making these promises and none of them are kept, i.e. Trump?
9: Like which one?
13: He promised that Mexico would pay for the wall. They never did. He promised that he'd have a better health care plan than Obama's. He's yet to come out with one of those. He said he was going to bring inflation down at day one. It was at 3%. It's now at 4.3% now, 4.2%, depending on who gives that statistic. I mean, I could go on and on. Gas prices over $1.40 higher than it was when he took office.
9: Well, no, it's about where it was when he took office. But listen, I love this line of questioning here, because this is something that applies almost equally to both parties. And I think what we really need to come away with, and instead of just like the sort of aiming this at the other party, aim this at your own party too. And I think everyone gets this. Like, if you're a Democrat, you should be very disappointed in the Democrat Party. If you're a Republican, you should be very disappointed in the Republican Party. And what everything you're saying, you know, you're criticizing Team Red, but it's all true. It's all true. We should all be very disappointed.
13: The economy is much worse than it's ever been.
9: No, come on now. Hang on. You don't have to be hyperbolic. You're making some good points. Don't lose it because you're being hyperbolic. Is the economy worse than the Great Depression?
13: That would be a difficult comparison.
9: Well, no, it's not. Look, unemployment got up to 20%, so of course it's not that bad. It's not even as bad as it was during the Great Recession in 2009.
13: We just lost 22,000 jobs last month.
9: Yeah, well, we lost government jobs. We gained in private sector jobs. The stock market's at all-time high, and GDP's in positive growth. So we're not in the worst economy ever. There is the rest of your criticisms were legit. Don't make up stuff that's not true. When I'm giving you credit, just stick with that.
13: I'm not making up anything. As a matter of fact, I would like to make this point.
9: Sure.
13: We voted bipartisan. When I was in college, we voted bipartisan. Whatever politician made enough promises to help our university out and the city, we voted for them, whether they were Republican or Democrat. And here's the thing I'd like to point out. This demonization is destroying the country as a whole. We're fighting each other when we should be. When I look at the cities in China, how their economy is booming, it's not because they're fighting each other. It's because they're working together to build their infrastructure, to build their education system. Every system is firing on all cylinders, and we're fighting against each other, and we're knocking down policies because we're trying to stay in control. When I say we, I'm talking about the politicians.
9: I know. There's a lot of duplicity in your phone call here, though.
13: What do you mean?
9: Well, you just bemoan the fact that we're so partisan and we're always attacking each other, but you started with the first 2 minutes of your call very partisan and attacking half the country for being hypocrites.
13: I'm only listing facts.
9: So my point stands. And China's economy is not some roaring lion of success. They still have 400 million people who live in grinding poverty. 800-288-9227. Coming up next, we'll talk, we'll steer it back into this WNBA situation, because there's a lot of people on Team Blue who aren't on board with the official narrative. And this is going to be real interesting to see how this plays out, because you damn sure know they're not going to let Inez Kanter and Royce White into the WNBA. That's next, coming up on The James Show. 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
1: Accident in South Dallas, eastbound I-20 at Highway 310 Central Expressway. Two left lanes remain blocked. Nearly 30-minute backup to Lancaster. On southbound 75, as you make the ramp to 635, there's an accident. This is partially blocking the ramp. Only the right lane of that ramp is getting by. About a 5 to 7 minute backup to Beltline Road. And an accident working in Carrollton, northbound I-35E at Beltline Road. This is in the left lane. It's about a 5 minute backup to Valley View Lane. With WBAP First Traffic, I'm Dave Allen.
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4: Yeah, am I going to have to watch a WNBA game? Because I will if they allow one of these two guys, Inez Kanter or Royce White, into the WNBA. 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In fact, I guarantee you the first game would be more watched than Michael Jordan's sixth final. By the way, I'm James Parker. It's the James Show. News Talk 820-933 FM, WBAP, yada, yada, yada. But this is coming over the weekend. This was the top trending story. I couldn't get away with it. I tried to put my phone down every once in a while, but every time I picked it up, it just kept getting funnier and funnier. So it started with last week, Inez Freedom. He used to go by Inez Kantor, declared for the NBA draft, WNBA
5: After
4: draft.
5: After careful consideration and reviewing the current eligibility guidelines, I am officially declaring myself a WNBA prospect. If simply declaring who you are is all that's required.
4: Yeah. And look, this is sort of an accepting of the challenge from one of the players and some of the coaches. They've all been asked to put a microphone in front of their face. Would you allow a trans player? And so many players have said, heck yeah.
6: I think it's trans rights now is our new battle. That's what I think that I was saying, that like the battles have changed.
7: Oh, yes.
6: You know, like our intentions have been the same, but now the environment has changed. We see trans people's rights being, you know, stripped away from them. There's a lot of discord.
4: Let's go. This is going to be so awesome. I can't wait. Part of me doesn't want this to happen, and I really don't think it's going to happen. I don't think they would let the two guys on the team for obvious reasons. But also, I'm kind of glad because I want this. I don't want this to go way before the next Olympics because I want to see how absolutely freakish the next Olympics could possibly be. Cleo in Plano, you're on News Talk 820-93.3 FM WBAP.
8: Hi. I personally think it's great that they've decided to come forward and join the Women's Basketball League because I feel they need to be mocked. They're a bunch of women that are supposed to be representing, you know, women worldwide, or at least in the United States, and young ladies, and yet they cannot support women. So I think it's perfect that they're being mocked.
4: I don't think it's a mockery. I think they mean it. I think that if you allowed them to be on the team, they would suit up and do it, and they'd be dunking 80 points a game.
8: I want them to wear wigs, James. I want them to wear wigs and falsies up underneath their sports bras because I'm sick and tired. I'm sick and tired of these trans women getting up there. The only thing they do in sports is like grow their hair longer. Have you ever seen some of the power lifters or the guy who's a swimmer or some of the other sports? They make zero commitment to this. So I want to at least see some falsies in your sports bra and a decent hairstyle and put some makeup on and shave your beard. I do.
4: No, see, I kind of like the idea. Neither one of these guys shaved their beard, but Royce White did put on a blonde wig over the weekend and make a couple of TikTok videos.

0: And it shouldn't have been funny, but it was hilarious, Cleo. And listen,
1: well,
0: here's the dirty little secret, Cleo. Have you watched a WNBA game yet?
1: Occasionally, because when we do go out to eat, we like sitting at the bar when we go to sports.
0: Okay, but
1: bars,
0: intentionally,
1: so you can't avoid it.
0: Okay,
1: no,
0: but
1: I do not willingly turn the channel to watch it ever. No,
0: right, I haven't either. But if this game happened and Inez Kanter was in it, wouldn't you watch?
1: Yes, I would watch 100%. I could not take my eyes off of it. It would be transfixing to watch him out there, knocking him down.
0: Word choice.
1: Him into the ground.
0: You can't say transfixing. That's hateful. Think of something
1: what?
0: Else. Yeah, you said transfixing. Please be respectful.
1: No, it's just supposed to like trans. You know, like you can't
0: mm-hmm.
1: stop looking at it.
0: Mm-hmm.
1: Okay.
0: I'm disgusted. I'm disgusted by your lack of empathy.
1: I do have a lack of empathy. Anyone will tell you I don't like it. I call it blackface to women, and it's very disrespectful, and I stand on that. I will never back down from that.
0: Blackface to women. I like that. Well, I also like the specter that this might be the first WNBA game that turns a profit. All right. Thank you, Cleo. We'll leave it at that. Cynthia in Midlothian. You're on News Talk 820-93.3 FM, WBAP.
2: Hi.
0: Hey.
2: I just want to say I don't think we need to worry so much about what's going on with the WNBA and with transgender in general. Let the Islamics take over, and they are got a foot in the door. This problem will take care of itself.
0: Well, that seems to be the less optimal way to solve this problem. But I look, a lot of people have pointed out the irony of if you're for protecting the rights of women or if you're protecting the rights of gays or you're anyone else in the rainbow flag, you may not be so keen on importing the Islamists from the third world.
2: No joke. That's absolutely.
0: Well, Cynthia, let me ask you this. Have you watched a WNBA game on purpose?
2: My husband loves to watch it, so yes, I've seen
0: Oh,
2: him.
0: Wow. Well, okay, what does he think about this, someone who's actually a fan?
2: I haven't asked him about it. I'll ask him today.
0: Well, please do and get back to me if it's a funny answer.
2: Okay. What kind of glory will a 256-foot-5 man get from beating girls at basketball?
0: Well, the glory won't be from beating the girls. The glory will be dismantling a very overt lie that is being perpetrated by the media and academia and all these other people who want to pretend that there's no difference between men and women.
2: Okay.
0: That's all I got. There's no glory in beating women, but it will be fun to listen to the announcers, and it will be fun for talk radio purposes, Cynthia. Thank you very much. That's Cynthia in Midlothian. All right, Zach Bryan is coming to AT&T Stadium August 22nd. Special guest Ryan Bingham and the Texas Gentleman. 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Find out if you can win a pair of tickets from us. All right, only got 1 minute. We'll squeeze this in. But Jessica, only got 1 minute, so make it quick.
3: Hey, James, I was just curious. Have you seen the videos of Brittany Griner in swim trunks?
0: Oh, I know exactly what you're talking about, where she's not wearing a shirt.
3: They might let these guys in.
0: All right, for those of you who hadn't seen it, Jessica and Lone Oak is bringing up a video that went viral at least a year ago where Brittany Griner is swimming. She's wearing swim trunks. It looks like she borrowed them from me. She's not wearing a shirt, and it looks just like a dude. It doesn't look like, well, she's kind of flat. No, it looks like a dude. It looks like me is what it looks like. And her voice is kind of like mine, too. She speaks in bass. She sounds like Trace Adkins when she talks.
3: Yeah, that's a dude.
0: Well, it's not a dude. It's just like, this is what happens to anybody that gets to be 6'8" tall. I don't know. Maybe it's a dude. I don't know. Maybe we should take her to karaoke and get her to sing Long Black Train from Josh Turner and see how that pans out. Some of your country fans are laughing. Some of you just laugh anyway, because that was a solid punchline. All right, coming up next on The James Show, more polls have come out saying Tallarico is beating Paxton in the Senate race. Do you buy it? I'm James Parker. It's News Talk 820, 93.3 FM.
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2: On the ones.
4: Eastbound I-30 as you approach Beach Street in Fort Worth. An accident has the two left lanes blocked. Looks like only the right lane's getting by. Already about a 30-minute backup to Summit Avenue. In Dallas, eastbound I-20 at Highway 310 have a crash. Two left lanes are blocked. This has traffic jammed back to Lancaster Avenue. Southbound Loop 12, Walton Walker Boulevard before Singleton on the Trinity River Bridge. There's an accident. It's in the right lane. Seeing about a 20-minute backup to just before Highway 183. With WBAP First Traffic and Weather on the Ones, I'm Dave Allen.
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3: Your forecast from the WBAP On-Time Experts 24-7 Weather Center. Sunny and hot today. High near 100. Heat index 104. Overnight, low around 80. More of the same tomorrow. High 101, heat index 105. 97 degrees in Dallas, 98 in Fort Worth. 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New text messages are being released from Dr. Anthony Fauci's government phone. In one exchange, Fauci expresses concern over the COVID-19 vaccine being given to pregnant women.
7: There's this message between Fauci and Vivek Murthy, who was the Surgeon General at the time, and he says, for pregnant women, this is Murthy writing to Fauci here, for pregnant women considering getting the vaccine, are you aware of any data or theoretical reason why vaccinating early versus late in pregnancy would be preferred?
3: Fox's Chad Pergram reporting. President Trump is adding a new demand in talks with Iran.
8: Compensation will be part of all future negotiations between the U.S. and Iran. The president says Iran is asking for compensation for damage done to the country during U.S. airstrikes. President Trump says he is now demanding compensation from Iran for people killed or wounded by roadside bombs and other terror attacks. He also says compensation should be paid to the families of hundreds of thousands of innocent protesters killed by the Iranian regime. At the White House, Jared Halpern, Fox News.
3: Fort Worth's O.D. Wyatt High School is on lockdown this hour, first day of classes, after a student was seen in a photograph holding a firearm on campus. Fort Worth police have detained five people in connection with the incident. Fort Worth students return to classrooms today to begin the new school year under oversight of the Texas Education Agency, which had to take over the failing district. A Tarrant County woman who jumped bond nearly 30 years ago while facing capital murder charges in the 1996 death of her three-year-old daughter has been captured in Mexico. Here's Spencer McGowan with your money news brought to you by NetWorthRadio.com.
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10: 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And this time I'm talking about Tallarico. You know, so much in the news, in the news cycle, turns out you look back in 6 months, you look back in 5 years, for sure, you can tell that it was almost all a lie. You probably don't remember just off the top of your head, but let me remind you, for all of 2017, 2018 and 2019, for those 3 years, the top story was a fake story. The story that was reported the most, got the most amount of airtime and column inches, was Trump-Russia collusion to steal the 2016 election, and that turned out to be all false. For 2020, the top story was COVID. Almost all of that turned out to be false. Of course, there was a real virus, coronavirus. But the whole part that it was a pandemic, false, didn't meet the case fatality rate. The fact that the thing's called a vaccine, it's not a vaccine. The social distancing, lie, mask, lie, lockdown, lie. The idea that hydroxychloroquine and ivermectin were bad, lie. Now, what are they lying about? Polls. You've seen the polls be wrong. In fact, that was one of the driving factors in the misinformation of 2017, 28, and 2019 is the Trump-Russia collusion. A lot of people on Team Blue were expecting a Hillary victory. The polls were telling them that Hillary's winning. In fact, Hillary's running away with it. And so you can understand the cognitive dissonance in their head, why they'd be very emotional and upset and confused the day after when we found out that Trump won. Well, something that can't be right. I've been told for the last year that Hillary's running away with it, that nobody likes Trump. He's just a dum-dum. And everybody can see it and everybody hates him. I know it, you know it, everybody knows it, believe me. And so if that's what your steady intake is of information over a whole year and then it turns out to be wrong, it's easier to believe that, well, something sketchy must happen with the election. There's no way the polls can be wrong. Well, the polls were wrong. The polls have a terrible pattern of being wrong, if and only if it helps Team Blue. And so now, is this what we're facing here again? Because when you look at the betting markets, when you look at Kalshi, when you look at Polymarket, Ken Paxton is going to win this thing. You look at the polls, there's now been four in a row that have come out saying James Tallarico is winning. Here's what you're going to love. I got this report from WFAA this morning where they were talking to one of their political analysts, and this guy is all over it. He's not buying it for 5 seconds.
11: A trend clearly developing right now in the race for U.S. Senate. Democrat James Tallarico now ahead in a fourth poll. This one out on Friday from Texas A&M showing Tallarico with 47% support, Paxton at 43% support. This sampling size not as big as the others, but it does match the three most recent surveys, all showing Tallarico ahead of Republican Ken Paxton. Now, this is notable. It's still early, but it is notable because no other Texas Democrat in 30 years has been in this position. Republican Congressman Craig Goldman, a Paxton supporter, is on Inside Texas Politics with us this week. What concerns you most about Republican prospects in this state in November? Because Tallarico has led the last three polls that have come out. These are respected polls.
12: Yeah,
11: these are respected polls,
12: Jason. You've been in long enough to know polls don't matter.
11: But if you were on the receiving end of these polls, you'd be telling me, hey, listen, we're ahead in all the polls.
12: When a Democrat wins statewide in this state, then I'll buy you a beer.
11: It's still Paxton's race to lose?
12: It's absolutely. Paxton, well, it's not his to lose. Paxton will win.
11: How close do you expect it to be?
12: The Cruz-Beto race was, what?
11: 3 points.
12: 3 points last time. So, but it doesn't matter. A win's a win, and I fully expect Ken Paxton to beat James Tallarico on the issues alone.
10: And I feel the same way about this as I do about the WNBA situation. Not too upset about it. It will fix itself. This is not an argument you can lose. And if the polls don't fix themselves, we will start ignoring the polls and only paying attention to Poly Market and Kalshi and the betting markets. If they're going to be more right than the polls anyway, they're about to put themselves out of business if they don't quit lying to us. So either way, you're going to win that argument. Now, the next story I have here, boy, that this sounds like I'm making it up. This sounds like conspiracy theory territory, and I promise you it's not. You've seen the Coke cans that have your name on it. Hey, I want to share a Coke with Randy, or I want to share a Coke with Amy, or I want to share a Coke with James or John or everybody but Garrett. I don't think there's a Garrett in there. But they have a Coke store where you can go in and on a kiosk, personalize your can. 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So if you have some funky name with some funky spelling, you can get one made just for you, or you can get it made as a gift, or you can put a message on there. It could say, James loves Miss Parker.
13: I'm Miss Parker.
10: But check this out. Some guy was trying to make a specialized Coke can and found out where the boundaries are.
14: So at the Coke store, you can personalize a message. You can put, Allah loves you.
10: He's typing in, Allah loves you.
14: Let me see.
10: And he erases that, put in Buddha loves you.
14: Shout out Buddha.
10: It shows up on the can.
14: Loves you. But you cannot even type in the word Jesus.
10: He types in J-E-S-U-S. The second S pops up a warning screen.
14: Allow this text on the can. Everything else is good, though. Even if I put, let's see, Satan.
15: Oh, no, bro.
10: Satan's fine.
14: Satan loves you. You can put that.
10: So you can put Satan loves you. You can put Allah loves you. You can put Buddha loves you. But if you type in J-E-S-U-S, the second you get to that second S, the warning screen pops up and it says blocked. What the hell kind of evil stuff is this? What kind of this is discrimination. This is religious discrimination. And what about all the nice, just innocent Mexicans catching strays because they're named Jesus? What if I know Mexicans named Jesus. I can't send them a Coke can because it overlaps with my religion. And why are they only discriminating against your religion? Not Islam, not Buddhism. I don't know the Hindu. What would you type in there? Hey, I'd like to share a Coke with that blue guy with six arms or whatever it is. You could probably type that in there, but not Jesus. 800-288-9227, 800-288-9227. I bet you Dr. Pepper would never treat our Lord and Savior like that. I'm James Parker. This is The James Show, News Talk 820, 93.3 FM, WBAP.
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16: 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What about 4 inches for $750,000?
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17: 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We're approaching tipping over Guam. 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I don't know what 6 inches.
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1: At a stalled 18-wheeler in South Dallas, northbound I-45. This is blocking the ramp to eastbound I-20. Traffic starting to slow right around Highway 310 Central Expressway. Still finding very slow traffic heading eastbound on I-20 from Houston School Road over to I-45. This is due to an earlier wreck in Fort Worth, eastbound I-30 just before Beach Street. That accident has been cleared. Still about a five-minute backup to Summit Avenue. With WBAP First Traffic, I'm Dave Allen.
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4: 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I am your host, James Parker. Remember the WBAP morning show when you wake up from 5 to 9. Also remember the two dates, September 9th and 10th. Donald Trump is coming to town for the Republican midterm convention that's happening at the American Airlines Center, right where I'm at right now. Not in this room, actually. He's not going to be speaking here. He'll be at the next door. But whenever September 9th and 10th roll around, just turn it on WBAP. We're going to have a booth set up in the middle of Radio Row, in the middle of all the action, and we're going to be at random times just dragging by people who you've probably heard of. Should be pretty incredible, dare I say historic. So just remember September 9th and 10th on those 2 days. All right. We lost a good one. Don Nelson passed away, Mavericks coach.
5: Morning. Dallas Maverick fans are remembering a beloved basketball legend.
6: Yeah, former head coach and basketball Hall of Famer Don Nelson died yesterday at 86 years old. Janelle Ford is live outside the American Airlines Center with more on his legacy this morning, being remembered, obviously, as a giant for the franchise.
7: Well, Matt and Carrie, you can't really talk about the Mavs basketball franchise without mentioning Don Nelson's name. He came to Dallas in the late 90s when this team was really struggling. He brought Dirk Nowitzki and Steve Nash in and really helped turn the Mavs into one of the most exciting teams in the NBA. And that was just one chapter of an incredible basketball life. Before Mavs fans knew him as Nelly, he won five NBA championships as a player with the Boston Celtics in the 60s and the 70s, then went on to become the second winningest coach in NBA history. Nelly was known for being creative, unconventional, and pretty fiery on the sidelines. He coached with a ton of emotions. Sometimes that meant a few technical fouls, but he also gave his players room to be themselves. And you can see that in the tributes coming in this morning. Dirk wrote on social media in part, "I don't think my career could have turned out how it did without you being my first coach and giving me the freedom to play my game." Luka Doncic also posting, saying in part, "I have so much respect for him and everything he did for the game, especially the way he believed in international players." And we also spoke exclusively with current Mavs CEO Rick Welts, who knew Nelson for decades.
8: He was one of those guys that brought every ounce of emotion of how he felt about every single game, every single night. And I think that that's one of the things that fans loved about him, right?
7: Now, Nelson's family says he died peacefully yesterday with his loved ones. And a celebration of life is planned for this Thursday at Preston Hollow Presbyterian Church. I'll send it back to you in the studio.
4: Yeah, you know, a lot of people think it's real easy if you've been a player and, you know, don't even have to have success, just being exposed to the game, whatever your profession is at that level, you should be able to turn around and be a coach. And a lot of current coaches actually were players before, and not even successful players, like Sean Payton was like a third string backup. I believe he even played for the Cowboys for a little bit there. You know, he was never rocking and rolling and league MVP or making the Pro Bowl or anything like that. But, you know, standing on the sideline, holding a clipboard, watching, a lot of people think that that's just sort of a natural progression. That's not the norm. For a few guys, it is. For most people, myself included, this is one of my shortcomings. I'm a terrible coach. There are a couple of sports that I know inside and, well, there's three of them that I know inside and out. And if I had the coaching gene, if I had the coaching ability, I think there's three sports that I could make that my job and actually be useful at it, but I don't have that ability. Also, like, I play a couple of musical instruments. I have a hard time teaching people how to play. I play guitar and piano. I can't teach you. I can try, but there are many people who are good. And so I have to remind myself that that's just a different skill set. And you know who really is good at that more so than most? Strangely enough, women. Women are better coaches, I've noticed. They don't even have to know the game as well, but the ability and really the patience, I think, is where I fall short. Like, I think I could be a decent coach. It would have to be with adults, though. It'd have to be like college level or semi-pro or minor leagues or pro. I don't think I could deal with kids. I don't think I could deal with the short attention span. I don't think I could deal with the people who don't take it serious. Or, you know, when I say between now and the next practice, I want you to spend X amount of hours practicing and they don't actually do it. That would drive me nuts. But apparently Don Nelson had it. And we should be more amazed at the people who can do both, because that really is almost a completely separate skill set on its own. And so if you are a great coach, you may have been like an okay basketball player, but the ability to get to that next level, that really is something special. To be one of like the Phil Jacksons or the Pat Rileys, you know, the guys that played, they weren't ripping it up. They turned around to be a better coach than they were a player. That's pretty awe-inspiring stuff. And Don Nelson was one of those guys, and he wasn't a Phil Jackson, and he wasn't a Pat Riley. He didn't even win any championships. But the real measure of a man in this situation is by the reaction to his death. And this is something that applies to all of us. This is what applies to you too. Because this really is one of the few things that matter. You know, your family, of course, top priority, always has been, always will be, always should be. But there's a middle ground here between that and total nothing. Because 100 years from now, no one's going to know that I was here. No one's going to know that you even existed. No one's going to, like, everyone that personally knew you is going to be gone from this earth. We will be lost into the sands and the hourglass of time. So what? The only thing that really matters is, what are the people around you who actually knew you the closest think of you? And that's the only measure. That's the only real measure you're going to get in this world. Then let me read you this tweet from Dirk Nowitzki last night when he found out his former coach, Don Nelson, had died. Get out the Kleenex, kids. He said, "Nelly, you didn't just draft me. You believed in me. You saw things in my game before I ever realized I could do them. I've said it a million times and I will always say it. I don't think my career could have turned out how it did without you being my first coach and giving me the freedom to play my game. I can only say thank you for everything. RIP legend." So, you know, a round of applause for the coaches out there. You play a special role in a lot of people's lives, especially at that very crucial adolescent phase, that awkward transition from childhood to adulthood. When you pile on the skill, the strenuous activity, the pressure. You guys are special people. I can't do what you do. All right, coming up next, we got to play Dead or Alive. Two tickets to see Train. They'll be at Dos Equis Pavilion this Saturday. So if you want to take your wife, you might want to go ahead and call in right now, 800-288-9227. Dead or Alive is next on The James Show. News Talk 820-93.3 FM, WBAP. 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
3: Fauci's text messages reveal his concerns about pregnant women getting COVID vaccines. 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
2: On the ones.
4: In South Dallas, northbound I-45, the ramp to eastbound I-20 is closed due to a stalled vehicle. It's about a five-minute backup to Highway 310 Central Expressway. Got a wreck on the Dallas North Tollway southbound at Oaklawn Avenue. It's in the right lane, just a couple-minute backup to Wycliffe. Heading southbound on 75 Central Expressway, Northwest Highway over to Woodall Rogers. That'll take you almost 15 minutes. Slow going as well on southbound I-35E from Highway 183 over to Highline Drive. With WBAP First Traffic and Weather on the Ones, I'm Dave Allen.
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3: Your forecast from the WBAP On-Time Experts 24-7 Weather Center. Mostly clear tonight with a low around 80. Sunny and hot tomorrow, high near 101, heat index 105. It's 98 degrees in Dallas, 98 in Fort Worth. 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Fort Worth's O.D. Wyatt High School remains on lockdown this hour on the first day of classes after a student was seen in a photograph holding a firearm on campus. Fort Worth police have detained five people in connection with the incident. Newly released phone logs and diaries detail private conversations in 2020 between Anthony Fauci and former Trump aide Katie Miller. She sought his medical advice while pregnant and sick with COVID-19. Miller has accused Fauci of weaponizing her pregnancy for his own gain. Critics highlight the contrasts between her public attacks on Fauci and her private calls for his help. A Tarrant County woman who jumped bond nearly 30 years ago while facing capital murder charges in the 1996 death of her 3-year-old daughter has been captured in Mexico. Tarrant County's JPS Health Network enters a second week operating under manual pen and paper procedures as recovery efforts continue from a major IT network disruption. North Texas has had 26 consecutive days without measurable rainfall at DFW Airport, as triple-digit heat index values persist across the Metroplex. Your Money News brought to you by NetWorthRadio.com. Local pump prices remain elevated across the Metroplex, hovering near $3.60 a gallon. On Wall Street, the Dow Jones Industrial Average down 61 points to 53,975.98. NASDAQ Composite Index fell 85 and a quarter points to 26,605.36. S&P 500 fell 4.5 points to 7753.11. 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
7: Injury updates around camps in the NFL. Bears wide receiver Luther Burden has a groin injury that will keep him out of the preseason. The hope he is available for the season opener against the Panthers. Lions head coach Dan Campbell saying their center Cade Mays has a wrist injury that will hold him out 8 to 10 weeks. And running back Isaiah Pacheco has an MCL sprain. And a big blow to the Commanders. Their 5-time Pro Bowl left tackle Laremy Tunsil has a torn triceps and could miss the majority of the season. And the Rangers now 59-59 with a golden opportunity ahead to increase their hold in the final wild card spot as they play their next 7 games against the Angels and A's, who are a combined 52 games under 500. Texas, though, just 37-29 against sub-500 teams this season and 5-8 against the A's and Angels this season. It's the start of a 4-game set in Anaheim at 8:38.
8: I'm Kevin Landrum on WBAP from 96.7 and 1310. 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
14: Hey there, welcome to the James Show, News Talk 820, 93.3 FM, WBAP. You are just in time for Dead or Alive on the James Show. If you want to win some train tickets, call in right now. In fact, no one's called in thus far, so phone lines are completely open. I understand why. In fact, I would just be, I would sleep so good knowing that none of my listeners want train tickets and none of my listeners are adjacent or married to anyone who wants train tickets. Now, I gave away train tickets last week and I had a whole bunch of people call. So someone out there likes them. Totally understandable. They've had a lot of hits. You don't have to like everybody I like. I don't have to like everybody you like. But if you want to try and win some train tickets, call right now. 800-288-9227. 800-288-9227. So train is going to be at Dos Equis Pavilion this coming Saturday. Tickets and information at livenation.com. But we're doing something fun today. The category is James. Famous people named James. 800-288-9227. 800-288-9227. All right, now people are calling in. While we're setting up the phone lines, good Garrett's getting everyone screened over there. A quick warning for my neighbors up in Plano. They're talking about increasing your taxes at a meeting.
15: The city of Plano signed a letter of intent to bring the Dallas Stars new arena here, but unfortunately, the billions that it will cost to make such a thing happen does not come out of thin air. So tonight, Plano City Council will vote on whether to hold a special election this November. If approved, voters would decide if they want to approve a short-term motor vehicle rental tax, a hotel occupancy tax on hotel room bookings, an event parking tax, event admissions tax, and a venue use tax on Major League team members that play a professional game in the arena, all to go towards the cost of bringing the Stars here. Now, the city of Plano says the proposed venue taxes would support the planning, acquisition, establishment, development, and the construction of the area, as well as the development of related infrastructure and supporting improvements. So, of course, that would be such as retail. The current plans would see the shops at Willow Bend demolished next year with a new complex in place by 2031. If Plano City Council opts to have a special election, it will take place on November 3rd. That date might sound familiar to you. It is the same day as the midterms, where voters will also decide on new federal, state, and local leaders.
14: Ooh, Plano leaders are sneaky. So they want to spend $1 billion of tax money on this new arena that's going to be where the Willow Bend Mall is currently. And they've set up all the taxes to where they won't be paid for by the locals. So isn't this a weird decision they're going to go on? You're going to go to the ballot box and you're going to vote whether or not you raise taxes on people who visit. So the hotel tax, the ticket tax, the event parking tax, the tax on the players that come and use the venue. None of that is going to be borne out by the residents of Plano. Well, I mean, when they buy a ticket and park there. But how about minimally affect the actual citizens of Plano? We're just going to what? Sock it to all the visitors? But what are the visitors coming for? Are they coming for the hockey game? Some of them are. But isn't that going to hit anyone who participates in those taxes? So I still stand as a no. I really do. I am absolutely disgusted by the idea of multimillionaire and billionaire owners getting $1 billion from the taxpayers to get a bright, shiny new stadium. So I hope it doesn't pass. I don't care where they build the stadium. I just hope it's paid for with their own money. All right, with that, let's lock in, do another great episode of Dead or Alive. Thank you, Mr. Jovi. Welcome to Dead or Alive. I'm going to give you 10 people named James. You have to tell me if they're dead or alive. We're playing for 2 tickets to see Train coming to Dos Equis Pavilion this Saturday. Tickets and information at LiveNation.com. We start with Kelly in Cleburne. Are you ready?
16: Yeah, I'm on.
14: All right, Kelly. We'll start with an easy one here. James Dean, dead or alive?
16: Dead.
14: Yeah, died before I was born. James Earl Jones. He was Darth Vader and a few other things. Dead or alive?
16: He's dead.
14: Died in 2024. James Gandolfini. He was the main guy in The Sopranos. Dead or alive?
16: Dead.
14: Died in 2013. James Avery. He played Uncle Phil on The Fresh Prince of Bel-Air. Dead or alive?
16: Alive.
14: Nope, he's dead.
16: All right, there you go.
14: Good try there, Kelly and Cleburne. Try again. We'll talk to you soon. This is Peter in Fort Worth. You ready for Dead or Alive?
17: Yes, I am.
14: All right, our next one is the Godfather of Soul, James Brown.
17: Oh, he's dead.
14: Yeah, he's dead. James Doohan. I know. He was Scotty in Star Trek, the engineer. Is he dead or alive?
17: He's dead.
14: Yeah, beam me down, Scotty.
17: Yep.
14: James Horner, he's a film composer who did Titanic and Avatar and a bunch of James Cameron stuff. Dead or alive?
17: I'll say dead.
14: You're right, he's dead.
17: Okay.
14: The other James Brown, he goes by Jim Brown, greatest football player of all time. Dead or alive?
17: Well, he passed away too.
14: He's dead. James Vanderbeek from Dawson's Creek. Dawson, is he dead or alive?
17: Oh, he's dead. He died prematurely.
14: Yeah, he just died earlier this year. And finally, James Caan, best known for Godfather and being Buddy's dad in Elf. Is he dead or alive?
17: He's dead, too.
14: All right, Peter in Fort Worth. You have won 2 tickets to see Train coming to Dos Equis Pavilion this Saturday. Tickets information at LiveNation.com. Did you notice that every single person in that list was dead?
17: Dead,
14: yes. Yeah. Yeah. All right. Peter, are you a Train fan, or is this like for your wife or, I don't know, husband? I'm not going to judge.
17: No, I just wanted to call, say hi, and then they said, do you want to be on the Dead or Alive? I said, sure. I love your this segment, too.
14: All right. Well, take the tickets. Have fun. 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All right. I'm James Parker. It's The James Show. 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
18: Today, sunny, breezy, and hot with a high near 100 this afternoon.
19: Temperatures kind of hang around 100 degrees for the next several days.
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1: In Dallas, northbound I-35E, a Daniel deal. Watch for an accident blocking the right lane, partially blocking the exit ramp to

0: traffic is slowing near Wintergreen Road. Cost you a couple of extra minutes. Got an accident now working on northbound I-45 at I-20. This is in the two left lanes. Only the right lane is getting by. Found a 30-minute backup to Wintergreen Road. The ramp on northbound 45 to eastbound I-20 has been reopened. That stalled vehicle has been cleared. And very slow traffic heading southbound on I-35E from Mockingbird over to the Dallas North Tollway. Heavy traffic as you move to downtown to I-30. For WBAP First Traffic, I'm Dave Allen.
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4: I got some sound bites from AOC that kind of paint an interesting picture. I'm James Parker. It's the James Show, News Talk 820, 93.3 FM, WBAP. Remember the WBAP morning show when you wake up, Hal Jay and the crew from 5 to 9 until Matt Locke takes over. Let me start with AOC on the Sunday talk shows. And as someone who is a Democrat socialist, and probably the most famous Democrat socialist out there, AOC has been asked to explain for her fellow Democrat socialists of America, who, if you go through their social media history and some of their past speeches, have said some pretty fringy things out there, fringy and cringy. And now this is a neat trick. They get to go out and they get to say, oh, yeah, I know I said I was against Thanksgiving, but I don't mean that. I know I said I want to abolish the Senate, but I don't mean that. I know I said defund police, but I didn't mean, like, take their money away. That's just what I used to think. I've totally progressed and changed since then, and I'm on to the next thing, so I can't be held accountable for what I said 7 months ago. Don't be ridiculous. Now, you are responsible for what white Democrats did to black people in the 1860s. However, these people aren't responsible for what they said in January. So it's a fun game to play. But she tries to draw a new boundary, like delineate a new frontier here, where that's not what we believe now. We're in the next generation of woke. That was woke part one. We're in woke part two. And boy, that first iteration of woke, wasn't that crazy, guys?
5: These races ultimately are local, and all politics are local. My understanding is that Francesca Hong has made clear her present stances to her electorate.
6: Yeah, she's moved away from a lot
5: of that. She's moved away from it. And I have a local city councilman that has this saying, woke one was crazy.
6: Woke one was crazy. Okay, that's
5: interesting. And I think that what's important is that we have to assess what
6: was it? I mean, did the movement go?
4: Hang on, let me pause it. Wasn't that crazy? Wasn't that funny when we said we wanted to get rid of cops? When we said we didn't want ICE anymore? When we said we want open borders and we hate Christians? White people are evil. Isn't that crazy? You can't just laugh that off. Like that wasn't your position. And you realize what's going on here. They really did believe all that stuff. They just know it's not going to play well at the ballot box. And there's a bunch of stupid people who will vote Team Blue for whatever reason you give them, as long as you're not a Republican. They've been convinced that Republicans are racist, sexist, evil, bigot, homophobe, probably vampire Nazis. And so as long as you don't say anything too crazy, like, let's get rid of all prisons, then you're going to have these people's vote. So they have to back off of this here as we're actually getting close to election day. We didn't mean all that.
6: With some of those positions, I mean, you briefly supported the idea of defunding the police.
5: Well, I think that during this time and especially during COVID, there was a huge opening of the Overton window. We were shut down. Mm-hmm. There was some of the highest unemployment rates that we have seen because of those shutdowns.
6: Yeah. Mm-hmm.
5: And I think that the doors were really open in trying to entertain any and every policy that was going to get us to a better place. And I actually think that the discussions that were had in that time were quite fruitful. I think that when we talk about crime today, it's fundamentally different than the way that we talked

0: about crime in bringing crime down, right? And I think that we all share in the goals of having as low a crime rate as possible. I think that you know, during lockdown, of course, rhetoric in that time is not rhetoric that we would use today. And I'm grateful that these candidates have the opportunity to present who they are to their electorate and what they're campaigning on. And
1: boy, wasn't that a flaming bag of dog poo? No, actually, my principles were consistent before COVID, during COVID, and after COVID. Well, the conversation we had around reducing the crime rate changed significantly. We don't talk about it the same way. I do. I didn't change my principles. I didn't put the Constitution into a shredder because of a disease that had less than 1% case fatality rate. Hell, if even if it did have the 3.4% that was the lie, the narrative, I still wouldn't have jettisoned your constitutional rights. In fact, if it was 100% case fatality rate, I still wouldn't have jettisoned your individual rights under the Constitution. In fact, there's no emergency exception in the Constitution. And notice how she didn't exactly say that she didn't believe that then. She did believe that then. She didn't necessarily say that she doesn't believe that now. But AOC got a lot more attention for these next couple of sound bites here. In fact, I might just have time to play one. If not for the breaking Fauci news at the beginning of the story that took up a whole bunch of time, I was going to do the whole last hour of the show on this, and I'm probably starting the show with this tomorrow. But one of the great discussions that was being had over the weekend, AOC, who's in her late 30s, has announced that she is freezing some of her eggs. She hasn't had kids yet, and she hasn't ruled out wanting to have kids, but she's kind of getting, you know, up close to the boundary there to where, you know, if you don't crank out some kids now, you're running out of time. So she's freezing some of her eggs. She has a boyfriend that she's been with for a long time. Why not just get married and have kids? Well, because that would get in the way of her presidential run in 2028. And we all know what this is about. But this is a conversation all of America needs to have because of our falling birth rate and this whole auto genocide that you're happening by not having kids. This is going to be an amazing. In fact, if you're not normally listening at 2 o'clock, you probably want to listen at 2 o'clock tomorrow because this is what we're doing coming out of the gate.
0: My grand total personally for me all in is going to be probably between $8,000 to $9,000. The other piece of this is the actual clinic and procedure and your provider. And a lot of clinics actually don't require you to pay in a lump sum. I saved a long time for this. And so I'm just paying for it outright after years of saving. But there are clinics that do offer kind of a payment plan for people.
1: All right, so I want to hear from you. A lot of people are against this for a few reasons. If she's 37 now and she's freezing her eggs because she wants to run for president, well, that'll be 2 years from now. She'll be 39. If she wins, she'll get in office when she's 40. She'll get out of office at 47, 48. Then you're going to have kids. And look, I want everyone who wants kids to have kids. I think we should be having more kids. I had 4 kids. Each one was a blessing. I would recommend it highly to anyone who's on the fence. Go have some kids. Go find the person you're in love with and go have some kids. But if you found the person you're in love with and you're not already having kids naturally, something's wrong with you. What are you putting this off for? And look, if you do have kids, you implant them at 48 and you crank them out at 49 or 50. I mean, this is not ideal. This is not good. They're not going to get to know their grandparents. Their grandparents are going to be long gone or in the hospice by the time they're coherent. You're not going to get to know your grandkids because you'll be gone before they have kids. You're kind of breaking up the whole generational swing there. I don't know. We'll talk about this tomorrow. Stick around. Mark Levin's coming up next on The James Show. 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
3: A Fort Worth school remains on lockdown because of a photo of a firearm. I'm Cameron Fairchild from the 24-hour Breaking News Center.
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2: On the ones.
4: Southbound 75 as you approach Woodall Rogers, an accident has the two left lanes blocked. Seeing about a 10 to 15 minute backup now to Mockingbird. On northbound I-35E at Daniel Dale, an accident. The two right lanes are blocked. It's also about a 10 minute backup to Pleasant Run. That accident on northbound 45 just before I-20 has been cleared. Now the ramp to eastbound 20 remains closed. Traffic is backed up to Wintergreen Road. With WBAP First Traffic and Weather on the ones, I'm Dave Allen.
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3: Your forecast from the WBAP On Time Experts 24/7 Weather Center. Mostly clear overnight with a low around 80. Sunny and hot again tomorrow. High near 101. Heat index 105. It's 98 degrees in Dallas, 100 degrees in Fort Worth. 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Fort Worth's O.D. Wyatt High School remains on lockdown this afternoon after five people, including a student who photographed himself with a firearm on campus, were detained by police. A Tarrant County woman who jumped bond nearly 30 years ago while facing capital murder charges in the 1996 death of her three-year-old daughter has been captured in Mexico. Tarrant County's JPS Health Network remains down as recovery efforts enter a second week following a major network outage. The Dallas Cowboys and Pro Bowl defensive tackle Quinnen Williams have agreed to a three-year contract extension. Your Money News brought to you by NetWorthRadio.com. 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Keep connected, DFW, for the latest on the situation in the Middle East on your home for WBAP's Morning News, weekdays 5 till 9. 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

0: our number, 877-381-3811, 877-381-3811. It's an honor to be here with you, of course. And I appreciate very much. We're going to get into a number of things. You know, first I want to talk about the WNBA. Mr. Producer can tell you, I just decided to do that because I was actually going to start with something else. But it's on my mind. It's on my mind because it just shows you how ridiculous the left is in these corporations. The WNBA is a corporation. It's an athletic corporation. In 100 years from now, they'll be looking back on this, assuming we are even around, that is, as a nation, about how stupid we are. Maybe they'll write about it in 1,000 years if the world still exists, where we're actually debating what a woman is, what a man is. We understand what it means, people transgendering. We also understand it's a very small fraction of a percentage. And it's really broken down into a number of issues, and that is you're talking about babies and children who should be left alone because they go through different phases. You have tomboys, you have guys that like to play with dolls, and then as they get older, they move into one category or another. But you don't make decisions that have an impact on an individual's life for the rest of their life when they're 8 years old. You don't do that. And I don't want to hear about the experts. This is a very imprecise so-called science. Psychiatry, psychology, they can be helpful at times, but they're imprecise. You know, Bill Buckley once said, I'd rather be ruled by the first 1,000 names, I think it was in the Boston telephone book, than the professors at Harvard, something to that effect, but you understand what he meant. People have common sense. People have real-world experiences. If you've spent your whole life in academia or even in the sciences, you don't. It's that simple. It's why these ideologues, many of whom are wealthy, many of whom have really done nothing with their lives except spew their ideology. That's why they don't know how to run anything. Don't know how to feed themselves. They don't know how to fix anything. But my point to you is, there's a lot of issues here when it comes to the trans issue. And I don't even talk about this that much. If you're an adult and you make that determination, I mean, that's one thing. But children's a whole other thing. Now, what about the Women's National Basketball Association? Do they understand what W stands for? Women? I mean, do we have to keep going through this? We had this preposterous issue come up when Jackson wanted to be a justice, and she said she'll leave it to the biologists. Really, you'll leave it to the biologists? She's married to a man. She must know what a man is and a woman is in terms of genitalia. But it's political correctness gone amok. This isn't a put-down of trans people. This isn't an attack against people's civil liberties. Women have fought like hell for half a century to have what we call equality in sports. Now, what do we mean by equality in sports? We don't mean that men and women are the same, or all women are the same for that matter. What we mean is they have an opportunity, girls have an opportunity, as they get older, women have an opportunity to flourish in athletics. And that's a good thing. So if you're going to set up a Women's National Basketball Association, biological women, women with vaginas. Well, I guess they could change that, can't they, Mr. Producer? I'm saying biological women, originally with vaginas. That is who qualifies. Now, if people want to have a trans league or something like that, and I don't say that tongue-in-cheek, I don't say that to make a joke, I mean it. That's fine by me. Or you want to have clubs, you know, basketball club, baby, that's fine by me. But you shouldn't be able to destroy an entire league or destroy the opportunity that that girls and women have by claiming that this is a civil rights issue. It's not a civil rights issue. It's not a civil rights issue. You got to make a decision. You ready? I'll make it very easy. You got to make a decision whether a relative handful of individuals can change a league completely, actually destroy its purpose, or whether the vast majority, overwhelming majority of the individuals in that league should be able to compete with each other on a level playing field. It's that simple. So what do you do with the minority that would destroy the league, the Women's National Basketball Association? And notice the problem only rests in the girls or the women's leagues, because you're talking about biological males. I mean, if you're talking about men's basketball, men's baseball, men's football, very simple. It's very simple. Because of a woman's actual biology, if she transitions to a boy or to a man, certainly by the time she transitions to a man, she can't compete with the men. But men who transition, quote unquote, to women can not only compete with the woman, but as we've seen in multiple examples in college sports and elsewhere, they can actually hurt the women physically. So that's not acceptable to me. Girls and women should be able to prosper in the sports they're in, and if somebody is truly a girl or a woman, then they can compete for it. If they're a boy or a man, then they can't. There's just certain things that are the way that they are. And changing them doesn't make it better. That's not necessarily progress or civil liberties. So what the two former pro basketball athletes are doing, I think, is not only brilliant, it's necessary. Now the WNBA hierarchy is trying to figure out what to do. Why? Because they've backed themselves into a corner through their phony righteousness, phony civil rights, absolute idiocy. Absolute idiocy. Because they know that allowing in men, biological men, into their league will destroy their league. Will destroy their league. Now what do we do? That's one issue in the WNBA. The other is when this basketball player, Cunningham, I can't remember her first name. Do you know off the top of your head, Ron? Sophie? Sophie Cunningham. Beautiful young lady who's a superb basketball player, and she's white. And she gets the hell beaten out of her virtually every game. Her teeth knocked out the other night. A straight arm that could have really hurt her. Her coach is a loathsome idiot who first wears the T-shirt about transgenderism. This is her coach to counter her player. Then she's asked about this injury, or I should say this physical attack, for which the other player was thrown out. And she comes to the defense of the other player. Now, the other player's black. She goes immediately on social media and accuses Sophie Cunningham, or I should say the people who are outraged by this, as being racist. Let me tell you something about the WNBA. It's racist, all right. We have two great white basketball players on the same team, on that Indiana team, I think. It's called the Fever. Whatever, I don't really follow women's basketball. Ooh, I'm sorry, did I offend somebody? I barely follow men's basketball. I'm sitting around waiting for football, to be perfectly honest with you. That's the way I am, Ron. I like football. You too. Anyway, racist? Caitlin Clark's been clobbered? And she brought a lot of audience to that league? And you know what's funny? Money is green. White or black, it doesn't matter. Money is green. It's a business. It's a business. They all want more money, don't they? All the athletes want more money, don't they? Well, then treat it like a business. But I find a level of racism in the WNBA, and I'm just being blunt. I'm not one of these knee-jerk racists here, racists there, racists everywhere, against these two white players. And I don't watch it closely enough to know if it's others as well. But it bothers me that not enough people are speaking out about it. You don't see it in men's basketball. You don't see this kind of thing in men's basketball, which is obviously overwhelmingly black. Look, if they're the best athletes, I don't care what color you are. I don't care about any of that stuff. People want to see the very best. That's what you want to see, the best of the best. That's what I want to see. Same with football, whether it's UFC, whatever it is. Soccer. I don't watch a lot of soccer, but a lot of people do. I want to see the best. Under those uniforms, I want to see the Americans win. I root for Americans, red-blooded Americans. I don't care what color. I root for my home team, where I grew up. I don't care what color. In fact, I want the best players possible. If they're all black, they're all black. That's fine by me. If they're two-thirds black, that's fine by me. If they're one-third black, fine by me. I don't really care. You know who my favorite basketball player was growing up? I'll give my age away. Wilt Chamberlain. I loved Wilt Chamberlain. Loved him. My favorite boxer of all time? Muhammad Ali. That's right, Muhammad Ali. My favorite music? Motown. Motown, Detroit. It's my favorite music. It's the way it goes. It's the way it is. What I'm trying to say here is this. What you see in the WNBA, you do not see in the men's NBA. You do not see all this racial stuff going on. So I'm less inclined to ever watch the WNBA than I am even the NBA. I'll be right back.
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5: In Carrollton, an accident on the Bush Turnpike westbound approaching I-35E. Only the left lane is getting by. Nearly 30-minute backup to Josie Lane. In South Dallas, northbound I-45, the ramp to eastbound I-20 still closed due to a stalled garbage truck. Fort Worth heading northbound on I-35W from North Loop 820 out to Heritage Trace Parkway. That'll take you almost 10 minutes. For WBAP First Traffic, I'm Dave Allen.
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0: thank John Sander online. What a nice guy. I don't know him. He obviously served in the military. He is just a brilliant guy who relentlessly defends me. I only get a few people who do that because I can't watch everything that goes on online, as you may guess. He's a great guy. And there are several others as well who I will mention as time goes on. I post on there frequently, but I'm not spending a lot of time paying attention to really what the comments are. Because that's a real cesspool. You ever look at that, Mr. Producer? Oof. All right, now, what are we going to do? We have these, it's very interesting. I say things here, and then I read them online, and other people say, as I said. Oh, really? Now, how many times have I mentioned to you folks right here on radio, millions of you, we have to stop calling these people socialists? Stop calling them socialists. They are Marxists and they are Islamists. You can call them jihadis if you prefer, but stop just referring to them as socialists. The phrase I use, and we've made relatively popular, is Marxists, Islamists. Marxist-Islamists. And so online people are saying, finally, like I said. It just cracks me up. The word Marxist. I think I wrote a book called American Marxism that sold 1.3 million copies. And even my friends who interviewed me, they wouldn't say the word Marxist or communist, if you prefer. I said, stop calling them socialists and progressives. Use the word Marxist or communist, if you rather. That's what they are. So Marxist or communist, and Islamist or jihadist, either way. But stop saying socialist or progressives or leftists or radical unless it's in the context of using the other words. In order to confront the enemy, you must properly identify the enemy. So those online going, like I said. Gold entered 2026 after a historic year. 53 new all-time highs, an average price up 44% year over year, then pushed past $5,500 an ounce in January. Right now it's pulled back, and many in Wall Street analysts are telling clients this is the window before gold pushes back towards new highs. Meanwhile, silver is on track for a sixth year of structural supply deficit, with solar, EVs, electronic, and industrial demand still pulling heavily on the market. And gold's pullback has been fueled by fading Fed rate hopes and massive debt. 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
3: A Fort Worth school remains on lockdown after a student posted a photograph with a gun. 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
2: On the ones.
4: Had an accident working in Carrollton on the Bush Turnpike. This is in the westbound lanes approaching I-35E. Only the left lane is getting by. It's about a 30-minute backup to Josie Lane. In Dallas, southbound Loop 12, Walton Walker Boulevard from Highway 183 to Irving Boulevard. Very slow traffic, heavy traffic to Shady Grove Road. On South Dallas, on northbound I-45, the ramp to eastbound I-20, that remains closed due to a stalled vehicle. For WBAP First Traffic and Weather on the Ones, I'm Dave Allen.
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3: Your forecast from the WBAP On Time Experts 24/7 Weather Center. Sunny and hot tomorrow. High near 101. Heat index 105. It's 97 degrees in Dallas, 98 in Fort Worth. 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Fort Worth's O.D. Wyatt High School remains on lockdown this afternoon after five people, including a student who photographed himself with a firearm on campus, were detained by police. A Tarrant County woman who jumped bond nearly 30 years ago while facing capital murder charges and the 1996 death of her three-year-old daughter has been captured in Mexico. Your money news brought to you by NetWorthRadio.com. Local pump prices remain high across the Metroplex, hovering near $3.60 a gallon. On Wall Street, the Dow Jones Industrial Average down 61 points today. NASDAQ Composite Index fell 85 and a quarter points. S&P 500 down 4.5. 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
7: Fauci flags a potential concern after the second dose, writing that many people experience, quote, significant cytokine storm and fever, and that this, quote, theoretically could be associated with miscarriage.
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17: Today, sunny, breezy, and hot with a high near 100 this afternoon.
18: Temperatures kind of hang around 100 degrees for the next several days.
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1: There are many others. Insurrection Barbie, she's a fighter. James Lindsay, I apologize, I misspelled his name the other day. He's terrific.
2: Terrific.
1: And there will be others, I promise you, that I will mention. Because I think there needs to be some increasing overlap between the millions of my radio audience and millions, the over 5 million followers I have on X. President Trump. I'm looking at number one, Mr. Producer. President Trump talking about these democratic socialists. Now, just because they call themselves that or the others, we're progressive. It's like the Palestinians. We're Palestinians. No, you are what you are, not what you say you are. Cut one, go.
3: Well, the one thing is we have jihadists being elected all over the place. We have this, whether it's communism, jihadism. It's a lot of, a friend of mine called up. He said, you know, really, you should use the word jihadist because that's what's happening. And I'm not sure that anybody, if you take a look at what happens in other countries, I think that's not going to be necessarily the way we want to live. But when you look at the radicalism and the craziness of the candidates and the stupidity of what they're suggesting, let's get rid of the Supreme Court. Let's get rid of the presidency. Let's get rid of the Senate. They want to get, sometimes I'd like to get rid of the Senate too, but I don't say it, and I wouldn't do it. But, you know, they want to get rid of the Senate. They want to get rid of, ideally, the House, but they're thinking about maybe keeping the House, you know. Isn't that nice? These are people that have been not successful. They're people that have been, in many cases, failures. They come from other failed countries, and they come here and they tell us how to run our country. They come from places like, I won't mention because I don't want to get myself into a controversy, but they come from countries that are not great. They come from, let's say, as an example, Somalia. They come in and then they tell us how our Constitution, how our Declaration of Independence, how it works. It doesn't work that way, and they're not smart. They have no aptitude. They have nothing going, and they're telling us how to run our country. And I just don't think it's going to happen. I think that they start off, now I may be wrong, but, you know, they start off with a big disadvantage. People don't want to have radical lunatics involved in running our country. And that's what we have. We have people that are saying things that are so crazy. Now they're denying it. Or they say, well, I've changed my mind. They want to defund our police. They want to terminate our military. No military. We don't want any military in our country. We don't want our police to be paid anymore. They want our police down to like almost nothing.
1: Can you think of another president who would speak like that? I cannot. Right, exactly. I could not be prouder of our president. Really. I can't think of another president who would have both the guts and the common sense to call out the communists and the jihadists. I've been waiting for this moment. But he does more than that, doesn't he? He tells you they come from these hell holes. He tells you that how dare they come into our country and tell us what the Declaration means and the Constitution means? Sounds familiar. It should. I couldn't be prouder of him. And laying into them, hammering them. It was absolutely fantastic. In fact, Mr. Producer, I liked it so much, I want to hear it again. I'm not kidding. Let's play this again. This is the president in the Oval Office this afternoon. Go.
3: Well, the one thing is we have jihadists being elected all over the place. We have this, whether it's communism, jihadism. It's a lot of, a friend of mine called up. He said, you know, really, you should use the word jihadist because that's what's happening. And I'm not sure that anybody, if you take a look at what happens in other countries, I think that's not going to be necessarily the way we want to live. But when you look at the radicalism and the craziness of the candidates and the stupidity of what they're suggesting, let's get rid of the Supreme Court, let's get rid of the presidency, let's get rid of the Senate. They want to get, sometimes I'd like to get rid of the Senate too, but I don't say it, and I wouldn't do it. But, you know, they want to get rid of the Senate. They want to get rid of, ideally, the House, but they're thinking about maybe keeping the House, you know. Isn't that nice? These are people that have been not successful. They're people that have been, in many cases, failures. They come from other failed countries, and they come here and they tell us how to run our country. They come from places like, I won't mention because I don't want to get myself into a controversy, but they come from countries that are not great. They come from, let's say, as an example, Somalia. They come in and then they tell us how our Constitution, how our Declaration of Independence, how it works. It doesn't work that way, and they're not smart. They have no aptitude. They have nothing going, and they're telling us how to run our country. And I just don't think it's going to happen. I think that they start off, now I may be wrong, but, you know, they start off with a big disadvantage. People don't want to have radical lunatics involved in running our country, and that's what we have. We have people that are saying things that are so crazy. Now they're denying it, or they say, well, I've changed my mind. They want to defund our police. They want to terminate our military. No military. We don't want any military in our country. We don't want our police to be paid anymore. They want our police down to, like, almost nothing.
1: Mm. Really beautiful. Really so accurate. And I don't know of another president who would speak this way. I really don't. Now, let's see here. We have AOC. AOC, first of all, she's frozen her eggs. Did you read that, Mr. Producer? She put out a video. Can I say something to you folks? Seriously. If a woman is going to freeze her eggs, does she have to announce it? Does she have to discuss it in detail on a video? I mean, I find this so crazy. I find it also crazy, to be perfectly honest with you. Some things you keep private. Do what you want, but do you have to announce that? She's 36 or 37, so she wants to have a baby or babies later in life. Later in life. Okay, why is that any of my business? You know, sometimes I don't want to know. Sometimes I just don't give a damn. I just don't. Anyway, here she is on about Francesca Hung. Now, Francesca Hung is the Democrat who's going to run for governor of Wisconsin. Wisconsin is not a dark blue state. It really is a marginal state. It can go red, it can go purple, and it does both. This woman's a nut. She's a radical, but she sounds like she's like a third grader. And I'm convinced Eich and Bernie the Red Stalinist Sanders do not think she can win. And so they haven't endorsed her. You know, very busy, they said, well, there's only so many candidates we can endorse. That's BS. They're not endorsing her because they don't think she'll win, and they want to demonstrate how powerful they are, you know, by keeping their losses to a minimum. Let's go to cut six, Mr. Producer, go.
2: I think that a lot of these races, even right now, they'll have a tendency to be nationalized.
4: Yeah.
2: But these races ultimately are local, and all politics are local. My understanding is that...
1: Wait a minute. Where have we heard that before? All politics are local? Wow. Seems to me there was a Speaker of House from Boston who once said that. Big fat guy with white hair. You remember him, Mr. Producer? Go ahead.
2: Is that Francesca Hung has made clear her present stances to her electorate.
4: Yeah, she's moved away from a lot
2: right,
4: of that.
2: Right, she's moved away from it. And I have a local city councilman that...
1: Wait a minute, I tweeted that? I tweeted that about Thanksgiving? Well, you know, I've changed my mind as they dig up dirt on this woman. Because she's a real head case. Now, these aren't really, really old tweets. I mean, she was on with her buddy Hassan Pucher. And he did his test. You hate America, right? Yeah. Yeah, yeah, yeah, yeah, yeah. She passed 100% with Hassan Pucher. Now it's, well, you know, that was then and this is now. No, no. That was then and then is now. Go ahead.
2: Saying woke one was crazy.
4: Woke one was crazy. Okay, that's
2: and, true. And I think that what's important is that we have to assess what
4: was it. I mean, did the movement go too far with some of those positions? I mean, you briefly supported the idea of defunding the police.
2: Well, you know, I think that During this time, and during, especially during COVID, there was a huge opening of the Overton window. We were shut down. There was some of the highest unemployment rates that we have seen because of those shutdowns. Yeah. And I think that the doors were really open in trying to entertain any and every policy that was going to get us to a better place.
1: All right, that's enough. You know, she's a concoction, too. She beat this Irish guy who'd been in Congress 20 years, was part of leadership under Pelosi. He wasn't paying attention. It was a low turnout primary in New York City, one of the boroughs. And she beat him. And then the press got all excited, promoted her, you know, basically put her on their shoulders and marched her around, celebrating her. Oh, look at this. She's 29, 30 years old. They used to call her Sandy. She grew up in Westchester. But no, not Sandy. AOC Cortez. From the Bronx.

0: What does Abdel El-Sayed's victory in Michigan say about the future of the Democratic Party?
1: I think that we are in a time of renewal.
2: Renewal! Renewal! Throwbacks! Islamist throwbacks! Communist throwbacks! But it's a renewal! It's a renewal. It's a purging. It's a purification. Out with the old and with the new. But it's not new. No, no. You don't understand. Go ahead.
1: And it's tremendously exciting for
2: all of us. We're so excited. The way they treat women. Oh, my God. Now, AOC, does she cover her hair? No. Does she cover her face? No. Does she cover her shoulders? No. She goes on a video. She lifts up the bottom of her shirt. She shows you her tummy. Excuse me, cholera. And she goes on about, I'm freezing my eggs. Excuse me. Excuse me. I'm freezing my eggs. I want to put off childbirth till later. I'm freezing my eggs. It's a time of renewal where we embrace the 7th century barbarians and primitives and their treatment of women. Oh, yes. And Marxism. They killed 100 million people that right now enslaved people wherever it thrived, like communist China. It's a time of renewal. We're renewing here, says Sandy from Westchester. A time of renewal. We got new energy. Oh, it's just unbelievable here. Crackpot. I'll be right back.
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4: In Louisville, northbound I-35E, the Texpress lanes are shut down for some road construction from FM 3040 Round Grove Road all the way out through FM 407 Justin Road. Now, this has traffic slowing in the main lanes from the Sam Rayburn Tollway. That'll cost you an extra 10 to 15 minutes. Traffic still unwinding on the Bush Turnpike westbound at I-35E. That accident has been cleared. On the south side of Dallas, northbound I-45, the ramp to eastbound 20 still shut down due to a stalled vehicle. WBAP First Traffic, I'm Dave Allen.
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Simply dial 250 and say Mark Levin. That's 250, say Mark Levin. Let that U.S. customer 5-star rated team make your switch easy. You want to keep your phone? 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Keep your phone number. They want to make it as easy as possible for you. Again, dial #250. Hello. #250 and say Mark Levin. I encourage you very much to do that. Now, this DSA, Marxists, communists, jihadis, Islamists, just don't call them socialists, please. Just don't call them progressives and liberals, please. They think that the House of Representatives should choose the president. They think the Senate should just go away. Poof! Unlimited immigration, no borders. Oh, that won't hurt. Our enemies are salivating, aren't they? Oh, yes. That'll be fantastic. Medicare for all. Now, you know what's interesting is last weekend, first of all, I start my things on radio typically. I went into you the cost of doing this in Medicare. Last weekend on Fox, I did it. Now everybody's talking about the cost. Trillions. And not only that, all of you who've contributed to Medicare, poof, your money doesn't matter either, because now everybody's on Medicare, including people who haven't paid a plug nickel and illegal aliens. So the system will collapse. You'll have long lines, and more people will die. It's that simple. Much more when we return. I'll be right back.

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2: On the ones.
4: Southbound I-35W from Golden Triangle Boulevard over to North Loop 820. That's about a 15-minute trip. You're then tapping the brakes as you move into downtown, approaching Spur 280. On eastbound I-20, Campus Drive over to East Loop 820, a little more than a 5-minute drive. In South Dallas, northbound I-45, the ramp to eastbound I-20 still shut down due to a stalled vehicle. With WBAP First Traffic and Weather on the ones, I'm Dave Allen.
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3: Your forecast from the WBAP On-Time Experts 24/7 Weather Center. Low tonight, 80 degrees. Sunny and hot tomorrow. High near 101. Heat index 105. It's 97 degrees in Dallas, 98 in Fort Worth. 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Newly uncovered text messages show Dr. Anthony Fauci secretly had concerns in early 2021 about COVID-19 vaccine risks for pregnant women. Fort Worth's O.D. Wyatt High School remains on lockdown this hour after five individuals, including a student who photographed himself with a firearm on campus, were detained by police. A Tarrant County woman who jumped bond nearly 30 years ago while facing capital murder charges in the 1996 death of her 3-year-old daughter has been captured in Mexico. Police in North Texas searching for two suspects on child endangerment charges after four young children tested positive for fentanyl exposure. Your money news brought to you by NetWorthRadio.com. With DFW hitting 26 consecutive days without rain and triple-digit heat index values, high air conditioning demand is driving average summer electric bills across North Texas toward an estimated $940 for the June through September period. On Wall Street, the Dow Jones Industrial Average fell 61 points today to 53,975.98. NASDAQ Composite down 85.25 points to 26,605.36. S&P 500 fell 4.5 points to 7,753.11. 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
8: 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Whether it's the school zone slowing you down or drop-off routines, we'll get you and the kids there on time with traffic reports.
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6: 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Our number, 877-381-3811, 877-381-3811. No big deal, a little technical difficulty, but we're all set, ready to roll here. Bernie Sanders is no fan of this Democrat in Wisconsin who wants to be governor because he's figured out she can't win either. She can't win either. He's not told, well, we have a limited number of cases we can get involved in. No, he can endorse whomever he wants, but he's not endorsing her. Just like AOC. Here's what he had to say when he was... By the way, AOC's on Meet the Depressed. Bernie Sanders on Deface the Nation. You see what I mean? If you're literally a normal politician, you can't get on these programs. You can't get on these programs. And that's how these people become well-known and popular, and then they go to the polls. People vote for the people whose names they're most familiar with or they heard of, you know, before. And so normal politicians, normal, can't get on these programs. And then they bring in Van Hollen and Chris Murphy. You understand what I'm saying. So they bring in these whack jobs. And here he is. Bernie Sanders is from Vermont. He's a fraud, a phony, and a fool. He's literally done nothing. Zero. He's been an agitator his entire life. And so this is a chicken and egg issue, you see. They say, well, these people, they have a lot, you know, a lot of momentum here. Well, one of the reasons they have a lot of momentum here is because of the media. They highlight them. AOC is a media concoction. Bernie Sanders is an old Stalinist. They'll never go into his background. They'll never tell you about him and what he really is. In any event, here he is on Deface the Nation. Cut seven, go.
7: I know that you haven't gotten involved in many governor's races with the exception of Maine, but Democratic Socialist Francesca Hong in Wisconsin is expected to win her Democratic primary. There's been some attention to some of her social media posts recently, but she has this platform of free childcare, state-run grocery stores, more health care subsidies. She wants to raise income taxes on millionaires. Some of this does seem to align with your platform. So I'm wondering, you know, why don't you support her? Is some of what she supports too extreme for you?
8: No, raising taxes on the rich, making sure that everybody in Wisconsin or America has health care as a right sounds quite reasonable to me. We have a limited number
6: of
8: races.
6: Okay, let's stop there a second. The top 50% of taxpayers contribute 97% of all the federal income taxes. The bottom 50% pay 3%, rationally, logically. Okay? You need to understand this. You need to understand this. Let's be specific. From the Tax Foundation. The Tax Foundation. In 2023, taxpayers filed 153.1 million tax returns, reported earning nearly $15.2 trillion adjusted gross income, and paid $2.1 trillion in individual income taxes. There's other taxes that flow money into the Fed, too, obviously. The top 1% of taxpayers pay 26.3% average rate. 26.3. So they're paying about a little less than 30% of their income, seven times higher than the 3.7% rate paid by the bottom half of taxpayers. That is seven times higher, the tax rate. The top 1% income share fell for the second consecutive year from 22.4% to 20.6%. Federal income taxes paid, the top 50% of all taxpayers paid nearly 97% of all federal income taxes. Let me see here now. Just bear with me. I'm looking. Do they have that? Share of total income taxes. Okay, the top 1% paid 40% of all federal income taxes. 40%. The top 5% paid 60% of all income taxes. All right? Top 10% paid over 70% of all federal income taxes. Top 10%. Top 25%, this is the data, paid over 86% of all the federal income taxes. And then the top 50% paid 97% of all federal income taxes, and the bottom 50% paid 3%. So again, the top 1%, the wealthiest, paid nearly 40% of all income taxes. The top 5% paid nearly 60% of all income taxes. The top 10% paid over 70% of all income taxes. The top 25% paid over 86%, and the top 50% around 97%, the bottom 50% around 3%. Okay? The top 1% of taxpayers, and that would be an average income, adjusted gross income, I should say, in other words, the net, of $675,000 and above. So that includes non-millionaires, millionaires, billionaires. Okay? I'm just pointing this out so people understand what's going on here. High-income taxpayers, they write, and I'm reading from their report, the Tax Foundation, which is an independent foundation, paid the majority of federal income taxes. Well, that's for sure. In all, the top 1% of taxpayers, 1.5 million tax returns, accounted for nearly as much income taxes paid as the bottom 95%. The top 1.5%, the top 1.5 million, top 1.5 million, paid nearly as much as the other 145 million taxpayers. Okay? So we've got to tax the billionaires and the millionaires, and we got to do this and we got to do that. This is why it's always a ruse. They're after you. Now, people in New York City are starting to figure this out with the property taxes and so forth. I don't know what that is. Okay. You know, let me diverge slightly here. So you go to bed one night, right? You're minding your own business. Next thing you know, Apple has downloaded new software on your iPhone. You have to deal with that, Mr. Producer? And so what used to be isn't. You can't find what you used to find. Now the damn thing's talking to me. You just heard that little speaking, didn't you, Ron? That was my iPhone. My iPhone is on silent. And it's talking to me. Shut up, iPhone. Anyway, that's where we are. So this class warfare stuff. Now, you understand, when you look at the progressive income tax, when they sold the income tax with the 16th Amendment, the argument was only the very, very richest top 1% of Americans would pay an income tax. So obviously the amendment passed heavily because the vast majority of the people weren't the very, very richest, were they? They weren't in the top 1%. But now look at how many of you have to pay a federal income tax. Now, many of you are not in the bottom 50%, and you're paying a federal income tax, or you live in a state that has a state income tax in many instances, if not most. So these things are never really intended for the richest of the rich. They're intended for everybody. Now, why is that? Because you could literally seize all the money that every millionaire and above, billionaire, trillionaire has, and maybe run the government for 1 year, tops. Maybe a year and a half, and then it's gone. I often argue with you and make the point, whatever happened to that tobacco money? There's an enormous amount of money that went to the states. Nobody even talks about it anymore. Nobody. Where is it? Now, why would you take the greatest country on the face of the earth and put a tax system in that would tax millionaires and billionaires at 90%. You know what happens when you do that? You lose your millionaires and billionaires. They go overseas, they put their money overseas, or they just stop. That's enough. And so all the industry, all the capital investment, all the brain power is completely lost. It's lost. Nobody wants to work for 10 cents on the dollar. Do you? Well, nobody else wants to either. 10 cents on the dollar? No, I don't think so. No. Crazy. But Bernie Sanders is an idiot. It doesn't matter. As I said the other day, it doesn't matter how well people are doing. It doesn't matter how poorly they're doing. It doesn't matter if the economy's chugging along, not chugging along. His ideology doesn't change. It's the same ideology. And it is a failed ideology. It's one that cannot work. It's one that never has worked. Now, Abdul El Sayed on Meet the Depressed, so he's on Meet the Depressed. They're all the radicals, the Marxists and the Islamists are on Meet the Depressed and Deface the Nation and so forth. He wants you to know he differs with Bernie Sanders on capitalism, even though Bernie Sanders has campaigned for him and endorsed him, as has Hassan Pucker, because he's a liar. Now they're lying. They need votes. They're lying. Cut eight. Let's listen to this. Go.
0: You have said, and I want to talk about your political identity now. You have said you're not a democratic socialist. You were backed by Senator Bernie Sanders, who, of course, proudly says he is a democratic socialist. You've even attended events hosted by the Democratic Socialists of America. Where do you differ from Senator Sanders? Is there one policy issue where you can point out a difference?
5: Capitalism. You know, I'm a scientist, and I believe in good, thoughtful, evidence-based solutions to problems. You know, when it comes to the question of capitalism, allocating capital based on supply and demand, at the level at which it's supposed to work, where you have free entry and exit into markets, you know, I support that idea. I understand right now, though, that we don't live under capitalism. We live under corporatism. You have huge corporations that have used their power, in effect, to try and buy politicians.
6: Okay.
5: So that those politicians will turn around.
6: The vast majority of people are employed by small businesses in this country. And you do have some large, very large corporations because you need a large pool of capital to do certain things, like build Teslas, Starlinks. You need significant capital, AI, the buildings and the amount of computer data and all the rest of it. You can't just do that with a corner grocery store or a small business and so forth. So that's what happens. That's okay. Because the biggest concentration of money, in fact, the biggest concentration of money and power is not in any company or group of companies. It's in the federal government. It's in the federal government. And he doesn't believe in capitalism. He doesn't. He is a Marxist Islamist. That's exactly what he is. And now he's a bald-faced liar. I'll be right back.
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12: Eastbound Highway 183 at Euless, Maine. An accident blocking the two left lanes. Just the right lane is getting by. About a 30-minute backup to Murphy Drive, West Park Way. It's also causing some onlooker delays in the westbound side of 183. In Louisville, northbound I-35E, the Texpress lanes remain closed for some emergency road work. This is between FM 3040 Round Grove Road and FM 407 Justin Road. It is causing delays in the main lanes from Highway 121, the Sam Rayburn Tollway. With WBAP First Traffic, I'm Dave Allen.
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0: One final clip, and I want to move to some news articles with you and some bigger, thoughtful approaches to some of these things. David Brooks was on PBS, the Public Broadcasting Service. Democrats swinging left is political suicide times 10, he says. Now, the Democrats like to listen to David Brooks, as do rhinos and liberals. But let's just take a listen. Cut 9, go.
1: In terms of that, David, what we've seen from Republicans on the messaging front so far is some anti-Muslim rhetoric already. Republicans are now
0: Excuse me. Anti-Muslim rhetoric. What does that mean? There's no anti-Muslim rhetoric. When you are talking about Islamists or jihadists, this moron, you see, at the PBS network, anti-Muslim rhetoric? Would that be the same Islamist jihadis who slaughter Muslims? Who've done so in Syria? Who've done so in Yemen? Who've done so all over the world? What a buffoon. Go ahead.
1: Dr. El-Sayed's full name in their ads, which they haven't used before, which is Abdulrahman Mohammed El-Sayed, which I guess...
0: Oh, excuse me, aren't you literate in 14 languages? She had to prove it. Her name is Amana Nawaz. Amana Nawaz. Obviously, very partisan and very ignorant. Go right ahead.
1: Scare people or something. But the president is also talking about a rise...
0: That's right,
1: communism.
0: It scares people. If you don't say Abdulrahman Mohammed El-Sayed and you just say Abdul El-Sayed, nobody will ever know who you're talking about if you just say Abdul El-Sayed, will they? Like there's some kind of cover-up of who the guy is. And then Hassan Pucker. We all know what they are. We all know what they're from. This guy El-Sayed, his family's from Egypt. This guy Pucker, his family's from Turkey. Nobody's attacking Egyptians and Turks and so forth. We're attacking them specifically. Are we supposed to ignore what they say? Yes, according to PBS. But we're not going to. We're not going to be intimidated. Not. We have to save this country. Go ahead.
1: Threat. None of these candidates are communists. Are those the strongest messages?
0: Excuse me. None of these candidates are communists? Who is this woman? Nawad, whatever the hell. Who is she? None of these candidates are communists? He's hanging out with Pucker, who tells us that Mao is the greatest person ever walked the face of the earth. Of course they're Marxist Islamists. We know exactly what they are. Go ahead.
1: Republicans have right now?
2: No, let's just say these people are too left-wing for you. The Democrats are doing the same thing they did in 2020. They're angry at Trump. I understand that. They're angry at their own leaders for not standing up to Trump in the way they think he should be stood up to. And so they're swinging left. In 2020 was moderately left. You remember the Democratic primary debate, presidential debate. Almost all the candidates said, I believe in open borders. That was political suicide. This is political suicide times 10. Because if you look, for example... there are 16 Democrats who have won in Trump districts.
0: All right, never mind. See, this is how the left media thinks of these things. The radicals in the media thinks of these things. We're the problem. This is attacking Muslims. No, it's not. It's attacking Islamists. And none of them are communists, she just declared. But they are. We'll be right back. 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
5: A Fort Worth high school still on lockdown this hour because of a photograph of a student holding a gun. I'm Cameron Fairchild from the 24-hour Breaking News Center.
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4: On the ones.
6: Eastbound Highway 183 at Euless, Maine. An accident blocking the left lanes. Only the right lane is getting by. This is traffic backed up almost to Highway 121. It's going to be at least a 30-minute delay. The eastbound 183 Texpress lanes, meanwhile, are closed at Euless, Maine due to the same wreck. In South Dallas, northbound I-45, the exit ramp to eastbound I-20 still shut down due to a stalled vehicle. With WBAP First Traffic and Weather on the ones, I'm Dave Allen.
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5: Your forecast from the WBAP On-Time Experts 24/7 Weather Center. Mostly clear tonight, a low around 80. Sunny and hot tomorrow, high 101, heat index 105. It's 97 degrees in Dallas, 98 in Fort Worth. 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Fort Worth's O.D. Wyatt High School remains on lockdown this hour after 5 people, including a student who photographed himself with a firearm on campus, were detained by police. Newly uncovered text messages show Dr. Anthony Fauci secretly had concerns in early 2021 about COVID-19 vaccine risks for pregnant women. 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On Wall Street, the Dow Jones Industrial Average down 61 points today. The NASDAQ Composite Index fell 85 and a quarter points. S&P 500 down 4.5. 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
9: Fauci flags a potential concern after the second dose, writing that many people experience, quote, significant cytokine storm and fever, and that this, quote, theoretically could be associated with miscarriage.
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0: You know, ladies and gentlemen, I'm a big fan of CENTCOM Chief Admiral Cooper. I'm not a big fan of what the president calls General Kane, Raising Kane. Raising Kane has been the guy that's been talking about off-ramps, that our military is done, there's not anything else we can do. That's not the case with Cooper. Cooper is raring to go, and he's drawn up plans to attack the Iranian regime further, even if it's a short attack, but it means hitting truly important targets. Oil facilities like Karg Island. And individuals. Kane has been very hesitant, as have many of the doves and isolationists surrounding the president. But something very rare happened today. Cooper, CENTCOM Chief Cooper, met with the chief of the IDF, and he said to a group of the top soldiers there, "We've achieved the unimaginable together. Our joint achievement is historic." This is Admiral Brad Cooper, told the IDF commanders on Monday. "You are a nation of warriors, and the people sitting here are the leaders of those warriors," he told the officers. "I am proud to serve shoulder to shoulder with you." And Cooper also delivered a direct message about the future of U.S.-Israel military relationship. He said, "We have a high and enduring commitment to you." Cooper said that many countries speak about allies fighting, quote, shoulder to shoulder. But that in the case of the U.S. and Israel, the phrase described an operational reality. An operational reality. So the man who has been involved with the Israeli fighting men directly, and the man who has led those forces, speaks proudly of the relationship between the Israeli military and our military, which for some reason that I cannot understand, our civilian leaders are loath to do. Except for Hegseth. He did a nice job. Hegseth, I think. But I thought you would find that interesting. I find it very satisfactory. I really do. And good for him, good for Admiral Brad Cooper, who's been fantastic through all this, through all this. There's a wonderful piece in the Washington Examiner. it's called In Defense of AIPAC. In Defense of AIPAC. What does it mean? Next week, AIPAC is set to spend at least $3.8 million against me, Abdul El-Sayed complained during his successful Democratic Senate primary campaign in Michigan. Why, he said. Because Haley Stevens is more committed to the future of a foreign country than keeping your tax dollars here to provide schools and health care for you and your kids. They say, welcome to the falsehoods and radical biases of the Democrat Party of 2026, which has made Israel the defining issue in primary after primary, for whom the American-Israel Public Affairs Committee, which is an organization of Americans exercising their constitutional right to petition our government, is depicted as a boogeyman responsible for everything wrong with America and more. Opposition to AIPAC is rapidly and absurdly becoming a Democrat Party litmus test, with candidates competing to prove who is most hostile to the organization and to the enormously valuable U.S.-Israel alliance it supports. El-Sayed has the formula down pat. Schools underfunded, he says. Blame Israel. And by extension, it's American Jewish supporters. Healthcare too expensive, blame Israel. It's American Jewish supporters. Housing unaffordable, blame AIPAC. And it's Jewish supporters. Quote, we should be using our tax dollars here to invest in healthcare and education right here, El-Sayed says, rather than sending money to Israel. This is not merely dishonest, but it's also dangerous. The federal government spent roughly $7 trillion last year. Under the normal U.S.-Israel security agreement, Israel receives $3.3 billion in military financing, another $500 million for joint missile defense programs annually. $3.8 billion altogether, or roughly 0.05% of federal spending. And this country, for that, gets an indispensable international ally. The United States dispersed more than $10 billion in foreign assistance to Ukraine in fiscal 2024, yet somehow Israel getting one-third of that while working as a staunch ally in the war that America is actually fighting is somehow to blame for low funding of domestic programs in Michigan. This supposed low funding, by the way, is also a falsehood. So El-Sayed is begging the question with his lies. Nor does the left's professed concern about quote-unquote foreign influence withstand scrutiny. Foreign governments and their affiliates, including China, Turkey, wealthy Gulf states like Qatar, spend heavily to influence American institutions through registered lobbyists, universities, think tanks, businesses, other organizations. Yet none of that attracts anything close to the obsessive leftist focus on AIPAC. This is especially strange, for AIPAC is not foreign, much though El-Sayed and his ilk would like you to think so. AIPAC is an American organization engaging in American politics composed of American citizens, funded exclusively by American citizens without direction from the Israeli government. Its purpose is straightforwardly to persuade the American government that the strong alliance with Israel serves our interests. That is no more sinister than organized labor supporting politicians who favor unions or environmental groups supporting politicians who favor environmental regulations. Americans do not surrender their First Amendment rights because the foreign policy positions they advocate involve another country. Attacking AIPAC as though it were some sinister and malignant foreigner is itself an expression of the oldest bigotry of Jew hatred. And there are excellent reasons America should support Israel. In the Middle East, it's the only established democracy, a technologically advanced ally surrounded by hostile regimes and terrorist organizations. American and Israeli intel, their agencies cooperate against common enemies. Our militaries cooperate on cybersecurity, counterterrorism, drones, missile defense, and as you know, in a war. The U.S. and Israel jointly developed and financed missile defenses, including the Iron Dome. The U.S. Army subsequently purchased two Iron Dome batteries, specifically to defend American forces against rockets, cruise missiles, and other threats. Now, the Democrat Party is free to debate whether that alliance remains worthwhile. It's free to oppose military assistance to Israel. It's even free to criticize AIPAC's political spending. But something much uglier is happening when Democrats portray an American organization disproportionately supported by American Jews as a foreign cabal buying politicians and stealing money from American children. They're painting a caricatured anti-Semitic picture to horrify you. The Democratic Socialists of America's growing influence over Democratic primaries is pushing a major party toward a dangerous form of politics. It is treating ordinary political participation by pro-Israel Americans as uniquely corrupt or illegitimate. History provides ample warnings about where politics goes when Jews are cast as the hidden explanation for wars, corruption, economic hardship, and failing institutions. Democrats should get off that path immediately. No good can come from following al-Sayyid's, but look at the Islamophobia, says PBS. By following al-Sayyid's lead and turning American Jews exercising their constitutional rights into the villains responsible for America's problems. That's 100% right. And it's getting worse and worse out there. Worse and worse out there. I'll be right back.
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Monday, so after my show, my favorite TV program comes on. Do you know what that is, Mr. Producer? You ever hear the station ION? They run these reruns. They run all these so-called Chicago shows. Chicago PD. I love this show. And I encourage people to watch it. Again, I watch the rerun, but it runs live, I suppose, somewhere. I think CBS. But nonetheless, I really like that show. So I, after this show, of course I'll watch Hannity too, but after this show I will watch that because I enjoy it so much. First I'll watch Hannity, then I'll watch that show. Right, Mr. Producer? In that order. You know, though the headlines may change, the threats facing Israel, the Holy Land, our Holy Land, remain. While much of the world has moved on to the next story, the families, Israeli families there, continue living with the reality of terrorism, uncertainty, and recovery. And communities remain on alert 24/7. Parents still think twice before sending their children to school. Families continue rebuilding their lives when the next siren could come without warning. They're not thinking about the price of a burrito or a taco or that the gallon of gasoline, the price went up. They're thinking about survival. As Christians and Jews, we're called to stand with God's children in times of need. And that's why the International Fellowship of Christians and Jews remains on the ground in the Holy Land each and every day.

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L-E-V-I-N for thefellowship.org, levinforthefellowship.org. Won't you do that, folks? I hope you will. I hope you will. Okay. Guess what? This will really upset some of the Democrats. No, all the Democrats, except for Fetterman. And it'll upset the isolationist, woke, right, neo-fascists. Uh-oh, ready for this, Mr. Producer? Netanyahu surges bid for prime minister. Likud overtakes Yashar ahead of election. That's the second party. Now, it's a messy election system there. It's like the Italian system. It makes no sense. So you have about 5,612 political parties. I overstate it, but it's a pain in the you-know-what. But it's showing that Netanyahu and Likud has a bigger percentage of support than Eisenkot, that's the number two guy, and his party, 41% to 34%. Now, this is a turnaround. The poll found the number of seats held by Likud, that's Netanyahu's party, had increased by one compared to last week when the two parties were polling as tied. And the party polls are 24 seats compared to 23 seats for this Eisenkot's party. Now, again, you got to cobble together a majority, 61. There's 120 seats in the Knesset. It is a parliamentary system, much like Europe, but you need 61 members in the Knesset. They don't have to be Likud. They could be other conservative parties or center-right parties and so forth. And they're always relatively close. Now, the media in Israel, apart from a couple of newspapers, really one, and Channel 14 and somewhat Channel 24, other than that, it's hard left. And they're constantly promoting Netanyahu's opponents. Or if the president makes a negative comment toward Netanyahu, or one of the envoys does, or the vice president does, the left-wing media in Israel played up big, big, big time. And so it's very unhelpful, because if this other guy does become prime minister, one of these lesser lights become prime minister, in my view, it'll be far more difficult to work with them. You might say, why is that? Because Netanyahu wants to work with the United States. No, he's not going to surrender his independence or the sovereignty of his country, like on the matter involving right now Hamas and Gaza. He's going to fight for his people as we fight for ourselves here. But he tries to work with us, as he worked with us in the Iran war, as he's worked with us in other activities too. And he's very tough, and he knows how to take on the enemy. And he's built these very close ties to Greece, to India, now to Colombia. They have a great new conservative president, some of the other Latin American countries, a couple of the European countries he has great relationships with. So he's building their foreign policy alliances in anticipation that the Democrats may win the presidency here one day. And the country of India and Israel are working incredibly closely together, spending enormous sums of money on their military infrastructure. And now the Israelis have assisted, and the Indians have, you know, they really have the biggest population in the world, even bigger than China's now. They're using their industry to develop their weapons more with the help of the Israelis. And now they are able to sell the Israelis some of the ammunition and other components for their military that they helped the Indians develop in the first place. So they have a very strong relationship that they're building. And the reason that Israel is having to do this is because of the Democrat Party, because of some of the Republican isolationists, the woke right, neo-fascists. And so they have to
diversify, as we say. A lot more when we return. The Power Hour, Hour 3 is next. I shall return.

0: 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Whether you're looking for local restaurants or a round of golf, we've got it all at half price. Imagine saving big on everywhere you want to go. With new deals added every week, there's always something fresh to explore. So why wait? 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
11: In southeast Dallas, watch out for a stalled vehicle that's got the ramp blocked of I-45 northbound to eastbound I-20 in Fort Worth. An accident has the left lane blocked of I-35W, that's the Texpress northbound at 287, the Decatur cutoff. And in Dallas, watch out for a disabled vehicle blocking the right lane of Loop 12 southbound before the Trinity River Elm Fork. That's got you stop and go from 35E. Take a look at your forecast now from the WBAP On-Time Experts 24-7 Weather Center.
12: I'm WFAA meteorologist Cassie Hyder. Our skies will stay clear tonight. We're dropping down into the upper 70s tomorrow morning. Tomorrow afternoon, we're going to see mostly sunny skies, and it's going to be hot again. Looking at a high of 100 degrees and a south wind between 10 to 20 miles an hour. On Wednesday, mostly sunny and a high of 101. We're looking at 102 on Thursday.
11: Thanks, Cassie. Right now, it's 97 degrees in Dallas, 96 in Fort Worth. 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Fort Worth's O.D. Wyatt High School remains on lockdown this hour after five people, including a student who photographed himself with a firearm on campus today. Stay tuned to WBAP for the latest. Once again, Fort Worth's O.D. Wyatt High School remains on lockdown. We move to Washington now, where new text emerging from Dr. Anthony Fauci's government-issued iPhone from the COVID era, addressing questions about the COVID vaccine and its connection to early-term miscarriages among pregnant women. Fox's Chad Pergam has the latest from D.C.
13: Wisconsin Republican Ron Johnson is filleting a staggering 34,000 text messages from the phone Anthony Fauci used during the pandemic. Johnson says in January 2021, Fauci wrote to top health officials, quote, many people have significant psychotine